0: and recently set a Navy record for the longest stretch without a port call. 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
1: Well, from 96.3 News Radio KKOB, I'm Mike Gabum. Data from the U.S. Census Bureau indicates New Mexico's poverty rate has fallen 1.2 percentage points. That's triple the national average. KKOB's Francina Walker has more.
2: New Mexico's official poverty rate fell from 17.2% to 16% in the U.S. Census Bureau's most recent three-year estimates, covering 2023 to 2025. The national poverty rate fell by 0.4 percentage points in the same period, while poverty rates rose in 16 states. New Mexico also improved its official child poverty ranking from 50th to 48th among all states and the District of Columbia. Economic Development New Mexico Secretary Rob Black said by creating high-paying jobs and expanding opportunity across the state, we're opening more pathways for New Mexicans to prosper and build a better future. Francina Walker, News Radio, KKOB.
1: Today, U.S. Representative Teresa Leger Fernandez issued a call for a pause on data centers in New Mexico.
3: Her statement follows concerns voiced by Representative Melanie Stansberry last month regarding tech giant Oracle's Project Jupiter, the data center under construction in southern New Mexico. Leger Fernandez's announcement also comes as state lawmakers gear up to consider a data center moratorium during next year's legislative session, and as Democratic gubernatorial candidate Deb Haaland, a recipient of Oracle campaign contributions, said she would sign an executive order instituting a moratorium on day one of her administration if elected. Michael Carlisle, News Radio, KKOB.
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1: An update to a story we brought you last week. The bear that broke into a home in Durango and attacked a teenager while she was sleeping has been caught. Colorado Parks and Wildlife Durango Division said the bear was trapped and euthanized after it broke into another home a day after the girl's attack. Bear break-ins continue to happen in Durango, leading authorities to urge residents to keep their windows and doors locked to prevent further incidents. And 15 young bears are currently in the care of the Land of Enchantment Wildlife Foundation. Most of the cubs were born this year. The Department of Wildlife said it has seen a big uptick in bears coming to lower elevations for food and water this summer. Those traveling hungry bears looking for food near people and homes have led to a huge summer spike in bear encounters across New Mexico. It's also put a big strain on the local nonprofit that is struggling with some bear necessities while trying to give wild animals a second chance. The goal is eventually to get the bears back where they belong. However, getting 15 animals up to weight not only takes food, but a lot of money. Foundation said it is currently spending about $1,300 a week just to feed them and is actively seeking donations. You can seek your next news update at 6:30. I'm Mike Gable, 96.3 News Radio, KKOB. 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
9: ABC Door, abcdoor.com is the website, and it is amazing. And I was trying to wrestle up if we got Stansberry on the show, I think Hades itself would freeze over. Rebecca Dow. So we're efforting that, and so we'll see how that lands. But ABC Door can land your garage door. residential and commercial. 505-884-1166. 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And they do gates, by the way. Gates of any shape, any size, gate openers. They did a gate opener for me. It's a family-run business, handed down generationally. They're amazing. You're going to love the experience with ABC Door. And as you can tell, if it's raining and you're getting rain under your door or leaves and wind and all the crap that a leaky old garage door will let into your garage, call ABC Door. They can replace it and get that thing running right, sealed up tight, and it'll reduce the noise in your home as well. 505-884-1166. Reach out to ABC Door and tell them, please, Eric Strauss sent you. Coming up, we've got Guru's Day on Thursday. Guthurzer's Day. So say that 10 times fast. And possibly Representative Cunningham at 7, but we'll see how that goes. And just a lot of other topics to get to as we wrestle with the scent of patchouli and the echo of wind chimes woven through beards and light coats of oil in tantarans with Paul Gessing coming up.
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3: All right, sorry. Traffic right now, you do still have some slowdowns westbound on I-40 as you approach Coors. Both directions of I-25 near the construction zone, traffic continues to move a bit slow there. Also still dealing with some congestion on Alameda headed west as you approach Coors. I'm Michael Carlisle with KKOB Traffic, every 10 minutes on the 7s.
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11: Expect showers to ramp up overnight into Friday morning. 51 degrees in Santa Fe, 57 in Albuquerque. Friday afternoon, spottier rain showers drying out by the evening. 68 degrees the high in Santa Fe, 75 in Albuquerque.
12: At 6:09, it's 73 degrees in Albuquerque. It's 62 in Santa Fe. At 96.3 News Radio, KKOB.
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9: 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Jeff St. Louis, Man Candy, is your producer. Posted pictures of the Discot Grill. So on Facebook, so I'll try to tweet them out as well, or X it out, or whatever the bleep they call it now. It's beautiful. Man, Nevin and Discot does a great job. We've got the custom-made drum. We've got a gun safe, and I'm hoping, I forgot to reach out to Mike Leathers to get him to call in. So I may take a quick segue from Paul tonight if Mike calls in, but we'll see. And he donated a 7-gun gun safe. It's big, and he's going to be out there. He's going to bring it out there, so you can win a gun safe. I'm loading up all the prizes tonight in my truck. I got the watch. I got the drum. I've got the turquoise, chunk of turquoise from the Turquoise Museum. I've got custom-made pottery, which is going to be beautiful. So, let's see. What else am I forgetting? Gift certificate from Arnie and ABQ Guns. And I know I'm forgetting something else. Oh, we have two gift certificates for concealed weapons carry classes. So you could win a free concealed carry weapon class. So real quick, before we bring on the guru, Paul Gessing, I want to get to Mike Leathers and Warehouse Safes. Mike, I just wanted to thank you on air for donating the safe, my man.
15: Oh, well, pleasure. Any event that you're doing is always incredible, and I know I'm going to enjoy it.
9: It's going to be fun, number one. Can you tell people about Warehouse Safes? Because it's a little hidden secret on 4th Street, and it shouldn't be hidden and shouldn't be a secret, because I bought a safe from you, and it was an amazing experience. I could not believe we got that safe in the house. I honestly couldn't.
15: Oh, yeah. That front stoop of yours is kind of sketchy.
9: Oh, dude, it almost went right through the boards. It was frightening.
15: We're at 9311 4th Street, Suite A, and the real neat thing about us is we offer free delivery within 60 miles.
9: I don't know how you do it. I don't know how you do it.
15: Farther than 60 miles, we only do $3 a mile.
9: Yeah, okay? That's peanuts.
15: It is. We're just basically past 60 miles recovering our gas.
9: But it's just amazing that you can get the safes where you get them. I mean, I don't know. You've got it down to a system now. So it's, I don't know. Those are amazing safes, by the way. I love my safe.
15: Yeah, we've got just about every method to move a safe that exists. We can take a safe like yours, and we can even put it upstairs. Now free delivery does not include moving
9: upstairs. Yeah.
15: But it's something we can do at a much lower cost than if you went through anybody else. There's probably maybe one other company in the whole state that I know of that will move a safe upstairs.
9: Yeah. So you do cool YouTube videos, but if people need U-Haul services or safes, you're the go-to guy.
15: I am literally, I do TikToks and I'm viral.
9: Yes.
15: I just had one launched yesterday, and we're at 400,000 views in 24 hours.
9: That's so awesome, man. Remember, you were close on one. I hope you get to the number you were looking for. But, you sell the Holland safe. Why is it different than other safes?
15: So Holland safe, it's a good medium brand. So it's very good quality, but they don't do the high gloss finishes. They don't do the fancy finishes on the outside. And I tell you what, it makes sense. Because every time I go to move one of those safes with the fancy finishes that someone spent $12,000 on, there's freaking huge scratches all over it. Mm-hmm. When you have a safe like that, you just need a really nice, tough, basic finish. But what counts is your fire rating and your thickness on the metal. Also, Holland Safe, it's the thickest bolts on any safe in the industry. 1.5-inch bolts.
9: Yep.
15: Okay? Most other safe companies are going with 3/4-inch.
9: Yep. And they're amazing, dude. It's a tank, man.
15: It is. And your safe came out beautifully.
9: Yeah.
15: But here's the thing. I love what I do, and it shows, because you go to my Google review. You know where we get all of our sales? From my Google review, because it's a perfect 5-star.
9: Yep. And it should be. You just kick ass at that stuff, my man.
15: I love what I do. If there's ever a problem when I move a safe, I will move. I do whatever is necessary to not just make sure the customer's like, that was okay. No, I want him ecstatic. I make sure things are done. Even if I'm not in the wrong and the customer's just being picky, it doesn't matter. I want them happy.
9: Right on.
15: Okay? It's just important to me.
9: Websites and phone numbers, and how can people watch your YouTube videos?
15: It's TikTok. So it's freesafemove.com, and the TikTok is crushdigits@moveyoursafe.
9: That's awesome.
15: And to be honest, if you just search safe moving on TikTok, you're going to find my videos, because I in the last 90 days we have about 9 million views.
9: It's awesome, man.
15: So Yeah, it's incredible. People are hoping one day I actually crush my digits. So
9: that's cool. Mike, thanks for the call, man. And thank you. You're coming out tomorrow, right?
15: I am going to be out there, definitely.
9: Right on. We'll see you tomorrow.
15: All right, thanks.
9: Bye. Warehouse Safes, man. If you need a safe, 4th Street, right just north of Alameda. Let's get right to the guru. Paul Gessing, we're going to take a look at traffic here in a couple minutes, but I just wanted to bring you on. Thank you for holding. You know we've got a lot going on this week. We've got the barbecue competition tomorrow, and I know there's a lot going on with the Rio Grande Foundation.
16: Yeah, Eric, I'm glad to be here, and I know you've got a big event going on Friday. Our big event's next Friday, the gala. Folks can find out more about that at riograndefoundation.org/events. But it's all good. Happy to hear about one of your supporters there trying to get a safe into your house and it falling apart.
9: No, it almost fell apart, Paul. It almost. So safe. I have a wood porch on the front of my house, and it's got 2x12s. But the problem is the boards are that composite. You know, the composites, not cedar decking, the fake cedar decking, because I didn't want to refinish it every 5 years, sure. Right? So yep. So when we pulled it across, those boards really flexed. They didn't break, but man, I thought it was going to go right to the ground. It's a massive safe.
16: Bucks. You should get some better quality boards there.
9: Well, I mean, they're expensive. You know, that fake decking is expensive. It's expensive. I actually splurged on the porch to my house because I didn't want to refinish cedar plank every 5 years. Because, you know, with the altitude, the sun, the rain, I mean, maybe every 2 years you're going to redo that stuff.
16: Understood.
9: So I did splurge on it, though. I didn't go cheap on that thing.
16: All right.
9: I can promise you that. Hey, when we come back. And if you're just tuning in, joining me is Paul Gessing, RioGrandeFoundation.org, errorsofenchantment.com, a new poll, New Mexicans support school choice. We'll start there with Paul Gessing right after we take a look at KKOB traffic.
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3: A little traffic right now. You still got some slowdowns. I-25 in the construction zone. Be sure to watch your speed in both directions there. Headed west on I-40 as you approach Coors. Traffic moving a little slow there. Still seeing some congestion on westbound Alameda near Coors and headed west on Paseo right around the river. Traffic moving just a little slow there. I'm Michael Carlisle with KKOB Traffic every 10 minutes on the 7s.
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12: At 6:19, it's 72 and cloudy in Albuquerque. It's 61 and cloudy in Santa Fe.
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9: If you're just tuning in, usually we do this on Tuesday. We call it Guru's Day. But we have Paul Gessing from the Rio Grande Foundation, riograndefoundation.org, heirsofenchantment.com. He's got a podcast that is... never had Eric Strauss on it. It's called Tipping Point New Mexico. So there's that. There's that. Paul, let's get right to the fact that New Mexicans support school choice.
16: Yeah. This surveyor's poll, if you will, was published in the Santa Fe New Mexican, a national organization. Asked people across partisan lines whether they supported school choice. And this is not new information. We've known for many years that Republicans, Democrats, independents, everybody in New Mexico and generally across the country supports the idea that you should be able to take the money that you've paid as a taxpayer out of whatever failing school your kids are in and go to a better school, no matter where that school is or what kind of school it is. And this survey found 74% of Republicans, 61% of Democrats, and 69% of what they call swing voters, but I'm assuming those are independents, supported the idea. So, that's overwhelming. Anybody, even on the Democratic side alone, 61% is overwhelming numbers. The problem is, the teachers unions actually own the Democratic Party infrastructure the politicians, and they threaten them and tell them not to do school choice. But run-of-the-mill Democrats, not quite at the level of Republicans, but run-of-the-mill Democrats are still overwhelmingly 61% in favor of school choice. So, it's an issue that's come in many states, but here in New Mexico, we're the Democrats really control everything and the unions control everything. We're not going to have school choice anytime soon, even though our results are worst in the country.
9: Yeah. And the thing is, we have some really great charter schools in this state. And why you can't put your kid in a charter school and get the money for your kid to go to the charter school, I have no idea. Is that what's happening in New Mexico? Am I clear on that?
16: Well, so what we're talking about with regard to school choice, it can be a broad term, which includes charter schools. What I'm specifically talking about with the money is, a private school, non-public school that you can use.
9: Yes.
16: Charter schools are taxpayer funded. They're funded differently than the public schools, and they are the form of school choice that we have. So they are a starting point, but many, many states, including Texas, Arizona, and Utah, just to name a few, around us, are implementing, you know, much more robust forms of choice. Where
9: you could take your kid and send them to academy and have the state money go there.
16: Yeah. Now, it might not be enough to cover an academy tuition.
9: No, it won't be, let me tell you.
16: Yeah.
9: And what's funny is all the millions we waste on APS, and you should be able to cover the tuition at academy, right?
16: Well, yeah, with $36,000+ being spent per student at APS, that is right about, I think, academy's a couple of grand less than that.
9: Yeah.
16: But you're not going to get that kind of money behind a school choice program.
9: No.
16: Going to be a portion, depending on the school. You know, Pius is $15,000. You know, my kid's elementary school downtown, St. Mary's, is $7,000. And there's already scholarships, so it's affordable for a lot of people. But a true school choice program would allow that decision to be made, and money wouldn't be an obstacle for people in the way it is now.
9: Yeah. All right, Paul, we're going to take a quick look at traffic and some news. We'll come right back and we'll talk about how APS is now closing down schools. Shocker. Shocker. Hold for me on that one. Let's take a look. Casa Esperanza.
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3: Well, traffic right now. Be sure to watch your speed both directions of I-25 near the construction zone. Headed west on I-40 right around Coors, you might see a little bit of a slowdown there. Paseo, Alameda, Montaño, those river crossings moving up to speed. South of town, I-25 between Albuquerque and Los Lunas. Don't see any problems in either direction. I'm Michael Carlisle with KKOB Traffic every 10 minutes on the 7s.
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12: We're holding steady at 73 degrees in Albuquerque. It's
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0: From 96.3 News Radio KKOB, I'm Mike Gaba. City of Albuquerque inspectors found numerous problems at the Monte 44 apartments after several complaints from tenants. We turn to KKOB's Francina Walker for details.
8: Problems like sewage backup in bathrooms, kitchens, and parking lots, electrical hazards, flooding, broken windows, and pest infestations are some of the problems tenants have faced at the complex. They decided to form a union and allowed code enforcement crews to inspect the apartments. In addition to the code violations, APD has received almost 800 calls for service at the apartments since last year. Mayor Tim Keller said the owners of the complex were already on the city's list of lazy landlords. Formal complaints will be issued to the landlord, and they will have 15 days to get the complex into compliance or file an appeal. If the landlord does not comply, they could be liable for $17,500 in fines per day. Francina Walker, News Radio, KKOB.
0: On Wednesday, Democratic gubernatorial nominee Deb Haaland, New Mexico Attorney General Raul Torres, and State Representative Linda Cerrato announced two proposed bills designed to protect children online and update the state's consumer protection laws. Enforcement would be handled by the Attorney General, who spoke to design modifications.
8: Problems like sewage backup in bathrooms.
9: Whenever they are building products that are going to be accessed by young people, they have to very clearly design it in a way that isn't harmful for those young people. There are clear penalties. There's an enforcement mechanism.
0: Penalties could reach $150,000 per violation when multiple factors apply, which includes willful conduct, knowledge that the affected user was a minor, and repeated violations or defiance of a court order. Torres added,
9: and I think the kinds of initiatives that we put on the table today are really going to set a new standard for the rest of the country.
0: Those proposals will require approval from the New Mexico legislature and the governor before becoming law. And speaking to a Santa Fe audience on Wednesday, Republican gubernatorial candidate Greg Hull said he would support ending the personal income tax and oppose a statewide pause on new data centers. Michael Carlisle has more.
10: Hull told the audience of around 40 people in a rapid-fire back and forth with host Inez Russell Gomez that he sees the state's declining population as its most critical issue. On the issue of abortion, Hull said he considers himself pro-life, but that it's not on my priority list to try to reverse the state's abortion protections because the legislature has spoken, adding that he would convene a committee to address problems with the Children, Youth, and Families Department on his first day in office. Michael Carlisle, News Radio, KKOB.
0: At a hearing on September 30th, a Texas House committee will look into annexing one or more counties from New Mexico. New Mexico State Representative Dr. Elaine Sena-Cortez said, quote, because we have felt overregulated and penalized and we produce 52% of the state's budget, people have felt disregarded here. And because of that, they've made comments about annexing to Texas. Back in 2021, former New Mexico State Senator Cliff Pirtle proposed a joint resolution to allow counties to secede from the state, since the move is technically not included in the New Mexico state constitution. That resolution failed, but has been introduced again since multiple times. Traffic and weather together next on the Sevens. For News 24/7, just download the News Radio KKOB app from your Apple or Google Play Store. 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
12: Well, we're going to effort Greg Hull in the 7 o'clock hour. I'll put my crack team of one on that. Yeah, I do. Because she's not going to debate. Nor was she ever going to debate. Because she is a complete nincompoop. She is not going to debate because she is not smart enough to debate. And if y'all Democrats vote for that crap, we get everything we deserve. It's time now for our real estate report brought to you by the Sanchez Realty Group. And joining us from the Sanchez Realty Group is the best realtor in the state of New Mexico, possibly the nation. We're going to discuss multifamily properties, which I love, by the way, because they're multi-income generating. How you doing, Brandon?
13: Oh, man, I'm doing great, Eric. Thank you.
12: Yeah.
13: So today I do want to discuss buying and selling small multifamily properties. So there's a lot of these small multifamily properties in the greater Albuquerque area that have 2 to 4 units, and they're a little unique in the sense that they're kind of in between residential and commercial. Anything 5 units or above is likely going to require commercial financing, but under 5 units, many traditional residential loans may be utilized. In addition, you're going to have both investors and owner occupants interested in the property, so mm-hmm. the marketing is going to need to attract both types of buyers.
12: How does marketing differ between the two groups?
13: Good question. You know, we want to highlight value through the income it is or can generate, the long-term hold benefits, while also highlighting opportunity of living in one unit and renting the others, utilizing those government-type loan programs. You know, not too long ago, Eric, I helped a veteran buy a triplex with their VA benefits, and they had to put no money down.
12: Wow.
13: They lived in one unit, and the rental income from the other two pretty much covered the mortgage payment. You know, honestly, if I went back in time, I'd probably purchase a multifamily property as my first home.
12: Bingo.
13: It gets you in the investment game immediately. But, you know, back to marketing on the sales side, you want to make sure your numbers are accurate and the pricing makes sense based on those numbers. Some people, they choose to keep one unit vacant through marketing to attract the owner-occupant, or at least keep one month to month so that the potential buyer can move in at closing. So for more information, reach out to me today and let's get a plan together.
12: It's all great, Brandon. How can people get a hold of you today if they want to buy or sell?
13: Oh, man. Well, Mia didn't get home in time for soccer, so I'll try this. If you'd like to buy or sell, you can give me a call or shoot me a text on my cell phone at 505-720-4332 or contact us on our website at viewnewmexicohomes.com. 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
12: Give me a hug for me, and hopefully everything's going great, my man.
13: It is, yeah. Thank you. I appreciate it.
12: It's always a pleasure to hear from you. We'll talk in a bit.
13: Same here.
12: Right on.
13: Take care.
12: All right. Let's take, Paul, we're going to take a real quick look at traffic, and we'll come right back with Paul Guessing.
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10: Hey, to west on I-40, right around Coors, traffic moving just a little slow there. Be sure to watch your speed both directions of I-25 in the construction zone. Paseo, Alameda, and Montaño. Those river crossings look good right now. I-25 between Albuquerque and Santa Fe, not seeing any problems in either direction. I'm Michael Carlisle with KKOB Traffic, every 10 minutes on the 7s.
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19: At 640, it's 72 degrees in Albuquerque. 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
12: All right, if you're just tuning in, joining me is Paul Gessing. Let's get right back to it. Sorry about the lengthy hold, Paul. Kind of bleeped you tonight. Don't give up on me.
1: I'm a busy guy, and it's the busy time of night. So
12: it is. We're just killing it, dude. So let's get to the fact that APS is closing schools. What does this mean?
1: Well, just to be clear, they're not closing schools, at least not yet. They are looking at reality, and they are trying to kind of coordinate and listen to the community's concerns before they make any decisions. Hopefully, they make some real tough decisions, but I'm skeptical, and I have already taken the liberty of recommending to the school board, and especially Courtney Jackson, who is one of the few, I think, on that school board that really gets it, and saying that we need to do something along the lines of a base realignment and closure commission style effort. So rather than the board taking on the task of picking the schools to close and then suffering the slings and arrows associated with all that and people coming at them saying, you closed a school in my district, I'm going to run against you, and that's that. And that's happened recently. What you do is you put a commission together of people like yourself, myself, maybe others, put some goals together as to, you know, we've lost, for example, the district's gone from 84,000 students in 2018 to just under 64,000 in the recent school year or the current school year. So, it's a huge need. They're still having troubles. I don't know if you saw KOAT when we had the heat wave, you know, that just broke finally. They were talking about still issues with air conditioning.
12: Yeah.
1: You know, a BRAC-style effort where you put together a list, look at the savings and the age of schools and where the population's shifting, and then have an up or down vote of the school board and be done with it. That's the way to go. So we're hoping that they'll heed that and take that into account, because I don't think the school board itself has the cojones, for lack of a better word, to actually make all these decisions themselves and suffer the political consequences.
12: See, my idea was you take Del Norte, which is a landlocked, tiny little school, and make it a junior college, a real junior college, with a real football team, a real basketball team, real girls sports, and make it an actual JCO, you know, a D3 junior college, because C&M's not. C&M's like a trade school. It's not a junior college. See, I don't even know what you would get, a community college. I mean, I am talking about a D3 kick-ass little, small school with sports, so we could keep some of our athletes here and kids could get really cool degrees. Like, I know there's, you could do a pre-dentistry type of thing. You could do vet schools. There's all kinds of different, like, little specialty programs you could create that JCO that would keep New Mexico students in New Mexico. But nobody listened to me.
1: Well, I'm not going to be out leading the charge for that one, because I think they actually need to reduce the footprint of APS. Their efforts so far have been shifting schools to be preschool, for the free.
12: Yeah, the pre-K.
1: And of course, New Mexico is already engaged in free college, thanks to this governor.
12: Yeah.
1: So I would be willing to consider that if maybe we got a little bit of a handle on the branch campuses issue, because there are way too many branch campuses across our state. And if we wanted to do something new, you know, higher ed is going to be in the same situation as K-12. It's just a little delayed because they decided to make college free. And so suddenly a bunch of people who probably aren't qualified to go
12: unqualified,
1: to college,
12: let me tell you, very unqualified
1: are taking that and ultimately dropping out. So all that's going to shake itself out in a few years.
12: Mm-hmm.
1: But they're still, where are the kids? Where are you going to have the people available to even go to free college? And so I think there's going to come a time when we have to thoroughly look at the higher ed issue as well. But, yeah, I mean, it's a creative idea. I appreciate that. I don't know.
12: I thought that cool property, you could do some really cool Jayco sports programs there. And we need an actual junior college in New Mexico. Like a real,
1: I agree, once upon a time, that Del Norte property was prime real estate. I will say that driving up and down Montgomery, and of course San Mateo is just a pot shop haven right now. Those two roads are no longer, I hope the putt-putt reboot works. We were over there over Labor Day, and you get the hobos walking by, you get the loud exhaust cars. I don't think the
12: reboot, and maybe because they have booze now, might help it work. Maybe.
1: It was very busy that day. That corridor, that area of the city is struggling. I don't want to say Montgomery is the new central, but it's kind of moving in that direction, unfortunately.
12: Yeah. That I can't disagree with you on.
1: Yeah.
12: All right. So I want to get run down a couple more things with you. We're going to take a quick look at KKOB traffic. When we come back, I want to talk about MLG's free child care program and what the copays are going to be. They never talked about that. I thought free was free. But we'll hit that up right after we take a quick look at KKOB traffic. If you're just tuning in, joining me is, it's Guthrie's Day. Kind of hurts my tongue. Paul Guessing, because we couldn't make it on Tuesday.
10: Well, traffic right now. Be sure to watch your speed both directions of I-25 near the construction zone. Headed west on I-40 right around Coors, you might see a little bit of a slowdown there. Paseo, Alameda, Montaño, those river crossings moving up to speed. South of town, I-25 between Albuquerque and Los Lunas. Don't see any problems in either direction. I'm Michael Carlisle with KKOB Traffic every 10 minutes on the 7s.
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10: 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Call the Traffic Tracker hotline at 505-767-9167. 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
21: Expect showers to ramp up overnight into Friday morning. This will impact your travel, so make sure you plan ahead and take it slow out on the roads. 51 degrees in Santa Fe tonight, 57 degrees in Albuquerque. Friday afternoon, showers look spottier than drying out by Friday evening. 68 degrees in Santa Fe, 75 degrees in Albuquerque. We'll have more on your extended forecast on KOAT.com.
19: At 6:48, it's mostly cloudy and 72 degrees in Albuquerque. It's mostly sunny and 60 in Santa Fe. At 96.3 News Radio, KKOB.
12: All right, if you're just tuning in, joining me is Paul Guessing, heirsofenchantment.com, riograndefoundation.org. It is always a pleasure to have you on, Paul Guessing. Guru.
1: Well, thank you, Eric. It's always good to be here. And
12: although you, I know you got like another host a lot better.
1: Evening, so I know you're juggling plates. If only we had a TV camera on you to see you juggling. But I do want to take you to task for a second because you mentioned the podcast. You're the Deb Holland of our podcast. you have a standing invite, my friend, to come on the podcast. So.
12: Yeah, but I know I'm not your favorite host. I know you're much better friends with another host who shall remain nameless and gets posted on all your websites and stuff, but whatever. Whatever.
1: What?
12: What's that?
1: Just kidding.
12: Anyway. Call me later because I heard... Anyways, I shouldn't say that on the air, but I do want to talk to you off air around that topic. So, all right. Free child care. Is this real? Would require copays?
1: So here's the deal. So I have sources on the inside. I'm just going to leave it there. Of the ECD child care blah, blah, blah department. And they noted that in the legislation that passed to actually create the program, the free child care, there is a provision where they have an inflation component where if inflation, actually CPI, but who's counting? The same thing, yeah. CPI is Consumer Price Index.
12: Yeah.
1: If it hits above 3% over 12 months, the average percentage change in Consumer Price Index for all urban consumers, then they have to start charging copays under state law. And this has not been reported yet, really, so far as I can tell, in any media outlet.
12: No, no. No one's talked about this.
1: Yeah, it's clear letter of the law, page 11. You could go look it up yourself. And at some point, yeah, they are going to have to charge copays. Not necessarily, and it's very vague in the law. I assume that they will limit this to folks in the upper income echelons who are receiving the program, which those people shouldn't be receiving the program anyway. We've had this discussion, but unfortunately, the governor wanted her headlines across the country.
12: So to free child care, yeah.
1: 400% of the federal poverty level with the same benefits as lower income people. But I digress. Anyway, the bill passed in the legislature does have this inflation or CPI requirement. And inflation is above 3%. It's 3.4%. So in the near future, they're going to have to come up with some way to address the copays. I have also heard from other sources that the program continues to be the whole free child care thing, remains way over budget. It was $83 million over budget when it was just the governor's plan, when she did it out of whole cloth, and then came back to the legislature for approval back in January and got them to do it. But, yeah, there are many problems with the free child care program.
12: That, and how is it going to be regulated? How are you going to inspect all these leering centers? It just reeks of corruption. It reeks of no oversight. And it reeks of the pot industry. It's fire-ready aim with the Democrats all the time. And you see the problems we have with all these pot shops, and nobody gives a rip. Yeah. So,
1: well, the difference between the pot shops and the child care is that one has generally, you know, at least has served adults, whether you agree with it or not. The child care thing is about our children, and I have real profound concerns about its impact on our kids or the kids who participate in that program, and that's where the rubber hits the road for
12: yeah,
1: sure.
12: That's going to be it's going to be tragic headline after tragic headline as I see these leering centers pop up all over the place. All over the place is another sign. Sophia's leering center. So,
1: exempted from zoning under a separate state law. So, yeah, they can locate wherever they want,
12: yep.
1: Including right next to a pot shop.
12: Yep. Okay, Amendment 4. Let's talk about that real quick.
1: Yeah, and we're going to continue to talk about this through the election, but since we're a little short on time, I'll start off with what I think is the newest, most interesting aspect of it. So, of course, we all remember Cheryl Williams Stapleton. We hopefully remember, because we reported on it, that she was embroiled in a scandal before the scandal that ultimately took her down. That scandal was that she was taking a paycheck from APS.
12: Yep.
1: Before, she shouldn't have been taking a paycheck. So under New Mexico's current legislative law, she was taking the per diem, she was taking the pension, and APS was paying her to go up to Santa Fe, theoretically to represent her constituents, but it was very clear that she was also representing APS. Of course, she's passing budgets and voting on them for APS as well. Well, now, Amendment 4 is the one that would pay the legislature $68,000 a year. Well, guess what? There is no provision in state law. There's no provision in any law. And I've heard nothing from APS's board saying that, oh, if this paid legislature thing happens, we're no longer going to pay our legislators who serve in Santa Fe who are APS employees.
12: Yeah.
1: So there are a few, I know of a few that are in Santa Fe right now who would be able to get paid
12: double dip
1: by the district. Yeah, paid by the district paid by the legislature, per diem, a pension, and chances are they're probably getting a pension from APS, too. I don't know why that wouldn't be the case. So you could call it double or triple or quadruple dipping at that point. So I think that's...
12: Paul, websites quickly. Websites quickly.
1: Enchantment, riograndefoundation.org. 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
12: Thanks for the time, Paul. Appreciate you.
1: Thanks, Eric.
12: All right, when we come back, Greg Hull.
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7: From ABC News, I'm Dave Packer. Last night, President Trump rolled out the red carpet for China's President Xi. Tonight, he's honoring the leader of the Chinese Communist Party with a lavish state dinner. The presidents met for just under 2 hours earlier today, Trump calling it a great meeting. But lawmakers on Capitol Hill are urging President Trump to take a stronger stance. Republican Senator Rick Scott of Florida says he hopes Trump urges Xi to change his ways.
8: I mean, I understand that, you know, Trump has to be diplomatic, but Xi's a despicable person that is killing us with fentanyl, building a military to try to defeat us.
7: A major nor'easter closing in on the East Coast, a powerful slow-moving storm off the coast of North Carolina now, its expected path from New York to Boston to Maine, rough surf already slamming homes along North Carolina's Outer Banks. A dramatic moment in the trial of the pastor and one-time American Idol contestant charged with killing his wife, his former mistress, taking the stand.
9: Aaliyah Botner read some of her tens of thousands of text messages with Caleb Flynn.
10: Says, I want to kill her, Caleb.
11: Who said that?
10: Me.
11: Next message.
10: He said that makes two of us.
9: A different text said she was not suggesting Flynn actually kill his wife.
10: I'm not asking that you take her life, obviously, because that's not what you should do, and I know you actually wouldn't.
9: Flynn is charged with shooting his wife, Ashley, twice in the head last February in the family's Ohio home while the couple's two daughters slept across the hall.
7: ABC's Aaron Katursky. ABC News has learned 8 sailors on board the USS Abraham Lincoln aircraft carrier and the ships with it attempted to take their own lives during a grueling 10-month deployment tied to the war with Iran. On Capitol Hill, lawmakers in both parties reacting. Republican Senator John Cornyn called for a probe, as did Democratic Senator Rich Blumenthal.
12: I'm absolutely appalled that these suicide attempts have happened, but also they've been apparently concealed.
7: You're listening to ABC News.
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1: A drought in demand is leaving some California wineries high and dry. ABC's Jim Ryan has details.
2: With competition from craft beer, specialty liquors, and cannabis, statistics show fewer Americans drinking wine, and sales have plunged by more than 20% since the pandemic. Tariffs have cut into exports, especially to Canada, which was the biggest foreign buyer of California grapes, so some growers are tearing out their vineyards and shifting to more profitable crops, like almonds and olives.
1: An FDA advisory panel has now given approval for the Galeri blood test that can help scan for signs of dozens of types of cancer. ABC's Andrea Fujihi.
3: One test patient says though she had no symptoms, the blood test detected her pancreatic cancer. Further tests then revealed a tumor.
4: If it weren't for the Galeri test, in a year or two, wouldn't be able to say what I'm saying right now. Early detection is the only answer.
3: Doctors say this test could warn patients of the potential presence of cancers that would otherwise be hard to detect, like stomach and colorectal cancers.
1: Experts stress that the test cannot diagnose specific cancers, but rather a positive test could indicate if additional testing should be done to receive a diagnosis. In an interview for Rolling Stone, U2 frontman Bono revealed Dolly Parton's last recording will appear on the band's upcoming album, Carnival de Luz. The duet called Torn was co-written by Parton and the band. Dave Packer, ABC News.
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20: 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Jeff St. Louis Man Candy is your producer, taking your calls and wrestling up this beloved audience we call the Viper Pit. We'll talk about our barbecue competition in a little bit, but we have a very special guest calling in. Future Governor Greg Hull. See, that's called channeling. Remember how I channeled rain, and then we've had the best monsoon? Since we did that show, did it not rain? Thank you. Thank you. So I'm channeling Greg Hull, Governor. It's the power of the show. I'm telling you, Greg.
25: Yeah, it's got to be.
20: So, pretty disappointing news today. Is it just basically she's not going to debate?
25: Yeah, that's about it. She sent a thing out. As you saw to all the media, saying we're the ones that's ducking and dodging and so on and so forth. And it's just like I said last night when we talked about this, they're at this place where, we just can't hold the dates that we were going to do. The thing that was frustrating to me is, when she went on News Nation and she says, they just need to let us know what dates work for them and we'll get it done. And then today they send this out saying, he's just ducked and dodged How did they flip this script? I don't know. It's ridiculous.
20: You've got to just sit there and be going, this is insanity. The media lets you get away with it.
25: It's gaslighting at its best. Did you see my segment on News Nation this morning?
20: No.
25: Yeah. Because she went on News Nation and basically said that I was avoiding her, and I got on News Nation and I said, oh, no, I'm not.
20: Yeah, you're not avoiding her. Let me be clear about this. Why? I'll just ask you a very clear question. Do you want to debate Deb Haaland?
25: I absolutely want to debate Deb Haaland. Absolutely.
20: I don't know how more clearly to state it than that. She has everything to lose and nothing to gain. You have nothing to lose and everything to gain. It's just stupidity that the media is trying to spin this.
25: Oh, I know. It's just off the charts because you know me. I've been doing this for 12 years. I don't shy away from this stuff. I go into it head first.
20: Yeah. And how they're spinning it, I have no idea. It never ceases to amaze me how the Dems can take something that's so clear and so evident
0: and turn it into this gray area where suddenly you're the one avoiding debates. And I want to be clear on this. How many governor forums where you and her could have been together discussing issues did she show up to?
25: One, and there had to be at least a dozen of them. You know, and I can name them off again. There was the New Mexico Municipal League. That was supposed to be a gubernatorial forum. And instead of her showing up, they sent Stephanie Garcia Richards. There was the New Mexico Healthcare Alliances, or the Council of Health Alliances. That was even a Zoom forum. And they sent Stephanie in on that one. There was the Association of Counties. There was an empty chair on that one.
0: My Lord.
25: The Pete Domenici Policy Conference down at NMSU that was supposed to be a gubernatorial forum. They declined to do a forum and sent Stephanie to speak for her.
0: Wow. Look.
25: Yeah, and then yesterday, we had been invited to the New Mexico Hospitality Association to do a gubernatorial forum. And they declined the forum, and she showed up 30 minutes late, spoke for 5 minutes and left. And while she was in the building, they said I had to be in a room by myself to make sure that we didn't interact with her. And I'm like, all I've ever done is shake her hand and say hello to her and show her respect. So
0: yeah, you've never been disrespectful, ever.
25: I've never been disrespectful to her. I've never been, you know, and when we did do the one forum in front of Krita, everybody came out of there saying, Greg, you treated her with such professionalism. I got a lot of people that thanked me for being professional.
0: Yeah. And I am telling you, if people put up with this nonsense, are you still going to go to the KOB TV debate and, just do it by yourself?
25: Yes, absolutely. And so they can say the debate's off all they want to, and they can say that I'm ducking and dodging all they want to, but I'm going to be the one that's going to show up at 6 o'clock on October 8th at KOB. And it's not just being broadcast on KOB anymore, because KOB is my understanding. They've agreed to let the other stations broadcast the signal as well.
0: And so you will get airtime.
25: I'm hoping so.
0: They haven't confirmed it? I mean, why wouldn't you?
25: Well, yeah, I mean, unless they cancel at this point, because right now it's confirmed, you know, so unless they cancel it for some reason.
0: They absolutely should not cancel that.
25: I agree.
0: And I know some people over there, and I will tell them, the people of New Mexico deserve to hear Greg's voice. They deserve to hear Greg's ideas. And if Deb won't show up to it, shame on her. You should let Greg go anyways.
25: Right. Well, and October's 8th is going to be the opportunity that we're going to take to show that, we're not the one ducking and dodging. We're going to show up. The 8th, just to be clear, we proposed several dates prior to early voting. They proposed several dates after early voting started. We were not available on some of the dates that they proposed, and so we went back and forth on those. The one that then KOB says, hey, look, you guys, we're just gonna say it's gonna be the 8th, and that's the end of it. And I said, okay, well, let me adjust my calendar, and we'll go ahead and get this done, and that way we've got a debate on the calendar. I said, let's get it done, and it'll be good. And at that time, we were under the impression that they had accepted that, and then they came back. After it got announced on TV, and they go out on Twitter saying, "Oh, this debate is news to us."
0: What? Are you kidding me?
25: No, I'm not.
0: Oh, my heavens. I mean, she just doesn't want to debate you. She doesn't.
25: Well, you know, I mean, it's one of these things where, you know, we have been, you know, people have seen the ideas that I bring, and they've seen the leadership style that I bring, and you know, I try to be absolutely respectful. You saw me in the three debates in the primary, right?
20: Mm-hmm.
25: I didn't attack my opponents.
20: Yeah.
25: And I was even given the opportunity at the journal debate saying, you know, is there a question you want to ask one of your opponents? And I was like, no, I'm here to focus on New Mexico issues.
20: Yeah. And Greg Hull.
25: Yes, exactly. So,
20: yeah.
25: That's been my approach throughout my political experience is be professional, because at the end of the day, whether she becomes the governor or I become the governor, I'm still going to be a New Mexican. She's still going to be a New Mexican. We still have to work together.
20: Mm-hmm.
25: We're still going to be neighbors. She's either going to be my constituent or I'm going to be her constituent. So, you have to look at the long term on this. This is why I approach things the way that I do.
20: Yeah, and it's a smart approach. However, I will say this, with the liberal media in this town and with everything so, so blue, it is difficult to watch the propaganda and the misleading comments and the entire it's clear she doesn't want to debate you. If anybody doesn't believe that, I don't know what they're watching. I just don't get it.
25: And they've got the entire extreme left base out covering for her. That's the other big problem is that they're bringing out all the guns to say, no, this isn't her. But you have to walk through the series of events here as to how this has all unfolded. Is that on, Monday of last week, our finance reports came out. Turns out that she took thousands and thousands of dollars from Big Data after months of criticizing Big Data and trying to get political boosts off of criticizing, data centers.
20: Yep.
25: Oh, data centers are bad. You know, in Las Cruces, Eric, she said the most pressing issue. Now, listen to this: the most pressing issue facing New Mexico is data centers. Now, I can think of about 15 other issues that I think are far more pressing, like healthcare, education, public safety, infrastructure. I can go on and on and on on things that I feel that are far more pressing than data centers, because, as I've said before, data centers can only come into the state under what's known as a LETA agreement. And when you have a LETA agreement come in, you set the guardrails inside the agreement. So this is you always have the opportunity to say no. So I can end the data center debate just by saying no, right?
20: Right.
25: And that's it. And then you're still left with health care, public safety, education, infrastructure. See, none of that went away.
20: Yeah. Yeah. And all of which, by the way, Trump has nothing to do with in New Mexico here. And all of which, by the way, every time the Democrats put their hands on it, health care. How bad did they jack it up for health care?
25: Oh, yeah.
20: So every problem we have is not based off of Republican lawmaking decisions. It's all based off of Democrat lawmakers and passing bills that are horrible for New Mexican citizens.
25: So these are the things that we have to look at. And if anybody's seen me get on a stage, or if anybody's seen me sit down in a chair and talk to, and take questions and answer those questions straightforward. You might not like my answer, or you might like my answer. I don't know, but I'm just going to say it the way I think it and the way I feel that it needs to be handled.
20: Mm-hmm. I know you're a straight shooter, Greg. And listen, can you hold for one more segment, or do you need to go? Because I fully understand if you got to go.
25: No, go ahead. Okay. We can do one more segment.
20: Okay,
25: on my way out to Hajali for a meeting out here.
20: Okay, hold for me. We'll come right back. If you're just tuning in, joining me is Greg Hull. We're responding. He's responding to this nonsense that he doesn't want to debate Deb Haaland, which, come on, use your common sense. Who has more to gain from a debate than Greg Hull? Why would he want to avoid a debate with Deb Haaland? It's just dumb.
2: Think your barbecue could shut somebody up after one bite? 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
5: All right, if you're just tuning in, joining me is Greg Hull. He's being gaslit, by the way. I want to ask you one more time, very clearly. Do you want to debate Deb Haaland?
6: Absolutely. Absolutely.
5: I don't think we can be more clear than that.
6: That is it.
5: I mean, that's about as clear as it gets. Greg, someone said, can Greg talk about making New Mexico drought-proof? I don't think you can control the weather.
6: I can't control the weather, but, you know, I do have a lot of plans around water. And when we talk about local water solutions, that's one of the big thing, one of the big topics I talk about, Eric, because you know that I've been working on water my entire mayoral administration.
5: Yep.
6: And I got to tell you, I went to Midland, Texas to talk about produced water a few weeks ago. And they had a segment there about New Mexico produced water. And I was just in the crowd, and they recognized me and said, hey, well, there's Mayor Hull. Do you want to be a part of this panel? So I just jumped right up on stage and was part of a water panel, and I wasn't invited to be there. But, you know, that's the type of thing that I will do. You don't have to prep me because I know the materials. I don't have to go, wow, I really would love to be on that panel, but I would look really silly if I got up there and didn't know what I was talking about, right? So that's the way I handle stuff. I'm not afraid of getting on a stage and answering questions, right?
5: And I had a great call last night, and it said, the problem is people who don't know what they're talking about have to memorize stuff. And I think that is Deb Haaland right to a T. And the problem is she doesn't have a good memory, just like Kamala Harris. She got the questions ahead of time and still couldn't answer the questions because she wasn't versed in what she was talking about. And I'll tell you one thing, Greg, any topic I've ever thrown at you, you know what you're talking about. And I think it's a huge, huge difference.
6: Well, and I appreciate that. And it's because I've taken the time to learn, you know, what we need to be doing, Eric, to improve the lives of New Mexicans. We all are concerned about water. We all are concerned about public safety. We all are concerned about infrastructure and public, you know, and education. Mm-hmm. All of these things we're so concerned about. But, you know, my knowledge comes from the fact that I've worked with mayors from all over the state. Mm-hmm. As the chairman of the New Mexico Mayor's Caucus, I just got
5: something in your throat.
6: Yeah, I just swallowed wrong. Sorry about that. Anyway, that's why Ken Miyagishima came out and endorsed me.
5: Yep, exactly.
6: You know, he was, you know, for the 16 years he was the mayor of Las Cruces, he was a Democrat.
5: Yeah.
6: And he knows how I work with people. He knows that mayors across this state know how we work together to really solve problems that sometimes Santa Fe just does not know how to deal with. So they take this one-size-fits-all approach, and they pass a law, throw some money at it, and say, there, I'm done with it.
5: Yep. Yep, you're absolutely right. And that's never been your MO, by the way.
6: No, it is not.
5: Greg,
6: it's like this one right here, Eric. Do you think that I would have sent you that text that I just sent you earlier today and mm-hmm. then jumped right on the radio station if I felt like, man, I'm really trying to duck and dodge a debate?
5: Yeah.
6: I know what I'll do. I'll call the Viper Pit and see how that works out for me.
5: Yeah, I know. It's so stupid. I mean,
6: seriously.
5: It's really dumb. I mean, honestly, that's the narrative they're trying to sell right now.
6: Well, you know, if they're not ducking and dodging, then, you know, Deb Haaland should call your show right now and answer some questions.
5: She is invited to have an on-air debate right now. 243-3333. If any of her handlers are listening, Greg would take your debate right now.
6: This very minute.
5: This very second. Call in, Deb Haaland, if you're out there listening, which the odds of that are slim to none. Right. But we would take it. I mean, you wouldn't shy away from that.
6: If they call later, text me. I will get on the phone as quick as possible. I'm out at a meet and greet out in Tajali, New Mexico, right at the moment. But I will have my phone on.
5: I wouldn't hold your breath, but if that happens, I will blow up your line. Trust me.
6: Okay.
5: Hey, Greg, how can people get a hold of you or get involved in the campaign?
6: GregHall.com. We really need financial support to pull us over the finish line. We're going to win this thing, and I'm excited for the future of New Mexico because we're going to get some great stuff done over the next 4 years and possibly 8 years. So it's just an exciting time. And but go to GregHall.com, sign up for emails, sign up for a yard sign, donate a few dollars, and help us get this campaign finished.
5: I appreciate you, man. Thanks for the time, my man. Drive safe.
6: Thanks.
5: We'll talk in a bit. Okay, later. Yeah, just an all-around good dude.
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5: 243-3333, your reactions to Greg Hall. This from the text line, Eric. D. Holland has nothing to fear but Greg Hall himself. This is such a joke.
20: I was caring about the Bears.
5: And I hope my fellow New Mexicans don't vote party. Manny, they're going to. They're going to vote party, let me tell you. They're going to vote party. I agree with Man Candy. All they'd have to do is literally pull up any Greg Hall soundbite versus Deb Haaland soundbite, and you will see a glaring difference. Haaland's ad, this from the text line, Haaland's ads say she got things done by working with people, not a principle she lives by today. What exactly has she gotten done? Every now and then, Eric, say it out loud. What is Deb Haaland afraid of? Put that into the minds of New Mexicans who are on the fence. She does not want to debate because she is not smart, everyone. They could give her the questions ahead of time and Greg would still kick her ass in a debate. And I am saying that as succinctly as I possibly can. I don't know how else to say it. So, she's just not a smart person. And by the way, 243-3333, if Deb Haaland's out there listening, number one, we'll have a live on-air debate right now, or she can call in and just talk about her issues. What she wants to get done, what she got done. She can explain why she took money from data center people and then said she'd do a moratorium. And it's issue after issue like that, which is so depressing. One pro Deb Haaland voter, if you're out there, 243-3333, one pro Deb Haaland voter. No, I'll just give you a free 2 minutes of uninterrupted talk radio without any interruption from Man Candy or myself. It's all we're asking for. One Deb Haaland voter to explain what is the number one issue that's leaning you towards Deb Haaland. Because if you like ding-dongs, she's got it in spades. Someone said I did insult that snack cake, which is, I do like ding-dongs too. They're good. I mean, there's nothing wrong with a ding-dong. Except if it's Deb Haaland avoiding another debate. Because, and look, the media's right in line, by the way. Whole Haaland, this was an editorial in the Journal, must work together to make debate a reality. She doesn't want to debate, everyone. She said she is available October 12th through 14th for a 30-minute debate. You literally can't even get a question in 30 minutes. Daniel, you're on News Radio KKOB with Eric Strauss.
21: Hi, Eric. My impression is Deb Haaland. She represents the party that shut schools down over COVID. You know, while you could still shop at Walmart. And they also masked kindergartners.
5: And Costco. Remember, Costco was wide open.
21: Masking kindergartners, come on, that was just terrible. That was pushing people into doing things that they wouldn't normally have done. And, you know, so you could take the mask off, if you remember. And what about My Body, My Choice? They mandated toxic COVID vaccines that didn't work as advertised. And who has New Mexico legislators and the governor been working for, or who have they been serving? If you look at it, they've been protecting violent criminals who crossed the border illegally. And so people got high rent, high crime, and I believe that Greg Hull can turn it around.
5: Yeah. Thanks, Daniel, for the call. Appreciate you. 243-3333. This from the text line. Eric, I'm changing my vote to Stephanie Garcia Richard because she was the only one that showed up. Charles, we're going to take a quick break. I'll come right back with your call. Don't forget, our barbecue competition is tomorrow from 6 to 8 p.m. live on the air.
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9: 243-3333, the barbecue competition is tomorrow at the Elks Lodge, 2430 Center Avenue, C-E-N-T-R-E. Weird spelling, right? On Gibson, right behind Applebee's, southeast. So it's going to be fun. We've got Carnivore coming. We've got lots of things, a petting zoo, a hot air balloon. I think the weather's going to be fine. It's going to be a good event. Jokemeister Charles, you're on News Radio KKOB with Eric Strauss.
10: Evening, everybody. Hope you're having a great night.
9: Absolutely.
10: You know, these guys that they're doing briskets and ribs and chicken. You guys have it easy. Do you know how hard it is to keep tofu from falling through the grill?
9: I don't know if tofu is going to be your winning choice, Charles, but I'm for it. Maybe it does corner your market. Maybe it.
10: Well, I stuffed it with bean sprouts and fennel seeds, and I'm going to wrap it in poached kale.
9: Interesting. That'll then smoke it in patchouli.
10: Oh. I knew I was forgetting something.
9: Yeah, that's the secret ingredient. So there's
10: okay,
9: that.
10: Okay, I have to go find some.
9: Right on.
10: Maybe you can put me in touch with Paul Gessing.
9: Yeah, absolutely.
10: Okay.
9: He has plenty of it by the spades, by the way.
10: You know, there isn't going to be any Democrats calling to defend why they're going to vote for Deb Haaland. You need to get Snowflake in there.
9: Oh, that's a good idea. I think Snowflake will respond on Monday.
10: Oh, okay.
9: I think we're going to have Snowflake cover the debate.
10: Oh, there you go.
9: There you go. Charles, thanks for the call. Oh, go ahead.
10: Another one that we haven't heard from in a long time is Vina.
9: Oh, that's true, huh?
10: Man, it's been a year. I hope she's okay.
9: Maybe she'll come out to the barbecue competition.
10: Okay.
9: Okay.
10: I hope so.
9: Later.
10: Have a good night.
9: You too. It's just the political posturing in this state is just ridiculous. I don't know how they spun this thing around and made it look like Deb Haaland wasn't avoiding debate. It's crazy. Ask yourself, we're almost in October, and they couldn't get one debate scheduled. Who's avoiding what? I mean, are you really that ignorant?
0: You just listened to Greg talk for 20 minutes. Do you really think that he has any reason to run?
9: Exactly. Oh, excuse me. Got a little yawn going there. All right, let's take Sarah. Sarah, you're on News Radio KKOB with Eric Strauss.
11: Did Charles ask that no Democrat? I'm a Democrat. I'm calling in to defend Deb Haaland. You know why she doesn't have to debate? We know we're going to get more EBT and more Medicaid and low-income housing and Section 8 housing. We need welfare. Do you understand? People in Albuquerque, they're poor. They're starving.
9: Okay, thank you for the call. And it's all based off of Democrat control, Sarah. You're part of the problem, buddy. I hate to say this. Love you to death, girl, but you're part of the problem. Joseph, you're on News Radio KKOB with Eric Strauss.
12: Hey, Eric. So I'm just in the kitchen, trimming a brisket, drinking a beer, petting my dog, drinking a whiskey.
9: Awesome, man. Dude, I wish I was there.
12: Oh, yeah. No, it's awesome. I got a Wagyu gold brisket that I'm going to be putting on the smoker about 5 a.m. tomorrow morning.
9: Oh, wow. Wow. Yeah. Have you seen the prizes this year?
12: Yes, I have. And that's why I went for the Wagyu gold brisket.
9: Yeah, it's, dude, it's, I mean, you're going to, my hope is that everybody competing can win something.
12: Oh, absolutely. And everybody should win something. I mean, that's, you know, people are putting a lot of effort into this.
9: I know. I hope we have good turnout tomorrow. I know we will. I really know we will.
12: It's going to be amazing, man. It's going to be so much better than last year, and last year was already awesome.
9: Yeah, amen to that, man. I appreciate you doing it, by the way.
12: Absolutely. Every year, man. We'll talk to you soon.
9: All right, later, brother. Later. See you. It's going to be good. We're going to see guys like Joseph out there. We're going to have a really good event. I'm trying to look. There we go. I just got the certificate. I need to print it. It's New Mexico's largest blue label dealer gift certificate awarded to whoever wins, has successfully won the Hornady ammo can certificate. So you get like, I think it's 190 rounds or something like that. I'm going to print this right now so I don't forget, man, Candy. Because I got to load all this stuff up, dude. I got to load this stuff up tonight. Yeah, amen to that, right? Amen to that. So I hope to see everybody out tomorrow. I mean, it's going to be an amazing, man. Candy and I will both be there. We're going to have a good time. Rain or shine, we've got 30-foot tent from the Elks Lodge. We've got three pop-ups. We've got an awning, and we have an inside banquet area we can go to if it really starts to come down. So we've got a backup plan. The whole point is come out, commune with family, and enjoy the evening, because it's going to be, I mean, if you haven't been to the Elks Lodge, the view is beautiful. I mean, everything, you're going to absolutely have an amazing time there. We always do. So, man, Candy and I do. So we will have a good time, if nothing else.
0: That Elks Lodge is so nice. You might just find out you want to become a member of the Elks just to be a part of that.
9: For $100 for the year. It's cheap. All right, let's get to some random facts, fun facts, and get the bleep out of here. The cute black and white dog named Cheeseface from the famous 1973 National Lampoon cover. If you don't buy this magazine, if you don't buy this magazine, we'll kill this dog, was shot and killed by a hunter. Whether it was an intentional is unknown. Remember that? Yeah, that was a horrible fun fact. Yeah. Cheeseface got shot, and it was famous for being on the National Lampoon cover. That's horrible. You can't make jokes like that anymore. National Lampoon, it would be. The world record for the loudest shout belongs to an honorary town crier from Australia named Joseph McGrail Badup. He hit 122.4 decibels, which is as loud as a chainsaw, a jet aircraft taking off, and an ambulance siren at close range. The word he shouted was, "Now!" Yeah. Yeah. He did it this past May and sadly passed away in July. Damn. Those were two really depressing. What was it? Depressing random facts for Thursday? Holy bleep-a-mollies. The moon is gorgeous. Oh, yes. Yeah, we're going to. Yeah, we have good signs. See, if the moon is that full right before our barbecue competition, that is a good sign. By the way, if I haven't mentioned it, we're doing the second annual Viper Pit Pitmaster Barbecue Competition. I posted pictures on Facebook, and I will, what, did I say something? What did I do? Oh. Yeah, no. And by the way, I just lost my thought on that. No, it's all right. It's going to be a great event, by the way, so come out. It's awesome. Doors open at like 4. I'm going to get there at 4. So, Snapchat's founders tried 34 other projects before they created their social network. Well, I guess if you can't beat them, join them, whatever. I will tweet pictures out on X. So if you follow me on X, I'll post pictures of the Disket Grill as well. The song that hit number one on the Billboard Hot 100 in two different decades was Rupert Holmes' Escape, the Pina Colada song. It was the last number one hit of 1979 and also had that spot the second week of 1980. If you like Pina Coladas and getting caught in the rain. For those of you who don't remember, you all better come out to the Pitmaster competition tomorrow, by the way. Coco would love to debate Deb too. Yes, I agree. I agree with that. What was I saying? Man, I'm losing my thought. At the end of 1993, there were just 623 websites. Now, there's somewhere around 1.5 billion websites, with some sources saying it's closer to 2 billion, billion with a B, B, 2 billion websites, but only around 220 million of them are currently active. That is a lot of wasted internet space out there. Yeah, that is a lot of wasted bandwidth. All right, Man Candy, we're going to load up prizes tonight. We are going to have a kick-ass barbecue competition, one of the New Mexico's only, by the way. So, and it will continue to get better year by year. If you are around tomorrow at the Elks Lodge, we would love to see some of you miscreants out there. So please come out, commune with us. We'll be barbecuing, having fun, and just enjoying the company of the wonderful Elks Lodge. They are great people out there. So, you know, yeah. Paul Gessing, I think, might make an effort. I don't know. Dan Lewis will definitely be there. Go out and make a difference in the world. Eric Strauss, I am outro.
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9: From ABC News, I'm Dave Packer. A powerful nor'easter set to slam the East Coast this weekend from the Carolinas to New England. Right now, the storm is developing in the Atlantic off the Carolina coast. In Rhode Island, boat owner Bob Swanson getting ready.
10: I'm taking some other precautions with extra fenders. I put some things around the boat in case it's blowing around.
9: ABC's Anthony Johnson is at the Jersey Shore in Seabright.
11: The big concern here is going to be flooding, beach erosion. Those are the issues that normally hit these barrier islands along the Jersey shoreline. So officials have been really working at encouraging people to go ahead and get prepared for the storm right now. Officials are watching this storm. They're paying very close attention to it.
9: Calling it a great honor, President Trump welcoming the Chinese delegation, including President Xi, for a state dinner tonight. Wrapping up a day of events between the two leaders, including a trip to the Smithsonian, talks on Iran, AI, and more. Tech leaders attending the dinner with the Chinese Communist Party leader, including former Apple CEO Tim Cook, NVIDIA's Jensen Huang, and Elon Musk. Meanwhile, on Capitol Hill, lawmakers in both parties expressing outrage over the lavish welcome for China's president, Democratic Senator Andy Kim of New Jersey.
12: I mean, the idea that we are rolling out the red carpet for authoritarian leaders, especially when we have very strong information about China being engaged in supporting Iran, targeting us, everything's turned over on its head right now.
9: ABC News has learned 8 sailors on board the USS Abraham Lincoln aircraft carrier and the ships with it attempted to take their own lives during a grueling 10-month deployment to the war in Iran. New Jersey Governor Mikey Sherrill calling on Lieutenant Governor Dale Caldwell to resign after an investigation found credible evidence of sexual harassment. A routine evacuation for an infrastructure project in Southern California led to the discovery of fossils linked to a prehistoric animal that could be more than 40 million years old. You're listening to ABC News.
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1: Colors might be brighter than ever this year. ABC's Will Reeve.
2: In the Northeast, experts, including foliage forecaster Jim Salgi, say this season is already shaping up to potentially be one of the most spectacular in years.
3: But we had a great winter with snow on the ground for weeks and months, and that moisture went into the ground really slowly.
2: With peak foliage here in New England still a few weeks away, enthusiasm is already reaching a fever pitch.
1: Another prediction market catches a lawsuit from New York's Attorney General. ABC's Peter Haralambos.
4: The federal lawsuit alleged that Polymarket is an illegal, unlicensed gambling operation that exposes New Yorkers to serious personal and financial risk. Polymarket argues they aren't subject to state gambling laws because they're technically selling financial contracts, something regulated by the federal government. But the New York Attorney General says that under state law, it's the same thing as gambling and needs a license to operate. The federal lawsuit comes as Polymarket sees a massive boom in business, on track to facilitate more than $70 billion in trades just this year. Peter Haralambos, ABC News, New York.
5: Oh, all right, okay.
1: A 78-year-old Scottish grandmother earned herself a Guinness World Record for being the oldest female Fortnite streamer. Kath Bowie, or Grumpy Gran 1948, is her online friends call her. Has been regular streaming since 2017 when her grandson introduced her to the game. Dave Packer, ABC News.
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10: He's here. He's here. Now, broadcasting from the underground command post, deep in the bowels of a hidden bunker, somewhere under the brick and steel of a nondescript building, we've once again made contact with our leader, Mark Levin.

0: our number, 877-381-3811, 877-381-3811. I have to be honest. I always am. I can't get all worked up and excited about Xi's visit to our country. Can you, Mr. Producer? This guy's building the biggest military imaginable, other than ours, for the purpose of threatening us and Japan and Australia and New Zealand and South Korea and so forth and so on. This guy, with the virus, did enormous damage to our country, killed a lot of people in this country, made a lot of people quite sick in this country, and did damage to our economy. And this guy is stealing us blind, like the F-35 parts, stealing AI critical information. He's providing satellite imagery to the Iranian Nazi regime in Tehran to kill our service people and so forth. And so I just can't get worked up in a positive way about this guy, and I'm not going to. That said, I know the president is not just about pomp and circumstance here, and it's crucially important that we not make any deal with them on AI, on artificial intelligence. It really is critical, because they will steal us blind. And I might add, while I'm at it, same with the Iranian regime that now says they want a deal before the midterm elections. Why? This is, as I've been saying for years, a civilizational battle. A civilizational battle. We, the civilized, against the barbarians. They don't view this as a nation state versus a nation state. They just want to survive. Which brings me to Benjamin Netanyahu. Wow, what a blockbuster speech that was at the United Nations. I'm just saying. I want you to keep something in mind. He is the prime minister of a country of about 10 million people, a country that is, it's not even the size of New Jersey, and yet has one of the most powerful militaries on the face of the earth, most powerful technologies on the face of the earth, a very vigorous economy, and a people who are willing to fight for their survival. They have a will to live. It's one thing to be a leader, and we have them all over the world, of big countries with big populations and big militaries and big economies. It's another thing to be a leader of a very small country with a very small population that is geographically vulnerable to God knows how many terrorist enemies, terror states, armies, and so forth and so on. That's different. That takes a special kind of individual. And Netanyahu has been prime minister off and on there for 14 years. If the Israelis are smart, they're going to elect him again. Here he was at the UN today. I want our Persian friends to take a listen. They know, because nobody speaks better and louder and more aggressively on behalf of the Persian people, the Iranian people, than Benjamin Netanyahu. Cut 23, go.
1: Despite your silence, despite your hypocrisy, it's only a matter of time that in Iran something incredible will happen. The power of the people will overcome the people in power. I want you to listen to my words carefully. One day, and it may not be far away, the Iranian people will be free. Their murderous regime will be toppled by its lies, by its corruption, by its cruelty. This evil regime will fall, and we will all celebrate that day.
0: Amen to that. Amen to that. Cut one, Mr. Producer, go.
1: Devastating Iran's nuclear facilities was hard. It was very hard to do. But for me, it was one of the easiest decisions I've ever had to make as prime minister. Because if we hadn't done it, we'd all be dead. Now, you want to hear the ultimate irony? In defending itself, Israel is also defending many of the countries whose delegates just left this hall. In fact, I want you to know that many of their leaders even thank us privately for taking out Iran's nukes. It's hard to imagine more mind-blowing hypocrisy, but that's exactly what it is.
0: It is. And it's hard to imagine in our own country. We have people like former Congressman Matt Gaetz, who's rooting for Hamas against Israel, who's rooting for Iran against our military, who claims to be a MAGA America Firster as he trashes what the commander-in-chief has been trying to do now for months. And he's not alone. We have an entire woke Reich, R-E-I-C-H, an entire woke right movement, isolationists, some of them even neo-fascists, who are undermining our midterm elections, who are giving aid and comfort to our enemies, and then they claim to be the real patriots, you see. The real patriots. And look at the backgrounds of these people. They're former congressmen and congresswomen for a reason. Some of them are stuck behind podcasts for a reason. They've been to prison. They have pled guilty to stay out of prison. It's amazing. And it's not just the woke right, isolationists and neo-fascists. We've got people like Hassan Pucker. But there's not a great difference between a Hassan Pucker and a no-pants Matt Gaetz. Their views overlap on a lot of things. Their Jew hatred, their Israel hatred, their Netanyahu hatred. They overlap on a lot of things. They simply do. Here's Netanyahu at the UN today. Cut two, go.
1: In this battle against the barbarians, we've had no greater partner than President Trump. I thank him.
0: Amen. Amen.
1: I thank him for his bold leadership. He boldly confronted an enormous danger to America, Israel, and the world. Decades ago, he understood that if left unchallenged, the fanatic Ayatollahs who chant death to America, death to Israel, would eventually carry out their mad fantasies. Mm-hmm. So Israel and America acted together, not only to protect ourselves, but to save civilization. Brave American pilots, alongside brave Israeli pilots, flew joint missions over the skies of Iran. America and Israel also worked together to bring back our remaining hostages. We brought back every last one of them. You ask, why are we winning? Well, Yoni said it simply. We have no other choice.
0: His older brother, who died in Entebbe, he told the story, and I'll just truncate it here, but when he talked to his brother in the 67 war, 1967, wondering if they can win, and his older brother, Yoni, said, we have no other choice. We have to win. This is truly a heroic individual. Israel has been fighting the war of Western civilization against the barbarians. And before President Trump joined Israel and Israel joined us, they were pretty much on their own with Obama and Biden, who were funding the enemy, who were appeasing the enemy. And you see, this is the problem with the woke right, isolationists, and the neo-fascists. This is the problem with former no-pants congressmen like Gaetz and so forth and so on. They really push the Biden-Obama agenda. They appease to the terrorist states and the enemies. They give aid and comfort to the Iranian regime and all their surrogates. They give aid and comfort domestically to the Muslim Brotherhood. They give aid and comfort to Hassan Pucker, Mondami and his ilk. The enemy is not Donald Trump. The enemy is not Benjamin Netanyahu. The enemy is not the United States. The enemy is not Israel. We're the good guys. We're the very good guys. We'll be right back.
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0: You know, is it to prove Netanyahu's point about how the media treat Israel? CNN, MS Now, the main networks, did not cover his speech. Only Fox did, of the big cable and TV platforms, beginning to end. And then they claim to be about freedom of the press. And I want to get to that judge's decision eventually, because it's pathetic. And he's a Trump appointee. That's you, Kelly. Judge Kelly, I'm talking to you. One of the most dim-witted opinions I've ever read. You really did avoid the First Amendment, didn't you? You went to due process. That's as pathetic as it gets. But more on that later. Hopefully I'll get to it. But that said, you've got 50, 60, 70, 80 of these thugs who give speeches at the United Nations, which we should shut down, kick their asses out of the country, and start our own, as I've told you for decades, our own organization of democratic countries. Sit there and listen to these mass murders and so forth and so on. If we need to talk to them one-on-one. We don't need to be part of an organization with them. That's globalism, America. That's the globalists, America. Now, they didn't cover his speech. But every time they're attacked, every time a liar from Gaza issued a report about genocide and what was going on there, the media ran with it, the New York Slimes, the Constipated News Network were the worst. Politico, a disaster website, MS Now, all the rest of them. And report after report now demonstrates it was not genocide, there was no famine. And then you even have podcasters. They don't walk it back. They don't apologize. They don't correct anything. They continue burping up their crap. Former members of Congress who had to resign because they can't keep their pants on or their skirt down. Here's Netanyahu at the UN today about the social media war. Cut three, go.
1: For 3 years, our brave soldiers have been valiantly fighting a seven-front war. But there's an eighth front to this war. It's the war for truth. It is waged in the world's media, and most perniciously, in social media. Several foreign countries have spent untold billions to spread lies about my country. The first to do so was Qatar. Decades ago, it started massively funding American universities and toxic media outlets like Al Jazeera. They did the same in Europe, by the way. And their goal was clear: brainwash young minds to hate Israel, hate America, hate the West. This is the same Qatar that hosts the Hamas butchers of October 7th. Now, the latest country to become a super spreader of anti-Semitic lies is Turkey. Erdogan is a tyrant. He also hosts the Hamas terror chiefs. He has murdered thousands of Kurdish civilians. He denies the Armenian genocide. He jails journalists and opposition leaders. In fact, I think he holds the world's record on this. And that's a tough call, but I think he's number one. He illegally occupies northern Cyprus, an EU member, and he regularly transgresses against Greece, a NATO member. Now he wants to take over Syria. Well, that's not surprising. because he calls for Israel's destruction almost every single day. He says he's going to be the ruler of Jerusalem. No, sir, you won't. This is our country, our city, our eternal capital.
0: I don't think he's deserving of F-35s, America, do you? No, I don't think so. Then he deals with Mondami. He eviscerates Mondami, who, let's face it, is an Islamist Marxist with a low IQ. A low IQ. And he is the enemy within. And no, I'm not excited when the president meets with him, goes to Gracie Mansion, says we can work together. Nope, he's the enemy within. And there's no doubting it, and there's no dealing with it. I'll be right back.

0: For nearly 3,000 years, Homer's epic poem, The Iliad, has shaped the literary and moral imagination of the West. 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
0: We continue to pray for Ambassador Leiter's son. Lost his first son 3 years ago in Gaza. He's quite a remarkable man, is the ambassador. He has a son with special needs as well. And while he's been watching over his son who was attacked by Palestinian terrorists, who had massive head injuries and an 11-hour brain surgery, and as the surgeon said, he's not close to being out of the woods. His daughter was giving birth to a granddaughter, I believe, on the floor right above. You know, these people in the government of Israel, they put everything on the line. You know, the prime minister was wounded in battle. He lost his older brother at Entebbe to a sniper. Here you have the ambassador to the United States who lost his eldest son, and now his second son is in critical, highly critical condition. They all serve. They all serve. And they all put everything on the line. And so we wish him continued. Our prayers continue. He's a family friend. He is a decent and kind human being. Very, very smart. Netanyahu to Mamdani. Cut four, go.
15: Mr. Mamdani, since you were elected mayor of this city, many Jews no longer feel safe in New York. They talk to me. They tell me. This isn't the city we remember. It changed so quickly. Now, it's no wonder. You praise criminals convicted of supporting Hamas. You count as friends people like Hassan Piker, who said America deserved 9/11. America deserved 9/11. Some friends you have. You invite into your home a Palestinian journalist who filmed Hamas terrorists beating and torturing Israeli hostages, and later admitted that he refused to publish the videos in order to protect, you guessed it, the terrorists. Your wife liked a post praising the October 7th massacre. She liked another post saying Tel Aviv shouldn't exist. You refused to condemn any of that. You falsely, repeatedly accuse Israel of genocide. Mr. Mamdani, you try to stop me from coming here. You try to silence me. Well, you can't silence me. You can't silence the truth.
0: Mm-hmm. Let's go to cut five. Go.
15: Israel didn't commit genocide. Israel prevented genocide. And that's exactly what Mr. Mamdani's Hamas buddies would have done to us had we not stopped them. They would have killed every last one of us. The lies you and other anti-Semites spread about the Jews and the Jewish state have real consequences. In New York, Jews are threatened on the way to synagogue. Jews have been stabbed in the streets. Jews are demonized, targeted simply for being Jews. Jews have been murdered in Sydney, Manchester, Montreal, Boulder, Colorado. They've been attacked in Los Angeles, London, Paris, Berlin, Washington, D.C. The anti-Semites of the world want to terrify our people. I have news for them. The days when Jews were defenseless victims, marched to the slaughter, those days are over.
0: Mm-hmm. Couple more. Netanyahu to the protesters, many of whom were outside of the building. Cut six, go.
15: To the protesters outside, To the hypocritical delegates who left this hall, I ask, where were you when the Iranian tyrants butchered and maimed tens of thousands of unarmed Iranian civilians? When they butchered and maimed thousands of their own people, where were you? Did you organize mass rallies, hunger strikes? Did you protest outside the Iranian mission to the UN? Did you speak out, for that matter, for Christians persecuted in Iran and throughout the Middle East? No, no, you didn't do that, because you're phony human rights protesters. On Christians, you know that their numbers are plummeting everywhere in the Middle East where they're being persecuted and hounded, except one place, my country, Israel, where the Christian community is growing, thriving, succeeding.
0: And I've been there, and it's absolutely true. And there are Arabs, and there are Arab Muslims, and there are black people from Ethiopia who are Jews, and there are Druze, and of course Christians. People of every background, every color, every faith. It's funny that they call Israel apartheid to the Jew haters. You want to see apartheid? You go to any majority Muslim country, you'll see apartheid. Any. And finally, cut seven, go.
15: 2 days ago, in Judea, Samaria, a reserve officer, a reserve soldier, Nariah Leiter, was mowed down by a drive-down terrorist, Palestinian terrorist. He's fighting for his life now in a Jerusalem hospital. I visited the family right before I boarded the plane to come here. Nariah, a father of four, is the son of Yechiel Leiter, our brilliant ambassador to the United States. 3 years ago, Yechiel's oldest son, Moshe, a father of six, was killed while clearing a booby-trap building in Gaza. Yechiel, my brother, your pain is immeasurable. The entire people of Israel and many outside of Israel are praying for Nariah's life. But despite the pain, despite the agony, we do not give in. In a recent post before he was attacked, Nariah wrote this. Listen to this. We have no other country. It's a privilege to defend it. To Nariah and to all the heroes of Israel, I pledge a sacred vow. Your sacrifice will not be in vain. We will continue to defend our state. We will continue to win because we have no other choice.
0: And then Ambassador Leiter himself at a press conference yesterday in Israel. Cut eight, go.
16: We're asking for prayers, and I've received prayers from friends all over the world, Jews and non-Jews alike, millions of people who understand not only the friendship they have with me, but they understand the meaning of what Hamas is, of what Iran is, of what the attempt to eradicate the Jewish state is.
0: I want to, at this point, bring in the president of Argentina, Javier Milei, who is a huge supporter of Netanyahu and Israel, a huge supporter of the United States. He's fantastic. And he just eviscerates the United Nations. And after he gives his speech, or after, rather, the Prime Minister of Israel gave his speech, he went and he met the Prime Minister of Israel. They're very, very good friends. Argentina, Colombia, a number of Latin American countries now that are run by conservatives, as well as a number of European countries that are Eastern European countries for the most part. The president of one of those countries, we couldn't schedule it, I guess, Rich, he wanted to come on the program. Serbia, right? He's been trying to come on, trying to make room. At his request, I said, absolutely, come on. He's a big fan of mine in this program, apparently. Isn't that true? The president of Serbia. I believe when the vice president of our country said that Israel's been isolated, honestly, he doesn't know what he's talking about. India, Greece, Somaliland. Countries throughout our hemisphere. Countries throughout Eastern Europe. Just ridiculous. Just ridiculous. Here he is, president of Argentina, Javier Milei. Cut 10, go.
17: That's to say it's become a useless...
0: Well, let me say this, the translator, obviously. Go ahead.
17: That's to say it's become a useless organization whose only purpose is to sustain a caste of fatally arrogant parasites masquerading as well-intentioned bureaucrats. I would remind them of what Mises said. Good people do not think about controlling the lives of their fellow human beings. Those who were supposed to guarantee collective security and human rights failed in their task. Instead, they allowed chaos, violence, and international terrorism to flourish. The alleged defenders of human rights have sheltered bloodthirsty dictatorships and regimes that stone women in the streets. They have systematically voted against Israel while remaining silent in the face of Islamic terrorism and the genocide of Christians in Africa. And as if that were not enough, an organization established to defend the territorial sovereignty of its members decided to look the other way with regard to the situation of the Malvinas Islands, South Georgia Islands, and South Sandwich Islands, and the surrounding maritime areas.
0: He's just fantastic. We'll be right back.
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0: You found us, a voice of conservative reason in this ever-bluer state. 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We're going to go through this judge's opinion. As only we can together. You know, I had somebody say to me, and I want you to know this about yourselves, Mr. and Mrs. America. I want you to know about the people in this audience, you. Some of you are at your dinner table. Some of you just making dinner. Some of you in your car, or maybe you're in the bus, or maybe in your truck. Some of you may still be working. I want you to know something. In the course of the last 48 hours, I've had a very important governor, you can guess who, and a very important senator say exactly the same thing to me. The Levin audience is the smartest audience, and the Levin audience actually reads books, and the Levin audience wants to hear history and philosophy, and they want to learn about the Constitution. This audience, you, are very, very special. Very special, or you wouldn't be here, right? Or you wouldn't be here. You don't have to have a college degree, a four-year degree, an advanced degree, or whatever. It doesn't matter. What we talk about, we want all Americans to know and understand and digest and repeat, right? And to double-check us and to do their own research if they choose to, but the point is to get the message out to try and nurture our country, save our country at this point, and try to get our fellow citizens to really see what the hell's going on. And this is very, very important to all of us. That's why I say I'm blessed to have you out there. This is really, I think, in many ways, the biggest classroom or seminar or whatever you want to call it. We try to do this the right way. I don't hide my personality. There's good days and bad days. There's days where I'm giddy and days when I'm not. But so what? That's the nature of all of us, right? You ought to hear Mr. Producer. Actually, Mr. Producer is the most level-headed person I know other than my wife. See that, Rich? All right, what do you want me to do? Okay, let me see if I can find what I'm supposed to do here. Yes, here we are. You know, I've told you folks before what a fan I am of Heggie Ministries, Pastor John Heggie. You know, I don't know what else to say about this man other than he's very spiritual. He's a soulful person. He is giving of himself in every way possible. He is a really special person. He's a pastor. He's very well informed and educated and teaches himself so many wonderful things. He has done so much for so many people. He's got Christians United for Israel, and more than that, of course. And the people who are his parishioners, the thousands and thousands who show up at his church every Sunday in San Antonio, Cornerstone Church, fantastic place. They know exactly what I'm talking about. People who listen to him on the radio or watch him on TV. This man's the real deal. Because my family and I, we've gotten to know them personally, intimately, and they are just such down-to-earth, fantastic people. Now, you cannot really understand what's going on in the Middle East by watching a few minutes of television or scrolling social media. The headlines give you the explosion. They don't give you the history, the context. They don't tell you how we got here or what's coming next. Israel sits at the center of a conflict, the Holy Land, with consequences far beyond the region. All these events swirling around, very, very dangerous. The real threat of a wider war, all of it is on the line. That's why Pastor John Hagee wrote The Middle East Conflict. I strongly encourage you to read this book, The Middle East Conflict. And it's very, very readable for everybody. If you want to understand the forces that are swirling around, that are driving this war, where they want to take us, you need the history. And you need it for yourself and for the next generation. So I'm asking you to become a first-time donor to Hagee Ministries. I know there's a lot of charities out there asking you for a lot of money. 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When we come back, what is it about banning three so-called news outlets from the press room, the White House, that violates freedom of the press? You can't let them all in. There's not enough room for that. There has to be certain standards. Well, what are the standards, and who gets to decide them? A federal judge or the president of the United States? And if the press outlet is still reporting and still chase the president at different events, how is it a violation of freedom of the press, whether you agree with what's done or not? The question is the Constitution. We'll get to that in a moment.
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3: From ABC News, I'm Dave Packer. President Trump hosted Chinese President Xi Jinping at a lavish state dinner at the White House tonight. The leaders met one-on-one earlier today. ABC News Chief White House Correspondent Mary Bruce.
4: There are real questions about just how much substance was involved in the meeting here today. The president has made it clear that he is not looking to put additional regulations on AI, and publicly at least he's brushed aside concerns about China's support for Iran in this war.
3: Now this despite lawmakers on the Hill urging Trump to take a tough stand with the Chinese leader. Democratic Senator Chris Van Hollen of Maryland.
5: President Trump always deludes himself into thinking that by ingratiating himself with authoritarians, he's somehow going to get his way. That has been completely untrue.
3: The East Coast bracing for a powerful nor'easter this weekend. The storm already taking shape in the Atlantic is expected to lash communities from the Carolinas to New England with heavy rain, wind, and flooding. ABC's Whit Johnson at the Jersey Shore in Seabright with the latest.
6: The National Weather Service warning the system is expected to sit off the coast for days. Wind, flood, and high surf alerts from the Carolinas to New York and Boston.
3: Disturbing new reports from long naval deployment. ABC's Jay O'Brien has that.
7: In a letter to Congress, the acting Secretary of the Navy confirms that 8 sailors attached to the USS Lincoln Carrier Strike Group attempted suicide since the beginning of their long deployment tied to the Iran war. A Navy official says that's consistent with lengthy deployments. The letter was sent to Senator Kirsten Gillibrand and first obtained by CNN.
3: Now, if you or anyone you know is experiencing a mental health crisis, you can call 988. The calls for AI regulation expanding across a bipartisan group of states, a letter obtained by ABC News from 26 states' attorneys general to the leaders of Congress, says labs cannot solely be responsible for regulating themselves. You're listening to ABC News.
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3: The family of Mississippi teen Nolan Wells not ending the fight to find out what happened to their son after he was found dead on Horn Island on the 4th of July weekend. Family attorney Ben Crump revealing today that they've uncovered new details in Nolan's phone.
10: The messages on his phone in the snaps will show some of his own friends were concerned about people on Horn Island can be racist.
3: Another wave of Starbucks stores set to close in North America.
11: In a memo to employees, Starbucks CEO Brian Nichols says the company will be closing 250 stores out of over 18,000 stores worldwide. Nichols also saying about 1,000 stores will get uplifts, as he calls them. He's been focused on enhancing the in-store experience as a chain fends off competition from other companies like McDonald's, which has been going all in on high-margin beverages. Nichols says those working at Starbucks locations who will be closing will be notified this week. Alex Stone, ABC News.
3: This evening, James Coppenhaver, one of the 3 campaign rally attendees shot during an assassination attempt on then

0: candidate Donald Trump in Butler, Pennsylvania, died in Pittsburgh, age 76. Statement of his death did not specify if his passing was directly related to the injuries he suffered during the attempt. And a mixed day for Wall Street as concerns over rising treasury yields and rising prices kept investors hesitant. Dave Packer, ABC News.
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3: I was in a wreck. 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
4: 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We've been helping New Mexicans get the compensation they deserve after a car wreck. If

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1: He's here. Now, broadcasting from the underground command post, deep in the bowels of a hidden bunker, somewhere under the brick and steel of a nondescript building, we've once again made contact with our leader, Mark Levin.
2: Hello, America. 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Our number, 877-381-3811, 877-381-3811. United States District Court for the District of Columbia. One of the things I regret the Republicans haven't done is to change the makeup of the D.C. lower courts and circuit court and to move a lot of these judges. First of all, remove several of them. You don't have to do it through impeachment, just eliminate their courthouse and eliminate their jurisdiction and create some of these judgeships and some of these courthouses outside of the Washington, D.C. metropolitan area, because it has a poisonous effect on their brains. And that's the case with Judge Kelly, a Trump appointee in 2017. I don't know who recommended him. I don't know how he got there. I'd never heard of him before, but so be it. Cable News Network, CNN, versus Donald J. Trump. It's only 8 pages. On the afternoon of September 18, 2026, President Trump announced in a social media post that effective immediately was banning the news organization CNN, MSNBC, and Politico from the White House. And those news organizations alleged that over the weekend, their reporters were denied access to the White House and had their hard pass press credentials deactivated. Plaintiffs, the three news organizations and three individual reporters, sued the president and several White House officials and moved for a temporary restraining order, a TRO, asking the court to order the immediate reinstatement of their hard passes pending further proceedings. The court's resolution of their motion is dictated by the application of well-known D.C. Circuit precedent that this court must faithfully apply. And for that reason, explained below, the court will grant the motion. This will be good. To obtain a temporary restraining order, plaintiff must show that he's likely to succeed on the merits, that he's likely to suffer irreparable harm in the absence of preliminary relief, and that the balance of equities tips in his favor and that an injunction is in the public interest. This is a high bar, but plaintiffs have met it, he says. First, plaintiffs have shown a likelihood of success, at least on their Fifth Amendment procedural due process claim. Okay. That's the giveaway. I'll get to that in a minute. The merits of this claim are assessed in two steps. The first asks whether there exists a liberty or property interest which has been interfered with by the state. The second examines whether the procedures attended upon the deprivation were constitutionally sufficient. Plaintiffs have shown that they are likely to succeed at both steps. So they have a property interest? In their White House passes, they don't have a property interest. That property belongs to the White House, belongs to the government. They have no property interest. Do I have a property interest if I have a pass to Fox News and in New York City and they decide they don't want me anymore and I say, wait a minute, wait. I have a property interest in this pass, Mr. Bedouce, and I have every right to come into the building. As for the first, the D.C. Circuit held, and they mentioned the case, that the interest of a bona fide Washington correspondent in obtaining a White House press pass undoubtedly qualifies as a liberty interest, which may not be denied without due process of law under the Fifth Amendment. A liberty interest. That's even more bizarre. So the pass, the press pass, is a liberty interest. A liberty interest in a press pass to get into the White House. I've never heard anything so stupid, and I don't care if the D.C. Circuit said that. Stupid. And if there were any doubt about what Cheryl meant, the D.C. Circuit more recently reaffirmed this conclusion in Karem versus Trump, holding that a duly issued hard pass may not be suspended without due process. Due process. So listen to this. Just you, Mr. and Mrs. America. The court determines that it is a liberty right. I don't even know what that means, but it's a liberty right for the reporter and the news organization to be issued and to have a pass from the White House. And that in order to remove it, you have to comply with the Fifth Amendment due process clause. You believe that, Rich? That's crazy. Indeed, the Supreme Court, he writes, has described the root requirement of the due process clause as being that an individual be given an opportunity for a hearing before he's deprived of any significant property interest. So before a press group or reporter is told to turn in their press pass, number one, it's now a liberty interest, and number two, a Fifth Amendment federal due process has to take place. And the reporter must receive fair notice, not only of the conduct that would subject him to punishment, but also the magnitude of the sanction that the White House might impose. This is all makeup by the circuit, which is heavily to the left, Democrat appointees. This is all makeup. This is all BS. Defendants do not dispute that plaintiffs did not receive notice and an opportunity to be heard before their hard passes were revoked. And as in Karem, the record is bereft of any relevant, formally articulated standards in place before any of the conduct for which defendants revoked their hard passes. So now it's a liberty right, federal due process. You must get notice. You must have a right to be heard, I guess, by the court. And the charges or the bases for removing the hard pass must be formally articulated. What standards did we violate? This is crazy. Crazy. One standard defendants appear to offer, reflected in letters they sent to plaintiffs on September 22, identifying their objectionable reporting, is so vague it hardly does the trick. Your organization has exhibited behavior in violation of the standards of professionalism and decorum expected of those given access to the White House complex, the White House said. Moreover, defendants renewed plaintiff's Betsy Klein's hard pass several months after she published some of the identified reporting, undercutting any argument that she or her employer, for example, had the requisite notice that the conduct at issue violated a relevant standard. How about just say, you know what, you're out of here. That's all the Constitution. The Constitution doesn't even deal with this. Your right to access? Look at what they've created here. They've created a liberty right out of thin air. They've created a due process right out of thin air. They've required that standards be articulated out of thin air. They've required the right to notice out of thin air. They've created the right to somebody essentially to challenge it in court out of thin air. Look at this. None of defendants, that's the White House arguments, convinced the court that plaintiffs are not likely to succeed on their due process claim. Defendants say that Sheryl and Karem were wrongly decided, and they are right. Maybe, but this court is bound by D.C. Circuit precedent, full stop. You're down by precedent, but you can lay out the reasons why you're concerned. Defendants also point to the letters referenced above, which they assert afford plaintiffs post-deprivation notice of the revocations and an opportunity to be heard. Post-deprivation notice? And defendants cite cases that suggest such a post-deprivation process suffices in extraordinary circumstances. These are such circumstances, defendants argue, because plaintiffs have endangered national security through their reporting. Okay. But their circumstances here are not so extraordinary as to permit deviation from the essential principle of due process, that a deprivation of liberty be preceded by notice and opportunity for hearing. The relevant case the judge cites holds that post-deprivation due process may suffice in unusual situations, such as when providing notice before blocking that. It goes on and on. Plaintiffs have shown that they are likely to suffer irreparable harm absent a temporary restraining order. The D.C. Circuit has long been established that the loss of constitutional freedoms for even a minimal period of time unquestionably continues irreparable injury. And what is the constitutional freedom? What is it? Now, the lower court could have delved into that. What's the constitutional freedom? Access to the White House. No, I said, what is the constitutional freedom? The news organization isn't being shut down. That's because plaintiffs have shown the news groups a likelihood of success on at least one of their constitutional claims. They've also met the irreparable harm requirement. And what is the irreparable harm? The liberty right. Their liberty right. See, I would ask Judge Kelly, let's say the Ku Klux Klan puts out a very popular newsletter. Or better yet, let's say Tucker Carlson, the Qatari, in effect, anti-American, Jew-hating podcast, decides that on the good days, you know, years ago, when it was just relatively normal, but even then kind of freakish, but we'll say relatively normal, that he got a press pass. And the White House says, you know, we're going to take your press pass away. You're a jackass and you're a mental case. And they take his pass away. Does he have a liberty right? According to the judge, he does. He does. He has a liberty right in his pass. He has a liberty right in his pass. This is just crazy. Plaintiffs and the public have an abiding interest in maintaining the status quo ante, given the importance of the free press, which stands as one of the great interpreters between the government and the people. Okay, but if that so happens that these three corporations are not really interpreters between the government and the people, they're propagandists, and that's the point. Judge, that's the point. And there's really no denying that. Politico is a radical left Democrat promoting website. The Constipated News Network is beyond the pale. And then, of course, MS Now changed its name to try and somehow conceal its radicalism. So we get down to it, don't we? What is a news organization, Judge? What is a news organization? Can you tell us? He doesn't go there. And at some point, somebody needs to, don't they, Judge? Because that's the crux of the matter. Not that they got a pass. Not that it's a liberty right, which is absurd. And all the other attendant processes. On the other side, defendants argue that revoking plaintiffs' hard passes and excluding them from the White House serves an important national security purpose, citing defendants' interest in protecting classified and sensitive national security information. No doubt protection of the national security is a weighty interest on the executive branch. And true, courts have limited competence in the area of national security, and so review of the executive's related factual determination should be highly deferential. Still, on this record, defendants offer little to back up their asserted national security interest to justify revocation. See, ladies and gentlemen, the courts are really interfering with what is an executive branch right and function to make a determination here. They're not violating the First Amendment. The press is still free. Nobody's shutting down Politico. Nobody's really interfering with their reporting. They can still go to events where the president is and so forth and so on. They just don't have access to the White House. In fact, everybody doesn't have access to the White House. And what they seem to be saying is, well, once you get a hard pass, it's virtually impossible to take it away. Doesn't it sound like that? You have a liberty right under the First Amendment, and you got to meet these 28,000 processes in order to take it away. Wow. That ensures a responsible press, and by responsible, I mean a real press, a news organization. For these reasons, plaintiffs have satisfied the four-part winter factors, shown they are entitled to a temporary restraining order. Two final points. First, the court declines to stay this temporary restraining order entry or effective date as defendant's request. Doing so runs against the purpose of such an order, which is to immediately but temporarily preserve the last uncontested status quo while the litigation proceeds. And in any event, temporary restraining orders are generally unappealable. This temporary restraining order shall remain in effect for 14 days, and the court will set a schedule for expedited briefing on a motion for a preliminary injunction during that time. The court will then be able to consider such a motion with additional time and on a fuller record. Well, I sure as hell hope so, Judge. Are you going to get to the issue of what is a news organization and what is a reporter? And once they receive a pass, it's virtually impossible to take it back? Second federal, okay, you don't need to know all that. For all these reasons, it's ordered and he orders it. Really shoddy, really terrible. He acts like he's a bureaucrat. Well, this is what the D.C. Circuit says. I agree with it and nothing else I can do, full stop. And besides, look at the factual record here. It underscores that and so forth and so on. If you're a really smart, good constitutionalist, you would be very, very troubled by what this judge just did. And if you were a judge who was a really smart and true constitutionalist, this would not be your ruling. As you can see, the Constitution protects none of this. This is manufactured. The liberty right, at least he didn't go to the property right, a liberty right, whatever that means. And of course, these news organizations, so-called, are not prevented from reporting news at all. They just can't come into the president's house. I'll be right back.
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2: I'm going to read to you, I haven't reviewed it, the list of invited guests who are attending the China State Dinner. And I think it's so long, Mr. Producer, it may have to go after the bottom of the hour as well. So let's get started. Obviously, the Vice President and his wife, Marco Rubio and his wife, Chief of Staff Susie Wiles, U.S. Ambassador to China, David Perdue, Bonnie Perdue, his spouse, Secretary of the Treasury, Scott Bessent, John Freeman, spouse of the Secretary of the Treasury, well, there you go, Secretary of War, Pete Hegseth, Ambassador Jamison Greer, U.S. Trade Rep, Marlo Greer, spouse of Ambassador Greer, Chai Ki, CPC, Political Bureau Standing Committee member, Chief of Staff to President Xi, Wang Yi, CPC, Hiya, CPC, Zhang Shige, Chairman of the National Development and Reform Commission. Well, we got a lot of these Chinese guys. Ms. Ivanka Trump. We have Eric Trump, Lara Trump, Tiffany Trump, Michael Boulot, Victor Nays, Arabella Kushner. 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
2: Oh, yes, indeed. Yes, indeed. The Fed just hiked rates again to fight inflation. 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But isn't that interesting? And so, people are still struggling with their credit cards and that balance, that debt, and the interest rates and so forth. Now, if your retirement is in mostly stocks and bonds, you may be taking more of a risk than you think, as a matter of fact. 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And when you look at Social Security in trouble, 6 years. Medicare, 7 years. And if your retirement, again, is mostly in paper, it could be very risky That's why I talk about diversification. When you're near retirement, a sharp drawdown at the wrong time can do real damage to you. Now, I'm not saying to panic. Excuse me. 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And while you got them on the phone there, or while you've contacted them, ask for the free gold and silver guide. Very, very important and very, very useful. Let's continue with the guests. I'm going to try and skip over the communist Chinese guests, if I can figure out who they are here. Yes, that's a commie. Zheng Shijia, chairman of the National Development and Reform Commission. Let's see here. Stick with me. We have Ivanka Trump, Eric Trump, Lara Trump, Tiffany Trump, Michael Boulos, Victor Navis, Ms. Arabella Kushner. We have Jensen Huang, the NVIDIA CEO, and his wife. Mark Zuckerberg, a new pal at Meta. He's the CEO. Let's see. We have Dr. Lisa Su, Advanced Micro Devices CEO. And her spouse, Daniel. We have Tim Cook, chairman of the board of Apple. He gets to go to all these things. We have John F.W. Rogers. I know who this is. Goldman Sachs, executive VP and secretary to the board. This guy was a big right-hand guy to James Baker and Dick Darman and Bush. So he's a big bushy. But there he is, I guess because of his Goldman Sachs link. We have Lynn Martin, president of the New York Stock Exchange. We have Linda Mills, president of New York University, NYU. Okay. We have Eric Wan, the CEO of Zoom. We have, let's see here. I'm going to get past the commies. We have a lot of commies here. Hold on to your top secrets, folks. Let's see here. I'm moving, but I'm going past the commies, Then we have Kelly Ortberg, Boeing CEO. Larry Fink, CEO of BlackRock. He seems to show up everywhere. Steven Schwarzman, Blackstone CEO. Sam Altman, OpenAI CEO. We have Greg Brockman, OpenAI president and co-founder, and his wife, Anna. We have Dr. Miriam Adelson. We have Sergey Brin, Google, AI, Alphabet co-founder. We have, hold on now, I got to scroll. This is a long list. Wait until they get that new ballroom, Mr. Producer. Maybe then I'll get invited. But no, I'll probably be getting my hot dog and soda at Costco, you know. We have, stick with me, folks, I'm not done. We have Jim Tauslett, Lockheed Martin chairman, president, and CEO. Wow. We have Sundar Pichai, CEO of Google. We have Larry Culp, GE Aerospace CEO. We have Sanjay Mehrotra, Micron CEO. We have Cristiano Arnon, Qualcomm CEO. We have Jeff Bezos, chairman of Amazon. and his wife. We have Jeff Yass, TikTok, Jamie Dimon, J.P. Morgan CEO, Michael Dell, Dell CEO. We've got Mary Barra, GM CEO. We've got David Solomon, CEO of Goldman Sachs. We've got Jane Fraser, Citi CEO. We've got Elon Musk. We know him. We've got Darren Woods, ExxonMobil CEO. We have Chief Justice John Roberts. That's crazy. Jane Sullivan Roberts, his wife. We have Justice Amy Coney Barrett. That's crazy. And her husband, Jesse Barrett. We have Justice Brett Kavanaugh. That doesn't bother me. He's pretty good. And his wife. We have Speaker Mike Johnson and his wife. We have Brett Baer. Hold on. Brett Baer, Fox News. Brett Baer gets into all this stuff. You know that, Mr. Producer? Brett Baer and his wife, Laura Ingraham. She's at the dinner. We have Representative Richard McCormick. Jesse Waters, he's at the dinner, and his spouse. Let's see here. David Ellison, Paramount Skydance CEO. Kevin Walsh, chairman of the Federal Reserve. Jane Lauder, spouse to Kevin Walsh. Secretary Howard Lutnick, Commerce Department, and his wife. CIA Director Ratcliffe. Now, that's pretty funny. The CIA Director at the Communist Chinese dinner. I'm sorry, I find that funny. Steve Witkoff. I'm surprised. No, not in the least. Let's see. We have Steve Miller and his wife, Katie. We have Dan Scavino, great guy, and his wife, Erin. She's lovely, too. We have the Attorney General, Todd Blanche, and his wife. We have Meredith O'Rourke of the O'Rourke Group. Can I start like the Levin Group, Mr. Producer? A group is two or more, right? So it'd be my wife and me. The Levin Group. We have Secretary of Energy Wright. We have HHS Secretary Robert Kennedy. We have Education Secretary McMahon. We've got Interior Secretary Burgum and his wife. We've got Transportation Secretary Sean Duffy and his wife. Fox News, Rachel Campos Duffy. I know this is going to sound very weird, but I have to say it. I already told you folks yesterday I'm not into state dinners. I'm just not. And I understand, I think I heard the president say this was a hot ticket, everybody wanted to go. I would never want to go to this dinner, Rich. Am I wrong? No, but this guy is a massive killer. What he's doing to our country and has done to our country and our troops, there's just no way I'd want to do it. I'm just saying, folks, that's just Mark. Then we have Russell Voigt, director of OMB. We have Lee Zeldin of the EPA. We have Acting Secretary Sondering, Secretary Acting of Labor. We have Altimeter CEO Brad Gersten. We have, I started this. I probably need to finish it. We have Albert Bourla, Pfizer CEO. David Sachs, co-chair, President's Council of Advisors on Science and Technology. We have the SBA Administrator, Kelly Loeffler. We have her husband. We have Katie Simpson and her fiancé. I don't know who it is. I'm just saying. Representative Jason Smith. We know he's chairman of the one of the major finance committees. General Dan Kane, who's running our war. He's at dinner with the cops. Hold on. Give me a second here. Hold on a second. So we have the head of the Joint Chiefs, the general. He's at the dinner. And let's see. Bear with me. We have Senator Steve Daines. Very nice guy, by the way. I don't know these people well. I bump into them. We have Director Jay Clayton, Director of the Office and Director of National Intelligence. We have enough of our spy chiefs here. We have Bernard Arnault, LVMH CEO, and his wife. We have Ryan McInerney, Visa CEO. We have Michael Maybach. That's the Yiddish. MasterCard CEO. And we have a few other spouses. What do you think, Mr. Producer? It's a lot of people. And I wasn't invited. Why would it be, do you think? I have this loving personality. Just because I am no fan of communist China and Xi and denounce them and condemn them regularly. You see, ladies and gentlemen, when you hear me speak on radio or TV or anywhere else, I don't know all these people. If I know any, I bump into them. I just call them as I see them. I'll be right back.
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2: Mm-hmm. Let me ask you, at a state dinner for the president of China, the commie, do they have Chinese food? What do you think they're serving? I have friends in this country who are Chinese Americans who tell me the Chinese food is different in America than it is in Hong Kong or even mainland China. So I don't know. I don't know what you eat. I really don't. But it seems to me... Look, I'm allergic to milk. I'm lactose intolerant. As long as that's not the problem, or I can take my pills, my lactose-free pills, I'll be fine. But do you think you get a Diet Coke at one of these dinners, or is it all red wine? How would you know? You don't know and I don't know. Why am I asking you? That's true. He loves Diet Coke, his meat well done with ketchup, just like me. Just like me. But they'd probably have me sit way down at the end. You sit at the end, Mark. I think I've commented on this show. There are certain countries I could never go to because I don't think I'd ever be able to return, like China. Haven't I told you that, Rich, and the Mr. and Mrs. America? I go to China, they'll never let me out. I go to Russia. You know, Trader Katarlson, you know, they, oh, look at that. There's our friend, me? It would be, get him, you know. Communist China, I'd be disappeared. There's nothing they could trade to get me back here. Nothing. They wouldn't allow it. But I look at this guy Xi, what he's done to Hong Kong, what he's done to the Uyghurs, all these Muslims, 2 million of them, what he's done to Christians and Tibetans. The labor camps, the forced sterilizations, the killings. I look at what he's done to our troops. I look at what he's trying to do to Taiwan. I look at all the money we have to spend in order to protect ourselves from a potential military, you know, operation from them. I look at all this, and I sit down and eat with this guy. I do understand the president has to deal with him. Please don't get me wrong. But it's a state dinner. I don't even care the president, Reagan. No, that's okay. But a lot of these people do business in communist China. Financial guys, you know, car guys, computer guys, AI guys. A lot of them do business. And I believe and I think and I thought that we're supposed to try and wind some of that down. Just me. Just me. But I don't even want to shake the guy's hand. Got blood on his hand. It's like the president of Iran. I don't want to deal with that guy. Shake his hand? I don't want to shake anybody's hand. No, none of theirs. It's an amazing thing. These truly awful mass murdering dictators. They sit down with the press. They sit down at dinner. They do these. Now, Netanyahu, oh, no, we can't do anything with him. Oh, my God. He's the worst of the worst. See what I mean? How ridiculous this is? Yeah, I'll be right back.

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1: From ABC News, I'm Dave Packer. President Trump hosted Chinese President Xi Jinping to a lavish state dinner Thursday at the White House. They met privately earlier in the day.
2: The two leaders meeting for less than 2 hours, Trump saying they have forged a friendship, a truly great friendship, actually built on mutual respect and the vital interest of our people. He did not mention China's support for Iran as it targets American troops and allies in the war. Xi calling the interests of China and the U.S., quote, deeply intertwined.
1: ABC's Melissa Adan. ABC News has learned 8 sailors on board the USS Abraham Lincoln aircraft carrier and the ships in its carrier group attempted to take their own lives during a grueling 10-month deployment tied to the war in Iran. The number revealed in a letter from the Navy Secretary to Democratic Senator Kirsten Gillibrand of New York, who says it's clear the crew was pushed beyond their limits.
3: The lack of supplies, the lack of ability to have a break, to have dwell time, to have the rotation end at the appropriate time.
1: The Navy says the number of suicide attempts is standard for a long deployment. The East Coast bracing for a powerful nor'easter this weekend. The storm already taking shape in the Atlantic, expected to lash communities from the Carolinas to New England with heavy rain, wind, and flooding. ABC News meteorologist Samara Theodore.
4: Coastal flood alerts have been issued for everyone living in the Delmarva Peninsula, southern New Jersey, parts of Virginia, down into the Carolinas, but also New England and now parts of Long Island. You tack in the fact that it's also going to be a full moon that will only exacerbate the situation. So we're going to see coastal flooding as well as the potential for beach erosion.
1: Convicted felon and Theranos founder Elizabeth Holmes will soon be leaving federal prison for an Austin, Texas halfway house. The move expected in August of next year. Holmes is currently serving a 10-year sentence for defrauding investors with false claims about blood testing technology. She reported to prison in May of 2023. 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
1: A drought in demand is leaving some California wineries high and dry. ABC's Jim Ryan.
7: With competition from craft beer, specialty liquors, and cannabis, statistics show fewer Americans drinking wine, and sales have plunged by more than 20% since the pandemic. Tariffs have cut into exports, especially to Canada, which was the biggest foreign buyer of California grapes. So some growers are tearing out their vineyards and shifting to more profitable crops, like almonds and olives.
1: A Scottish gamer has made it into the Guinness Book of World Records, but not for the ways you might think.
8: In Scotland, sounds of jubilation as Kath Bowie streams herself playing video games.
9: Goodness.
8: The 78-year-old grandmother has set a Guinness World Record for being the oldest female Fortnite streamer. She says her grandson introduced her to the game in 2017 when he was playing. And she's been hooked ever since playing Fortnite's Battle Royale mode. Her username is Grumpy Grand 1948, but she's anything but, proving she's young at heart. Michelle Franzen, ABC News.
1: Starbucks announces closing another 250 stores in North America as the company looks to eliminate some of their underperforming locations. James Copenhaver, one of the 3 attendees wounded during the assassination attempt on President Trump in Butler, Pennsylvania, has died, according to his family. The cause of death has not been announced. I'm Dave Packer, ABC News.
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3: He's here. He's here. 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
4: Hello, America. 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Our number, 877-381-3811. 877-381-3811. Susan Collins takes the lead in the Senate race in Maine. According to Just the News here, the Maine Republican has a long history of outperforming the polls, they write. Of course, we know that. Even in cycles that are tough for Republicans and more generally. Overall, Collins took 49% support in the latest New York Times Siena College survey compared to Democrat candidate Troy Jackson's 46%. While the 5% margin of error means the race is statistical tie, marks the latest survey to show Collins gaining ground. On average, Jackson still holds a one-point lead. According to Real Clear Politics, the race is expected to be competitive. A Republican loss in the state would likely doom party efforts to hold the Senate, which is why I've endorsed her, and I strongly hope that she and some of the others win. And we're trying to get some of these folks on the program as well. We'll see what happens. Let's see here. We have a Latino power. Representative Delia Ramirez wants to abolish DHS, create Community Safety Immigration Agency. These people are serious. You know, if we lose the House and or the Senate, I mean, this is going to be ugly. You won't recognize your country again. The elected daughter of two Guatemalan illegal immigrants is touting Latino power as she demands that $150 billion in funding for U.S. Customs and Border Protection and Immigration and Customs Enforcement be redirected to fund illegal migrants. See, she really represents illegal aliens. That's where her head is. We're going to completely defund and strip authority from ICE and CPB. That's customs. Which keep lists of you, she said. She declared in Spanish, of course. She was joined by her pro-immigrant allies, including illegal immigrants, Islamic advocates, Asian advocates, and, of course, lesbian advocates. She added in Spanish, instead, we're going... How do you have the Islamic advocates standing with the lesbian advocates, Mr. Producer? I'm just curious how that works. Instead, we're going to create a Department of Community Safety. Oh, so sweet. Where immigration will no longer be handled by the DHS department, which they intend to abolish. Democrats' advocacy for illegal migrants was slammed by mainstream GOP legislators, but still, if they're in a majority, things are going to change, and for the worse. For the worse. So she's not a representative that gives a damn about America. She could care less. Careless. Now, this is very interesting, I thought, at the New York Post. You know this clown, Sonny Huston, for The View? They write here that Sunny Houston's claim that she was the lone holdout in the New York City cannibalism trial back in, I think it was 1991, was shot down by sources, reports from the time. Can you imagine America taking credit, quote-unquote, for being the 11-1, the one juror who voted against convicting a guy who not only murdered, but then ate body parts of the person he murdered? And then you lied about it, that it wasn't really you as the one? According to this, The View co-host Sunny Houston sensationally claimed on air that she was the lone holdout juror who forced a notorious New York City cannibal killer to be found not guilty by reason of insanity, but multiple sources from the time directly refute her story, the Post can reveal. Several jurors questioned afterwards said one holdout juror was principally responsible for preventing them from returning a guilty verdict. Houston read aloud from a New York Times article from the 1991 trial on Tuesday. That was me, she asserted. She's 57, and she told the tale of being the lone jury holdout. Oh, these commercials. Let's see. In the Butcher of Tompkins Square Park case, as she discussed the parallels between that case and Lindsay Clancy's own insanity defense. But 35 years ago, jurors told the Post, Newsday, the Daily News, and the AP, that the actual holdout was an unemployed man who wanted to keep the trial going so he could continue getting paid by the court for his civic duty. A law enforcement source from the time also told the Post this week that the holdout was a man. Is it possible Sonny Houston was a man at one point, Mr. Medusa? Is that possible that she was like the first transy? Or is it tranny, I should say? You don't know? Yes, let's hear what she had to say. Go right ahead.
5: I feel so strongly about this holdout juror is because I was a holdout juror in a case, in the Daniel Rakowitz case. I don't know if people remember it, the Butcher of Tompkins Square Park. It was
6: The guy who ate the victims?
5: Yes.
6: He was, you were on that jury?
5: Yes,
7: you're
5: going
7: to need to explain more.
5: Yes, I was. And
7: were
5: when
7: you
5: I
7: a lawyer never heard already? This story
5: I was,
7: before.
5: It was before I went to law school.
7: Oh, because I would have never
5: and,
7: put you on
5: and I, when I brought it up in the hot, when I brought it up at the Hot Topics meeting, I don't think everyone believed me. And then my producer looked it up, and I'm in the New York Times. And apparently, several jurors questioned afterwards said one holdout juror was principally responsible
6: for
5: preventing them from returning a guilty verdict. That was me, and it was because I saw clearly.
4: You know, look
5: that
4: how happy she is. Somebody lost a daughter, and this woman's a buffoon. And now, according to the New York Post story, it wasn't her. Quote, he was unemployed and liked the $15 a day and the three free meals, juror Valerie Holmes told Newsday in the aftermath of the verdict. They got like five newspapers who are saying this. He liked that we were arguing on and on. Holmes reiterated the claim to the Post and the Daily News, describing the holdout as being very determined and a manipulative man, determined to get his way. From day one, this particular person was determined that the jury was going to find Rakowitz not guilty by reason of mental disease. Jury forewoman Louise Markle told the AP at the time. Meanwhile, Sunny Houston was quoted as a juror on the case in multiple news clips at the time, but she did not identify herself as the holdout, nor did any of the fellow jurors who talked to the press after the trial. We have an issue here, Mr. Medusa. Her statement to Newsday from the time even seemed to contradict her story. Quote, we had to compromise, but it is obvious to me he butchered the body. He literally got away with murder. He attempted to commit the perfect crime, she told the paper, who quoted the then 22-year-old paralegal under her government name. What is this name? Asuncion Cummings. She told the, what's that? Asociano? Oy, oy, oy. She told the New York Times, we don't think he intended to kill her, but once he did, he dismembered her body in an effort to commit the perfect crime. No, he did more than that. He ate her. Following Houston's claim on The View, a law enforcement source familiar with the case also confirmed with the New York Post that the holdout juror was a man, not a woman. We were told that the juror who held out was a man. There was no other description. A Newsday article from 1991, however, suggests that there were two holdout jurors who pushed the other 10 to find Rakowitz not guilty or risk a hung jury. The story did not provide the additional details on who the second supposed holdout was and only focused on the unemployed man. So she may have been one of the holdouts, but she may have buckled. She may not have been on the jury. She may have been, but may not have buckled, and this guy was the holdout. Asked by the Post, Houston reiterated her claim and doubled down on the fact that she was the lone holdout juror in the infamous case. I was the holdout juror. Look at them fighting over this. This is sick. She's sick. Sick. I'll be right back.
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4: Welcome back, ladies and gentlemen. Well, we have a first-time guest, somebody I've known about. I watch him online from time to time, Professor Jeffrey Lacks. He's written a brilliant piece and commentary. Professor, how are you, sir?
1: Mark, I really appreciate this. I've not seen anyone take more incoming than you over the past couple of years just for defending freedom. And if it survives, your name belongs in the history book, so thank you.
4: Well, you're a sweetheart. I appreciate that. You're doing a pretty good job yourself there, Professor. Tell us a little bit about yourself so the audience knows. Remember, we're heard all over the country.
1: Yeah, well, you know, I saw this coming 10 years ago, really 11 years ago, on my campus at the City University of New York, the largest urban public university in the country, actually. The Red-Green Alliance, which is the Islamist Marxism. I talked about this on Fox, on Stuart Varney's show, 3-4 years ago, because I work, I'm on the ground, Mark, every single day working with these lunatics. I look in their dead eyes, and they've attacked me for speaking out. They've attacked me really not for speaking out. They attacked me originally just for being a Jew.
4: Mm-hmm. It's amazing. Luckily, you have tenure, I hope, right? So they can't take you out that way.
1: They tried. They've put me under, my university has placed me under, and you should know, by the way, the chief diversity officer at the largest public university in the country is Sally Abadala, the former CARE Minnesota political director.
4: Oh, my God.
1: Who spearheaded the BDS movement at CARE Minnesota. Can you imagine in a school, in a university with 240,000 students, in the largest Jewish population in the country outside of Israel, what chance does a Jewish student have bringing an anti-Semitism claim when Sally Abadala, an Islamist, is in charge of those investigations? That's outrageous.
4: It is outrageous. Now, one of the things you've done in this commentary piece, which is absolutely brilliant, you said, hey, look, we Jews, you know, we're fighting anti-Semitism, we're under attack, but we don't really know how best to respond to this. And there's a tactical way to do this. Now, I don't want to steal your thunder. Walk us through this.
1: Yeah, it's actually, for me, it was complicated because I really wanted to work both sides at the same time. And I got to be honest, I didn't know if this would work out. I wanted the reality of who Jewish people really are in everyday life to match up exactly with the protected classes under American law. And otherwise, we wouldn't be speaking today if that wasn't true. They do align. And I put it into a framework of 5 categories, which I call the PRIZE framework. The P is practice Judaism. I think that's a very simple one that anyone can understand. If you are a practicing Jew, we all know that practicing your religion is protected under state, federal, local laws all across the country. You don't have to be an Orthodox Jew if you're a conservative or whatever stream you are. If you have a genuine religious belief, we know that's protected. So that's kind of easy. Then you have religious Zionism, which a lot of people don't know about. A lot of people like me, it includes me, are religiously Zionist, meaning I believe that Abraham had a conversation with God in Shechem, which is today Samaria, which some people call the West Bank today, Nablus. Okay, I believe that conversation. So my beliefs are actually religious, and that's protected under the law, and it should be protected because it's a genuine belief, and that's where my And by the way, in the Bible, the Old Testament, 613 commandments, 204 of them require Israel. So if you are an Orthodox Jew or a conservative Jew or any Jew who has a religious connection, it is really, truly, genuinely religious. So that's the R in pride. I is the simplest of all. I is Israeli nationality. Obviously, about 80% of Israelis are Jews. So if you're an Israeli national, we know they're being discriminated, especially in academia today. Try to get any type of publication now collaborated with across the world. It's not happening if you're Israeli. So that's the I, P-R-I. Then Z is Zionist ethnicity. This is one that people don't use enough, and it's so important. It is a shared cultural, historical, and an ancestral tie to the land of Israel and the people of Israel. If you go back and look at that conversation that that monstrous anti-Semite Tucker Carlson had with Ted Cruz a year or so ago, and he said to Ted Cruz, well, why do Christians need to support the Israeli government? And I'm sitting there, Mark, I am pulling my hair out because Ted Cruz was not ready. Ted Cruz is one of the most brilliant people I've ever heard, but he was not prepared for that ridiculous statement. No one has ever said that Christians should support the Israeli government. It's not about the government. It's about the Jewish people. The commandment in the Bible, and the Old Testament, which both Jews and Christians believe, is that God blesses Abraham and blesses those who bless Abraham's descendants. It has nothing to do with the government. So it's about the people and land of Israel. So Zionist ethnicity is just a shared historical, cultural, ancestral connection to the land and people of Israel. It's not political. It's a lie to say it's political. And finally, the E category in prize. I'm sorry for going on so long here. It's the ethnic Jewish identity. So the ethnic Jewish identity is the biggest group of all. It encompasses a lot of good people, like you and me. We're both ethnically Jewish, but it also encompasses a lot of bad people, too. But they're protected also under the law. So you can be an anti-Zionist, but you may have a grandfather who's Jewish or a mother who's Jewish or a father, whatever it is, that still makes you ethnically Jewish. So you're still protected under that fifth category. But you have all these five categories. You'll notice there's nothing political in here. And all of these categories are, in my view, empirical reality about who Jews are in real life. And all of these are protected under the law by either nationality or by race. And if you look at state law in New York, where I'm in, and I'm admitted to the bar in New York, New York uses the term creed, which case law has overwhelmingly said is synonymous with ethnicity. So all these categories that I just listed are fully protected under the law, and we need to plead using this framework because we're losing way too many cases across the country in motions to dismiss where this is avoided.
4: And you're saying, look, it can be one of these five, it can be a couple of these five, it can be all five, right?
1: Yeah, you can be in – I happen to be in four out of the five categories. I'm a practicing Jew. I'm religiously Zionist. I'm not an Israeli national, but I do have Zionist ethnicity, and I am ethnically Jewish. And I think one of the most rewarding moments for me, Mark, I go around and I talk about this and I give speeches about it. One of the most rewarding – I face evil people every day in my life. Most of my interactions are difficult, Mark, and I know you know this better than anybody, you know, but – when I give these speeches to a friendly group of Jews, a lot of them are ethnically Jewish, but they don't understand how to describe their Jewishness. And they come up to me after these events and they thank me. And they say, I've been Jewish my whole life and I never knew how to explain why. Now I know what category I'm in or what categories I'm in. You could be in a few categories. And now I can explain it to people. And that's really rewarding. And it's, I know I went on for a long time to describe pride,
4: no, you're doing
1: but I hope
4: fine.
1: You will read the article.
4: I want you to hang on. I want to take you into another segment. Now, here's my next question. Why would you argue, Professor, that this is even broader than Jews, that Christians should be interested in this too? Because I think they should. We'll be right back.

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20: We hear Pastor Jeffrey Lacks, good man, brilliant piece and commentary. I think it's quite brilliant. And he's laying out the legal case where Jews can use federal law to bring cases to, not just others. And so my question, Professor, was, does this also matter to Christians?
21: Absolutely. I mean, Christians choose to be Christians. So a lot of Jews are just born Jews. They may not be religious or secular, and they're born Jewish because they have a Jewish parent. So Jews aren't just a religion, but my understanding is that Christians choose to be. It's religion. You choose to be a Christian. But, you know, we hear a lot about Christian Judeo values, and that is so true. But I want people to also realize our fate is tied together at the hip. If you look at countries like Iraq, Yemen, Syria, all formerly flourishing Jewish communities, not only do they now have zero Jews, zero, in those countries, but they're also the top of the list of the Open Doors watch list for persecution against Christians. This Marxist Islamist alliance is coming for us both. And I just want to say one last thing about this. Why did Mamdani boycott the Israeli Day Parade, but not the Pakistan Parade? Pakistan is in the top 10 on the Open Doors Christian persecution watch list for atrocities against Christians. So why does Mamdani go to the Pakistan Day Parade, but not the Israeli Day Parade? They're after both of us, and I really hope that Christians realize that.
20: You make a very good point. And then we have the woke right, and they're trying to divide Jews from Christian. They have a whole replacement theory, don't they?
21: Yeah, it's despicable. I mean, the things Tucker Carlson has said, he claims that he cares about Christians. No, he doesn't. He talks about buying a house in Qatar. If he bought a house in Qatar, you know who built it? Christian slaves. The 300,000 Christians in Qatar that he brags about, and he says people, these Christians prefer to live in Qatar than Israel. No, they don't. They're slaves. They're the ones that they're forced laborers. They have owners who own their documentation. They can't move around. They can't get paid. It is a despicable situation for Tucker to say things like that when in reality, Qatar does not, it is illegal to be a citizen of Qatar if you are a Christian. It is illegal to wear a cross in Qatar. It's illegal to proselytize if you're a Christian in Qatar. So you're right. It's coming from the podcastistans or woke Reich. You know, I hate this term woke Reich because Tucker Carlson doesn't say anything conservative, in my view, anymore. He's espousing non-capitalist, anti-freedom, anti-free speech values today. So I don't think he's associated with the right.
20: So you've got this prize, this layout of a legal strategy. Are there litigators who you've shared this with and who've taken an interest in, because they should?
21: I have. Some of them have been on your show, and some of the top Jewish litigators in the nation, and all of them have given me positive feedback so far and some good criticism that helped me to craft this. I think the biggest mistake people make today in litigation and in real life is talking about the conflict in Gaza and talking about the war. You should not put Israel's military history into a pleading in a, you know, when you're filing a complaint in court. And that's been that's happened. You know, the IRA definition of anti-Semitism is a very good document and it's very useful. Don't misunderstand me. I totally support it and it has its place in the world, but not in a discrimination case filed in federal or state court, because there may be a double standard against Israel. I, of course, see that. And it's horrible. And yes, it is anti-Semitic, but it has nothing to do with plaintiffs discriminated against just for being Jewish or Zionist or a practicing Jew, like we talked about earlier, here in America. Practitioners need to focus on who is the protected class and what were they being, how were they being treated disparately as American Jews. And practitioners should not talk about the righteous. It is a righteous war that Israel is fighting in Gaza. Don't get me wrong, but that's a different discussion. That's a moral discussion. That's an international law discussion. It's not a pleading discussion for a case here in the United States. And practitioners have not realized that. And that's why so many cases are getting dismissed. It's really unfortunate.
20: And just to circle back briefly, one of the reasons I think you'll agree or your take on it, that the Israelis come to the defense of Christians in Syria and try to come to the defense of Christians in Africa and elsewhere is because of this, not only the humanity of it, but because of this connection between Judaism and Christianity in the Holy Land, right?
21: Absolutely. And the Kurds, too. I mean, Israel has prevented more genocide. It's what Netanyahu's speech today, which was just brilliant, as always. I mean, I call him the modern-day Winston Churchill. I think when all this is said and done, he will be seen, if we win. We got to win this war. But And I don't just mean Israel-Gaza. I mean the war for freedom in the world. And if we win this war, I think he'll be seen as a modern-day Winston Churchill. They've prevented more genocides than anybody. They are fighting. People don't realize they're protecting everyone, even the people who walked out today. You know, like you said, protecting all these countries, Saudis, from these horrible, horrific terrorists. And, you know, Netanyahu said so truthfully that these countries thank him in closed doors, in quiet, in a whisper, and then they go and walk out on him at the UN, which is despicable and obviously shows a total lack of moral clarity.
20: By the way, as a footnote, I saw the UAE was there. They sat there and they stayed there.
21: The UAE worked together with Israel on Iron Dome technology to protect UAE civilians. Mm-hmm. I mean, it just shows you that, these countries in the Middle East know better than anyone the real danger, the real evil that is the root of the problem in the Middle East. They know that Israel, deep down, they know Israel are the good guys, and that's why they work with them. Who knows better than those countries that have to deal with the terrorists?
20: Well, we're going to post this commentary magazine piece you wrote here. We're talking to Professor Jeffrey Lacks. It's a great piece, The Jewish Prize, a 5-point plan to fight anti-Semitism in court and win. And you ought to follow him on social media. He's absolutely brilliant, and he's a fighter. That's what I like. We fighters have to stand together, right, Professor?
21: That's what I love about you, too, Mark.
20: All right, brother. I hope to meet you one day, too. God bless you, sir.
21: Anytime. Anytime.
20: All right, you take care. He's a delight. He's also smart as hell, as you can see. But this is important. I would, from a universalized perspective, most of you folks in my audience, you're not Jewish. Most of you are Christian. And the point is that these battles that are being fought in the Holy Land is your land too. That is, where Jesus walked, where Jesus died, where Jesus was buried, Bethlehem, you heard the Prime Minister point out today, when they were required really to turn it over to the Palestinians, it was 80-90% Christian, now it's 80-90% Palestinian because they harass and threaten and force the Christians out. And as you heard the professor saying, we've talked about before, you see this throughout the Middle East. He's right. Yemen was Christian. Iraq was Christian. It's incredible. Lebanon was Christian. Egypt was Christian. Now it's about 10% Coptic. Syria was Christian. This was all Christian. And before that, big segments of the Middle East were majority Jewish. So how can it possibly be that the latest of the religions, Islam, only 1,400 years old compared to Judaism and Christianity, that they own the entire Middle East? Muslims didn't even exist when the Jews were walking through the Middle East or the Christians were walking through the Middle East, let alone Palestinians. That whole thing was invented by the KGB in 1964, 1965. And so when you see these European nations, they're all dying, these countries. They've all surrendered. They've all been taken over. You have left-wing governments with open borders. They've destroyed their cultures and their societies. Britain is a disaster to look at that now, and France and the rest of these Western European countries. The Eastern European countries seem to be holding on, certainly holding on better than the West. Our country's now being heavily invaded and infiltrated. I don't see really, other than talk, a hell of a lot being done about it, to be quite honest about it. Most of what's taking place are these litigation battles that Jeffrey's talking about and some of these other people we've had on are talking about. Enforcement battles that we certainly appreciate coming out of DOJ, but you're not seeing, you know, imams who are talking about destroying the United States, who are pushing violence, who are talking about imposing their religion on everybody else in our country and so forth and so on. You're not seeing anything done to them. I don't see it. If I'm wrong, somebody show me. Somebody show me. It's a big deal. Yep. All right. I enjoyed that interview. He's a good man. First time I've ever spoken to him. It's hard to get to me, isn't it, Mr. Producer? I've got 400 layers of stuff. Because otherwise I'd be, you know, I don't have time to deal with everybody all the time. But he's not, you know, typical. He's really exceptional in my view. And so I wanted to make sure that we took some time when it came to my attention for us to talk to him. I want to talk to you about our friend Pastor Hagee and Hagee Ministries. I want you to think about something. We've talked about a young woman discovers she's pregnant. She's scared. She's frightened. She's alone. Maybe she's been told that abortion is her only option. What if instead of telling her to end that life, someone said, you know, we love you. We want to help you. We want to embrace you. You don't have to do this alone. That's what Sanctuary of Hope does. 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
20: 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And if you see a post-purchase survey, please be sure to mention you heard about Cozy Earth right here on the Mark Levin Show. That's right. We got a set of gray sheets. They're beautiful, too, by the way. Absolutely beautiful. Let us go to Tom. Actually, let me go first to Dave, Kansas City, Kansas, on iHeartRadio. Go right ahead, please.
1: Good evening. Chuck Grassley appointed Tim Kelly.
20: He didn't appoint him, but he must have promoted him, you mean?
1: Absolutely. He was ABA well qualified now. It's past time to defend these obstacles.
20: Well, hold on a minute. So he worked on the Hill for Grassley, you're telling me?
1: Yes, sir. And then
20: he's
1: that,
20: a disaster, this Tim Kelly.
1: He's an absolute disaster, Mark. And just like Boasberg, just like Burl, and the rest of them on the D.C. circuit, they need to go. They absolutely need
20: to
1: go.
20: Well, we can't remove them, but they all come out of the same climate. You're exactly right. What needs to go is that we need to move these judgeships out of Washington, D.C. Move them out, because it is incestuous what goes on here. So this guy Kelly, he was appointed, no doubt, because Grassley went to the White House, because the guy worked on the Judiciary Committee with Grassley, you're telling me, and that's how the guy gets his job.
1: 94-2, Mark. 94-2.
20: You know what? If you're getting 94 votes, something's wrong. Don't you think?
1: Absolutely. 100%, Mark.
20: Yeah.
1: It just frustrates me to no end when these people, when the Congress passes a law or a state legislature passes a law, then all of a sudden these radicals and rogues behind the bench come up and say, boom, like in Utah, we're going to create a new Democratic district. Like in Missouri, the Supreme Court's going to say, no, you already had your primary, but we're done. We're going back to the old map, 6-2 versus 7-1. And the federal judge in Ohio, after Ohio legislature passes birthright citizenship, oh, no, we can't do that now. And then these guys play these games where, oh, it's too close to the election to do anything. And then after the election, oh.
20: You mean with the mail-in? Yeah, it's ridiculous. And by the way, the courts purposely delayed ruling at the lower court level so the time clock would be very, very tight. And the Supreme Court goes for it. Alito was the one that said, what are we doing here? The judiciary is responsible for this. We should be ruling properly. Yep.
1: Absolutely.
20: Good call, now, Dave. Go ahead. What else?
1: All right. The F. Lee Levin Library. When are we going to have that? The collection of books that you sell?
20: Ah, you're a good man. All right, Dave. Thank you. I can't really put it in my hometown of Philadelphia. They'll probably burn it down. You know what I mean, Mr. Producer? Yeah. And most of the people who burn it down probably aren't reading English either, so I don't know. Ladies and gentlemen, we're out of time. I'd take the other calls. I really would. We have so much to do. We can't get to it, but we had a great guest and a great show. And I want to thank you most of all. We salute our armed forces, police officers, firefighters, emergency personnel, ICE, our truckers, the men and women in Ukraine and Israel and in Iran, and you, the American people, most of all. What do you say we do this tomorrow? Same place, same...
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0: are less than thrilled with President Trump rolling out the red carpet for Xi, like Republican Senator Rick Scott of Florida.
1: I mean, I understand that, you know, Trump has to be diplomatic, but Xi's a despicable person that is killing us with fentanyl, building a military to try to defeat us.
0: An alarming image from the basement of an unrecognized fraternity at the University of Wisconsin at Madison. Police say an anonymous tip led them there, finding about 30 18-year-olds covered in food and condiments. Madison Police Captain Kip Hartman.
2: Several of these men had visible injuries consistent with being physically assaulted.
0: Two 20-year-olds are under arrest, charged with hazing and disorderly conduct. The East Coast is bracing for a powerful nor'easter this weekend. The storm expected to lash communities from the Carolinas to New England with heavy rain and flooding. ABC News meteorologist Samara Theodore.
3: 50-mile-per-hour wind gusts, and I think the winds, that's where it gets the name from, a nor'easter. We're seeing these northeast winds drive into places like Poughkeepsie, New York City, Atlantic City, Boston, and Newport, taking some of the brunt of this system when it comes to the waves. Places like Bar Harbor and Portland, Maine, not remaining unscathed. Heavy rain and some pretty gusty winds as well.
0: And marinas battening down the hatches, as are coastal communities. 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
0: ABC News has learned 8 sailors on board the USS Abraham Lincoln carrier group have tried to take their own lives while on its extended deployment. Senator Kirsten Gillibrand telling ABC News it's a sign that this crew has been pushed beyond their limits.
6: For these men and women who are deployed at sea month after month, it can be really grueling. And to have 8 different sailors attempt suicide just shows that these men and women have been pushed beyond the norm and beyond what they're trained to do.
0: Weeks after filing a suit against Cauchy, New York's attorney general takes aim at another prediction market.
7: The federal lawsuit alleged that Polymarket is an illegal, unlicensed gambling operation that exposes New Yorkers to serious personal and financial risk. Polymarket argues they aren't subject to state gambling laws because they're technically selling financial contracts, something regulated by the federal government. But the New York attorney general says that under state law, it's the same thing as gambling and needs a license to operate. The federal lawsuit comes as Polymarket sees a massive boom in business, on track to facilitate more than $70 billion in trades just this year. Peter Haralambos, ABC News, New York.
0: In Baltimore, over a dozen people were injured after a stolen vehicle with 4 juveniles inside collided with a public bus Thursday afternoon. The majority of people had minor injuries, though several were in critical or serious condition, including 2 of the juvenile suspects. I'm Dave Packer. ABC News.
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1: 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Gary McNamara and Eric Harley talk about everything from politics to social issues and news of the day. Whether you're up late or you're just starting your day, welcome to the show. From the Relief Factor Studios, this is Red Eye Radio.
2: All across America, we are Red Eye Radio. He is Eric Harley and I'm Gary McNamara. Welcome and good morning. Thanks so much for being here.
3: Thank you.
2: All right. All right, just something that I noticed here the last, well, I've actually noticed it the last year and a half or so near me, and I'd mentioned it on the air one time, probably about 4 miles from where I live, and it's right outside the subdivisions. I saw this big building going up, and I looked at it, and I said, what is this? Not a warehouse. And I went, is this an AI data center? You know, and I just sat and thought, because it looked like Fort Knox.
3: Yeah. All right.
2: So I said, is this an AI data center? And there was never a name out front. You know, and it looked like a very, very, very well built building. I mean, just it you know, you looked at it, you know, wow, this is a government building. I go, bitch, it's an AI center. And that was just a guess. And I went by the other day and saw the name on it and looked it up and did research. It is an AI center. And I started looking, you know, it's a data center. So I started looking, at the specifics of it. And I thought it was really interesting because they must have planned this 5 years ago.
3: Right.
2: This must have been in the works for a while.
3: Right.
2: And it's a data center. They're still not complete with it, but it's apparently been on since last year. It may not be at full capacity, but they're using it. They're still in the construction parking lot. There are still cars in there.
3: Mm-hmm.
2: All right, where the construction workers go. But they have the name on it, and they said it was supposed to be, you know, start to be operational last year in 2025, and then through 2026 continue to, you know, increase its operational percentage, I guess you would say, for it. So I started looking, you know, about all the things that people seem to care about, right?
3: Mm-hmm.
2: Number one was noise.
3: Mm-hmm.
2: I went by the other day when I saw it, and then I went by again afterwards when I looked it up and did research. I can't hear anything. Now, it may not be operational yet. I don't know.
3: Right.
2: You know, they said it was supposed to be.
3: Yeah.
2: I didn't hear a thing.
3: Right.
2: They also, and publicly promoting, they have their own substation there and ability to generate their own power.
3: Yeah.
2: And this is something that I saw the other day, and it's like, well, many of these places are air-cooled, and this particular, it's huge. This particular data center can use water, air, or hybrid for cooling.
3: Yeah, all right.
2: And the reason I bring it up is because just 2 months ago, And for the last couple of years, that's all you heard. Water, water, water, water, water, water, water, water, water, water. And all of a sudden, you started seeing, you know, major conservative news organizations come out and say, no, there's a variety of way to do this. You can recirculate the water. And then in the last couple of weeks is when I started seeing the whole thing about air, that a lot of these can be air cooled. Now, I don't know the specifics of how this is different from the data center that we talked about the other day that they're building in Ohio, the huge one. You know, I don't know if there's a difference or whether there is a particular size category or whatever that can be air-cooled.
3: Yeah, a lot of them are going to be using geothermal cooling, which is something that's kind of, it's weird because this, you see some of these, I saw some on YouTube, these YouTubers going, you can cool your whole house this way. And it's basically a tube that you bury in your underneath the ground, and it brings cool air basically to your home. Now, the delivery of that for the entire home is a different story. But geothermal cooling has been around for a long time. And long-term, if you're talking about that kind of operation, geothermal would be one of the first things I would look into. And as you mentioned, also having a hybrid, having different choices or different cooling systems or methods, that's going to be important going forward.
2: And our point is not there are challenges with any type of new technology. There's always challenges.
3: Yeah.
2: I know a few months ago, it just, you know, when I saw the headline, I went, that's a great point. It said, if we had this kind of instant panic, ignorant instant panic, not that there aren't challenges with AI, and not that there may not have to be some regulations, especially when it comes to securing information in there, which seemed to be one of the problems that they were talking about a couple of weeks ago. That was part of the discussion that's going on. It's not the AI we're afraid of. It's whether we can keep terrorists out of these particular systems, where there may be things that can help them.
3: Right.
2: But it's the fact that we live in a society of instant panic. And by the way, a significant portion of the right was part of this panic.
3: Yeah.
2: And I don't know. You know, I look at it, I go, well, I don't know. I don't see where the panic is yet. Nobody has explained to me, you know, what the specific panic is. And when they do, it falls apart.
3: Mm-hmm.
2: Because first it was the grid, and then it was, you know, boom, the cooling system, which could only be cooled one way, and that's to take the valuable resource of water away from what we use each and every day. And you find out, well, those things are falling apart.
3: Mm-hmm.
2: They're not using it anymore. And we've seen this in climate change.
3: Right,
2: we've seen this happen.
3: Right.
2: And so the question would be, well, why are you doing it? Do we need to panic over something new every day? Because first it was water, and then it was, first it was electricity, then it was water, then it was like all the jobs are going to go away. And we've said, all I want is specific answers to my question. Get the complicated lingo out of it. Explain to me in layperson's terms, why all the jobs will go away when massive increases in technology and massive, increases in productivity and efficiency. And I would like to see, I haven't seen a comparison precisely, because you'd have to do it over a period of years versus maybe decades here. Decades instead of 100 years when you look at the Industrial Revolution. And you probably look at the major changes in the Industrial Revolution, probably 75 years.
3: Right.
2: Probably could go from, and again, just a calculated guess, from the 1850s to probably once you got... 1850s, 1860s, until you got to probably 1940. You know, if you look at it, and that would be the tail end of, because we already had, at that point, we already had mass production from Henry Ford. We already figured out that, particular thing. And we had electricity at that, at that point. We learned to harness electricity and everything else. And you look at the major shift from agricultural to industrial, major shift. And there had to be in order to go from probably 95 to 98% of the workforce in farming to 3%, 2 or 3% right now, you did that because there had to be a major, incredible amount of productivity increases. And when they talk about now, you and I have always wondered, because it's always estimated, what the increase in productivity would be in AI. And it's all over the place from what I've seen.
3: Mm-hmm.
2: Even people that I view as reputable say maybe 10 to 20% over a period of a couple of decades. It's huge.
3: Yeah. My wife works for a major global corporation, and they're implementing certain elements into things like payroll, HR, things, departments that essentially don't produce, right? Mm-hmm. They have other departments that do, and, you know, sales, and unlike radio sales, they actually produce. And they mm-hmm. it's that type of implementation to assist. They're very cautious, though, about how much and how fast. You know, with the story the other day of OpenAI, basically an OpenAI agent hacked into the Australian government. This is a great concern, and should be a great concern when these programs are going rogue, because my great concern is what happens when they're given just a little direction and then misinterpret or reinterpret that direction, that prompt, from a human being. Those are the great concerns for me, and how governments will use OpenAI, not just with other governments, but also their own people.
2: I think it's important to differentiate between the, you know, the discussion of AI
3: and data centers,
2: and data centers, yeah, even though they are all under the same umbrella.
3: But they are two different sets of concerns.
2: Right, but we've lumped them in, not you. Mm-hmm. it looks like, you know, so many people have lumped them in together and don't even know the difference.
3: Well, that's what the left is trying to do with these data centers, really. And, you know, all right, there should be a concern about how much you draw from the grid and how much water you're going to use.
2: Yes, absolutely.
3: Solve that. Make sure that you are self-sufficient. And then we're good, and which is basically what Texas said.
2: Oh, and by the way, when I was talking about it, there is going to be job losses with data centers, AI, whatever. I mean, but, you know, they're combined together for the. There will be job losses, just like there were when we went from farming to, to an industrial revolution.
3: When we went from bank tellers to ATMs.
2: Now, remember, the smartest president ever said the reason for the job losses is because of ATMs, and that was Obama.
3: Yeah, my ATM isn't working.
2: The all-knowing Obama, and what an idiotic comment that was. But he believes that the people that voted for him are idiots.
3: Right.
2: And there's a significant number of politicians out there today believing the same thing. And they go, hey, look at X. They prove they're ignorant and idiots every day. We can sell them whatever we want. Hey, look at this, 43%. Jonathan Turley talking about it today. 43% now of the public thinks socialism is great.
3: Yeah.
2: 43%. Well, they're idiots. They have no concept of economics and what political systems and economic systems working together actually have been most successful, you know, over, you know, the, you know, this for the entirety of mankind. They have no concept.
3: Right.
2: Completely ignorant. And when we talked about earlier this week, the three branches of government and then, you know, technology overall, that people are completely ignorant about where we were as to where we are now.
3: Yeah.
2: And so, you know, with the, I just thought it was interesting because I just did, and I'm going to do more research. I haven't done hours and hours of research. It probably was about 20 minutes yesterday when I said, okay, let me check out this place and see exactly what they're doing, you know, as a data center. But our point has always been, and the industry, you know, probably justified to criticize, you need to explain this stuff to the people. Because once you explain it, you've seen the whole water thing has stopped, you know, the water and electricity thing. It's like, well, no, we got solutions to that.
3: Mm-hmm.
2: And that's our point. You're not going to stop technology. If we don't do it in the States, somebody else is going to do it.
3: Yeah.
2: You're not going to stop it.
3: Right.
2: We've never been able to stop. And if you stop it, you become a third world country.
3: Well, and there was a story the other day about Toyota workers are now being asked by management to train the humanoid robots. And you know, the workers are like, well, wait a minute. We're not so sure we want to do this. Yeah. But if you look at the advent of automation on the assembly line, whether it's cars or anything else, that's been there for a long, long time. I'm not so sure about the efficiency of humanoid robots. Someone else would have to describe, they would have to fully put that on display for me, you know, and tell me why it creates a greater efficiency ultimately. If you're talking about automation, you know, like it was said that, well, humanoid robots around the house, you know, like one to wash your dishes. We already have that. It's called a dishwasher. And so you already have, you know, certain things that are automated, certain jobs that are automated and roles that are automated. And I'm not so sure about the humanoid part of it. I think they're doing that for aesthetics. I don't know. But the point is that jobs will change.
2: Yes.
3: The types of jobs that we're doing will change. It's I think it could be right now what's driving the change. There's a lot driving the change at universities, but I think especially with tech jobs, there's greater consideration for, well, I'm not going to learn to code because coding is being done by AI now. I wouldn't want to learn to code. And so, you know, I don't want to spend 4 years, and then during that 4 years while I'm getting trained and certified and getting all of my sheepskins and you know, in line and go out into the world, and that role is obsolete for a human. So I don't know to what extent that's going to happen. I don't know that anybody does.
2: And so we've been asking that question, whether it was Obama with the ATMs. He said, well, wait a minute. How come in human history, every time we've had a massive increase in productivity and efficiency because of new technologies, that, yes, there might have been massive job losses in those areas.
3: Right.
2: But there were many more jobs that were created because of it. Why is this different?
3: Right.
2: Answer that. And nobody's been forced to answer that question. It's simply you either abide by something, which human history has shown is not true, and so you say, well, why is this the exception to the rule, and nobody can explain it.
3: Right. Right.
2: Explain it to me before I start panicking.
3: Exactly. You know, and what it takes to build a computer these days, right? If those humans are being replaced and it's a more efficient process, could the price of computers and cell phones and devices come way down? Yeah. I don't know. I'm asking a question.
2: We are Red Eye Radio.
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2: We are Red Eye Radio. He is Eric Cronin. I'm Gary McNamara. Coming up, one of the best articles about economic and political systems that I've read in a very, very, very long time from a legal immigrant to the United States.
3: Yeah.
2: And this is about comparing Great Britain and where they have gone to the United States. And I to me, it fits in perfectly with the polls. I mentioned Jonathan Turley talking about it. 43% of Americans believe, look favorably towards socialism. Exactly where Great Britain has gone. Well, yeah. What has been the actual economic numbers from their decision over the last, let's say, two decades as compared to the United States? And is it noticeable, if you're being intellectually honest and you are from Great Britain? Just a wonderful article coming up here in a little bit.
3: Hmm.
2: By the way, the comments on the, we'll have more on this too, just because the comments on the lesbian bar in Massachusetts.
3: Yeah.
2: I mean, that has, and I think one of the consensus is it's because it shows everything that's wrong with liberalism.
3: Right. All in one story.
2: All in one story. Yep.
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2: And he is Eric Cronin. I'm Gary McNamara. 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I just saw this on X. I don't know if I may have to leave the show here in just a minute.
1: All right,
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2: Now, oh, sorry.
1: Yeah.
2: Turn the microphone on, Gary.
1: Mic on.
2: Yeah. Now, everyone knows what it did to me.
1: Yeah, what?
2: When I found out a couple of years ago that I was in Jasmine Crockett's congressional district, that they had changed the districts.
1: Right.
2: And by 3 blocks, I was in Jasmine Crockett's district. You know what that did to me. You know how that hurt me. You know how that killed me. Right?
1: Yeah, yeah.
2: Then I see this today on X. You know, AOC was in Buffalo yesterday.
1: Oh, yeah, and I just saw this. Yeah.
2: AOC is at Ted's on Sheridan Drive.
1: Not Ted's.
2: Ted's.
1: She could have gone somewhere else. She went to Ted's.
2: Well, Anderson's is right down the street.
1: Yeah.
2: I think there's a Paula's Donuts across from Ted's.
1: Okay.
2: But where she was yesterday, number one, is like a national shrine to me as a kid. Ted's is a hot dog place.
1: Yeah.
2: They grill Salem's hot dogs over charcoal.
1: Yeah.
2: Probably half mile from where I grew up.
1: All right.
2: I lived at Ted's.
1: Yeah.
2: And to just think that she has invaded Ted's on Sheridan. If it was one of the other places, fine.
1: Yeah.
2: But it was on Sheridan and Drive. In the town of Tonawanda, which is the town of Swiftwater, which is where I grew up.
1: Yeah, she's...
2: Iroquois.
1: She's getting close.
2: And you, what you must understand is that when I was a kid, my life's goal was to be one of the hot dog and hamburger flippers over the hot charcoal. I thought that was the greatest job in the world.
1: Yeah, oh, yeah, yeah.
2: That you could sit there and... Before I heard the guy on the radio say, "Hey, kids, school is closed today," and I went, "Well, that's what I want to do now."
1: Right.
2: The heck with Ted's. I want to do that.
1: I still tell kids that school is closed, even when it's not.
2: But I saw that and I went, first Jasmine Crockett, now AOC in my old stomping grounds.
1: Mm-hmm.
2: How can I make it through the night? I think I need a sick day.
1: Well, you know, she is a bartender. Well, here's the thing. How do you go back?
2: Well, if I'm in town, I haven't done Ted's in a couple of months. But if I do it, I usually do the one on anybody who's listening, you know, from Buffalo knows. I usually hit the one on transit near the airport because I stay at a hotel right near the airport. In fact, I'll be going by that Ted's about 16 hours from now. Because I fly in this afternoon to see my dad, and I fly back tomorrow night. So
1: I heard a rumor, and it's probably a rumor I'm making up right now, that Ted's put in what they call, it's a little combo thing where you get drink and chips and all that stuff, and they calls it the Green New Deal. You get health care,
2: avocado sauce.
1: You get avocado sauce. You get the relish.
2: Green New Deal. Relish. Green.
1: Yeah.
2: New Deal.
1: Yeah.
2: Ted's Green New Deal.
1: Yeah.
2: Oh, I like that. That's good. That's actually pretty funny.
1: Yeah. Thanks.
2: You know.
1: Yeah.
2: But yeah.
1: And Mountain Dew. You know, so, it's yeah. It's I look. Give it some time. You know. For the socialism to wear off there at Ted's, because it, it's going to be around for a while.
2: No, they're a capitalist organization. Yeah. I mean, they went from, I think, one location. I think they have like 10 or 11.
1: How long have they been around? Forever?
2: Oh, probably. You've
1: been around forever, so it's
2: probably since, I'm going to guess, the 1950s.
1: Wow.
2: They have, I think, like 10 locations in the Buffalo area. Because they're regional. I mean, they're specific to Buffalo. And one, I believe, in Tempe, Arizona.
1: Yeah.
2: Because so many people in that area are from Buffalo. Mm. So they put a Ted's down there.
1: Yeah. Oh, wow.
2: It's like you're seeing it here. You've got, what is it? I can't think. I got mine blank here. One of the wing places, not the Anchor Bar.
1: Mm.
2: No, there is an Anchor Bar in Dallas now.
1: There is?
2: There's an Anchor Bar and a Ducks.
1: I didn't know that.
2: Yeah.
1: Wow.
2: And you know, Anchor Bar's, yeah, there's an Anchor Bar, yeah.
1: Beef on Wick?
2: I believe they're a Bill's Backers Bar now.
1: Can I get a Beef on Wick? Do they serve
2: Probably, but wow. I mean, you've got, there's three locations of Buffalo Brothers now, which is a Buffalo food restaurant in Dallas. Oh, well, right, not in Dallas. You got one in downtown Fort Worth, one in Burleson, and by the way, I'm not doing a commercial here. and one at TCU.
1: Yeah.
2: So, yeah. Oh, and the other thing is, it's like, I when I made my flight, I was like, thank goodness there's an exit row seat on the flight going to Buffalo tomorrow afternoon. I'm like, my God, look at the whole plane's full. This is weeks ago.
1: Yeah.
2: And then the return flight, there's a bunch of seats on Saturday evening.
1: All right.
2: Everybody, this is the people from around the country going to the Bills game.
1: Oh.
2: On Sunday.
1: Oh, Bills fans from around the country going to the Bills game.
2: Yeah, going to the game at the new Highmark.
1: All right.
2: Because I'm like, why is it? I mean, I haven't got an offer, on the app, that, hey, here's an offer that, if you're willing, I love this. If you're willing to change your flight, you can do it for free. Well, I have the status anywhere where I could do it. And then they started offering, I think there were 375 to change that flight. And I'm like, these are Bills fans. Nobody's going to do it for 375.
1: Right.
2: So it's like I'm thinking I have to change. I wasn't even thinking of the Bills game on Sunday. I'll be back here. I am going to stop by Buffalo Brothers for that game on Sunday. I'll be back. I didn't even think about it. It's like, okay, now I got to find a Bills shirt or something.
1: Right.
2: I guarantee everybody will have one.
1: Yeah, yeah.
2: But I wanted to bring this up here, socialism and socialist hot dogs. But I wanted to bring
1: By
2: this.
1: By the way, we're gonna make Ted's great again.
2: Yes.
1: Yes. Everybody, all the conservatives that are listening in the area, go get a hot dog.
2: Yeah. I remember when one of the guys down the street, I can't even remember his name. But just his nickname, Bimbo.
1: Bimbo. Yeah. His nickname was Bimbo.
2: His nickname was Bimbo. I have no idea why.
1: All right.
2: But I never questioned it. It's just everybody called him that. I can't tell you why.
1: Yeah.
2: But he worked.
1: All right.
2: And I remember he was just like, wow.
1: Yeah.
2: Wow, he's got a job there. Wow. But the whole socialism thing, reading here from Jonathan Turley on X, Karl Marx believed that democracy is a road to socialism. Socialists seem to have found a generation of dupes to buy their ahistorical, fanciful pitch. A new poll shows 43% now have favorable views of socialism. An astonishing 65% of Democrats have a positive view. And that brings me to this article written in National Review by Charles Cook. Even the UK press is beginning to grasp the extent of the island's decline. And he talks about the French-English journalist who wrote in yesterday's London Telegraph, Alistair Heath, describes what is going on in Great Britain right now. And he said, if you want to comprehend the scale of Britain's decline, our economic, geopolitical, and technological humiliation, the magnitude of the self-sabotage inflicted upon a nation by our incompetent political class, head to one of America's booming Republican-led states. It will guarantee a shock to your system and jolt you out of any residual complacency. It will simultaneously energize you and plunge you in a depression. You will be blown away by the growth, the clatter of construction, the siege of cranes across the skyline, the massive cars, the energy, drive and ambition, the wealth, abundance, and cheap energy, the entrepreneurial go-getting, the celebration of success. And then Charles Cook writes about that comment, I was born in Britain and I live in Florida. That was the state that he visited. Come to Dallas if you want to see growth. So I've seen it from both sides. And I can tell you that the author's assessment is correct. The juxtaposition of the two places is increasingly stark, and yet because distance serves as a shroud, this is obvious only to those of us who have visited both regularly and over time. Most British people have not, and because of this, Heath concludes, it has become possible for them to lie to themselves about the depth of the hole that they have jumped into and to remain unaware, that is, irrespective of their healthy self-conception, they are actually poor and increasingly backwards. I take no pleasure in confirming this. I am the only member of my family who emigrated to the United States, and while I am indeed an American file, I bear no ill will toward my country of birth, not my parents, my sister, or the rest of my kin that still lives there. It's just that, well, Britain got it wrong. Heath contends that Britain never truly recovered from COVID. Well, I'll put the decline a bit earlier. Britain, like the rest of Europe, never truly recovered from the 2008 financial crisis. In that year, the economies of Europe and the economy of the United States were about the same size. Now, the economy of the United States is about 150% greater than the size of the economies in Europe. And why wouldn't it be, given that the countries in Europe haven't actually done anything useful? Britain is a welfare state. That's what it exists to be. That's its purpose, its role, its ambition. Neither the bureaucrats nor the people care about growth, innovation, or success, except insofar as they can use those things to pay for more welfare. No. Its National Health Service, which is awful, is seen not as a system that exists to serve the people, but as a political end in its own right. Its unbelievably lavish social spending is bizarrely widely described as austerity. Its vaunted attacks on inequality have stagnated wages and made everyone poorer. Its refusal to use its energy reserves or abandon its ridiculous net zero aims has made the price of energy a permanent crisis. The whiny are lauded, the useless are celebrated, and a handful of aspirational figures who are left are regarded as too pushy, too aggressive, too American to be trusted. The result is that Britain has become drab, lazy, inert, and worst of all, fatally complacent. Wow.
1: No, I think that's brilliantly written from somebody with that experience.
2: 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We are Red Eye Radio.
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2: We are Red Eye Radio. He's Eric Cronin. I'm Gary McNamara. And finally, in that article from Charles Cook, who's originally from Great Britain and talking about the story written by Alistair Heath, a French-British journalist, saying the comparison of where Great Britain was before the financial crisis to the United States or all of Europe that had the economy the same as the United States. Now the United States has a 150% bigger economy than Europe is all because they decided to go down the road of socialism. These are choices.
1: Yeah.
2: It's not accident.
1: Well, no.
2: You know, it's not just, well, we didn't see this coming. It's the choices that Europe has made to go down the road of socialism, which when you look that 65% of Democrats want to go down that same exact road.
1: And when you have the professional caretakers, doctors and nurses in the NHS over there that are complaining about how bad it is, you know, we don't essentially feeling like they're not living up to their oath that they're not able to fully care for people because of the NHS system. It's failed people over and over again. And that's the type of socialism where they look at it and say, yeah, but overall, yeah, but if you're one of those people or families that is dealing with a very serious situation and the NHS is failing you, that does nothing for you. The overall, it's a good thing. No.
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0: I'm Dave Packer. President Trump hosted Chinese President Xi Jinping to a lavish state dinner Thursday at the White House. They met privately earlier in the day.
3: The two leaders meeting for less than 2 hours. Trump saying they have forged a friendship, a truly great friendship, actually built on mutual respect and the vital interest of our people. He did not mention China's support for Iran as it targets American troops.

0: into the Carolinas, but also New England and now parts of Long Island. You tack in the fact that it's also going to be a full moon that will only exacerbate the situation. So we're going to see coastal flooding as well as the potential for beach erosion.
1: Convicted felon and Theranos founder Elizabeth Holmes will soon be leaving federal prison for an Austin, Texas halfway house. The move expected in August of next year. Holmes is currently serving a 10-year sentence for defrauding investors with false claims about blood testing technology. She reported to prison in May of 2023. 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
1: A drought in demand is leaving some California wineries high and dry. ABC's Jim Ryan.
4: With competition from craft beer, specialty liquors, and cannabis, statistics show fewer Americans drinking wine, and sales have plunged by more than 20% since the pandemic. Tariffs have cut into exports, especially to Canada, which was the biggest foreign buyer of California grapes, so some growers are tearing out their vineyards and shifting to more profitable crops, like almonds and olives.
1: A Scottish gamer has made it into the Guinness Book of World Records, but not for the ways you might think.
5: In Scotland, sounds of jubilation as Kath Bowie streams herself playing video games.
6: Goodness.
5: The 78-year-old grandmother has set a Guinness World Record for being the oldest female Fortnite streamer. She says her grandson introduced her to the game in 2017 when he was playing. And she's been hooked ever since playing Fortnite's Battle Royale mode. Her username is Grumpy Grand 1948, but she's anything but, proving she's young at heart. Michelle Franzen, ABC News.
1: Starbucks announces closing another 250 stores in North America as the company looks to eliminate some of their underperforming locations. James Copenhaver, one of the 3 attendees wounded during the assassination attempt on President Trump in Butler, Pennsylvania, has died, according to his family. The cause of death has not been announced. I'm Dave Packer, ABC News.
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11: 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Gary McNamara and Eric Harley talk about everything from politics to social issues and news of the day. Whether you're up late or you're just starting your day, welcome to the show from the Relief Factor Studios.

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1: All across America, we are Red Eye Radio. He is Eric Carly, and I'm Gary McNamara. I got to tell you, this has been one of those weeks.
2: Yeah.
1: Where there have been so many just incredible stories where show prep, and it isn't where I sit down and go, this is the hour of show prep. You're always doing show prep. So yeah, you're just scanning the news all day. I can't stop laughing. And this was a story that NBC had. This is NBC Selected from Threads, and I happen to go through Threads. And I go through Threads because I think there's more lies and false stories on Threads than anything else on social media. It's like 95% of what I read is false.
2: Yeah.
1: And I know it when I'm reading it.
2: Right.
1: But this one was actually a story from NBC. And when you delve into the story, it's actually about if the power goes off, all right? But the headline reads, it's the headline that gets you on Threads. It said, and it shows a woman opening up the refrigerator, and it said, according to experts, keeping your fridge and freezer closed is the best way to keep food fresh for as long as possible.
3: Okay, see, this is
1: like... It's like, all right, we're talking to idiots out there.
3: No, this is where I would have to have fun. You know what I mean? I mean, I would have to post stuff just like that. I've been on Threads a couple of times, and I was like, all right, this is just too stupid. And but that's – I've actually thought about that in a couple of, ideas on YouTube channels. Like Eric Harley Indoors. And all I do is lay on the couch and watch other videos, and it's like, because there's so much of this. I mean, there are so many guys out there, outdoorsmen that are on YouTube, and good for them. They're doing their thing, but I'm thinking to myself, and maybe it's because I don't know. Sometimes I'm an outdoorsman. It depends. When I'm walking to my truck, I'm outdoors. But I see these guys, and it's like, I saw this one. My dad was watching it. I think it was a replay. It was on YouTube, but it was a replay of a show that must have been on, I don't know, Nat Geo or something. And this guy went to all these different countries, and he would, like, climb these mountains barefooted. He's doing all this thing. It was an updated version of the Bear Grylls thing.
1: Mm-hmm.
3: Where he's going to eat slugs, and actually did. After I cook my mom a spaghetti dinner, and we sit down, and my mom's watching that show. And I said, Mom, he's cutting into that tree for a reason. You know what that is? She goes, yeah, he's going to eat the worms inside of it. I said, just so you know, you're eating spaghetti. He's about to be eating worms, just so you know. So, and I think to myself, because I have friends who have had reality TV shows, and much of it is contrived. And I think of myself as let's do something, because if you did anything real, it would kind of be boring.
1: Yeah, most but understand the that NBC story is a that's a legitimate story.
3: Oh, it is. And but I would, those are the things that I would have to do, like on social media, just to kind of mock this kind of behavior. A Captain Obvious kind of, these facts that you should know. 10 facts that you should know. Here's how to walk properly.
1: I love that one. But then there was this story. Ready for this?
3: Yeah.
1: It's just hilarious. Stanford University was caught red-handed using artificial intelligence to alter an image promoting its residential and dining offerings, replacing a Hispanic male student with a black woman. The Stanford Review posted the original dining hall photo, which shows an Asian woman, a white man, and a Hispanic student alongside the altered version on X. We have reviewed the matter and confirmed that AI was used to alter the image in violation of university policy, and Stanford's IA policy is clear. The use of AI in producing or altering images of Stanford people, events, research facilities, or achievements is strictly prohibited. Both the alteration and lack of disclosure in this case violate that policy. We are working with residential and dining enterprises to provide additional training and ensure proper review of all materials, the spokesperson continued. Billy Ramirez, who was removed from the photo, told the Stanford Review he was baffled when he saw that he was cut out of the photo. At first, I found it hilarious that they had used AI to completely change our appearances, including my race and gender. But after looking at the comparison, I was also upset because I don't agree with Stanford making those choices about how we were represented. Seeing my identity changed and being left out of the picture made me feel, in a way, silenced and erased from representation that was supposed to include me. Here we go. Yeah. Here we go.
3: Yeah.
1: I just love that. Our reporting highlights the need for universities to abandon not just the practice of DEI, but the hyperfixation on the appearance of diversity, the Stanford Review told Fox News Digital. In addition to removing Ramirez from the photo, the appearance of the two students were also altered, making the Asian woman and white man's face thinner.
3: Wow.
1: Now, that should be allowed in AI because pictures, as we know, naturally put on, in my case, 150 pounds.
3: Or in the case of Governor Pritzker's, maybe a little more.
1: A ton.
3: It's the cameras, I'm saying. I'm not saying he's fat.
1: You are. Oh my, and looking at the picture is just great. Also, I the way I look at it,
3: mm-hmm.
1: Oh yeah, the faces are, wow. Yeah, the face of the Asian lady, definitely thinner. And oh yeah, so as you can see it, yeah, it's the face of the guy in the middle actually looks like it's been altered where his facial features have been changed. Well, if you're making it thinner, your facial features have been changed too.
3: Why not, you know, and update the nose and the eyes?
1: It looks like the woman, the Asian woman, that her entire body has, you know. And by the way, it's not like they're obese in any way. Right. They're not obese.
3: Yeah, right.
1: I mean, I look at it, you wouldn't look at either one and say, oh, wow, they've got, you know, look at that. They've got double chins or something like that. Mm. You'd look and just go, oh, you know, young people at the cafeteria.
3: Yeah, you know? Right.
1: And so to do that, it's like, and that, by the way, that debate's going on now, you know, with all the weight loss drugs and liberals promoting the weight loss drugs and all that stuff.
3: Yeah.
1: And it's like liberals were like, no, you can't do that.
3: Right.
1: You can't, you should. If you're fat, you should stay fat.
3: Didn't I read somewhere where Governor Pritzker has lost some pounds because of that? He's on one of them. He's lost 80 pounds over the past 2 years using GLP-1 medications. The injection stuff.
1: Well, we had always said from the very, very beginning, by the way, I'm not 150 pounds heavier. I want to make this clear.
3: Yeah, right.
1: I've always said, you know, look, it's a free country. You can do whatever you want, but I would rather you not be obese for health reasons.
3: Mm-hmm.
1: I want you to live longer.
3: Yeah.
1: But nothing to do about, you know, body shaming. You know, I still hope that the two young women did one of my heart tests yesterday, the echocardiogram, have gotten over the fact that, you know, I had to take my top off.
3: Wow.
1: You know, I'm hoping they recover from, you know, the shock of that.
3: Yeah.
1: But you know, for me,
3: have to have their hearts checked. Defibrillator.
1: They don't need to be scared on Halloween this year. They've already been frightened to death.
3: Right.
1: You know, maybe that's why
3: before they wanted weird textures and colors, they could go to the hospital cafeteria.
1: I just realized this.
3: What?
1: By the way, doctor's offices, turn down the lights, for God's sakes. It's not an interrogation room. Examine, turn down, have some LED nice mood lighting, will you please?
3: Yeah.
1: Before they took the test, they turned down the light right after I took off my shirt. Was there a reason?
3: That is the reason.
1: I thought it was medical.
3: Yeah.
1: Make me feel comfortable.
3: Yeah, no. No, they got it down. It's like, all right, turn the lights down further.
1: But that was always bizarre, the less take on that. Because to me, it's about health. Well, you can be just as healthy. No, you can't.
3: No, I mean,
1: no, you can't.
3: The more overweight you are, the greater risk you have long term for very serious problems. You know, that's just the way it is.
1: That's just it's biology. Oh, wait a minute. They've rejected biology. Never mind. We're wrong here. Time to move on to another topic.
3: I identify as somebody who's fit
1: before we're called fat phobic.
3: Yeah. Hey, I'm not phobic. I don't fear you because you probably couldn't catch me. But no, we've all learned this, I think, over the years. Pretty simple, you know. And your doctors will. Brian Regan has this bit. Man, this goes back 25 years, maybe. You know, the doctor's the only one that gets carte blanche. And like, all right, stop eating everything good and lose 40 pounds. Pay on your way out. You know? So, you know, that's it.
1: I had a woman listener last week who was very upset that we talked medical things.
3: Oh, really?
1: Yeah.
3: Oh. Well.
1: It's like, well, okay. It's like, I don't know what to say. We talk about things that happen in our life, and I mean,
3: sure.
1: We've always done that, you know, good or bad. I mean, that's what we do. And it's
3: we
1: like,
3: have family members that are sick. We have
1: didn't know how to. I will say this: didn't know how to respond.
3: I don't know what to tell you.
1: I go, I don't know. That's what I'm going to say. I don't know what to tell you. It's like we talk about good things, we talk about bad things, we talk about everything.
3: Yeah.
1: Oh, I had another guy say that. He told me I have my head up my posterior, mm-hmm. and that my severe TDS, Trump derangement syndrome, is basically out of control, which I found interesting because I believe that would make me, and if he was talking about both of us, the only two people with Trump derangement syndrome that voted for him three times and have said if he was running against a Democrat, we vote for him again.
3: Yeah.
1: So right. that is an extremely rare thing.
3: Right.
1: I'm telling you, people are starting to get unhinged as we get closer to the
3: I think people are nervous.
1: Yeah.
3: I think people are nervous.
1: Yeah.
3: The GOP clearly is nervous. The party itself is nervous. That's something that, and right now everything's already in place. You can't change anything. Nothing is going to move the needle one way or the other, with few exceptions historically. Some kind of scandal, October surprise, you know, but that's not, you know, that's it's on the major issues.
1: How about there's something like the Democrats movement. Are unpatriotic?
3: Yeah.
1: Oh no, that's not a surprise.
3: Yeah, that's not a surprise.
1: Okay, I need a surprise here.
3: Democrats
1: are communists. No. We need a surprise.
3: No, not a surprise.
1: The Democrats have fully embraced capitalism and believe that there are only two genders.
3: That would be
1: an October surprise.
3: Well, that's not a surprise. That's a lie. That would be a lie.
1: Oh, that would be a lie.
3: Yeah, because they're not going to go back to that. Yeah, it's, you know, and this is something we talked about. The things with the GOP are fixable. The things with the left are not. The Democratic Party is not fixable. Where they are and where they're going. The radicals have complete control.
1: Okay, this would be it.
3: Yeah.
1: Democrats now endorse trade schools as long as they are clown schools.
3: Yeah, I could see that.
1: That goes with the story out of Massachusetts.
3: Right.
1: In case nobody's following me on that one.
3: You know, I still haven't Googled it yet, but I'm going to have to during the break. Clown school near me.
1: might lead to this address.
3: I was going to say, it's right upstairs. Oh, it's the sales department. Okay.
1: You get in trouble. You're always safe saying sales. Don't say management.
3: Yeah, they don't wear that much makeup.
1: We are Red Eye Radio.
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1: We are Red Eye Radio. He is Eric Harley, and I'm Gary McNamara. American 15-year-olds just posted the lowest reading and math results this country has recorded in a generation. While student enrollment dropped by about 775,000, government schools added 620,000 employees.
3: Spend more money, get worse results.
1: Yep.
3: You know, and it's always, and I heard it the other day, you know, we need to be spending more money on education, more money on education, more money on education. Nobody's concerned about the education. The teachers' union wants to grow, but nobody cares about the kids' actual learning. And that's been the case for way too long. As a result, you see kids now that are more and more looking into trades. I think that has to do with what's going on college campuses, but also what's going on with job situations and what the future is going to be there. But it's tragic that we've let it go on this long. We've watched it. The numbers are clear. You can look at it and see. Spending more. And our kids aren't actually learning.
1: Who spends the most? This is from the Program for the International Student Assessment Scores. Heritage Foundation had it on their website.
3: Hmm.
1: Take a guess. What country spends the most on education per capita?
3: Hmm.
1: The United States.
3: Hmm. Yeah, that's where I would have gone first, yeah.
1: And the results are not good. We'll have more on this coming up following the bottom of the hour.
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1: And he is Eric Harley and I'm Gary McNamara. Yeah, looking at this Heritage Foundation article that is relating some of the statistics from the International Student Assessment.
3: Hmm.
1: And we'll get to that in just a minute here.
3: All right.
1: Okay. Oh, no.
3: No, we'll get to it right now.
1: Right now, okay. The latest program for the International Student Assessment Scores confirm what parents have been living for years. The United States is falling even further behind academically. American 15-year-olds just posted among the lowest reading and math results this country has recorded in a generation. Reading dropped another 14 points. Math sits at near historic lows. The teachers' union cartel and the one-size-fits-all government school monopoly have produced an international embarrassment. Worse and tellingly, the collapse followed a historic spending binge. According to the Census Bureau's latest data, the United States now outspends every country on earth over $21,000 per student, yet new Gallup polling shows satisfaction with education at an all-time low, with a whopping 67% of adults reporting dissatisfaction with the system. School choice momentum helps explain why so many people are finally willing to call a system a disaster. We knew it all along. Families have more options than ever, so they no longer have to live with the cognitive dissonance of pretending they were sending their kids to a great school. They are breaking free from their captors, and the Stockholm syndrome is going away. Staffing trends show who the monopoly actually serves. Since 2014, government schools have added 620,000 employees, while student enrollment has dropped 775,000. Wow. They're giving some examples here. And I just looked this up because when I heard this, I went, okay, what's going on? I did some extra research on this, and I'm like, oh, okay, this really is true. And it's because of the moratorium on closing schools in Chicago. Take Frederick Douglass Academy School in Chicago, which is about 97% empty. Built for more than 1,000 students, it now enrolls 27 children and employs 28 adults. Nearly two-thirds of those students are chronically absent. The school spends more than $90,000 per pupil and enjoys a better than one-to-one staff-to-student ratio, yet not a single child was tested at a proficient level in math or reading. New York runs the same model at an industrial scale. Some 43% of kids in New York City public schools are stuck in failing campuses where more than half of the student body is not proficient in math, reading, or both. The city is spending north of $40,000 a child, more than $500,000 for each child's K through 12 education, and still cannot get basic proficiency in reading and math. Parents started waking up to the teachers' union insanity during COVID-19, and 18 states have passed universal school choice policies in the past 6 years as a result. Reopening the buildings did not restore trust. The political indoctrination only worsened, and the unions learned nothing from the backlash. They doubled down, leaned into ideological warfare, using kids as their pawns to advance their socialist agenda. Families are already voting with their feet. New data shows homeschooling in New York has exploded by more than 200% over the past 15 years, with 53,905 children now learning at home, and a sharp rise inside New York City. The Homeschool Legal Defense Association ranks New York among the most restrictive homeschool regimes in the country. Government schools there must be a total disaster for parents to flee them, even without meaningful school choice options on the book. Texas proved demand is just as intense where choice finally exists. The state notched a major win in 2025 that immediately created a new bottleneck of more than 100,000 kids stuck on a waiting list because the legislature allocated only $1 billion for the program. Controller Don Huffines, has suggested doubling the funding next year, which is a step in the right direction. But Texas should drop the arbitrary cap altogether. Each scholarship is only around $10,000 per student per year, while government schools in the state already spend twice that amount, according to the latest from the Texas Education Agency data. Hardworking families should not be left on a waiting list while the monopoly keeps a larger check. So there you go.
3: Yeah.
1: There's where we are. And that's why the whole thing was socialism. I mean, for the life of me, I have no idea. And this is, the, you know, when you think about it, Democrats are the ones that for years have screamed about a monopoly.
8: Yeah. Right.
1: Monopolies are bad. Monopolies are bad. Monopolies are bad. Monopolies are bad. Monopolies are bad. We can't have a monopoly. Yet they love the monopoly of government, which really doesn't show many successes.
3: No.
1: Especially when they get into areas that they should not be involved in.
3: No, they love that. They love the complete control. They love the controlling of the rules and regulations and the controlling of the industry and ownership of the industry. It's why so many conservatives are concerned about the administration talking about ownership and industry.
1: Yeah.
3: Why would we kick the door open for the Democrats to come in and take that to the nth degree? Why would you do that?
1: And this, again, the belief that a monopoly, because, you know, when you have, even if you have a monopoly, whatever that is, because we all know now that we saw those, what was it, the 12 states that went after Paramount Warner, their merger, screaming monopoly. And then when you saw what they settled for, nothing that they settled for had anything to do with the monopoly at all.
3: Right.
1: And nothing to do with the monopoly. They lied to the American public. Why? Right. Because they know within their own constituents, the Democrats, if you say monopoly, they'll say bad. You say monopoly of the government, they say good.
3: Yeah.
1: Well, put that into perspective. Yeah. If there is, you know, Time Warner still has to answer to their stockholders.
3: Yeah.
1: Right?
3: I mean,
1: you know, because it's the stockholders' money. The government doesn't have to answer when it comes to spending your money, especially the federal government. This is why we've said, look, we believe that much more should be handled by local and state governments because they're closer to the people. We've seen the disaster in the federal government, $40 trillion in debt. Everybody knows that if you had a different system than Social Security and you evolved into it, people would be much more well off.
3: Yeah.
1: You know, if for the future, it doesn't matter. There is this thing, and I don't know whether it's what did I call it before? The Kevin and Ken syndrome.
3: Yeah. Kevin and Ken vote. Yeah.
1: That, well, yeah, I mean, and these are two people that this goes back to 2012, I believe, because it would be the second Obama term.
3: Mm-hmm.
1: And I said, these are two people that tend to be more Democrat from a Democrat place, but have always been productive and always had jobs and always worked and everything else, been very, very productive. But what they told me was, we believe we vote Democrats because Democrats will take care of us if all hell breaks loose.
3: Yeah, right.
1: You know, well, we saw what happened during COVID at that point, and some of the money that was spent, government can't save you. And if you believe that, that's where the problem comes in. We see the debt that we're in that we put on. We see how immoral government can be to pretend to take care of you, that they take the money from future generations without their permission. And we view that as something that's moral. That's how insane it all is. And now the American public and the vast majority of the Democrats are screaming for the same thing that is the thing that has hurt our country. We did the thing in Great Britain earlier and also hurt Great Britain and Europe tremendously when it comes to the economy. And this is the welfare state, the socialist welfare state that they believe is going to work. And a ton of people are ready to vote for that.
3: Yeah. Yeah, they are. And, you know, it's interesting because I wondered the other day, I thought, the lifeguard rule, they teach you in lifeguard school that the person who's drowning that you're going out to help is going to climb on top of you to get air. They're desperate to get air. They've been underwater for too long. They've been without air for too long. And we compared that to people being underwater when it comes to pricing, when it comes to their home budget and everything else. And it is still obviously the driving issue, unless the insanity of the left overpowers that. And we won't know that until after the midterm. But I wondered if there is something to the idea of people have been underwater for so long that they don't trust, they're not happy with the way the GOP is performing on it. And, but they also don't trust the Democrats to do anything about it. That they've been in this place since, you know, nine plus, you know, inflation, and they're going to remain in this place until, I don't know when, until there's a massive expansion of the economy that brings them greater earnings than what they're making now. They're going to be right here. And I'm wondering, again, if that, how much of that factor weighs on each party. I would love to see the breakdown of that in a poll. Now, we've seen polls that where they show voters trust the GOP when it comes to the economy. Then all of a sudden the economy tanks while they're in control and they're saying, oh, yeah, no, we don't trust the GOP. But do they trust the Democrats? I don't know that they trust the Democrats on anything. It could be that the DSA and all of the extreme radical garbage that's coming from the left right now is enough to overpower what's going on with the economy, people's personal economy. Pricing.
1: Yeah, and it's good, people's personal economy, because the economy overall hasn't tanked, but people believe their personal economy has tanked, which is the economy.
3: Which is being underwater again, you know, and having to go out and, I don't know, make extra money, get a side gig or whatever, whatever it is, downsizing, whatever it might be. And it is an issue, but I wonder about where the weight is on that versus the insanity of the left. We've talked about that in recent days. And I'm very curious. We won't get the answer until the midterm. We'll see.
1: Did you see the, I can't think of its name now. Oh, did you see the Mark Halperin story? I can't read it. It's under a paywall. That he wrote, but it enough is out there. And Frank Luntz was saying the same thing. Basically, the internal polls that the Republicans have are worse than the public polls. Now it's a sore story.
3: Yeah.
1: But Frank Luntz verified, he goes, I have the same thing. That's what I'm getting too.
3: Yeah.
1: That's why Republicans are panicking.
3: Well, clearly panicking.
1: I'm reporting that, you know, people think that when we report something, it's what our belief is. I've been getting that here the last couple of weeks as people get nervous about the midterms. We were, you know, and I forgot what I said yesterday, and it was, when we were talking about the polls. And I said, it doesn't matter whether you believe the polls or I believe the polls. It's whether the politicians believe the polls. And obviously they believe something that's negative by their reaction.
3: They're responding.
1: And it was like, you guys are giving legitimacy to the polls. We never said that.
3: No.
1: The biggest thing that we get here are people angry about things we've never said.
3: That accuse us of saying something we didn't say, or points we didn't make.
1: That's the biggest complaint that I get.
3: Yeah.
1: And it's always been that way.
3: Yeah. Right. This isn't our opinion.
1: Yeah.
3: We're telling you how the GOP right now is responding. Right.
1: Exactly.
3: We don't know if those stories are accurate, you know, and if Luntz's sources are accurate. We don't know.
1: Or Halperin.
3: You know, or Halperin. We don't know.
1: We are Red Eye Radio.
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0: We are Red Eye Radio. He's Eric Carlin. I'm Gary McNamara. Man, that Massachusetts lesbian bar story keeps getting funnier and funnier. The Western Massachusetts chapter of the Communist Party condemns the MAGA media Boston Globe for its viral lesbian bar story.
1: MAGA media Boston Globe?
0: MAGA media.
1: Wow. I must have missed that somewhere.
0: Yeah.
1: MAGA Media Boston Globe.
0: MAGA Media Boston Globe.
1: All right.
0: Oh, wow. What does Lady Gaga have to say about that?
1: I don't know.
0: Oh, wait a minute.
1: She's been canceled.
0: She's a Zionist. I forgot.
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7: From ABC News, I'm Dave Packer. President Trump hosted Chinese President Xi Jinping to a lavish state dinner Thursday night at the White House.
8: The event, drawing business leaders, technology executives, and several figures from the fast-growing AI industry as the world's two largest economies look to manage an increasingly competitive relationship. Earlier in the day, outside the Chinese embassy in Washington, protesters gathered, waving flags and signs that read, "Free Tibet," ahead of President Xi's visit to the White House. Trump and Xi participating in a lavish formal White House welcome ceremony.
7: ABC's Melissa Adan. Some on both sides of the aisle on the Hill are less than thrilled with President Trump rolling out the red carpet for Xi, like Republican Senator Rick Scott of Florida.
9: I mean, I understand that, you know, Trump has to be diplomatic, but she's a despicable person that is killing us with fentanyl, building a military to try to defeat us.
7: An alarming image from the basement of an unrecognized fraternity at the University of Wisconsin at Madison. Police say an anonymous tip led them there, finding about 30 18-year-olds covered in food and condiments. Madison Police Captain Kip Hartman.
10: Several of these men had visible injuries consistent with being physically assaulted.
7: Two 20-year-olds were under arrest charged with hazing and disorderly conduct.

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2: ABC News has learned 8 sailors on board the USS Abraham Lincoln carrier group have tried to take their own lives while on its extended deployment. Senator Kirsten Gillibrand telling ABC News it's a sign that this crew has been pushed beyond their limits.
3: For these men and women who are deployed at sea month after month, it can be really grueling. And to have 8 different sailors attempt suicide just shows that these men and women have been pushed beyond the norm and beyond what they're trained to do.
2: Weeks after filing a suit against Calci, New York's attorney general takes aim at another prediction market.
4: The federal lawsuit alleged that Polymarket is an illegal, unlicensed gambling operation that exposes New Yorkers to serious personal and financial risk. Polymarket argues they aren't subject to state gambling laws because they're technically selling financial contracts, something regulated by the federal government. But the New York attorney general says that under state law, it's the same thing as gambling and needs a license to operate. The federal lawsuit comes as Polymarket sees a massive boom in business, on track to facilitate more than $70 billion in trades just this year. Peter Haralambos, ABC News, New York.
2: In Baltimore, over a dozen people were injured after a stolen vehicle with 4 juveniles inside collided with a public bus Thursday afternoon. The majority of people had minor injuries, though several were in critical or serious condition, including 2 of the juvenile suspects. I'm Dave Packer. ABC News.
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9: 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Gary McNamara and Eric Harley talk about everything from politics to social issues and news of the day. 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
10: All across America, we are Red Eye Radio. He is Eric Harley and I'm Gary McNamara. Welcome and good morning. Some suggestion. We want to help people out. I mean, because we want, you know, sometimes you can have a business model out there that may not work. And as we know that Massachusetts lesbian bar, because of all the protests of the insane lefties, is having a lot of trouble out there. Some suggestions of what not to do with your business model. We suggest you do not hold biological women night.
11: Yeah.
10: Right. No, you can't have half price drinks for biological women that may not go well.

0: L in the business model.
1: Right. Also, no clown night.
0: That's the best one.
1: No unlicensed. I'm sorry. No unlicensed clowns. Licensed clowns only.
0: You know, I have a female friend. I haven't seen her in a long time. Mm-hmm. But she's a retired clown. She was a clown.
1: Oh, yeah?
0: How do you get into the clown business? I mean, what is the unemployment rate for clowns?
1: It's pretty high. It's pretty high.
0: I've personally never been at a party with a clown. The only place I've ever seen a clown is a circus. And I haven't been to a circus, I don't know, since I was a kid.
1: No, I was at a party and they had a clown. And I hired a magician to come in and make the clown disappear.
0: The last clown I remember was on Seinfeld.
1: Yeah. Yeah, I don't have any room in my life for... I'm the clown. Let's get this straight right now. I'm the clown. There are no others.
0: That's because one of the owners of the Massachusetts lesbian bar quit being, you know, an owner and went to clown school. And it was like, I need to find something that has greater growth rate than this bar.
1: Well, no, if you're reaching
0: clown school,
1: if the stars that you're reaching for include the words clown school. That's how bad it's gotten. If you're saying to yourself, I'm just going to go for it. I'm going to make the most of my life and go to clown school. There's some climbing out to be done.
0: Do not take out a $200,000 loan for clown school.
1: No, I see, that's the thing. I've got to know. What's the tuition on clown school? And what are the books like? When you open them up, do they just like a little rubber snake spring out? You know? I mean, is it made of mostly balloons?
0: And how has DEI affected the clown curriculum?
1: Well, and the first class has to be Balloon Animals 101, right? We'll start with the old wiener dog balloon. Here's how to make a wiener dog out of a balloon.
0: And by the way, that's what really, I think, was what reeled so many people into that story. Even the Boston Globe said, wow, this thing just
1: went. No, the clown school just nailed it.
0: It was like, this is the story that drove the internet crazy, which of course it did.
1: Had she decided to go into social work?
0: Yeah.
1: Like, okay.
0: Social work.
1: Or nursing school or... No. Maybe a night school to get a business degree. No. What are you thinking?
0: I wonder if the person who wrote it knew at that point when they put clown school that would be the hook that would make that story go viral.
1: It had to have been.
0: Because I know the first time I read it, I mean, I had to make sure it was not the Babylon Bee at that point. It was like, no, this cannot be a true story. It can't be. It just can't be a true story.
1: And yet it is. Yeah.
0: I mean, the mask optional night was enough for me.
1: Right.
0: But then the clown school sent it just the optional mask night.
1: And they lost their ever-loving mind. Yeah. And that's the thing, too. There was a breaking point. you know what? It's time to do what I was meant to do. Go to clown school. There was that thought. Like at 4 a.m., the bar just closed. Both people had just left. Both patrons had just left. And you're thinking, you know what? It's time. I'm finally going to do it. I'm finally going to do it. I'm going to clown school.
0: By the way, the Boston Globe has come out and rejected any allegations of bias in the paper's reporting. Well, it didn't sound like you had bias. There was no homophobia in it or transphobia.
1: I didn't,
0: and you just mentioned the clown school. There was no clown phobia,
1: right?
0: I mean, it's interesting. We may be creating some clown phobia here.
1: Well, here's the thing: the odd part of this, had this been first covered by the New York Post,
0: clownphobic. I mean,
1: you know, yeah. If this had first been covered by the New York Post, they would have used the word clown several times without referring to clown school.
0: They wrote, the Boston Globe is locally owned and our newsroom makes editorial decisions independently, guided by our commitment to fair and accurate reporting, said the outlet's communication director. But it does show, again, I think the serious thing is, I mean, we laugh because it's hilarious, because you cannot believe that people actually react like this. But it shows you that brainwashing is actually a thing that exists in our society. And you can brainwash into believing the most insane things ever.
1: Mm-hmm. Yeah.
0: I want to get to the one thing, because since we just mentioned the whole transgender thing, you know, that that you had the Republicans hold that hearing on the, women in sports.
1: Right.
0: It had to be the Senate that did it because the House is adjourned.
1: Right.
0: Yeah. Mm-hmm. Listen to Dick Durbin here. Mm. This is how Dick Durbin lies. Remember, Dick Durbin kept getting elected in Illinois after he compared U.S. troops to the mass genocidal murderer Pol Pot,
1: mm-hmm,
0: back, what, 20 years ago, was it?
1: Yeah.
0: Maybe even longer.
1: Yeah.
0: But here we go. Here is what he has to say on women's sports. Here we go.
2: We can all agree that we want to be fair and safe in women's athletics, but this vendetta against a small number of people in the trans community affects everyone, including cisgender girls, who can be subject to inappropriate gender verification checks.
0: That's a lie.
1: It's a lie.
0: You take a swab.
1: They've been doing this. They've been repeating this lie for a while now, and he's just one more in line on the left to tell this lie.
0: And Riley Gaines said, of course, no one is advocating for genital inspections. He's telling a lie, and he knows it.
1: Yep.
0: It's a simple cheek swab.
1: Yep.
0: Cheap, effective, non-invasive. Majority of elite female athletes support this.
1: Yep.
0: And Dick Durbin knows it.
1: He knows
0: it. That's the squirming. I got to find a way out of this somehow.
1: Right.
0: So what do? The only way out of it for Dick Durbin is to lie.
1: Yeah.
0: Because no one is advocating for genital inspections. None. Zero. You know anybody? I've heard anyone.
1: No.
0: So you make something up. You create a straw gender neutral.
1: Yeah. Can't say straw man anymore.
0: Can't say straw man.
1: That would be wrong. Well, we don't want straw men in straw women sports.
3: That's for sure.
0: And by the way, it's not an attack on somebody who believes that they are the opposite sex.
1: Right.
0: We know they have tremendous challenges. Got nothing to do with that. It has to do with when you say you're a man, that you wish to compete against women for whatever reason, no.
1: Right.
0: Not going to happen. That's what it's about. So they lie across the board. Durbin lies across the board in order to hopefully make what he believes is an opinion that at least his base will accept.
1: Yeah.
0: But nobody else will accept it because it's BS.
1: And the base is also lying because there's, you can't tell me people are that stupid. Some people are. Most people know he's lying, even with his base. And they just shake their head yes and go along with the lie.
0: Yeah.
1: They're okay with that.
0: How they justify the hatred of women, how Dick Durbin justifies his misogyny by lying is abhorrent.
1: Yep,
0: it really is.
1: Yeah, he's been, you know, and but this is Dick Durbin. This is classic Dick Durbin.
0: Yeah, it's classic. Yeah.
1: And it's, you know, I think this is what they have to do. They have to make it up as they go along.
0: Who was I watching the other day? Somebody was having a podcast again. It was like, well, we need to find out, you know, where we can come together. And it's like, stop this. Stop it.
1: Right.
0: You know, where do you come together? Where is the compromise on so many of these issues here?
1: Right.
0: We've actually gone down the list before and said, where do you compromise on this? Where do you compromise on this?
1: Yeah.
0: Where do you compromise on this?
1: Yeah.
0: Where do you compromise that biological men can't become biological women?
1: There's no middle ground there.
0: Yeah, there's no middle ground. Well, how many sexes are there? We remember when they were furious. Gender is not sex. Well, now gender's sex.
1: Yeah, right.
0: When did that turn? We never got the notice. When did it change?
1: Rules change on the fly.
0: Right. Nothing has to make sense.
1: Yep.
0: But in the end, what is the conclusion? The absolute, the threatening, the intimidation of biological women, flat out misogyny, hate from the Democrats, and lies, as we now know with the latest polling that's been done. And they don't give a damn about somebody who is transgender.
1: No.
0: Because now we know through the research that's been done and the study that's been done that, you know, cutting off body parts or irreversible hormone treatment does not reduce the chance of suicide. That was a lie.
1: Yep. Yep.
0: And that's what they were using. They didn't care. Something in their damn disgusting perverted minds said, let's make sure that children can get their genitals cut off. What type of damn perverts are we dealing with here?
1: And this is their plan. This is their
0: right.
1: This is the party's plan. It's what they're legally right now fighting for.
0: You see these hospital systems now backing off on it big time.
1: Yeah, because the lawsuits.
0: Willing to do detransitioning for free. Mm-hmm. Well, you can't do full detransitioning if you cut off the body parts.
1: Right.
0: This is Gerald Posner from the Wall Street Journal, I think. Mm. Elite hospitals spent years pushing the false narrative that pediatric gender medicine was science and life-saving care. Puberty blockers, cross-sex hormones, even surgeries on children, both claims were demonstrably false and sat at the center of the social contagion scandal. Now at least six major hospital systems are paying millions. We said this.
1: Yep.
0: It's going to shut it down over the lawsuits.
1: Lawsuits.
0: Now at least six major hospital systems are paying millions and shutting their youth gender clinics. And at NYU, $8.5 million and the program closed. Mount Sinai, Texas Children's, Cleveland Clinic, Connecticut Children's, UPMC have already folded. Some agreed to provide free care to former patients who now want to detransition. Wow. For those of us who reported on the weak evidence and its ideological capture of these associations, the Department of Justice settlements are one of the Trump administration's real achievements. That's true. They will spare many children from the pipeline that leaves them as victims of a medical system run amok. Now, we've said the woke isn't going to end. They're still going to push this. Will the hospital systems go along with them, knowing now that the lawsuits are coming and will continue to come?
1: At some point, you have to stop doing this. The lawsuits will end all of this, ultimately. There's just no way. And it will be likely one massive lawsuit that makes the news, that makes all the noise, that sends a resounding message to all of these hospital systems. You cannot do this to children.
0: We are Red Eye Radio.
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0: We're Red Eye Radio. He's Eric Carlin. I'm Gary McNamara. Coming up following the bottom of the hour, two things. Number one, the entire thing, since we've been talking about the insanity of the radical transgender movement that just still continues. Study was done on the statistics. You know, the Human Rights Campaign keeps saying that you've heard this over and over again. The transgender community faces an epidemic of lethal violence rooted in transphobia and even white supremacy.
1: Mm-hmm.
0: It's just said, assumed without any statistics ever being put out, right?
1: Yeah, right.
0: Is it true? Somebody did the research, and you'll be surprised it's the exact opposite of that. It's not happening. We'll get to that, plus we'll hear from Netanyahu and his comments on Mayor Mamdani.
16: Washington has left and right. Albuquerque has green and red. We know which debate really matters. 96.3 News Radio.
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23: 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Traffic and weather on the 7s. 96.3 News Radio KKOB.
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0: And he is Eric Cronin. 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
1: And thank you.
0: You know, it's around 80 degrees right here now.
1: Yeah, I know.
0: And I have to, I go home, go to sleep, wake up, going to see Dad. So I'll have to put jeans on for the first time since, I don't know, March or April.
1: Yeah.
0: Because it's 40 in Buffalo right now.
1: Oh, wow. Yeah. They keep promising cooler weather, but we've been every day hitting the upper 90s in my neighborhood. So I'm hoping, which is cooler than 105, but
0: yeah, it's okay. Yeah. I cut my lawn yesterday. I was out for a while yesterday. It's okay.
1: Yeah, we were doing some running around. I wouldn't mind some mid-80s.
0: So what we always hear, you hear it on a consistent basis from the left, from Democrats, from the Human Rights Campaign, that the transgender community faces an epidemic of lethal violence rooted in transphobia and even white supremacy. Mm-hmm. We've even heard about the trans genocide, right?
1: Yeah, yeah.
0: Is any of that, does any of that have any bearing in truth at all?
1: Hmm.
0: Because what they're saying is there's a trans genocide, an epidemic of lethal violence rooted in transphobia and white supremacy. Is that true based on the crime statistics and the reports that are taken? The Manhattan Institute released an analysis earlier this year that shows it isn't. Transgender people are less likely to be murdered than the rest of the population. Most transgender people are murdered by members of their own race, and intimate partner violence, not hate, is the leading identified motive for most such murders, researcher Vincent Lundgren and Vincent Wright found. The report examined over 300 homicides involving transgender victims going back to 2015. Among cases with an identified suspect, 65% of those suspects were black, 18% were white.
1: Hmm.
0: This finding is not the result of one bad year or a handful of outlier cases, the researchers said. Now, back in 2020, the Human Rights Council blamed the deaths of our, quote, our black trans siblings on an epidemic of violence driven by systems of white supremacy. That's what they said in 2020. So the Manhattan Institute looked at 2020.
1: Hmm.
0: All right. Not one single white suspect in any trans homicide that year. Only 3.3% of the homicides involving transgender victims reviewed turned out to be confirmed hate crimes. The leading identified circumstance of the murders was instead intimate partner violence, the researchers wrote. Other common circumstances, including sex work encounters, disputes, robbery, and other forms of interpersonal conflict. The report added, quote, in other words, the dominant pattern is not hateful white men hunting down black transgender victims because of racism and transphobia. It is violence between people who know each other, sleep with each other, live around each other, and encounter each other in high-risk context, end of quote, the report said. So everything that you've heard over and over and over and over again is a complete lie.
1: Not based on data.
0: Not based on data at all.
1: But this is what the left has done for the longest time. It is to create fear in people by saying there are these types of individuals who are preying on these other types of individuals.
0: Mm-hmm.
1: It is akin to Trump is Hitler. You must think the worst of him, that he is capable of killing millions of people and would, if he could or plans to or whatever that might mean. And we talked about how dangerous that is, but it is also dangerous when an entire group of people say, well, this is what's happening, and this keeps happening, and this keeps happening, and the data shows something totally different.
0: Right.
1: And yet they keep telling the same lie. Because the question is, if there is a pattern of behavior here where it is dangerous for transgender people, there is some kind of inherent danger in that community in terms of being hurt by other people. It needs to be dealt with, but you can't deal with it until you know the truth.
0: But when you have, for example, somebody who is transgender and all they hear every day is the fact that the violence out there based on transphobia and white supremacy is a genocide out there. You're walking around scared all the time.
1: Mm-hmm. Yeah. Yeah.
0: You're walking around scared because everybody on the left is telling you and lying to you that the random encounters of people that are transphobic and white, they're transphobic and they're white because this is about white supremacy. All right, so you're walking around going down the street going, what could happen? When 97% of the homicides that happen, that are still very rare, by the way, the numbers are still real, real low. You're less likely as a transgender to be a victim of homicide than somebody in the general public.
1: Mm-hmm.
0: But what you're being told is not true. It's like a lot of homicides out there. It's the people that you are intimately involved in, which is why if there's a murder out there of a person, who's the first suspect?
1: Well, if it's a husband and wife and one of the two is murdered, it's usually the spouse.
0: Right. You're always viewed as a, person of interest.
1: Mm-hmm. Yeah, no, they always look to the people closest
0: right.
1: who had essentially greater access and or greater motive based on either emotion, money, the motives can vary, but. Yeah, it starts from the inside.
0: Yes.
1: That's why they always talk to family members first.
0: If I died of circumstances, right? Mm-hmm. Thank you very much mm-hmm. for finishing. I mean, you would be the first suspect. Excuse me, person of interest.
1: No, your cat would.
0: My cat would.
1: And your cat's pretty shady.
0: Oh, my God.
1: Let's face it.
0: That's a huge... I mean, that's a solid shot at me. I mean, I have to respect that. That was really, really good.
1: Yeah.
0: Because
1: it's true.
0: That wasn't like a minor league shot. That was major league.
1: Right.
0: That was like.
1: No, that cat's going to end up on the first 48. That's how that's going to play out.
0: A suspect, Tiki.
1: Yeah. Meanwhile, Detective Wilson. Interrogates Tiki. Hi, Tiki. I'm Detective Wilson. Would you like something to drink?
9: Meow.
0: You just wouldn't think that she would have killed Gary.
1: I'm not even sure how she did it.
0: Yeah, exactly. They interviewed the neighbors. She's the greatest cat. I would never suspect it from Tiki.
1: Yeah, right.
0: It's like exactly. It's always those that you don't expect.
1: Yeah. Well, no, you watch those true crime documentaries and stories and, it quite often is the spouse or boyfriend, girlfriend or something, or family member. I have to pace myself on those things. I can't sit. I like watching them because I greatly appreciate and it helps, I think, to further that appreciation for law enforcement. And how you solve murder cases, but it is often the person a person that is very close to them.
0: I'm not saying that I get paranoid by those, but I'm never drinking any drink that a woman ever makes me.
1: Well, I mean, that's the thing. You think the one with the, and we both talked about this. I think we saw different documentaries on the one case. Where they just kept slowly poisoning the guy.
0: Yeah. Yeah.
1: And you're thinking to yourself, do you really believe you're going to get away with this? We're watching it after the fact, but I'm thinking along the way, don't you know there's no way you would get away with that? And somehow they always think they do. Criminals always believe they will.
0: They do. All right, so here we go. Got to play this. Israeli Prime Minister Benjamin Netanyahu, yesterday at the UN, talking Memdani. Here we go.
11: We're in the office of the anti-Semitic mayor of New York. I say this.
9: Shame on you. Shame on you for distorting the facts. Shame on you for inverting victim and aggressor. Shame on you for spitting in the face of truth. Mr. Mamdani, since you were elected mayor of this city, many Jews no longer feel safe in New York. They talk to me. They tell me. This isn't the city we remember. It changed so quickly. Now, it's no wonder. You praise criminals convicted of supporting Hamas. You count as friends people like Hassan Piker, who said America deserved 9/11. America deserved 9/11. Some friends you have. You invite into your home a Palestinian journalist who filmed Hamas terrorists beating and torturing Israeli hostages, and later admitted that he refused to publish the videos in order to protect, you guessed it, the terrorists. Your wife liked a post praising the October 7th massacre. She liked another post saying Tel Aviv shouldn't exist. You refused to condemn any of that. You falsely, repeatedly accuse Israel of genocide. Mr. Mamdani, you tried to stop me from coming here. You tried to silence me. Well, you can't silence me. You can't silence the truth. And here's the simple truth.
0: I just wanted to play that part where they applauded at the end.
1: Yeah.
0: I wish the president would be 1/1,000,000th of that attitude towards Mamdani.
1: Yeah, this buddy-buddy thing isn't working.
0: Yeah, it's not working.
1: It comes off as an endorsement.
0: Yeah. You don't need to be buddy-buddy with him. Maybe other Democrats, yeah.
1: If you want to say why you invited him to the White House and say, look, we're going to have discussions because obviously we disagree on things, and we're going to have some civil discussions because this is the White House and we're going to respect this office. But I want to make it clear, I have him here for a reason, and that is because we have very stark differences.
0: Yeah.
1: And we're going to discuss those.
0: That would be at the minimum, yes.
1: Being diplomatic.
0: Yep. We are Red Eye Radio.
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0: We are Red Eye Radio. He's Eric Cronin. I'm Gary McNamara. Yeah, the anti-Semitism that you see even in the United Nations, and then you saw all the Hollywood stars out there yesterday. It's very simple for us. We said it before. We support Israel 100% because they are a modern Western democracy that recognizes everyone as having equal rights, including Arabs who are part of their parliamentary system of government.
1: Right.
0: It's that simple.
1: Yep.
0: We support them over Islamic jihadists whose goal is to kill everyone who doesn't, well, submit to their authority.
1: Right.
0: If you don't recognize the difference, then you're part of the bad people.
1: Yep. After October 7th, on one side, the radicals, on the other side, everybody else.
0: Yeah. It's really
1: simple. And that's what it comes down to.
0: Right.
1: You know? And it was good to hear the applause. After Netanyahu speaking,
0: from the people that were maybe a majority walked
1: someone
0: out.
1: Someone did the map on the countries that walked out, and it was like most of the African nations. It was the Central America, South America countries. I mean, they did it on and put it on X, and just basically put red where the countries are that were representatives walked out before he began speaking. And it's a large chunk of the planet, a large chunk of those countries. Wow.
0: And, well, not surprising because it's a large chunk of the people of the United States of the Democratic Party.
1: Yep.

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5: From ABC News, I'm Dave Packer. President Trump hosted Chinese President Xi Jinping to a lavish state dinner Thursday at the White House. They met privately earlier in the day.
6: The two leaders meeting for less than 2 hours. Trump saying they have forged a friendship, a truly great friendship, actually built on mutual respect and the vital interest of our people. He did not mention China's support for Iran as it targets American troops and allies in the war. Xi calling the interests of China and the U.S., quote, deeply intertwined.
5: ABC's Melissa Adan. ABC News has learned 8 sailors on board the USS Abraham Lincoln aircraft carrier and the ships in its carrier group attempted to take their own lives during a grueling 10-month deployment tied to the war in Iran. The number revealed in a letter from the Navy Secretary to Democratic Senator Kirsten Gillibrand of New York, who says it's clear the crew was pushed beyond their limits.
7: The lack of supplies, the lack of ability to have a break, to have dwell time, to have the rotation end at the appropriate time.
5: The Navy says the number of suicide attempts is standard for a long deployment. The East Coast bracing for a powerful nor'easter this weekend. The storm already taking shape in the Atlantic, expected to lash communities from the Carolinas to New England with heavy rain, wind, and flooding. ABC News meteorologist Samara Theodore.
8: Coastal flood alerts have been issued for everyone living in the Delmarva Peninsula, southern New Jersey, parts of Virginia, down into the Carolinas, but also New England and now parts of Long Island. You tack in the fact that it's also going to be a full moon that will only exacerbate the situation. So we're going to see coastal flooding as well as the potential for beach erosion.
5: Convicted felon and Theranos founder Elizabeth Holmes will soon be leaving federal prison for an Austin, Texas halfway house. The move expected in August of next year. Holmes is currently serving

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1: A drought in demand is leaving some California wineries high and dry. ABC's Jim Ryan.
2: With competition from craft beer, specialty liquors, and cannabis, statistics show fewer Americans drinking wine, and sales have plunged by more than 20% since the pandemic. Tariffs have cut into exports, especially to Canada, which was the biggest foreign buyer of California grapes, so some growers are tearing out their vineyards and shifting to more profitable crops, like almonds and olives.
1: A Scottish gamer has made it into the Guinness Book of World Records, but not for the ways you might think.
3: In Scotland, sounds of jubilation as Kath Bowie streams herself playing video games.
4: Goodness.
3: The 78-year-old grandmother has set a Guinness World Record for being the oldest female Fortnite streamer. She says her grandson introduced her to the game in 2017 when he was playing. And she's been hooked ever since playing Fortnite's Battle Royale mode. Her username is Grumpy Grand 1948, but she's anything but, proving she's young at heart. Michelle Franzen, ABC News.
1: Starbucks announces closing another 250 stores in North America as the company looks to eliminate some of their underperforming locations. James Copenhaver, one of the three attendees wounded during the assassination attempt on President Trump in Butler, Pennsylvania, has died, according to his family. The cause of death has not been announced. I'm Dave Packer, ABC News.
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11: Now, it's Red Eye Radio. Gary McNamara and Eric Harley talk about everything from politics to social issues and news of the day. Whether you're up late or you're just starting your day, welcome to the show from the Relief Factor Studios. 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
12: All across America, we are Red Eye Radio. He is Eric Harley and I'm Gary McNamara. Welcome and good morning. Thanks so much for being here.
13: Thank you.
12: All right. All right, just something that I noticed here the last year and a half or so near me, and I had mentioned it on the air one time, probably about 4 miles from where I live, and it's right outside the subdivisions. I saw this big building going up, and I looked at it, and I said, what is this? Not a warehouse. And I went, is this an AI data center? And then I just sat and thought, because it looked like Fort Knox.
13: Yeah. Right.
12: So I said, is this an AI data center? And there was never a name out front. You know, and it looked like a very, very, very well built building. I mean, just you looked at it, wow, this is a government building. I go, bet you it's an AI center. And that was just a guess. And I went by the other day and saw the name on it and looked it up and did research. It is an AI center. And I started looking, it's a data center. So I started looking, at the specifics of it. And I thought it was really interesting because they must have planned this 5 years ago. Right. This must have been in the works for a

0: while.
1: Right.
0: And it's a data center. They're still not complete with it, but it's apparently been on since last year. It may not be at full capacity, but they're using it. They're still in the construction parking lot. There are still cars in there.
1: Mm-hmm.
0: All right, where the construction workers go. But they have the name on it, and they said it was supposed to be, you know, start to be operational last year in 2025, and then through 2026 continue to, you know, increase its operational percentage, I guess you would say, for it. So I started looking, you know, about all the things that people seem to care about, right?
1: Mm-hmm.
0: Number one was noise.
1: Mm-hmm.
0: I went by the other day when I saw it, and then I went by again afterwards when I looked it up and did research. I can't hear anything. Now, it may not be operational yet. I don't know.
1: Right.
0: You know, they said it was supposed to be.
1: Yeah.
0: I didn't hear a thing.
1: Right.
0: They also, and publicly promoting, they have their own substation there and ability to generate their own power.
1: Yeah. Okay.
0: And this is something that I saw the other day. And it's like, well, many of these places are air-cooled. And this particular, it's huge. This particular data center can use water, air, or hybrid for cooling.
1: Yeah, all right.
0: And the reason I bring it up is because just 2 months ago, and for the last couple of years, that's all you heard. Water, water, water, water, water, water, water, water, water, water. And all of a sudden, you started seeing, you know, major conservative news organizations come out and say, no, there's a variety of way to do this. You can recirculate the water. And then in the last couple of weeks is when I started seeing the whole thing about air, that a lot of these can be air cooled. Now, I don't know the specifics of how this is different from the data center that we talked about the other day that they're building in Ohio, the huge one. You know, I don't know if there's a difference or whether there is a particular size category or whatever that can be air cooled.
1: Yeah, a lot of them are going to be using geothermal cooling, which is something that's kind of, it's weird because this, you see some of these, I saw some on YouTube, these YouTubers going, you can cool your whole house this way. And it's basically a tube that you bury in your underneath the ground, and it brings cool air basically to your home. Now, the delivery of that for the entire home is a different story. But geothermal cooling has been around for a long time. And long term, if you're talking about that kind of operation, geothermal would be one of the first things I would look into. And as you mentioned, also having a hybrid, having different choices or different cooling systems or methods, that's going to be important. Going forward.
0: And our point is not, there are challenges with any type of new technology. There's always challenges.
1: Yeah.
0: I know a few months ago, it just, you know, when I saw the headline, I went, that's a great point. It said, if we had this kind of instant panic, not that there aren't challenges with AI, and not that there may not have to be some regulations, especially when it comes to securing information in there, which seemed to be one of the problems that they were talking about a couple of weeks ago. That was part of the discussion that's going on. It's not the AI we're afraid of. It's whether we can keep terrorists out of these particular systems, where there may be things that can help them.
1: Right.
0: But it's the fact that we live in a society of instant panic. And by the way, a significant portion of the right was part of this panic.
1: Yeah.
0: And I don't know. You know, I look at it, I go, well, I don't know. I don't see where the panic is yet. Nobody has explained to me, you know, what the specific panic is. And when they do, it falls apart.
1: Mm.
0: Because first it was the grid, and then it was, you know, boom, the cooling system, which could only be cooled one way, and that's to take the valuable resource of water away from what we use each and every day. And you find out, well, those things are falling apart.
1: Mm-hmm.
0: They're not using it anymore. And we've seen this in climate change.
1: Right,
0: we've seen this happen.
1: Right.
0: And so the question would be, well, why are you doing it? Do we need to panic over something new every day? Because first it was water, and then it was, first it was electricity, then it was water, then it was like all the jobs are going to go away. And we've said, all I want is specific answers to my question. Get the complicated lingo out of it. Explain to me in layperson's terms, why all the jobs will go away when massive increases in technology and massive, increases in productivity and efficiency. And I would like to see, I haven't seen a comparison precisely because you'd have to do it over a period of years versus maybe decades here. Decades instead of 100 years when you look at the Industrial Revolution. And you probably look at the major changes in the Industrial Revolution, probably 75 years.
1: Right.
0: Probably could go from, and again, just a calculated guess, from the 1850s to probably once you got the 1850s, 1860s, until you got to probably 1940. You know, if you look at it, and that would be the tail end of, because we already had mass production from Henry Ford. We already figured out that, a particular thing. And we had electricity at that, at that point. We learned to harness electricity and everything else. And you look at the major shift from agricultural to industrial, major shift. And there had to be in order to go from probably 95 to 98% of the workforce in farming to 3%, 2 or 3% right now, you did that because there had to be a major, incredible amount of productivity increases. And when they talk about now, you and I have always wondered, because it's always estimated, what the increase in productivity would be in AI. And it's all over the place from what I've seen.
1: Mm-hmm.
0: Even people that I view as reputable say maybe 10 to 20% over a period of a couple of decades. It's huge.
1: Yeah. My wife works for a major global corporation, and they're implementing certain elements into things like payroll, HR, things, departments that essentially don't produce, right?
0: Mm-hmm.
1: They have other departments that do, and, sales, and unlike radio sales, they actually produce. And they it's that type of implementation to assist. They're very cautious, though, about how much and how fast. With the story the other day of OpenAI, basically an OpenAI agent hacked into the Australian government. This is a great concern, and should be a great concern when these programs are going rogue, because my great concern is, what happens when they're given just a little direction and then misinterpret or reinterpret that direction, that prompt, from a human being? Those are the great concerns for me, and how governments will use OpenAI, not just with other governments, but also their own people.
0: I think it's important to differentiate between the discussion of AI
1: and data centers.
0: And data centers, yeah. Even though they are all under the same umbrella.
1: But they are two different sets of concerns.
0: Right, but we've lumped them in, not you. Mm-hmm. it looks like, so many people have lumped them in together and don't even know the difference.
1: Well, that's what the left is trying to do with these data centers, really. All right. There should be a concern about how much you draw from the grid and how much water you're going to use.
0: Yes, absolutely.
1: Solve that. Make sure that you are self-sufficient, and then we're good. And which is basically what Texas said.
0: Oh, and by the way, when I was talking about it, there is going to be job losses with data centers, AI, whatever. I mean, but, they're combined together. There will be job losses, just like there were when we went from farming to to an industrial revolution.
1: When we went from bank tellers to ATMs.
0: Now remember, the smartest president ever said the reason for the job losses is because of ATMs, and that was Obama.
1: Yeah, isn't working.
0: The all-knowing Obama. When an idiotic comment that was. But he believes that the people that voted for him are idiots.
1: Right.
0: And there's a significant number of politicians out there today believing the same thing. And they go, hey, look at X. They prove they're ignorant and idiots every day. We can sell them whatever we want. Hey, look at this, 43%. Jonathan Turley talking about it today. 43% now of the public thinks socialism is great.
1: Yeah.
0: 43%. Well, they're idiots. They have no concept of economics and what political systems and economic systems working together actually have been most successful, for the entirety of mankind. They have no concept.
1: Right.
0: Completely ignorant. And when we talked about earlier this week, the three branches of government and then, technology overall, that people are completely ignorant about where we were as to where we are now.
1: Yeah.
0: And so I just thought it was interesting because I just did, and I'm going to do more research. I haven't done hours and hours of research. It probably was about 20 minutes yesterday when I said, okay, let me check out this place and see exactly what they're doing, as a data center. But our point has always been, and the industry, probably justified to criticize, you need to explain this stuff to the people. Because once you explain it, you've seen the whole water thing has stopped. The water and electricity thing. It's like, well, no, we got solutions to that.
1: Mm-hmm.
0: And that's our point. You're not going to stop technology. If we don't do it in the States, somebody else is going to do it.
1: Yeah.
0: You're not going to stop it.
1: Right.
0: We've never been able to stop. And if you stop it, you become a third world country.
1: Well, and there was a story the other day about Toyota workers are now being asked by management to train the humanoid robots. And the workers are like, well, wait a minute. We're not so sure we want to do this. Yeah. But if you look at the advent of automation on the assembly line, whether it's cars or anything else, that's been there for a long, long time. I'm not so sure about the efficiency of humanoid robots. Someone else would have to describe they would have to fully put that on display for me, and tell me why it creates a greater efficiency ultimately. If you're talking about automation, it was said that, humanoid robots around the house, like one to wash your dishes. We already have that. It's called a dishwasher. And so you already have, certain things that are automated, certain jobs that are automated, and roles that are automated. And I'm not so sure about the humanoid part of it. I think they're doing that for aesthetics. I don't know. But the point is that jobs will change.
0: Yes.
1: The types of jobs that we're doing will change. I think it could be right now what's driving the change. There's a lot driving the change at universities. But I think especially with tech jobs, there's greater consideration for, I'm not going to learn to code because coding is being done by AI now. I wouldn't want to learn to code. And so, I don't want to spend 4 years, and then during that 4 years while I'm getting trained and certified and getting all of my sheepskins and in line and go out into the world, and that role is obsolete for a human. So I don't know to what extent that's going to happen. I don't know that anybody does.
0: And so we've been asking that question, whether it was Obama with the ATMs. He said, well, wait a minute. How come in human history, every time we've had a massive increase in productivity and efficiency because of new technologies, that, yes, there might have been massive job losses in those areas.
1: Right.
0: But there were many more jobs that were created because of it. Why is this different?
1: Right.
0: Answer that. And nobody's been forced to answer that question. It's simply you either abide by something, which human history has shown is not true. And so you say, well, why is this the exception to the rule? And nobody can explain it.
1: Right. Right.
0: Explain it to me before I start panicking.
1: Exactly. And what it takes to build a computer these days, right? If those humans are being replaced and it's a more efficient process, could the price of computers and cell phones and devices come way down? Yeah. I don't know. I'm asking a question.
0: We are Red Eye Radio.
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0: We are Red Eye Radio. He is Eric Cronin. I'm Gary McNamara. All right, coming up, one of the best articles about economic and political systems that I've read in a very, very, very long time from a legal immigrant to the United States.
1: Yeah.
0: And this is about comparing Great Britain and where they have gone to the United States. And to me, it fits in perfectly with the polls. I mentioned Jonathan Turley talking about it. 43% of Americans believe, look favorably towards socialism. Exactly where Great Britain has gone. Well, yeah. What has been the actual economic numbers from their decision over the last, let's say, two decades as compared to the United States? And is it noticeable, if you're being intellectually honest and you are from Great Britain? Just a wonderful article coming up here in a little bit.
1: Hmm.
0: By the way, the comments on the, we'll have more on this too, just because the comments on the lesbian bar in Massachusetts.
1: Yeah.
0: I mean, that has, and I think one of the consensus is it's because it shows everything that's wrong with liberalism.
1: Right. All in one story.
0: All in one story. Yep.
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0: And he is Eric Cronin. I'm Gary McNamara. I don't know if I can. I don't know if I can go on. I just don't know if I can go on. I just saw this on X. I don't know if I may have to leave the show here in just a minute.
9: All right,
0: I'll tell you in a minute here. Okay.
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0: Sorry. Yeah. Turn the microphone on, Gary.
1: Mic on. Yeah.
0: Now, everyone knows what it did to me.
1: Yeah, what?
0: When I found out a couple of years ago that I was in Jasmine Crockett's congressional district, that they had changed the districts.
1: Right.
0: And by three blocks, I was in Jasmine Crockett's district. You know what that did to me. You know how that hurt me. You know how that killed me. Right?
1: Yeah, yeah.
0: Then I see this today on X. You know, AOC was in Buffalo yesterday.
1: Oh, yeah,
0: and I just saw this.
1: Yeah.
0: AOC is at Ted's on Sheridan Drive.
1: Not Ted's.
0: Ted's.
1: She could have gone somewhere else. She went to Ted's.
0: Well, Anderson's is right down the street.
1: Yeah.
0: I think there's a Paula's Donuts across from Ted's.
1: Okay.
0: But where she was yesterday, number one is like a national shrine to me as a kid. Ted's is a hot dog place.
1: Yeah.
0: They grill Salem's hot dogs.
1: Yeah.
0: Over charcoal.
1: Yeah.
0: Probably half mile from where I grew up.
1: All right.
0: I lived at Ted's.
1: Yeah.
0: And to just think that she has invaded Ted's on Sheridan. If it was one of the other places, fine.
1: Yeah.
0: But it was on Sheridan Drive in the town of Tonawanda, which is the town of Swiftwater, which is where I grew up.
1: Yeah, she's
0: Iroquois.
1: She's getting close.
0: And you, what you must understand is that when I was a kid, my life's goal was to be one of the hot dog and hamburger flippers over the hot charcoal. I thought that was the greatest job in the world.
1: Yeah. Oh, yeah. Yeah.
0: That you could sit there and do, yeah, before I heard the guy on the radio say, "Hey, kids, school is closed today." And I went, well, that's what I want to do now.
1: Right.
0: The heck with Ted's. I want to do that.
1: I still tell kids that school is closed, even when it's not.
0: but I saw that and I went, first Jasmine Crockett, now AOC in my old stomping grounds.
1: Mm-hmm.
0: How can I make it through the night? I think I need a sick day.
1: Well, you know, she is a bartender. Well, here's the thing. How do you go back?
0: Well, if I'm in town, I haven't done Ted's in a couple of months. But if I do it, I usually do the one on anybody who's listening, you know, from Buffalo knows. I usually hit the one on transit near the airport because I stay at a hotel right near the airport. In fact, I'll be going by that Ted's about 16 hours from now. I fly in this afternoon to see my dad, and I fly back tomorrow night. So
1: I heard a rumor, and it's probably a rumor I'm making up right now, that Ted's put in what they call, it's a little combo thing where you get drink and chips and all that stuff, and they calls it the Green New Deal. You get health care,
0: avocado sauce.
1: You get avocado sauce. You get the relish,
0: Green New Deal. Relish, Green
1: yeah.
0: New Deal.
1: Yeah,
0: Ted's Green New Deal.
1: Yeah,
0: oh, I like that. That's good. That's actually pretty funny.
1: Yeah, thanks.
0: You know.
1: Yeah.
0: But yeah.
1: And Mountain Dew. You know, so, it's yeah, it's I look. Give it some time. You know, for the socialism to wear off there at Ted's, because it, you know, it's going to be around for a while.
0: No, they're a capitalist organization.
1: Yeah.
0: I mean, they went from, I think, one location. I think they have like 10 or 11.
1: How long have they been around? Forever?
0: Oh, probably.
1: You've been around forever, so it's
0: probably since, I'm going to guess, the 1950s.
1: Wow.
0: They have, I think, like 10 locations in the Buffalo area. Because they're regional. I mean, they're specific to Buffalo. And one, I believe, in Tempe, Arizona.
1: Yeah.
0: Because so many people in that area are from Buffalo. Mm. So they put a Ted's down there.
1: Yeah. Oh, wow.
0: It's like you're seeing it here. You've got, what is it? I can't think. I got mine blank here. One of the wing places, not the Anchor Bar.
1: Mm.
0: No, there is an Anchor Bar in Dallas now.
1: There is?
0: There's an Anchor Bar and a Duff's.
1: I didn't know that.
0: Yeah.
1: Wow.
0: And you know, Anchor Bar's, yeah, there's an Anchor Bar, yeah.
1: Beef on Wick?
0: I believe they're a Bill's Backers Bar now.
1: Can I get a Beef on Wick? Do they serve
0: Probably,
1: that?
0: But wow. I mean, you've got, there's three locations of Buffalo Brothers now, which is a Buffalo food restaurant in Dallas. Oh, well,
1: right,
0: not in Dallas. You got one in downtown Fort Worth, one in Burleson, and by the way, I'm not doing a commercial here. and one at TCU.
1: Yeah.
0: So, yeah. Oh, and the other thing is, it's like, I, you know, when I made my flight, I was like, thank goodness there's an exit row seat on the flight going to Buffalo tomorrow afternoon. I'm like, my God, look at the whole plane's full. This is weeks ago.
1: Yeah.
0: And then the return flight, there's a bunch of seats on Saturday evening.
1: All right.
0: Everybody's going, this is the people from around the country going to the Bills game on Sunday.
1: Oh, Bills fans from around the country going to the Bills game.
0: Yeah, going to the Bills game at the new Highmark.
1: All right.
0: Because I'm like, why is it? I mean, I haven't got an offer, you know, on the app, you know, to, you know, that, hey, here's an offer that, you know, we'll, if you're willing, I love this. If you're willing to change your flight, you can do it for free. Well, I have the status anywhere where I could do it. And then they started offering, I think there were 375 to change that flight. And I'm like, these are Bills fans. Nobody's going to do it for 375.
1: Right.
0: So it's like, I'm thinking I have to change. I wasn't even thinking of the Bills game on Sunday. I'll be back here. I am going to stop by Buffalo Brothers for that game on Sunday. I'll be back. I didn't even think about it. It's like, okay, now I got to find a Bill shirt or something.
1: Right.
0: I guarantee everybody will have one.
1: Yeah, yeah.
0: But I wanted to bring this up here, socialism and socialist hot dogs. But I wanted to bring
1: By the way, we're gonna make Ted's great again.
0: Yes.
1: Yes. Everybody, all the conservatives that are listening in the area, go get a hot dog.
0: Yeah. I remember when one of the guys down the street, I can't even remember his name, but just his nickname, Bimbo.
1: Bimbo. His nickname was Bimbo.
0: His nickname was Bimbo. I have no idea why.
1: All right.
0: But I never questioned it. It's just everybody called him that. I can't tell you why.
1: Yeah.
0: But he worked.
1: All right.
0: And I remember he was just like, wow.
1: Yeah.
0: Oh, he's got a job there. Wow. But the whole socialism thing, reading here from Jonathan Turley on X, Karl Marx believed that democracy is a road to socialism. Socialists seem to have found a generation of dupes to buy their ahistorical, fanciful pitch. A new poll shows 43% now have favorable views of socialism. An astonishing 65% of Democrats have a positive view. And that brings me to this article written in National Review by Charles Cook. Even the UK press is beginning to grasp the extent of the island's decline. And he talks about the French-English journalist who wrote in yesterday's London Telegraph, Alistair Heath, describes what is going on in Great Britain right now. And he said, if you want to comprehend the scale of Britain's decline, our economic, geopolitical, and technological humiliation, the magnitude of the self-sabotage inflicted upon a nation by our incompetent political class, head to one of America's booming Republican-led states. It will guarantee a shock to your system and jolt you out of any residual complacency. It will simultaneously energize you and plunge you in a depression. You will be blown away by the growth, the clatter of construction, the siege of cranes across the skyline, the massive cars, the energy, drive and ambition, the wealth, abundance, and cheap energy, the entrepreneurial go-getting, the celebration of success. And then Charles Cook writes about that comment, I was born in Britain and I live in Florida. That was the state that he visited. Come to Dallas if you want to see growth. So I've seen it from both sides. And I can tell you that the author's assessment is correct. The juxtaposition of the two places is increasingly stark. And yet, because distance serves as a shroud, this is obvious only to those of us who have visited both regularly and over time. Most British people have not. And because of this, Heath concludes, it has become possible for them to lie to themselves about the depth of the hole that they have jumped into and to remain unaware, that is, irrespective of their healthy self-conception, they are actually poor and increasingly backwards. I take no pleasure in confirming this. I am the only member of my family who emigrated to the United States, and while I am indeed an American file, I bear no ill will toward my country of birth, not my parents, my sister, or the rest of my kin that still lives there. It's just that, well, Britain got it wrong. Heath contends that Britain never truly recovered from COVID. Oh, I'll put the decline a bit earlier. Britain, like the rest of Europe, never truly recovered from the 2008 financial crisis. In that year, the economies of Europe and the economy of the United States were about the same size. Now, the economy of the United States is about 150% greater than the size of the economies in Europe. And why wouldn't it be, given that the countries in Europe haven't actually done anything useful? Britain is a welfare state. That's what it exists to be. That's its purpose, its role, its ambition. Neither the bureaucrats nor the people care about growth, innovation, or success, except insofar as they can use those things to pay for more welfare. No. Its National Health Service, which is awful, is seen not as a system that exists to serve the people, but as a political end in its own right. Its unbelievably lavish social spending is bizarrely widely described as austerity. Its vaunted attacks on inequality have stagnated wages and made everyone poorer. Its refusal to use its energy reserves or abandon its ridiculous net zero aims has made the price of energy a permanent crisis. The whiny are lauded, the useless are celebrated, and a handful of aspirational figures who are left are regarded as too pushy, too aggressive, too American to be trusted. The result is that Britain has become drab, lazy, inert, and worst of all, fatally complacent. Wow.
1: No, I think that's brilliantly written from somebody with that experience.
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0: We are Red Eye Radio. He's Eric Carney, and I'm Gary McNamara. And finally, in that article from Charles Cook, who's originally from Great Britain, and talking about the story written by Alistair Heath, a French-British journalist, saying the comparison of where Great Britain was before the financial crisis to the United States or all of Europe that had the economy the same as the United States. Now the United States has 150% bigger economy than Europe is all because they decided to go down the road of socialism. These are choices.
1: Yeah.
0: It's not accident.
1: Well, no.
0: You know, it's not just, well, we didn't see this coming. It's the choices that Europe has made to go down the road of socialism, which when you look that 65% of Democrats want to go down that same exact road.
1: And when you have the professional caretakers, doctors and nurses in the NHS over there that are complaining about how bad it is, you know, we don't essentially feeling like they're not living up to their oath that they're not able to fully care for people because of the NHS system. It's failed people over and over again. And that's the type of socialism where they look at it and say, yeah, but overall, yeah, but if you're one of those people or families that is dealing with a very serious situation and the NHS is failing you, that does nothing for you. The overall, it's a good thing. No.
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5: From ABC News, I'm Brian Clark. Opposite ends of the country bracing for some brutal weather. From the Carolinas to Boston, millions are getting ready for what could be a powerful nor'easter this weekend. ABC's Anthony Johnson's along the Jersey Shore.
6: The big concern here is going to be flooding, beach erosion. Those are the issues that normally hit these barrier islands along the Jersey shoreline. So officials have been really working at encouraging people to go ahead and get prepared for the storm right now. Officials are watching this storm. They're paying very close attention to it.
5: And about as far west as you can go and still be in the U.S., Hurricane Nolo could hit Hawaii with catastrophic flooding.
7: It could unleash extreme flooding rains of more than 20 inches in some areas of the islands. Governor Josh Green is telling residents they need to take Nolo seriously and get ready for intense rain on Friday and Saturday.
5: To ABC's Alex Stone, President Trump and China's Xi Jinping continue their summit today after a White House state dinner last night. But ABC's chief White House correspondent Mary Bruce says,
8: while the day was heavy on ceremony, it seemed to be light on substance. There were not deliverables that were announced coming out of these meetings. In fact, the two leaders spent just about 90 minutes together behind closed doors throughout the entire day. This was really a show of friendship and the personal relationship between the two countries more than it seemed to be focused on coming out and announcing concrete progress on some of these thornier issues.
5: Senator Rick Scott, a Republican from Florida, has his issues with the entire trip.
18: I mean, I understand that, you know, Trump has to be diplomatic, but she's a despicable person that is killing us with fentanyl, building a military to try to defeat us.
5: Mortgage rates are on the rise again. Freddie Mac now says the average rate for a 30-year home loan has broken the 7% mark. Gas prices up again, too. According to Gas Buddy, the national average at $4.49 a gallon. 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

0: says he's been beatified by the Catholic Church.
1: Fulton Sheen was one of the original American televangelists. He reached tens of millions of people each week through his broadcast, both on radio and also on ABC, as a part of, you know, what he would call an ongoing outreach missionary work within the Catholic Church. He became such a household name that he actually won an Emmy Award, a National Emmy Award in the 50s, beating out the likes of Lucille Ball and Edward R. Murrow for what was an award called the Television Personality of the Year.
0: And when President Trump takes in a college football game this weekend, he could make it tough for the teams on the field. The president's attending the Texas-Tennessee game tomorrow, and the Texas head coach says that whenever the president moves inside of a stadium, that means all communications must be cut off, and that includes those between coaches and players. I'm Brian Clark, ABC News.
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6: So you just don't want to be on air with me. 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
7: Now, it's Red Eye Radio. Gary McNamara and Eric Harley talk about everything from politics to social issues and news of the day. Whether you're up late or you're just starting your day, welcome to the show. 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
8: All across America, we are Red Eye Radio. He is Eric Harley, and I'm Gary McNamara. I got to tell you, this has been one of those weeks where there have been so many just incredible stories where show prep, and it isn't where I sit down and go, this is the hour of show prep. You're always doing show prep. So you're just scanning the news all day. I can't stop laughing. And this was a story that NBC had. This was NBC selected from Threads, and I happen to go through Threads. And I go through Threads because I think there's more lies and false stories on Threads than anything else on social media.
9: Mm.
8: It's like 95% of what I read is false.
9: Yeah.
8: And I know it when I'm reading it.
9: Right.
8: But this one was actually a story from NBC. And when you delve into the story, it's actually about if the power goes off, all right? But the headline reads, it's the headline that gets you on Threads. It said, and it shows a woman opening up the refrigerator, and it said, according to experts, keeping your fridge and freezer closed is the best way to keep food fresh for as long as possible.
10: Okay, see, this
8: is... It's like, all right, we're talking to idiots out there.
10: No, this is where I would have to have fun. You know what I mean? I mean, I would have to post stuff just like that. I've been on Threads a couple of times, and I was like, all right, this is just too stupid. And but that's – I've actually thought about that in a couple of, ideas on YouTube channels. Like Eric Harley Indoors. And all I do is lay on the couch and watch other videos, but, you know, and it's like, cause there's so much of this. I mean, there are so many guys out there, outdoorsmen that are on YouTube, and good for them. They're doing their thing, you know, but I'm thinking to myself, and maybe it's because

0: And I don't know. Sometimes I'm an outdoorsman. It depends. When I'm walking to my truck, I'm outdoors. But I see these guys, and it's like, I saw this one. My dad was watching it. I think it was a replay. It was on YouTube, but it was a replay of a show that must have been on, I don't know, Nat Geo or something. And this guy went to all these different countries, and he would, like, climb these mountains barefooted. He's doing all this thing. You know, it was an updated version of the Bear Grylls thing,
1: mm-hmm.
0: you know, where he's going to eat slugs, and actually did. After I cooked my mom a spaghetti dinner, and we sit down, and my mom's watching that show. And I said, Mom, he's cutting into that tree for a reason. You know what that is? She goes, yeah, he's going to eat the worms inside of it. I said, just so you know, you're eating spaghetti. He's about to be eating worms, just so you know. So, and I think to myself, you know, because I have friends who have had reality TV shows. And much of it is contrived. And I think of myself as, let's do something, because if you did anything real, it would kind of be boring.
1: Yeah, but understand that NBC story is that's a legitimate story.
0: Oh, no, it is. And, you know, but I would, you know, those are the things that I would have to do, like on social media, just to kind of mock this kind of behavior. You know, I mean, a Captain Obvious kind of, you know, these facts that you should know. 10 facts that you should know. Here's how to walk properly. You know?
1: Well, I love that one. But then there was this story. Ready for this?
0: Yeah.
1: It's just hilarious. Stanford University was caught red-handed using artificial intelligence to alter an image promoting its residential and dining offerings, replacing a Hispanic male student with a black woman. The Stanford Review posted the original dining hall photo, which shows an Asian woman, a white man, and a Hispanic student alongside the altered version on X. We have reviewed the matter and confirmed that AI was used to alter the image in violation of university policy, and Stanford's IA policy is clear. The use of AI in producing or altering images of Stanford people, events, research facilities, or achievements is strictly prohibited. Both the alteration and lack of disclosure in this case violate that policy. We are working with residential and dining enterprises to provide additional training and ensure proper review of all materials, the spokesperson continued. Billy Ramirez, who was removed from the photo, told the Stanford Review he was baffled when he saw that he was cut out of the photo. At first, I found it hilarious that they had used AI to completely change our appearances, including my race and gender. But after looking at the comparison, I was also upset because I don't agree with Stanford making those choices about how we were represented. Seeing my identity changed and being left out of the picture made me feel, in a way, silenced and erased from representation that was supposed to include me. Here we go. I just love that. Our reporting highlights the need for universities to abandon not just the practice of DEI, but the hyperfixation on the appearance of diversity, the Stanford Review told Fox News Digital. In addition to removing Ramirez from the photo, the appearance of the two students were also altered, making the Asian woman and white man's face thinner.
0: Wow.
1: Now, that should be allowed in AI because pictures, as we know, naturally put on, in my case, 150 pounds.
0: Or in the case of Governor Pritzker's, maybe a little more.
1: A ton.
0: It's the cameras, I'm saying. I'm not saying he's fat. You are.
1: Oh, my. And looking at the picture is just great. Also, I the way I look at it.
0: Mm-hmm.
1: Oh, yeah. The faces are. Wow. Yeah. The face of the Asian lady, definitely thinner. And oh, yeah. So as you can see it. Yeah. It's The face of the guy in the middle actually looked like it's been altered, where his facial features have been changed. Well, if you're making it thinner, your facial features have been changed too.
0: Why not, you know, and update the nose and the eyes?
1: It looks like the woman, the Asian woman, that her entire body has, you know. And by the way, it's not like they're obese in any way. Right. They're not obese.
0: Yeah, right.
1: I mean, I look at it, you wouldn't look at either one and say, oh, wow, they've got, you know, look at that. They've got double chins or something like that. Mm. You'd look and just go, oh, you know, young people at the cafeteria.
0: Yeah, you know? Right, right.
1: And so to do that, it's like, and that, by the way, that debate's going on now.
0: Mm.
1: You know, with all the weight loss drugs and liberals promoting the weight loss drugs and all that stuff.
0: Yeah.
1: And it's like liberals were like, no, you can't do that.
0: Right.
1: You can't. You should. If you're fat, you should stay fat.
0: Didn't I read somewhere where Governor Pritzker's lost some pounds because of that? He's on one of them. Yeah, he's lost 80 pounds over the past 2 years using GLP-1 medications. The injection stuff.
1: Well, we had always said from the very, very beginning, and by the way, I'm not 150 pounds heavy. I want to make this clear.
0: Yeah, right.
1: I've always said, you know, look, it's a free country. You can do whatever you want, but I would rather you not be obese.
0: Mm-hmm.
1: For health reasons.
0: Mm-hmm.
1: I want you to live longer.
0: Yeah.
1: But nothing to do about, you know, body shaming. You know, I still hope that the two young women did one of my heart tests yesterday, the echocardiogram, have gotten over the fact that, you know, I had to take my top off.
0: Wow.
1: You know, I'm hoping they recover from, you know, the shock of that.
0: Yeah.
1: But you know, for me,
0: to have their hearts checked. Defibrillator.
1: They don't need to be scared on Halloween this year. They've already been frightened to death.
0: Right.
1: You know, maybe that's why.
0: Before they wanted weird textures and colors, they could go to the hospital cafeteria.
1: I just realized this.
0: What?
1: By the way, doctor's offices, turn down the lights, for God's sakes. It's not an interrogation room. Examine it. Turned out, have some LED nice mood lighting, will you please?
0: Yeah.
1: Before they took the test, they turned on the light right after I took off my shirt. Was there a reason?
0: That is the reason.
1: I thought it was medical.
0: Yeah.
1: Make me feel comfortable.
0: Yeah, no. No, they got it down. It's like, all right, turn the lights down further.
1: But that was always bizarre, the less take on that. Because to me, it's about health. Well, you can be just as healthy. No, you can't.
0: No. I mean,
1: no, you can't.
0: The more overweight you are, the greater risk you have long term for very serious problems. You know, that's just the way it is.
1: It's biology. Oh, wait a minute. They've rejected biology. Never mind. We're wrong here. Time to move on to another topic.
0: I identify as somebody who's fit.
1: Before we're called fat phobic.
0: Yeah. Hey, I'm not phobic. I don't fear you because you probably couldn't catch me. But. No, it's, you know, it's we've all learned this, I think, over the years. Pretty simple. You know, and your doctors will. Brian Regan has this bit. Man, this goes back 25 years, maybe. You know, the doctor's the only one that gets carte blanche. And like, all right, stop eating everything good and lose 40 pounds. Pay on your way out. You know? So, you know, that's it.
1: I had a woman listener last week who was very upset that we talked medical things.
0: Oh, really?
1: Yeah.
0: Oh. Well.
1: It's like, well, okay. It's like, I don't know what to say. We talk about things that happen in our life, and I mean,
0: sure,
1: we've always done that. you know, good or bad. I mean, that's what we do. And it's
0: we
1: like,
0: have family members that are sick. We have
1: I will say this, didn't know how to respond.
0: I don't know what to tell you.
1: I go, I don't know. That's what I'm going to say. I don't know what to tell you. It's like we talk about good things. We talk about bad things. We talk about everything.
0: Yeah.
1: Oh, I had another guy say that, he told me I have my head up my posterior and that my severe TDS, Trump derangement syndrome, is basically out of control, which I found interesting because I believe that would make me, and if he was talking about both of us, the only two people with Trump derangement syndrome that voted for him three times and have said if he was running against a Democrat, we vote for him again.
0: Yeah.
1: So that is an extremely rare thing.
0: Right.
1: I'm telling you, people are starting to get unhinged as we get closer to the
0: I think people are nervous.
1: Yeah.
0: I think people are nervous. The GOP clearly is nervous. The party itself is nervous. That's something that, and right now everything's already in place. You can't change anything. Nothing is going to move the needle one way or the other, with few exceptions historically. Some kind of scandal. October surprise. You know, but that's not, you know, that's, it's on the major issues.
1: How about there's something like the Democrats movement. Are unpatriotic?
0: Yeah.
1: Oh, no, that's not a surprise.
0: Yeah, that's not a surprise.
1: Okay, I need a surprise here.
0: Democrats
1: are communists. No. We need a surprise.
0: No, not a surprise.
1: The Democrats have fully embraced capitalism and believe that there are only two genders.
0: That would be
1: an October surprise.
0: Well, that's not a surprise. That's a lie. That would be a lie.
1: Oh, they'll be alive.
0: Yeah, because they're not going to go back to that. Yeah, it's, you know, and this is something we talked about. The things with the GOP are fixable. The things with the left are not. The Democratic Party is not fixable. Where they are and where they're going. The radicals have complete control.
1: Okay, this would be it.
0: Yeah.
1: Democrats now endorse trade schools as long as they are clown schools.
0: Yeah, I could see that.
1: That goes with the story out of Massachusetts.
0: Right.
1: In case nobody's following me on that one.
0: You know, I still haven't Googled it yet, but I'm going to have to during the break. Clown school near me.
1: It might lead to this address.
0: I was going to say, it's right upstairs. Oh, it's the sales department. Okay.
1: You get in trouble. You're always safe saying sales. Don't say management.
0: Yeah, they don't wear that much makeup.
1: We are Red Eye Radio.
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0: We are Red Eye Radio. He is Eric Harley, and I'm Gary McNamara. American 15-year-olds just posted the lowest reading and math results this country has recorded in a generation. While student enrollment dropped by about 775,000, government schools added 620,000 employees.
1: Spend more money and get worse results.
0: Yep.
1: You know, and it's always, and I heard it the other day, you know, we need to be spending more money on education, more money on education, more money on education. Nobody's concerned about the education. The teachers' union wants to grow, but nobody cares about the kids' actual learning. And that's been the case for way too long. As a result, you see kids now that are more and more looking into trades. I think that has to do with what's going on college campuses, but also what's going on with job situations and what the future is going to be there. But it's tragic that we've let it go on this long. We've watched it. The numbers are clear. You can look at it and see. Spending more, spending more, spending more. And our kids aren't actually learning.
0: Who spends the most? This is from the Program for the International Student Assessment Scores. Heritage Foundation had it on their website. Take a guess. What country spends the most on education per capita? The United States.
1: Yeah, that's where I would have gone first, yeah.
0: And the results are not good. We'll have more on this coming up on the bottom of the hour.
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0: And he is Eric Harley, and I'm Gary McNamara. Yeah, looking at this Heritage Foundation article that is relating some of the statistics from the International Student Assessment, and we'll get to that in just a minute here.
1: All right.
0: Okay. Oh, no.
1: No, we'll get to it right now.
0: Right now, okay. The latest program for the International Student Assessment scores confirm what parents have been living for years. The United States is falling even further behind academically. American 15-year-olds just posted among the lowest reading and math results this country has recorded in a generation. Reading dropped another 14 points. Math sits at near historic lows. The teachers' union cartel and the one-size-fits-all government school monopoly have produced an international embarrassment. Worse and tellingly, the collapse followed a historic spending binge. According to the Census Bureau's latest data, the United States now outspends every country on earth over $21,000 per student, yet new Gallup polling shows satisfaction with education at an all-time low, with a whopping 67% of adults reporting dissatisfaction with the system. School choice momentum helps explain why so many people are finally willing to call a system a disaster. We knew it all along. Families have more options than ever, so they no longer have to live with the cognitive dissonance of pretending they were sending their kids to a great school. They are breaking free from their captors, and the Stockholm Syndrome is going away.
1: Mm.
0: Staffing trends show who the monopoly actually serves. Since 2014, government schools have added 620,000 employees, while student enrollment has dropped 775,000. Wow. They're giving some examples here. And I just looked this up because when I heard this, I went, okay, what's going on? I did some extra research on this, and I'm like, oh, okay, this is really is true. And it's because of the moratorium on closing schools in Chicago. Take Frederick Douglass Academy School in Chicago, which is about 97% empty, built for more than 1,000 students. It now enrolls 27 children and employs 28 adults. Nearly two-thirds of those students are chronically absent. The school spends more than $90,000 per pupil and enjoys a better than one-to-one staff-to-student ratio, yet not a single child was tested at a proficient level in math or reading. New York runs the same model at an industrial scale. Some 43% of kids in New York City public schools are stuck in failing campuses where more than half of the student body is not proficient in math, reading, or both. The city is spending north of $40,000 a child, more than $500,000 for each child's K through 12 education, and still cannot get basic proficiency in reading and math. Parents started waking up to the teachers' union insanity during COVID-19, and 18 states have passed universal school choice policies in the past 6 years as a result. Reopening the buildings did not restore trust. The political indoctrination only worsened, and the unions learned nothing from the backlash. They doubled down, leaned into ideological warfare, using kids as their pawns to advance their socialist agenda. Families are already voting with their feet. New data shows homeschooling in New York has exploded by more than 200% over the past 15 years, with 53,905 children now learning at home, and a sharp rise inside New York City. The Homeschool Legal Defense Association ranks New York among the most restrictive homeschool regimes in the country. Government schools there must be a total disaster for parents to flee them, even without meaningful school choice options on the book. Texas proved demand is just as intense, where choice finally exists. The state notched a major win in 2025 that immediately created a new bottleneck of more than 100,000 kids stuck on a waiting list because the legislature allocated only $1 billion for the program.
1: Hmm.
0: Comptroller Don Huffines, has suggested doubling the funding next year, which is a step in the right direction. But Texas should drop the arbitrary cap altogether. Each scholarship is only around $10,000 per student per year, while government schools in the state already spend twice that amount, according to the latest from the Texas Education Agency data. Hardworking families should not be left on a waiting list while the monopoly keeps a larger check. Hmm. So there you go.
1: Yeah.
0: There's where we are. And that's why the whole thing was socialism. I mean, for the life of me, I have no idea. And this is, when you think about it, Democrats are the ones that for years have screamed about a monopoly.
1: Yeah. Right.
0: Monopolies are bad. Monopolies are bad. Monopolies are bad. Monopolies are bad. Monopolies are bad. We can't have a monopoly. Yet they love the monopoly of government, which really doesn't show many successes.
1: No.
0: Especially when they get into areas that they should not be involved in.
1: No, they love that. They love the complete control. They love the controlling of the rules and regulations, and the controlling of the industry and ownership of the industry. It's why so many conservatives are concerned about the administration talking about ownership and industry.
0: Yeah.
1: why would we kick the door open for the Democrats to come in and take that to the nth degree? Why would you do that?
0: And this, again, the belief that a monopoly, because, you know, when you have, even if you have a monopoly, whatever that is, because we all know now that we saw those, what was it, the 12 states that went after Paramount Warner, their merger, screaming monopoly. And then when you saw what they settled for, nothing that they settled for had anything to do with the monopoly at all.
1: Right.
0: And nothing to do with the monopoly. They lied to the American public. Why? Right. Because they know within their own constituents, the Democrats, if you say monopoly, they'll say bad. You say monopoly of the government, they say good.
1: Yeah.
0: Well, put that into perspective. Yeah. If there is, you know, Time Warner still has to answer to their stockholders.
1: Yeah. Right. I mean,
0: you know, because it's a stockholder's money. The government doesn't have to answer when it comes to spending your money, especially the federal government. This is why we've said, look, we believe that much more should be handled by local and state governments because they're closer to the people. We've seen the disaster in the federal government, $40 trillion in debt. Everybody knows that if you had a different system than Social Security and you evolved into it, people would be much more well off.
1: Yeah.
0: You know, if for the future, it doesn't matter. There is this thing, and I don't know whether it's, what did I call it before? The Kevin and Ken syndrome.
1: Yeah. Kevin and Ken vote.
0: Kevin and Ken vote.
1: Yeah.
0: That, well, yeah, I mean, and these are two people, this goes back to 2012, I believe. Because it would be the second Obama term.
1: Mm-hmm.
0: And I said, these are two people that tend to be more Democrat, from a Democrat place, but have always been productive and always had jobs and always worked and everything else, been very, very productive. But what they told me was, we believe we vote Democrats because Democrats will take care of us if all hell breaks loose.
1: Yeah, right.
0: You know, well, we saw what happened during COVID at that point, and some of the money that was spent. Government can't save you. And if you believe that, that's where the problem comes in. We see the debt that we're in that we put on. We see how immoral government can be to pretend to take care of you, that they take the money from future generations without their permission. And we view that as something that's moral. That's how insane it all is. And now the American public and the vast majority of the Democrats are screaming for the same thing that is the thing that has hurt our country. We did the thing on in Great Britain earlier and also hurt Great Britain and Europe tremendously when it comes to the economy. And this is the welfare state, the socialist welfare state that they believe is going to work. And a ton of people are ready to vote for that.
1: Yeah. Yeah, they are. And, you know, it's interesting because I wondered the other day, I thought, the lifeguard rule. They teach you in lifeguard school that the person who's drowning that you're going out to help is going to climb on top of you to get air. They're desperate to get air. They've been underwater for too long. They've been without air for too long. And we compared that to people being underwater when it comes to pricing, when it comes to their home budget and everything else. And it is still obviously the driving issue, unless the insanity of the left overpowers that. And we won't know that until after the midterm. But I wondered if there is something to the idea of people have been underwater for so long that they don't trust, they're not happy with the way the GOP is performing on it. And, but they also don't trust the Democrats to do anything about it. That they've been in this place since, you know, nine plus, you know, inflation, and they're going to remain in this place until I don't know when, until there's a massive expansion of the economy that brings them greater earnings than what they're making now. They're going to be right here. And I'm wondering, again, if that, how much of that factor weighs on each party. I would love to see the breakdown of that in a poll. Now, we've seen polls that where they show voters trust the GOP when it comes to the economy. Then all of a sudden the economy tanks while they're in control, and they're saying, oh, yeah, no, we don't trust the GOP. But do they trust the Democrats? I don't know that they trust the Democrats on anything. It could be that the DSA and all of the extreme radical garbage that's coming from the left right now is enough to overpower what's going on with the economy, people's personal economy. Pricing.
0: Yeah, and it's good, people's personal economy, because the economy overall hasn't tanked, but people believe their personal economy has tanked, which is the economy.
1: Which is being underwater again, you know, and having to go out and, I don't know, make extra money, get a side gig or whatever, whatever it is, downsizing, whatever it might be. And it is an issue. But I wonder about where the weight is on that versus the insanity of the left. We've talked about that in recent days. And I'm very curious. We won't get the answer until the midterm. We'll see.
0: Did you see the, I can't think of his name now. Oh, did you see the Mark Halperin story? I can't read it. It's under a paywall.
1: Mm.
0: That he wrote, but it enough is out there.
1: Mm.
0: And Frank Luntz was saying the same thing. Basically, the internal polls that the Republicans have are worse than the public polls.
1: Hmm.
0: Now, it's a source story.
1: Yeah.
0: But Frank Luntz verified, he goes, I have the same thing. That's what I'm getting to.
1: Yeah.
0: That's why Republicans are panicking.
1: Well, clearly, panicking.
0: I'm reporting that, you know, people think that when we report something, it's what our belief is. I've been getting that here the last couple of weeks as people get nervous about the midterms. We were, and I forgot what I said yesterday, and it was, oh, yeah, when we were talking about the polls. And I said, it doesn't matter whether you believe the polls or I believe the polls. It's whether the politicians believe the polls. And obviously they believe something that's negative by their reaction.
1: They're responding.
0: And it was like, you guys are giving legitimacy to the polls. We never said that.
1: No.
0: The biggest thing that we get here are people angry about things we've never said.
1: That accuse us of saying something we didn't say. Or points we didn't make.
0: It's the biggest complaint that I get.
1: Yeah.
0: And it's always been that way.
1: Yeah. Right. This isn't our opinion.
0: Yeah.
1: We're telling you how the GOP right now is responding. Right.
0: Exactly.
1: We don't know if that those stories are accurate, you know, and if Luntz's sources are accurate. We don't know.
0: Or Halperin.
1: You know, or Halperin. We don't know.
0: We are Red Eye Radio.
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0: We are Red Eye Radio. He's Eric Carney, and I'm Gary McNamara. Man, that Massachusetts lesbian bar story keeps getting funnier and funnier.
1: Mm.
0: The Western Massachusetts chapter of the Communist Party condemns the MAGA media Boston Globe for its viral lesbian bar story.
1: MAGA media Boston Globe?
0: MAGA media.
1: Wow. I must have missed that somewhere.
0: Yeah,
1: MAGA media Boston Globe.
0: MAGA media Boston Globe.
1: All right.
0: Oh, wow. What does Lady Gaga have to say about that?
1: I don't know.
0: Oh, wait a minute.
1: She's been canceled.
0: She's a Zionist. I forgot.
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6: From ABC News, I'm Brian Clark. Coastal flooding and strong winds could threaten millions from the Carolinas to New England this weekend. A possible nor'easter is bearing down, says ABC meteorologist Samara Theodore.
7: 50-mile-per-hour wind gusts, and I think the winds, that's where it gets its name from, a nor'easter. We're seeing these northeast winds drive into places like Poughkeepsie, New York City, Atlantic City, Boston, and Newport, taking some of the brunt of this system when it comes to the waves. Places like Bar Harbor and Portland, Maine, not remaining unscathed. Heavy rain and some pretty gusty winds as well.
6: And the preparations are underway, including for boat owners like Bob Swanson in Rhode Island.
8: I'm taking some other precautions with extra fenders. I put some things around the boat in case it's blowing around.
6: It's not just the East Coast threatened by severe weather. ABC's Hannah Bata has more on what's going on in Hawaii.
9: Another weather threat taking aim at Hawaii. Tropical storm Nolo strengthened to a hurricane Thursday night as it approaches the Big Island. Areas in higher elevations could see nearly 3 feet of rain, with catastrophic flooding and mudslides a major concern.
6: President Trump welcomed China's Xi Jinping to the White House for a lavish state dinner, and major tech leaders were in attendance. The issue of artificial intelligence looms over the visit, says ABC's White House correspondent Mary Bruce.
10: The rapid growth of AI certainly is a critical issue for discussion here, and while the president did say that it would be a big topic of discussion, he said in a post before yesterday's summit that he wants to leave it exactly where it is. And he said that's China's position also. So it doesn't seem that much progress was made when it comes to the question of any possible future coordination between the U.S. and China on this issue.
6: And China's foreign ministry says she urged Trump to end the war with Iran through talks as soon as possible. New Jersey Governor Mikey Sherrill's calling for the resignation of her lieutenant governor after an investigation found credible evidence he sexually harassed women. You're listening to ABC News.
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6: ABC News has learned that 8 sailors aboard the USS Abraham Lincoln aircraft carrier attempted to take their own lives during a grueling 10-month deployment tied to the Iran war. Democratic Senator Kirsten Gillibrand tells ABC News,
13: "It's not appropriate when you are hearing from families, from service members, from different personnel that there might well be crisis on board, that it's not taken seriously."
6: The Navy says the number of suicide attempts is standard for a long deployment. Blowback from tense relations between the U.S. and Canada cost a border state resident her job.

0: they shouldn't need to fabricate it.
1: Stanford acknowledged the alterations and its lack of disclosure violated its policy on AI. I'm Brian Clark, ABC News.
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0: All America, all the time. 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
1: Total alpha move. This guy doesn't have like any kind of beta gene in his whole body. President Trump, man, I'm telling you, this guy. Not only is there a flyover yesterday when Xi Jinping, of course, you know, is running the Chinese Communist Party and running the country into the ground, because that's what communism does every time. Visits the United States, shows up at Joint Base Andrews. They do a flyover. That's so loud. Even President Trump looks up and looks surprised by it. And Xi Jinping's like, that was kind of an alpha move. That was a total flex right there. It's like when President Trump, if you ever watch this, folks, when he goes in for the handshake, he does the alpha dog handshake where he comes up and over the top to let you know, like, he's the dominant wolf in the wolf pack. He does this all the time. I'm going to hit that right in the beginning of the show because he did, and he's going to do this, and it's just a fantastic idea with Xi Jinping. I'll get to that in a second. You know, I hate unnecessary teases, but we're going to cover a lot today. Is there an October surprise coming? I think there is. I'm going to give you three possible scenarios, so stay tuned for the show today. I'm going to lay them all out. What is an October surprise? You know what it is. It's right before the November elections. Every year, some, you know, liberal media or crazy Democrat hoax comes out. Russia hoax, all this other crap. It happens all the time. I think it could involve tariffs, regime collapse in Iran, or major AI breakthrough, good or bad. I'll give you both sides of that. Also, I want to talk about some polling. The polling does not look great for the Democrats either. Anyone telling you this election is a fait accompli, done, over, stay home, is lying to you. Not voting is a choice. And it is a bad one. Folks, there is a really, really significant penalty on your lives if these Democrats get back in charge. This is not the same party it was. I'll get to that in a second, too. I'll show you. They're not even insane lefties on their own side are getting crushed. Because they're not left enough, like Schumer. Chuck Schumer. You're not going to find a bigger sellout on the Democrat side to socialism and collectivism than this guy. And they're like, well, he's just not lefty enough. You not voting is a choice, and it's a bad one. I want to play this first, though. So President Trump, you know what? There's some people, and I get this. Let me just say again, I get in advance that there was some negative kind of spillover to some even Republican politicians who were, you know, leaking to Politico and elsewhere. They were, of course, anonymous. They were saying, do you see some of this, Jim? They were like, oh, I can't believe he's

0: greeting President Xi, you know, at JBA, Joint Base Andrews. You know what? I get it. I understand. However, folks, that's who President Trump is. If you're coming to this country and we're going to talk about significant world issues, like, I don't know, like a nuclear annihilation or World War III, like, it's probably a good idea, you know, to make the guy at least feel welcome. I have no major beef with it, but I get it. I'm not going to, like, dispute, you know, people who get upset about this. That's how he always handles his business, okay? He feels like they've taken care of him in the United States on their visits, you know, shown whatever the pomp and circumstance, like he's going to, you know, he's going to make him feel welcome here. Maybe it gives him negotiating leverage. Maybe not. Or the deal. Who knows? But this is an alpha dog move. He's apparently taken Xi over to see our founding documents. Now, is this going to change Xi? Is he going to come back and be like, you know what? We're going to be a republic now. Probably not. But it's a nice flex regardless to remind them what free markets and liberty really look like and where it came from. Bold men who took leadership in one of the toughest times in early American history. Check this out.
1: President Xi and Madam Peng arrive at an important moment for America, the 250th anniversary of our founding. Tomorrow we will visit the National Archives to see some of the greatest treasures of that proud history, including the Declaration of Independence and the United States Constitution and the Bill of Rights. We will also see artifacts testifying to the long and cherished relationship of really something that's so incredible, and cultural exchanges between China and the United States, just as our ancestors reached across the ocean centuries ago to trade, to learn, and to build a better world. Our two countries do really the same thing, and we're very proud of it and the relationship.
0: Jim, there's a point, you know, Jim and I do a pre-show meeting. We chat about stuff. There's a point you missed this. I did too. Well, not now because I'm obviously talking about it, but I missed it before the show. There's a larger point here with AI, because I know you have an AI clip you wanted to chat about too, which I thought is funny, but there's a tie-in here you and I did not see coming at all. Please stay tuned, folks. We'll be right back.
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0: This is a genius move by President Trump. Because if you are a subject of the dreaded Chinese Communist Party in China, and you're using AI and say, tell me about Xi Jinping's trip to the United States. And the AI says, oh, they went to the National Archives to discuss these documents. And you've been subjected to the great firewall of China on the internet forever. You're like, what are these documents they speak of? I have never heard of said documents. Oh, there's this document called the Declaration of Independence or something like that. And the Constitution, you know, we the people, all the inalienable rights. Maybe they get to read it for the first time. So weird, right? They've never heard of that. This is a genius move. Candidly, I don't know why Xi even agreed to it. If I'm Xi, I'm like, I ain't doing that. I don't want my people knowing what a prosperous constitutional republic with freedom and liberty looks like, because that ain't me, bro. That ain't me. And he's like, yeah, I'm bringing a wife, too.
1: Can I make a point of order?
0: Of course, you always get a point of order.
1: You always talk about snapshots and soundbites. Can you imagine that snapshot of Xi and Trump looking at right. the Constitution?
0: And again, you're in China. You've been subjected to the great internet firewall. You're not even allowed to look up the American Revolution or Tiananmen Square, any of that. And you're like, what are these pieces of parchment? What is this? What is this thing called the Constitution? What is this thing called inalienable rights? I've never heard of this idea. I was told our rights come from government. They do not. They do not. Small R rights come from government. Those are fake rights. Big R rights come from God, capital G. God. I bring that up in terms of AI because there's a doom and gloom AI scenario and a utopia scenario. I don't buy either one. I think like everything else, there are going to be transformational benefits to artificial intelligence, just like they were for electricity, nuclear power, human flight. There will be for quantum computing. Yes, there's always a danger with these things too. But I told you earlier that the doom and gloom people are saying China is beating us in AI. Ladies and gentlemen, I don't believe it. Because of what we just discussed, Trump's alpha move at the archives with the declaration and other founding documents, there is no way the Chinese Communist Party can allow an AI system to give you an accurate telling of what happened today. Because if it goes into what these historical documents are, there are going to be people over there in China who are going to ask the obvious question, which is, why not here? They don't want that. Chinese AI is always going to be a byproduct of faulty inputs because they've got to censor what goes into it. Crap inputs, crap outputs. I mean, I'll just tell you, I'll make it even simpler. You tell an AI system, lie about the America's founding, lie about Tiananmen Square, lie about the quadratic equation in math. I used to love the quadratic equation. It was like math one for us in Molloy High School where I went, right? I was a math guy. I like math. If you lie about the inputs, you're going to get the wrong output. It doesn't matter. Like, you screwed up the formula.
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0: You screwed up the formula. I say that because you've got a group of people in AI, in the AI space, who want to use this for stupid stuff too. Jim pulled this cut. This is just, laughably stupid that AI is being used for things like this. I had not heard this story, but artificial intelligence is now being used by the LGBTQIA2+ spirit, BIOPOC. These are all real things, by the way. Identity politics crowd, because I guess pictures they're taking aren't racially diverse enough, so they're changing people's race in the picture. This is going to be liberal AI if it's allowed to persist, and Chinese Communist Party, CCP AI, producing crap outputs by faulty inputs. Check this out.
7: The department in charge of food and housing at Stanford University has confirmed it used AI to dramatically change a student's race, gender, and weight in marketing materials. The picture, which has since been deleted, showed three students standing in what seems to be the Stanford dining hall. According to the school's newspaper, a student in the photo says that he remembers someone taking his picture, but says the pic was altered to change him into a black woman. In a statement to Crown Forbes, the university wrote it has reviewed the matter and confirmed that AI was used to alter the image in violation of university policy and that it is working to provide additional training for all staff and to ensure the proper review of all materials.
0: Dude, I totally missed that. I totally missed the part where changed him into a black woman. I thought it was changed her into a black woman.
1: He was a Hispanic guy. That they changed it to a black woman.
0: Folks, okay, we're laughing. Jim and I think this story is hilariously stupid, of course. But there's a bigger point here. It's serious time. Fun time over. Serious time starts. We'll go back to fun time in a minute. However, folks, people are policy. Okay, Dan, what do you mean? We have an election coming up, folks. We have an election coming up, and I get it. I am not downplaying the effects of gas prices in your life, the effects of pernicious inflation in your life. I'm not downplaying the fact that although the streets are much safer under President Trump, they're not completely safe. There's, you know, Chicago residents who would beg to differ. There are liberal city residents who still have crime problems. I get it. I am not and will never be the show telling you, oh, shut up and vote. No, do not do any vote, but never shut up. Ever. That's not our job to shut up. Our voice is to speak out as citizens. I'm just asking you respectfully, with the greatest of respect, to keep in perspective that although the laundry list of President Trump's accomplishments is long and distinguished, there are things he's done nobody's managed to do. Lowest murder rate, lowest crime rate, border shutdown, manufacturing. You'll hear about the data later in the show. We've got actual numbers. Reinvestment, building things in the United States, poverty rate lowest, jobless rate lowest. Those are very real things you have to contrast and keep in perspective that you have a choice. And if you don't vote for the Republican Party and this agenda going forward, another agenda is going to take over. And it's not the agenda you think. If you think you're voting for a group of moderates, folks, I'm sorry, you're just inaccurate. The Democrat Party has been hijacked by lunatics. Here, receipts incoming. Please stay tuned, folks. We'll be right back.
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0: Chuck Schumer is a tried and true progressive liberal. He has been since he's been a congressman from Brooklyn in New York. I've known this guy forever. He used to like try to jump in our motorcades when I was a young Secret Service agent working with the Clinton detail. The guy's a joker. He is a tried and true blue liberal. Folks, he's not enough of a communist and socialist, apparently, for the Democrat Party. So you think you're voting for like far left Chuck Schumer. You're not. You're actually voting for people to the left of Chuck Schumer, who don't even like Chuck Schumer. That's how crazy this party is. Here you go. Hear it for yourself. This is CNN, by the way, so you can't accuse me of bias here. This is CNN covering the far left lurch of the Democrat Party. Check this out.
11: Well, take a look at Chuck Schumer's numbers. I mean, hello. Okay. Schumer's net favorability with Democrats. Back in 2018, right, it was plus 28 points. But, of course, Democrats did not win back the United States Senate during the 2018 cycle. In 2020, when they did, it was plus 53 points. Look at where it is now. A Marquette University Law School poll out earlier this month. It's minus 5 points. Johnny B. on the side shaking his head. These are no bueno, no good numbers. And this is among Democrats. Democrats hate Chuck Schumer. They don't like Chuck Schumer. And this is why you're seeing a lot of Democratic Senate candidates on the trail when being asked about whether or not they want Chuck Schumer to be the next leader in the United States Senate for Democrats. They'll either try and push off the question or say, no, this is a decline, Johnny B., of what? 58 points. 58-point difference from where we were back the last time that Democrats were trying to take back the United States Senate during the 2020 cycle.
0: Friends, please, and I do, I consider you friends. You've given me so much in my life. This show is thanks to you. I can only listen once. The radio show, the AM show, the PM show, the podcast is thanks to you. This is fair warning here. If Chuck Schumer is now considered like a sellout moderate, can you imagine who's considered now the diehard, true blue, liberal progressive? I'll answer it for you. It's even worse than Bernie Sanders. It's only a matter of time before they come out and say Bernie Sanders isn't left enough too. You have a choice in this election. Please, please choose wisely. I'm not exaggerating. The country is in your hands. We've got to get through this election. 2032 and on, the redistricting is going to help us in the presidential and the House. We've got to get through these next couple election cycles. And there are really, really bright futures, a bright future ahead for all of us. I promise that's not hyperbole. That's not me exaggerating. I covered it last week. All right, here's what I got coming up. Is there an October surprise? Folks, I have some good news, some bad news. I think there could be a tremendous breakthrough on a potential trade deal. There could be some significant developments in Iran. There could be a huge AI breakthrough before the election. We are about 40 days away, and I'm telling you, relaxium lady style, that is an eternity in politics. The entire electoral landscape can shift in just a few days if a couple of deals are announced or if some huge GDP numbers come out. So don't follow the doom and gloom, people. Elections are a choice. You have one. Sitting home is a choice, and it's a really bad one. A lot more coming up next week.
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0: The overwhelming majority of people listening to the show know exactly what I'm talking about. The elections in November, the October surprise is a tactic used by politicians across the aisle. It's not just a Democrat thing or a Republican thing. There's always some big surprise before a midterm or presidential election, pretty much always, 90% plus, where some bombshell, dreaded air quotes, gets launched in October to alter the election. A Russia hoax or some crazy story. Donald Trump's the spawn of aliens from the planet Jupiter or something like that. What's going to be the October surprise this cycle, if there is one? Now, I cannot predict the future. I'm not Johnny Carson's Karnak dating myself. But I have some ideas of things that could happen, positive and negative, so you're prepared, because it's better to know or at least be prepared to ingest the information than to be surprised, blindsided, find out after the election it was fake, like the Russia nonsense crap. And by the way, for those of you who tell you the Russia hoax was not launched before the election, BS, I've shown that and debunked that theory 1,000 times, that article from, what was it, The New Yorker or elsewhere. They don't give me that crap. I've already debunked that. I want to play this clip for you first because, folks, we don't know what's going to happen in this election. You've got doomers on one hand and liberal media people saying Trump is finished. They're going to lose every single House seat. It's going to be like, maybe they keep a few in the bench. It's going to be 427 to whatever.
2: I'm not buying any of it. I don't trust the polling. You don't know what's going to happen. However, there is one way to ensure that we do not lose in this election, to show up and vote and bring 10 people with you. They predicted a red wave in the midterm elections in the Joe Biden years when the world was on fire. 9% inflation, withdrawal from Afghanistan, Russia, Ukraine, the world was on fire. And you know what happened? The answer is nothing. There was no red wave at all. The world is exponentially better now under President Trump. There's still some issues, no doubt. And they're talking about a blue wave like we've never seen before. If you show up, we can stop this stuff. Why should I show up, Dan? It's a fait accompli, is it? Cue up Harry Enten at CNN. This is CNN. Again, this is not Fox, Newsmax, OANN, Dan Bongino show. Here is the pollster at CNN. And the question went out about Democrat approval ratings for Democrats in Congress. Wait till you see how bad the number is. You think there's a big like upswell of people who are kissing the collective asses of Democrats right now? That's not the case either. Check this out.
11: Approval of congressional Dem leaders among Democrats back in 2018. Look at this. Their net approval rating was plus 19 points. Hey, that's pretty good. Two thumbs up, Siskel and Ebert. Now we're talking about two thumbs down. Look at this. Minus 12 points. What a different world that we are in right now. Democrats do not like. They despise their own leadership. This is a shift away among Democrats of 31 points. They are 31 points south of the border compared to where they were at this point back in 2018.
13: And this is D on D crime.
11: D on D crime.
2: Folks, the Democrats are ticked off at their own party too. I'm just giving, that's a CNN number. I'm just laying it out for you. There is no reason to forfeit this election. This is why I'm so freaking annoyed at people who are constantly blackpilling with no perspective at all. It's an agenda. They want Trump to lose so they can set up their own little subset of the party in the next presidential election. They want him to lose. No, Dan, they're saying they're Republicans. They are not Republicans. Stop the insanity. They are not Republicans at all. This is all an agenda. We have a damn good chance to hold the Senate and I think an okay chance of holding the House. Could it be a blue wave? It could. But you know, a guaranteed way to have a blue wave is to not show up and vote because you believe everything's terrible all the time. There's more on this, but let's take a quick break.
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2: there an October surprise coming? I'm going to lay out a few scenarios, and I think there's a pretty decent chance one or maybe all of these things happen. I'll make it fast because I want to get to what your other choices are, because there are no perfect choices in this election. Not showing up is a choice. I use this analogy all the time. There are people who don't show up and go, I want to teach Republicans a lesson, who think this is a golf game elections. Like, I don't like this golf course. I'm going to get off the golf course and leave at the seventh hole. Nobody cares. The golf course owner, the greenskeeper, they already got their money. They don't care if you leave. The guy behind you plays through. The guy in front of you doesn't care because you're not affecting him at all. Nobody cares. That's not what this is. This is a boxing match. If you leave and exit the match and you can't get out of the ring, the other guy's still kicking your ass. That's what elections are. You can't walk off the course or walk out of the ring without a consequence. That's the problem. It's not a golf game. There is a consequence. The other side then wins and is still whipping your butt. And they are really bad people. I'll show you that coming up in a second. But here's a couple of things I think could happen in October. Number one, we could see a massive deal on tariffs, either with China, Canada, some kind of EU deal. And there are tariffs, you know, some which may be productive for reinstalling a manufacturing base in critical industries and national defense. You know, I'm not a huge tariff supporter overall. However, there may be a deal in the pipeline that would, I think, change the entire electoral dynamic, especially in the Farm Belt and the Midwest and places like that. I think that's a possibility. Folks, this is based on a reading of the political tea leaves. I'm speculating. I say that in advance, fairly obvious. But I don't think that's too far off. I think a deal there could be interesting, especially in states like Michigan that has a lot of cross-border trade with Canada. Number two, there are mumblings and rumblings coming out of Iran that the Iranians are getting really, really, I don't know how to say it, fiery. There could be a regime change event from inside Iran that very well could happen. If it happens, we'll look like the Stygian witches on the show. Give me the eye! Again, I'm sorry I date myself. It is a distinct possibility that there is a massive internal event in Iran and an eruption by the people, which I don't know the electoral ramifications. I don't. Is it a positive? I would think so. Maybe it just reminds people of Iran and a war they don't like. I don't know. I'm just telling you, it would be a big surprise. Third, and I think this is, and I've got some evidence to back this up coming later in the show, receipts incoming. There is potential in the next just, what do we have, about 40 days left to the election, roughly? That's a lot of time. That's like, election years are like dog years. Like, multiply that by seven, okay? That is an enormous amount of time. There is huge potential for a massive AI breakthrough in semiconductors, quantum computing, cancer, disease prevention, material science. If it were to happen before the election, and President Trump, who's fostered a development productivity environment with AI, I think it can only be a positive. Now, negatives, there could also be an October surprise with a cyber attack. Unquestionably a negative too. And I don't want to ignore that either. I'm just telling you that this is the season. October's right around the corner, a week away. Just be ready. Buffer information as it comes in. You're going to be deluged with bots, foreign activity trying to influence the election. See what's real, see what's not. Use the Bongino rule, but get ready for something to happen, because something happens almost every single time. And we'll get to more of this on the other side.
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29: That's a fire.
0: Folks, they lie about everything, too. I asked the guys yesterday to put together a quick montage of Democrats debating themselves, saying the exact opposite thing. In other words, you cannot trust David Jolly. He's Gozer the Gozerian. You cannot trust Kamala Harris. You cannot trust AOC. Anyone else? They lie to you all the time. For all of your complaints about President Trump, I'm not talking about Republicans, I'm talking about Democrats and independents. For all of your complaints about President Trump, at least he tells you straight. At least you know what you're voting on. Proving to you again, these are the receipts. Hardcore receipts incoming. Hat tip Justin and the team for putting this together. This is what it looks like if you don't vote. Because we handed it to the other side. They lie to you about everything. Big issues, small issues, medium small, medium big. That's all they do is lie. Check this out.
30: Number one lie of the year.
31: If you like your health care plan, you can keep your health care plan.
32: If you like your doctor,
31: you'll be able to keep your doctor.
33: We found 37 separate instances where he said clearly, with no caveats, that you could keep your plan.
31: What we said was you could keep it if it hasn't changed since the law's passed.
34: It is my testimony that the border is secure, and we are working every day, day and night, to increase.
35: We should all agree the answer is not to defund the police. It's to fund the police.
36: We agree that we can redirect some of the funding.
35: Yes, absolutely.
37: People think that the President of the United States has the power for debt forgiveness. He does not. Howard, that has to be an act of Congress.
38: Well, I believe by the end of next year, you will see much lower inflation. Oh, I regret saying it was transitory.
39: There's no question I'm in favor of banning fracking. I would not ban fracking. As vice president, I did not ban fracking. As president, I will not ban fracking.
0: Folks, how many receipts do you need? But we can make that 10 minutes long. He was trying to like diversify the pool, Janet Yellen and others. We could have done a whole thing on Obama and Kamala alone. It would have been 10 minutes long. Hey, they lie to you. I'm just telling you, if you're a Democrat on the fence, an independent, or even a moderate Republican who's like, I'm sitting this one out, you are handing this to a bunch of people who I promise are going to screw you over. One of the biggest frauds who's trying to make waves in the Democrat Party and is probably going to run for president. I feel an obligation to expose these people early is this goofball Congressman Ro Khanna. One of the biggest clowns you've ever seen. You want to talk about a guy who lies to you all the time about everything. When the whole deplatforming thing happened after January 6th, this guy was leading the way. I was shocked a couple years later when he comes out as some big fake free speech advocate. He's a fraud. This guy's a total phony. He's like, well, you know, I'm a capitalist, but I think we should confiscate the wealth of people who actually work for a living. The guy's a fraud. Why am I bringing up this guy? Because he's indicative of the contrast we have. Democrats win, you're going to empower this guy. He's going to be some chairman in the House, and he's going to launch a presidential run, and you're going to be stuck with the biggest fraud liar in the freaking House. This guy's worse than that clown Swalwell and Schiff on now the Senate side. Here he is on CNBC yesterday. Thank God, and I'm not using his name in vain, Joe Kernan in CNBC just calls him out completely. Like, just eviscerates this guy's credibility on the air. Like, oh, now all of a sudden you're like some free marketeer? Get the hell out of here. Just owns this guy on the air. This is worth seeing. Check this out.
1: Lately, I've looked at, I still love you, but I've looked at some of your comments, and I wonder, I hardly knew this man, apparently.
2: Oh, come on,
1: I was
2: Joe.
1: Ready
2: come
1: for
2: on,
1: Joe. Are you this reasonable capitalist that represents Silicon Valley and a friend of technology? Or are you some DSA spouting nut job that hangs out with Hassan Piker and backs the guy in Michigan and in Maine? Who are you at this point?
2: I wrote a whole book called Progressive Capitalism. I believe in free enterprise.
1: What happened to the Democratic Party?
2: The Democratic Party understands that the economy is working for my district, right? It's one third of the nation's wealth is in my district or the 50 miles surrounding it. And it's not working for the people I grew up with in Pennsylvania.
0: He does not believe in free enterprise. This dude is a total fraud. Hat tip over to News and CNBC for that clip there. He does not believe in any of that. Free enterprise is not a wealth tax that confiscates people's wealth. That's not even material yet. This guy supports taxing things like the value of your house and other things that you haven't sold. That's not even fair. Or what's your buzzword? Equity? Joe Kernan understands the problem. The problem, folks, is the government is now such a huge portion of the economy. And Republicans and Democrats have spent a lot of money. I'm not absolving any one party. I'm just telling you, ladies and gentlemen, if you're watching the bond market, I love economics. I don't bore you to death with too much of it. But there's money has a cost. It's called an interest rate. The U.S. government is having to pay a lot of money right now to borrow money, upwards of 5% plus in the 10 and 30 year bonds. Because people are starting to lose faith that the government's ever going to pay this back.
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0: This is real. You have big government Democrats like Ro Khanna and others just spending their way into the abyss. I saw this post up on X. This is what people are worried about. Folks, the bond market. If you don't understand the bond market, just ask AI to explain it to you quickly and how it relates to the national debt. It's not hard. The U.S. government is having to pay a ridiculous amount of money. James Lavish, the challenge the U.S. Treasury currently faces is a collapse of investors willing to accept current bond yields in the face of the structural debasement of the dollar and the expected supply the Treasury itself will continue to dump on the market. The problem is the higher yields go, the more bonds the Treasury will need to sell. If they step in to buy the bonds themselves, it creates further debasement, only exacerbating the self-reinforcing loop. He says, welcome to MMT hell, which is modern monetary theory. It's basically the Democrats and Ro Khanna. Don't worry. Just spend a whole bunch of money. The government only owes it to itself. There's no consequence. There are consequences. Folks, there's another consequence to this, too. And this is a warning for Democrats. Dan, why are you warning Democrats? I'm warning moderate Democrats. Liberals, you're crazy. The show's not for you. You know, it's like the Five on Fox. They bring a liberal on so people can argue once in a while, okay? I don't mind that. I'm just warning the moderate Democrats out there that the Ro Khannas, the AOCs, the Mamdamis, the Kamala Harrises, the communists in your party, it is only... Listen to me clearly. It is only a matter of time before they start to target you too. Only a matter of time. If you're some Hollywood type musician, even some athlete, and you're a diehard liberal who makes hundreds of millions of dollars a year, whatever it is, they're coming for you next. No, I'm really popular. They're not going to come for me. Please look up Dan Bongino's show, Cannibalism Theory. They will eat you alive. You know who found this out the hard way? And I'd never play clips like this ever, but it's so important. Kylie Jenner. Why are you bringing up Kylie Jenner? It's just, I need you to watch this. Avery Day is a content creator. Does a great job. Covered this yesterday. Kylie Jenner, famous Jenner, you know, Kardashian sister, whatever. She's very wealthy. Great. Good for you. I don't really care about Kylie Jenner stories. However, she put out this video log like, hey, here's a day in the life. Watch me get on my private jet, go to Europe or whatever. I guess she thought it was like a flex. She's getting destroyed by cannibalistic liberals. I guess she thought she was safe from this stuff. If you hate wealthy people, it's going to come for you next. If you're a wealthy person, remember this conversation. Don't say I didn't warn you. Check this out.
4: Cam always has the cutest snacks. People are furious. This video got over 40 million views on X alone in just the first 2 days of it being posted. People are reposting saying no one should have this amount of wealth. Sorry, I don't know how people watch this and don't feel enraged, much less continue to support them. And all of these responses have millions of views themselves and support on their own.
0: Again, I'm just throwing this out there in a rare tutorial for moderate Democrats, which I don't usually do. They are coming for you next. And you may say, well, they won't come for me. I'm not Kylie Jenner, but maybe I have $1 million from a 401k. Really? You got a really nice house? Go look online at the young socialists who've been indoctrinated by Mamdami, who are blaming every single problem on you, the boomers. Put it in X. Put it in there. If you're not on X, get on there now. There are people like, I can't believe my grandparents are sitting on this huge nest egg in their house collecting my Social Security. No, they're not doing that. And yes, they are. Yes, they are. You grew up a lot harder than this generation. And you're like, hey, man, I paid into the Social Security. I bought my house and invested. I saved. Why am I the bad guy? Exactly. Moderate Democrats, these crazy people are coming for you next. I can't warn you in any more serious terms. Not voting is a choice. Voting for DSA, progressive liberal commie Democrats, is a really bad choice. It's even worse than sitting this out. They will come for you next. There are crazy people out there who are indoctrinating kids and young adults into believing you're the bad guy.
5: En garde!
6: U.S. Olympians do it. 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
21: From ABC News, I'm Brian Clark. A potential nor'easter bearing down on the eastern U.S. could bring strong winds and coastal flooding. Many people are preparing, others are canceling, as ABC's Hannah Batah explains.
22: The storm forcing people to change their plans. Just days before their wedding, this couple in Rhode Island had to move their celebration to a different venue inland, fearing a washout.
23: We're in a period of mourning for a good 24 hours.
24: It's tough to pivot that hard.
22: In Ocean City, Maryland, there was supposed to be a music festival on the boardwalk, but today's performances now canceled.
21: And Hurricane Nola is one of several storms spinning through the Pacific, threatening to dump what could be feet of rain on parts of Hawaii. For the first time in 18 years, a Pope making an official visit to France.
25: Ma visite. En France,
21: Pope Leo speaking to President Emmanuel Macron and the Élysée Palace. He warned in his remarks that a paradise of machines risks undermining humanity as artificial intelligence remains under scrutiny. AI was a topic in President Trump's Thursday meeting with China's Xi Jinping. ABC's Sophie Flay has more on their talks.
22: The Chinese Foreign Ministry says Xi told Trump AI must be kept under human control. And on the subject of the war against Iran, a Chinese ally. She urged Trump to end the war through talks as soon as possible. Iran is now offering to reopen the Strait of Hormuz within 7 days if the U.S. lifts its blockade and agrees to certain conditions similar to those agreed upon in June.
21: The war in Iran saw a 10-month deployment for the USS Lincoln aircraft carrier. A letter from the Navy Secretary says 8 sailors on the Lincoln and its support ships attempted suicide. Senator John Cornyn of Texas said,
26: shocking. It needs to be investigated.
21: New Jersey Governor Mikey Sherrill wants her lieutenant governor to resign today after an independent probe found Dale Caldwell sexually harassed women. You're listening to ABC News.
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21: The family of Nolan Wells released the state medical examiner's autopsy report on the Mississippi teenager's death over the summer.
29: The autopsy makes clear his body was found in the water off Horn Island. It supports the notion of an accidental drowning, but the autopsy report said cause and manner are best left undetermined. And that's been what the family has been saying over the last several days after the grand jury concluded they couldn't really figure it out either, that it seemed like an accidental drowning. There was no evidence of a crime.
21: It's ABC's Aaron Katursky. That grand jury found no criminal charges were warranted. The Star Trek actor who portrayed Mr. Sulu's making an out-of-this-world donation to a museum that celebrates the contributions and struggles of Japanese Americans.
1: George Takei has written books and a Broadway show about his real-world experiences as a child in a Japanese internment camp during World War II.
2: This country couldn't draw that line between Americans

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0: All America, all the time. 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
1: Total alpha move. This guy doesn't have like any kind of beta gene in his whole body. President Trump, man, I'm telling you, this guy. Not only is there a flyover yesterday when Xi Jinping, of course, you know, is running the Chinese Communist Party and running the country into the ground, because that's what communism does every time, visits the United States, shows up at Joint Base Andrews. They do a flyover. That's so loud. Even President Trump looks up and looks surprised by it. And Xi Jinping's like, that was kind of an alpha move. That was a total flex right there. It's like when President Trump, if you ever watch this, folks, when he goes in for the handshake, he does the alpha dog handshake where he comes up and over the top to let you know, like, he's the dominant wolf in the wolf pack. He does this all the time. I'm going to hit that right in the beginning of the show because he did, and he's going to do this, and it's just a fantastic idea with Xi Jinping. I'll get to that in a second. You know, I hate unnecessary teases, but we're going to cover a lot today. Is there an October surprise coming? I think there is. I'm going to give you three possible scenarios, so stay tuned for the show today. I'm going to lay them all out. What is an October surprise? You know what it is. It's right before the November elections. Every year, some, you know, liberal media or crazy Democrat hoax comes out, Russia hoax, all this other crap. It happens all the time. I think it could involve tariffs, regime collapse in Iran, or major AI breakthrough, good or bad. I'll give you both sides of that. Also, I want to talk about some polling. The polling does not look great for the Democrats either. Anyone telling you this election is a fait accompli, done, over, stay home, is lying to you. Not voting is a choice. And it is a bad one. Folks, there is a really, really significant penalty on your lives if these Democrats get back in charge. This is not the same party it was. I'll get to that in a second, too. I'll show you. They're not even insane lefties on their own side are getting crushed. Because they're not left enough, like Schumer. Chuck Schumer. You're not going to find a bigger sellout on the Democrat side to socialism and collectivism than this guy. And they're like, well, he's just not lefty enough. You not voting is a choice, and it's a bad one. I'm going to play this first, though. So President Trump, you know what? There's some people, and I get this. Let me just say again, I get in advance that there was some negative kind of spillover to some even Republican politicians who were, you know, leaking to Politico and elsewhere. They were, of course, anonymous. They were saying, do you see some of this, Jim? They were like, oh, I can't believe he's greeting President Xi, you know, at JBA, Joint Base Andrews. You know what? I get it. I understand. However, folks, that's who President Trump is. If you're coming to this country, and we're going to talk about significant world issues, like, I don't know, like a nuclear annihilation or World War III, like, it's probably a good idea, you know, to

0: make the guy at least feel welcome. I have no major beef with it, but I get it. I'm not going to like dispute, you know, people who get upset about this stuff. That's how he always handles his business. Okay. He feels like they've taken care of him in the United States on their visits, you know, shown whatever the pomp and circumstance, like he's going to, you know, he's going to make him feel welcome here. Maybe it gives him negotiating leverage. Maybe not, or the deal. Who knows? But this is an alpha dog move. He's apparently taken Xi over to see our founding documents. Now, is this going to change Xi? Is he going to come back and be like, you know what? We're going to be a republic now. Probably not. But it's a nice flex regardless to remind him what free markets and liberty really look like and where it came from. Bold men who took leadership in one of the toughest times in early American history. Check this out.
1: President Xi and Madam Peng arrive at an important moment for America, the 250th anniversary of our founding. Tomorrow we will visit the National Archives to see some of the greatest treasures of that proud history, including the Declaration of Independence and the United States Constitution and the Bill of Rights. We will also see artifacts testifying to the long and cherished relationship of really something that's so incredible, and cultural exchanges between China and the United States, just as our ancestors reached across the ocean centuries ago to trade, to learn, and to build a better world. Our two countries do really the same thing, and we're very proud of it, and the relationship.
0: Jim, there's a point, you know, Jim and I do a pre-show meeting. We chat about stuff. There's a point, you missed this. I did too. Well, not now, because I'm obviously talking about it, but I missed it before the show. There's a larger point here with AI, because I know you have an AI clip you wanted to chat about too, which I thought was funny, but there's a tie-in here you and I did not see coming at all. Please stay tuned, folks. We'll be right back.
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0: Subject of the dreaded Chinese Communist Party in China. And you're using AI and say, tell me about Xi Jinping's trip to the United States. And the AI says, oh, they went to the National Archives to discuss these documents. And you've been subjected to the great firewall of China on the internet forever. You're like, what are these documents they speak of? I have never heard of said documents. Oh, there's this document called the Declaration of Independence or something like that. And the Constitution, you know, we the people, all the inalienable right. Maybe they get to read it for the first time. So weird, right? They've never heard of that. This is a genius move. Candidly, I don't know why Xi even agreed to it. If I'm Xi, I'm like, I ain't doing that. I don't want my people knowing what a prosperous constitutional republic with freedom and liberty looks like, because that ain't me, bro. That ain't me. And he's like, yeah, I'm bringing a wife, too.
6: Can I make a point of order?
0: You, of course, you always get a point of order.
6: You always talk about snapshots and soundbites. Can you imagine that snapshot of Xi and Trump looking at the Constitution?
0: And it, again, you're in China. You've been subjected to the great internet firewall. You're not even allowed to look up the American Revolution or Tiananmen Square, any of that. And you're like, what are these pieces of parchment? What is this? What is this thing called the Constitution? What is this thing called inalienable rights? I've never heard of this idea. I was told our rights come from government. They do not. They do not. Small R rights come from government. Those are fake rights. Big R rights come from God, capital G. God. I bring that up in terms of AI because there's this, there's a doom and gloom AI scenario and a utopia scenario. I don't buy either one. I think like everything else, there are going to be transformational benefits to artificial intelligence, just like they were for electricity, nuclear power, human flight. There will be for quantum computing. Yes, there's always a danger with these things too. But I told you earlier that the doom and gloom people are saying China is beating us in AI. Ladies and gentlemen, I don't believe it. Because of what we just discussed, Trump's alpha move at the archives with the Declaration and other founding documents, there is no way the Chinese Communist Party can allow an AI system to give you an accurate telling of what happened today. Because if it goes into what these historical documents are, there are going to be people over there in China who are going to ask the obvious question, which is, why not here? They don't want that. Chinese AI is always going to be a byproduct of faulty inputs because they've got to censor what goes into it. Crap inputs, crap outputs. I mean, I'll just tell you, I'll make it even simpler. You tell an AI system, lie about the America's founding, lie about Tiananmen Square, lie about the quadratic equation in math. I used to love the quadratic equation. It was like math one for us in Molloy High School where I went, right? I was a math guy. I like math. If you lie about the inputs, you're going to get the wrong output. It doesn't matter. Like, you screwed up the formula.
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0: You screwed up the formula. I say that because you've got a group of people in AI, in the AI space, who want to use this for stupid stuff too. Jim pulled this cut. This is just, laughably stupid that AI is being used for things like this. I had not heard this story, but artificial intelligence is now being used by the LGBTQIA 2 plus spirit, BIOPOC. These are all real things, by the way. Identity politics crowd, because I guess pictures they're taking aren't racially diverse enough, so they're changing people's race in the picture. This is going to be liberal AI if it's allowed to persist, and Chinese Communist Party, CCP AI, producing crap outputs by faulty inputs. Check this out.
11: The department in charge of food and housing at Stanford University has confirmed it used AI to dramatically change a student's race, gender, and weight in marketing materials. The picture, which has since been deleted, showed three students standing in what seems to be the Stanford dining hall. According to the school's newspaper, a student in the photo says that he remembers someone taking his picture, but says the pic was altered to change him into a black woman. In a statement to Crown Forbes, the university wrote it has reviewed the matter and confirmed that AI was used to alter the image in violation of university policy, and that it is working to provide additional training for all staff and to ensure the proper review of all materials.
0: Dude, I totally missed that. I totally missed the part where changed him into a black woman. I thought it was changed her into a black woman.
6: He was a Hispanic guy. That they changed it to a black woman.
0: Folks, okay, we're laughing. Jim and I think this story is hilariously stupid, of course. But there's a bigger point here. It's serious time. Fun time over. Serious time starts. We'll go back to fun time in a minute. However, folks, people are policy. Okay, Dan, what do you mean? We have an election coming up, folks. We have an election coming up, and I get it. I am not downplaying the effects of gas prices in your life, the effects of pernicious inflation in your life. I'm not downplaying the fact that although the streets are much safer under President Trump, they're not completely safe. There's, you know, Chicago residents who would beg to differ. There are liberal city residents who still have crime problems. I get it. I get it. I am not and will never be the show telling you, oh, shut up and vote. No, no, do not do any vote, but never shut up. Ever. That's not our job to shut up. Our voice is to speak out as citizens. I'm just asking you respectfully, with the greatest of respect, to keep in perspective that although the laundry list of President Trump's accomplishments is long and distinguished, there are things he's done nobody's managed to do. Lowest murder rate, lowest crime rate, border shutdown, manufacturing. You'll hear about the data later in the show. We've got actual numbers. Reinvestment, building things in the United States, poverty rate lowest, jobless rate lowest. Those are very real things you have to contrast and keep in perspective that you have a choice. And if you don't vote for the Republican Party and this agenda going forward, another agenda is going to take over. And it's not the agenda you think. If you think you're voting for a group of moderates, folks, I'm sorry, you're just inaccurate. The Democrat Party has been hijacked by lunatics. Here, receipts incoming. Please stay tuned, folks. We'll be right back.
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0: Congressman from Brooklyn in New York. I've known this guy forever. He used to like try to jump in our motorcades when I was a young Secret Service agent working with the Clinton detail. The guy's a joker. He is a tried and true blue liberal. Folks, he's not enough of a communist and socialist, apparently, for the Democrat Party. So you think you're voting for like far left Chuck Schumer. You're not. You're actually voting for people to the left of Chuck Schumer, who don't even like Chuck Schumer. That's how crazy this party is. Here you go. Hear it for yourself. This is CNN, by the way, so you can't accuse me of bias here. This is CNN covering the far left lurch of the Democrat Party. Check this out.
13: Well, take a look at Chuck Schumer's numbers. I mean, hello. Okay. Schumer's net favorability with Democrats. Back in 2018, right, it was plus 28 points. But, of course, Democrats did not win back the United States Senate during the 2018 cycle. In 2020, when they did, it was plus 53 points. Look at where it is now. A Marquette University Law School poll out earlier this month. It's minus 5 points. Johnny B. on the side shaking his head. These are no bueno, no good numbers. And this is among Democrats. Democrats hate Chuck Schumer. They don't like Chuck Schumer. And this is why you're seeing a lot of Democratic Senate candidates on the trail when being asked about whether or not they want Chuck Schumer to be the next leader in the United States Senate for Democrats. They'll either try and push off the question or say, no, this is a decline, Johnny B., of what? 58 points. 58-point difference from where we were back the last time that Democrats were trying to take back the United States Senate during the 2020 cycle.
0: Friends, please, and I do, I consider you friends. You've given me so much in my life. This show is thanks to you. I can only listen once. The radio show, the AM show, the PM show, the podcast is thanks to you. This is fair warning here. If Chuck Schumer is now considered like a sellout moderate, can you imagine who's considered now the diehard, true blue, liberal progressive? I'll answer it for you. It's even worse than Bernie Sanders. It's only a matter of time before they come out and say Bernie Sanders isn't left enough too. You have a choice in this election. Please, please choose wisely. I'm not exaggerating. The country is in your hands. We've got to get through this election. 2032 and on, the redistricting is going to help us in the presidential and the House. We've got to get through these next couple election cycles. And there are really, really bright futures, a bright future ahead for all of us. I promise that's not hyperbole. That's not me exaggerating. I covered it last week. All right, here's what I got coming up. Is there an October surprise? Folks, I have some good news, some bad news. I think there could be a tremendous breakthrough on a potential trade deal. There could be some significant developments in Iran. There could be a huge AI breakthrough before the election. We are about 40 days away, and I'm telling you, relaxium lady style, that is an eternity in politics. The entire electoral landscape can shift in just a few days if a couple of deals are announced or if some huge GDP numbers come out. So don't follow the doom and gloom, people. Elections are a choice. You have one. Sitting home is a choice, and it's a really bad one. A lot more coming up next week.
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16: Good morning, New Mexico. 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I'm Sultan Chani Salcedo. Right now in Albuquerque, 62 degrees, looking for a high today of 75. We do have light showers in different parts of the city. Lots of lightning a little earlier this morning up in the northern part of Albuquerque, heading towards Santa Fe. Santa Fe right now, it's 57 degrees, looking for a high today of 65. Now, the major rain that's going on this morning is in southeastern New Mexico, and this is after severe flooding happened in Lincoln County over the period of yesterday and also in portions of last night. Evacuation shelters are now set up in Lincoln County due to the flooding, particularly in the Hondo Valley. Storms hit the area yesterday afternoon and during the evening as well, causing a flash flood emergency. Parts of Highway 380 and US 70 were closed in the area, but they have since reopened. And evacuations were being performed from Lincoln to the US Highway 380 and 70 intersection. Now, anyone needing to evacuate due to flooding can go to the Hondo Valley Public Schools, located at Don Pablo Lane in Hondo, as well as at the Ruidoso Downs Senior Center, located on US 70 East Ruidoso Downs in Ruidoso Downs, New Mexico. And the situation got pretty serious because there also are members of the National Guard that are down there to try to help with any evacuations that are needed. And the southeast part of the state is getting a pretty heavy dose of rain this morning. KKOB News Time 5:33. Jury deliberations will continue for a second day, rather, today, this morning, in the trial between the state of New Mexico and Facebook, the trial centering on what Facebook told users about their personal data versus what the company actually did with it. Specifically, the core of the trial is a data privacy incident in which user data was particularly used to create a targeted political ads. The jury needs to review 34 statements and determine whether each violated the Unfair Practices Act. Was Facebook conducting it willfully, and how many people were affected, if any? Also, issues to decide include whether Facebook broke the law in statements regarding whether users have control over how their information is shared. Now, if the jury determines that Facebook broke the law, jurors will then have to decide the total number of violations, and the judge will be the one then to determine the financial or any legal penalties. Up in Santa Fe, two finalists have now been selected for the position of Santa Fe chief. Here's more from KKOB's Francina Walker.
17: In a release, the city of Santa Fe announced that interim police chief Ben Valdez and former Santa Fe County Sheriff Adan Mendoza are the two finalists for the city's next police chief. A national search was held focusing on leadership experience, public safety expertise, organizational management, and a commitment to building trust between the Santa Fe Police Department and the community. The announcement states Interim Chief Valdez is a longtime member of the Santa Fe Police Department and would bring extensive experience in law enforcement and department operations to the job. Former Santa Fe County Sheriff Mendoza's qualifications includes years of law enforcement leadership experience, including experience overseeing a large public safety organization. Members of the public can meet both finalists on Thursday, October 1st, from 11 a.m. to 1 p.m. at the Santa Fe Community Convention Center. Francina Walker, News Radio, KKOB.
16: Well, the forecast for today here in Albuquerque, we do have a chance for a shower or two. Possible some light rain. We did get some light rain during the overnight hours here in the metro. Right now in Rio Rancho, it's 61 degrees. In Santa Fe, it's 57. The high today in Santa Fe, 65. Albuquerque forecast for today's high, 75. And right now, it's 62 degrees here in downtown. At 5:35, you're up to date. The morning show with Bob Clark begins, as well as our traffic report with Candy Cruz coming up in just a minute. I'm Sultan Chani Salcedo, 96.3 News Radio, KKOB.
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23: Hi, everybody. Good morning. It is Friday, September 25th. DC at the board, Zoltan in the newsroom, Candy Cruz traffic. Her report here in just a few moments. Good morning, DC. And good morning to you, Candy Cruz. How you doing this morning?
24: I'm doing all right, buddy. Happy Friday.
23: Happy Friday to you. It is the first full weekend of fall. The official fall season, anyway. But any plans this weekend? All right.
24: I haven't thought about it.
23: Okay, then I guess you don't have any plans.
24: I'm not a planner.
23: I know.
24: I'm a last-minute kind of girl, but...
23: Well, when I say plans, do you have any plans this weekend? I'm talking, you know, generically.
24: Yeah, it's hard for me to remember because it's hard for me to remember what day it is, but...
23: I don't need you to take out your... Well, you...
24: I might go to the barbecue thing for Strauss tonight.
23: Oh, there you go.
24: Yeah.
23: Yeah, because you want to...
24: get rid of the rest of the Michelinders.
23: Yes.
24: Michelinders.
23: Because we're down to the final 3 months of 2026, and 2027 is not too far off.
24: Well, they actually go 12 months.
23: No, I know.
24: So, yeah, I think people are under the impression
23: I have one.
24: It was only 6 months long. So,
23: well, 2026 was, basically.
24: Yeah,
23: but by the time you got them.
24: Yeah, so I want to, you know, fork those out. And well, and I think the rest of the weekend's just going
23: to be. If that's your goal, is to get rid of the rest of the Michelinders to raise more money that you can give away to animal shelters, then I don't think you have any choice but to be there tonight.
24: Yeah, doing it for the doggies, man.
23: Exactly. I mean, that's not something you just drop on Eric's lap and say, hey, while you're out there, maybe you can try to sell these for me. You need to be there.
24: I don't feel like I would trust Eric with that.
23: Oh, wow.
24: He's got a lot of stuff going on. He's kind of here and there and everywhere at the same time. I don't want to put more on that plate.
23: And speaking of Eric, he's actually going to call in this morning after the news at 8 o'clock to talk about the Pitmaster Barbecue Contest tonight and tell everybody what's going on.
24: It sounds cool, and it sounds delicious.
23: And it sounds like Candy's going to be there as well.
24: I'm a huge fan of barbecue.
23: With a little table set up selling the Michelinders.
24: Well, I don't know if there's a table set up, if I'll just, you know, we'll see how it works. I'm not a very organized person, nor do I have any tables, but we'll
23: figure
24: it out.
23: I'm sure you can get one from...
24: We'll figure it out. We'll wing it and figure it out. It'll all turn out.
23: I'm sure the Elks Lodge has one that you can use. That's what I was talking about. I wasn't talking about you finding a table and loading it in the back of whatever car you're going to be driving down there.
24: I've got a setup. Yeah, we'll see how it works. I'm sure everything will work perfectly and fine. But okay. Yeah, hopefully we'll
23: there you have it.
24: All the rest and get lots of money for pups.
23: There you have it. It's all confirmed. If you're going to be at the Pitmaster contest tonight, you'll be able to see Candy Cruz. Too late.
24: I'll pop in. It's a pop in.
23: Well, but...
24: Till I sell the stuff, and I'll hang out for a little bit. I'm not going to, you know...
23: Well, no, as long as you sell all of the Michelinders, that's fine. I don't care how long you stay, but you need to be there to sell them.
24: I get nervous when people lock me down on things.
1: Well, that means in order to sell them, you got to be there. So it means you are going to be there.
3: Exactly.
24: It makes me nervous when I hear it out loud.
3: Staying isn't the worst thing. Last year, someone brought a $1,200 brisket.
7: Yeah.
24: What?
3: Yeah. Oh, yeah. Top of the line.
7: Yeah, that does kind of surprise me that you would show up to a barbecue contest and your first line of thought is, how long do I have to stay before I can get the hell out of here when there's going to be plenty of barbecue right there for you to eat and you're always looking for free food?
24: It's not that. It's the my feet start hurting about 1 o'clock p.m. Okay, so right. by four or five or whatever,
7: you're
24: going to
7: have a table.
24: Starts,
7: you're
24: going to
7: have a seat.
24: Painful.
7: You're going to have a seat and a table from the Elks Lodge, so you'll be fine and you'll be able to enjoy some wonderful barbecue.
24: Oh, I'm very much looking forward to that.
7: Okay, boy, I love it when you're just fully committed to something.
24: I'm never fully committed to anything.
7: Exactly.
24: You know, went through to marry me. Oh my God.
7: Get an update on the start of our Friday traffic with Candy Cruz.
24: Right now, the streets look great. No crashes, no big backups have been reported. We have a little slow spots northbound Coors at Autonal, also southbound Coors at Barcelona. I'm Candy Cruz with KKOB Traffic every 10 minutes on the 7s. If you see an accident, call the Traffic Tracker Hotline, 505-767-9167. I'm Candy Cruz from the 96.3 News Radio KKOB Traffic Center.
8: Good morning, New Mexico. Waking up to some rain showers. Make sure to take it slow out on the roads. 69 degrees today in Santa Fe with a low of 50 degrees. We'll start to see spotty showers later in the afternoon and evening. Drying out in time for the weekend. 75 the high in Albuquerque today with a low of 56 degrees. More on your extended forecast on KOAT.com.
7: Here in Albuquerque, mostly cloudy skies this morning after parts of the metro got some more rain overnight. 61 is the temperature. It is 59 degrees in Rio Rancho. Elsewhere around the state, 56 up in Farmington. It's 59 degrees down in Socorro. 51 over in Grants in the East Mountains and Edgewood. It's 55 degrees. And this morning in Santa Fe, it's 54. Candy will have another traffic update at 547. Plus, this morning's news headlines are next on 96.3 News Radio KKOB.
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7: It is 5:45 this morning, and our news headlines for you. President Trump and the First Lady host Chinese President Xi at the state dinner at the White House last night. Trump and Xi, during their summit in Washington, will discuss trade, AI, Taiwan, and Iran, among many other issues. Israeli Prime Minister Netanyahu addresses the UN General Assembly yesterday, calls President Trump Israel's greatest partner, and calls New York City Mayor Mamdani an anti-Semite who is making New York more dangerous for Jews. Senate once again rejects symbolic resolution calling for an end to the war with Iran. CNN, MS Now, and Politico reporters are back at the White House after winning a temporary restraining order from a federal judge. Jury deliberations will resume this morning up in Santa Fe in the New Mexico trial versus Meta. Candidates for lieutenant governor debate yesterday at the Albuquerque Journal as Deb Haaland's campaign last night confirms she will not take part in any debates with Greg Hall in the race for governor. Former New Mexico State Representative Democrat Sandra Jeff and her sister are indicted on federal charges accused of embezzling housing funds from the Santa Ana Pueblo. Santa Fe National Cemetery refuses to accept the Soldiers Monument obelisk that used to be placed in the Santa Fe Plaza. City of Santa Fe announces two finalists for the police chief's position, and an Albuquerque man with a history of violent confrontations to remain in jail pending trial on new charges. He assaulted a tow truck driver. In sports, UNM football tomorrow afternoon down in Las Cruces. Lobos taking on the Aggies. Kickoff will be at 1:30. Our coverage will start at 12:30 here on News Radio KKOB. And last night up in Green Bay, NFL Thursday Night Football, the Atlanta Falcons go into Lambeau and just punk the Packers. Blew them out.
24: That's
7: 35-14. What a pathetic performance.
24: Yikes.
7: At home by the Green Bay Packers. And the fans in Lambeau were actually booing them.
3: Yes, they
7: were.
3: That
7: is very rare.
3: Yes, it is.
7: Very rare. But they certainly deserved it. No question about it. Bob Clark, along with Dale Cornelius, Zoltan in the newsroom, Candy Cruz Traffic, 96.3 News Radio, KKOB. The Rio Grande rivalry coming up tomorrow night. And that dates back to 1894, the Lobos versus the Aggies. So even before we were a state, and New Mexico, they lead the all-time series against New Mexico State, 75-35-5, although it has been more even over the past 5 years. Tomorrow's game down in Las Cruces represents a first for these two teams. The 2026 Rio Grande rivalry matchup will be the first in the history of this series that will be broadcast nationally. And it'll air on CBS Sports Network at 1:30 down at Aggie Memorial Stadium. So it's hard to believe all these years, and this will be the first true national broadcast in the history of this rivalry.
24: Don't screw it up.
7: Of course, we will have it for you right here, as always, on 96.3 News Radio KKOB. Our coverage with Robert Portnoy and Dontrell Moore and Carlisle. He'll be down there with him. Pre-game coverage will start at 12:30. So the Lobos are 2-1 after that. Tough loss, 14-6 last Saturday in Norman against 24th-ranked Oklahoma. The Aggies are 1-2. They did not play last week. They had a bye week. And UNM is still favored. I double-checked that they're still an 11.5-point favorite. So I'm sure, Zoltan, I know you've already told us you're driving down for the game. I'm sure there's obviously going to be a big contingent of Lobos fans down in Las Cruces for this game. And given the game start, the kickoff, you can make this a day trip.
3: Yes, you can.
7: Leave here about 8 o'clock, 8:30, somewhere in that time frame. 3-hour drive down to Las Cruces. you're there in plenty of time for kickoff, and the game will be over early enough where you can make the drive back home. Nothing wrong with spending the night down in Las Cruces.
3: No, nothing wrong with that at all.
7: But if you just want to get in, get done, and get going back home, that is like the perfect kickoff time for a trip down to Las Cruces.
3: Wow, that's with the weather like that, that is a really good day trip.
7: Let's get an update on traffic. Here's Candy Cruz.
24: Right now, we just have little slow spots. Really not a whole lot going on. Westbound Paseo, busy at I-25. Also north and southbound Coors at Odd and All. I'm Candy Cruz with KKOB traffic every 10 minutes on the 7s. If you see an accident, call the Traffic Tracker Hotline, 505-767-9167. I'm Candy Cruz from the 96.3 News Radio KKOB Traffic Center.
8: Good morning, New Mexico. Waking up to some rain showers. Make sure to take it slow out on the roads. 69 degrees today in Santa Fe with a low of 50 degrees. We'll start to see spotty showers later in the afternoon and evening. Drying out in time for the weekend. 75 the high in Albuquerque today with a low of 56 degrees. More on your extended forecast on KOAT.com.
7: Here in Albuquerque, mostly cloudy conditions after more rain throughout parts of the metro overnight. 61 is the temperature right now. It is 58 in Rio Rancho, and 53 is the temperature this morning up in Santa Fe. It's 550 here on 96.
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7: 5:53 is the time this morning. The stock market was flat and mixed yesterday at the closing bell on Thursday. The Dow was down 162 points. S&P was down 2, and NASDAQ was actually up 3 points. This morning, the futures are up a little bit. Right now, Dow futures are up 170 points, S&P up 27, and NASDAQ futures are up about 200 points right now. And we'll have those opening numbers for you coming up at 7:43. 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Bob Clark, along with Dale Cornelius, Zoltan in the newsroom, Candy Cruise Traffic, 96.3 News Radio, KKOB. I know we've spent several weeks over the course of the past many months giving away tickets to Billy Idol. The concert, though, is this Sunday night, so I'm pretty confident when I say this will definitely be your last chance to win today. And we'll give away those tickets. We'll do the early bird special for you coming up in 1 hour at 6:54. Of course, you can purchase tickets online, livenation.com. I should declare it this way. This will be your last chance on the morning show.
24: There you go.
7: With Bob Clark and DC and Zoltan and Candy to win tickets. I can't speak for what might be going on this afternoon, so let me just say it that way.
1: We only care about what we're doing in the morning.
7: You know what, Zoltan, thank you.
24: I feel like the world stops when we leave.
1: That's right, actually. It does.
24: Nothing else occurs.
1: Exactly.
7: 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And they have the largest pizza in New Mexico.
1: Really?
7: 30-inch.
24: That makes sense now because those boxes in the back kitchen. Oh, my gosh.
7: As soon as I walked in, I
24: took them home.
7: I said, well, I brought one of them in the studio with me, although I had to tilt it to get it through the door. I'm not joking. I really had to. It was sort of like Kramer-esque when he was setting up the Merv Griffin set in his apartment.
1: Oh, yeah.
24: I could fit a weird portrait in there.
7: Tilt and hook it. And that's how I had to get it into the studio. I mean, this gives you some context looking at this box of how big that pizza is.
24: Yeah, it's pretty ridiculous size.
7: It really is.
24: That's almost obnoxious.
7: They brought in two of them yesterday.
1: They did?
7: Yeah. And there's not. I checked the fridge. I thought, I want to see if Candy knows. We'll check for Candy, see if there's any leftover pizza, and there's not.
1: Really?
7: So they had 60 inches of pizza here yesterday.
24: They couldn't save us a couple slices? Selfish. We just said
1: that after we leave, nobody mess up. They probably said, oh, well.
6: We'll show you.
1: We'll show you.
7: Absolutely.
24: Darn it.
7: Absolutely.
1: Hey, have you ever tried Nunzio's pizza?
24: I used to love Nunzio's when I was a little.
1: Bob, how about you, Bob?
7: I mean, it's been a long time.
1: But I know, but that's what I'm saying.
7: Many years ago.
1: They used to have the biggest pizzas.
7: Well, not anymore, apparently.
1: I was just trying to shut down many years ago.
7: Zoltan, I was just kind of trying to stay focused on the pizza that's our sweet deal today, not bring up others.
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24: All right. Now the streets are still pretty clear. No crashes, no backups. North and southbound cores still busy at Odd and All. Also westbound Paseo at I-25. I'm Candy Cruz with KKOV traffic every 10 minutes on the 7s. If you see an accident, call the Traffic Tracker Hotline, 505-767-9167. I'm Candy Cruz from the 96.3 News Radio KKOB Traffic Center.
10: Good morning, New Mexico. Waking up to some rain showers. Make sure to take it slow out on the roads. 69 degrees today in Santa Fe with a low of 50 degrees. We'll start to see spotty showers later in the afternoon and evening. Drying out in time for the weekend. 75 the high in Albuquerque today with a low of 56 degrees. More on your extended forecast on KOAT.com.
7: Here in Albuquerque with mostly cloudy skies this morning after some rain again overnight in parts of the metro. 61 is the temperature. It is 58 degrees in Rio Rancho. Elsewhere around the state this morning, 56 is the temperature up in Farmington. It's 59 degrees in Socorro. Over in Grant, 51 is the temperature. It's 55 in the East Mountains in Edgewood. And this morning up in Santa Fe, the temperature in the capital is 53 degrees. Thanks for being with us on this Friday morning. Stay tuned. 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
18: From ABC News, I'm Brian Clark. Chinese leader Xi Jinping's three-day state visit to the U.S. concludes today. Thursday saw meetings and a lavish state dinner. But ABC's Mary Bruce from the White House has more on what was not discussed or resolved.
19: Trump heaping praise on the Chinese leader, calling Xi and his wife truly outstanding, amazing people, even inviting them to tour the White House ballroom construction. But Trump making no mention of China's support for Iran as it targets American troops and allies in the war. Or the critical issue of AI, even with tech giants like Elon Musk, Amazon's Jeff Bezos, Meta's Mark Zuckerberg, and OpenAI's Sam Altman there in attendance.
18: Technology, a topic for Pope Leo on his visit to France.
20: Ma visite en France.
18: Beginning a speech to Emmanuel Macron and other French dignitaries in which he warned that a, quote, paradise of machines risked undermining humanity. A powerful storm is expected to impact the Carolinas to New England. Strong winds, coastal flooding, and beach erosion are major concerns. ABC meteorologist Leslie Lopez is in Scituate, Massachusetts.
21: We're starting to feel the effects of this nor'easter. It's not only the waves, it's also the wind. 15-foot waves possible, 13 to 15, along with 60-mile-per-hour wind gusts, putting communities like the one behind me here in a vulnerable position. Now, conditions are going to deteriorate through today. This is a long-duration event. We also have multiple high-tide cycles. And unfortunately, that could also lead to beach erosion and coastal flooding in this New England area as well.
18: Hurricane Nolo is threatening Hawaii with potentially catastrophic flooding. Rains of more than 20 inches are possible in some parts of the island, as Governor Josh Green tells residents to take the storm seriously. The governor of New Jersey, Mikey Sherrill, wants her lieutenant governor, Dale Caldwell, to resign today after a probe found that he sexually harassed women. 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
1: 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I'm Sultan Chani Salcedo. Right now in Albuquerque, 62 degrees at the Sunport and downtown. The high today, 75. Up in Santa Fe right now, it's 57 degrees, and we're looking for a high today of 65 in the capital city. Well, heavy storms during the day yesterday, especially in Lincoln County, and continuing really heavy storms right now in the southeast part and east part of New Mexico. Causing evacuations, shelters are set up now in Lincoln County due to the flooding, particularly in the Hondo Valley. Storms hit the area yesterday afternoon, and evening, causing flash flooding emergencies. Part of U.S. Highway 380 and Highway 70 had to be closed but are now reopened. Evacuations were being performed from Lincoln to the U.S. Highway 380 and Highway intersection. Here's Lincoln County Undersheriff Alex Trujillo with more.
2: We have evacuation centers set up at the Hondo School as well as the Redoso Downs Community Center for people that have been affected by the floodwaters. I'm asking that you do not come down to take pictures of the water due to the high risk of increasing flooding. We have Roswell Fire Rescue, which has their swift water rescue team. The Redoso Fire Department has their swift water team, as well as the New Mexico National Guard.
1: So anyone needing to evacuate due to flooding or reunify with family members should go to these shelters that the undersheriff just mentioned. KKOB News Time 6:04. Jury deliberations will continue for a second day later this morning in the trial between the state of New Mexico and Facebook. The trial centers on what Facebook told users about their personal data versus what the company actually did with it. The core of the trial is related to a data privacy incident in which user data was used to create targeted political ads. The jury needs to review 34 statements and determine whether each violated the Unfair Practices Act. Was Facebook's

0: on a UNM library system, which is hosted by a third party. Our internal investigation to date, which included outreach to the service provider for the digital collection management service hosting the data that was targeted, found no evidence that UNM systems or data were compromised. UNM takes cybersecurity very seriously. Our systems and staff monitor potential threats and modify the university's cyber defenses as necessary to address evolving risks. Well, today is the day for Friday, and we are going to be in preparation for the UNM and Aggie Lobo Classic that's going to be happening tomorrow down in Las Cruces. And the forecast looks really nice for the game. And the forecast for today here in Albuquerque looks nice as well. 75 for a high, up in Santa Fe, 65. The morning show with Bob Clark continues. Traffic is next with Candy. I'm Sultan Chani Salcedo, 96.3 News.
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8: 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Bob Clark with you here on 96.3 News Radio, KKOB. It's been a rough year for the New Mexico chili crop. And now there's another problem. We'll tell you what it is coming up in just a moment. But first, let's get an update on traffic and weather together every 10 minutes here on 96.3 News Radio KKOB. Good morning, Candy Cruz. How's rush hour starting off?
9: So far, so good. No crashes or big backups out there. You've got minor slowdowns on northbound Coors approaching Central. Also eastbound Rio Bravo around Broadway. But that's about it. I'm Candy Cruz with KKOB traffic every 10 minutes on the 7s.
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12: Good morning, New Mexico. Waking up to some rain showers. Make sure to take it slow out on the roads. 69 degrees today in Santa Fe with a low of 50 degrees. We'll start to see spotty showers later in the afternoon and evening. Drying out in time for the weekend. 75 the high in Albuquerque today with a low of 56 degrees. More on your extended forecast on KOAT.com.
8: Here in Albuquerque right now, we do have a temperature with mostly cloudy skies of 60 degrees after some more rain overnight in parts of the metro, 58 in Rio Rancho, and it's 53 degrees this morning up in Santa Fe.
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17: There we go. Did you hear about Deb Haaland?

0: Jay and his dog.
1: Oh, the nose knows, baby.
0: I accidentally hit the news sounder right above it.
2: I was going to say, am I?
0: No, you're good, Zoltan.
1: Poor Zoltan.
2: I'm like, what?
0: You're good, Zoltan. So as the two candidates for lieutenant governor debated yesterday at the Albuquerque Journal, we had it on our website for you, newsradiokkob.com. You can still find it there. Mm-hmm. If you missed it, you can still hear it again if you'd like. Zoltan was one of the panelists. How did it go?
2: It went really well.
0: Okay.
2: Yeah.
0: Did they get a few jabs in at each other? Did they talk about themselves, or was it more about the top of the ticket? They were talking about what Deb's going to do and what Greg's going to do if they're the next governor.
2: Pretty much.
0: But or a combination of it all.
2: It was a little bit of both.
0: Okay.
2: Yeah, and the jabs were there, but not major.
0: Okay, so after the lieutenant governor's candidates debated yesterday, last night, oh, this was fast. I knew this was going to happen, but this was fast. Deb Haaland's campaign announcing that she will not be participating in any debates.
1: Coward.
0: Leading up to the election for governor here in New Mexico. Haaland's campaign sent out an email saying that Greg Hall was not serious.
1: Get out of here.
0: About any time, anywhere. Quote, we will no longer be able to hold these dates and would just like to move past this sideshow.
1: Nothing is more important than the debate.
3: So maddening.
1: You don't deserve New Mexico. One bit.
0: The campaign manager for Deb Haaland says they will continue to travel the state and meet with voters. I said this yesterday. I said this is exactly how it was going to play out. Now, they did it a little quicker than I thought. I thought maybe they'd wait a few more days. Not last night, but the plan all along in the past week has been to try to flip the script, make it seem like it's Greg Hall who's dodging the debate, muddy the waters with some unreasonable debate request, and then blame Greg Hall, act like she's all frustrated. Oh, I just can't deal with this anymore. We're moving on.
1: Get out, man.
0: She never, ever, ever had any intention of debating. She never debated Sam Bregman, and she never had any intention of debating Greg Hall as well. It's just, she's an incredibly weak and pathetic candidate for governor. Fierce my ass.
1: Right.
0: I mean, what a joke.
1: Yeah.
0: And if she's elected, she'll be an incredibly weak and pathetic governor.
1: She can't answer your questions now. You think she's going to do it when she's governor?
0: No, the fact that she's not answering any questions now makes me very frightened about what she'll do.
1: Exactly.
0: When she becomes governor.
1: Exactly.
0: That's for sure. But
1: should be a massive red flag.
0: This was inevitable. All right. The monsoon season, if this was a sporting event, if this was a football game, the 2026 monsoon season will have pulled off the greatest comeback.
1: Fourth quarter upset.
0: In monsoon season history.
2: Come from behind.
0: Because it is now official. We went from just 10 days ago being on track for the driest monsoon on record to now we are above normal. After the rainfall over the last 48 hours here in Albuquerque. The average rainfall in a monsoon season for Albuquerque is 4.48 inches as it stands right now. As of yesterday afternoon, 4.67 inches.
2: Yay.
0: And there's more to come.
2: Yeah.
0: In fact, the totals I'm looking at right now don't include any additional rain we got last night and overnight. I don't know if it was widespread, but we certainly had some more rain overnight last night. And then, of course, early next week, we're expected to get potentially some significant rainfall across New Mexico and here in Albuquerque as well. And remember, monsoon season runs through next Wednesday, September 30th. But listen to these. Speaking of weak and pathetic, if the monsoon season earlier this year were a candidate for governor, they'd be just like Deb Haaland, weak and pathetic. But in June, now June's only about 2 weeks, the first 2 weeks of monsoon season, we had 0.33 inches. In July, we typically average 1.64 inches. We had 0.43. August, we typically average 1.31 inches during monsoon season. We had 0.67. September, we average 1.15 inches of rain in monsoon season. That's under, you know, historic data as the rain is spread out over the course of the 3 months or so of monsoon season. That this has all been in September, where we have so far 3.24 inches of rain here in Albuquerque.
1: That's just craziness.
0: In September.
1: Who'd have thunk?
0: Over at the Sunport. And again, more to come, because while it is supposed to start drying out over the weekend, mostly sunny, it looks like Saturday and Sunday, with high temperatures Saturday, 77 degrees, and then 80 on Sunday. Right away, Monday and Tuesday and into Wednesday, we have a chance for some more rainfall here in the Albuquerque area.
3: Yep.
0: And that's because of what? What's it? Hurricane El Pollo Loco?
1: Just about.
2: Just about. It is a little Pollo Loco.
0: Am I right? Do I have the name wrong?
2: It's Polo.
0: Oh, I'm sorry.
2: Like Marco Polo.
0: Oh, okay. But either way,
1: fun one, Bob.
0: It's hanging out. It's been hanging out along the Pacific coast.
2: Yes, it has.
0: It's supposed
2: Mexico,
0: to
2: yes.
0: wrap around and bring more showers into us next week, if it stays on course the way it's supposed to, the way they're forecasting it. So we'll see.
2: Our buddy Eric Green has been talking about it this morning quite a bit. And
0: absolutely.
2: It's supposed to make a hard right. And go right into the Baja and then up into West Texas, far West Texas and southern New Mexico.
0: Okay. So we'll see what rain that brings to the state of New Mexico and whether it'll be as widespread early next week as it has been this week. No question about it. So I am really going to be anxious to see what that final total ends up being when monsoon season ends next Wednesday night, September 30th, because it's just absolutely incredible. It really is the turnaround. That we've had. Now, the rain that we've been getting this week is just another problem for New Mexico's green chili harvest green chili crop. First, it was the drought and the heat all summer long that led to disease and stunting the growth of the chilies. And now, at least for some farmers, the fields are too wet. And I found this out yesterday when, after the show, I went up to my favorite Lemitar chili stand here in New Mexico, Rosales Produce. They have their farm down in Lemitar. And they have a stand there, but they also have a stand here in Albuquerque. So they bring chili up every morning, freshly picked from the fields. And as I pulled in yesterday, I'm like, oh, there are not too many cars here. So that's good, because I was anticipating maybe a bit of a line because of the shortage that we were told about. But then as I turned and parked, I looked over and I'm like, uh-oh, there aren't any big sacks of green chili there. So I walked in and I'm like, no chili? And she goes, no chili.
2: Oh.
0: And the problem is the fields are so saturated, they have not been able to pick the green chili.
2: Oh, yeah. Right now it's the opposite.
0: Yeah. I know they pick it by hand, but obviously it's too saturated to walk. Plus, they take all that heavy equipment out there to bring the chili back in from the fields. And that would get stuck.
2: Right.
0: And damage the fields.
1: Yeah,
0: so they have to wait until things dry out. And at least at Rosales, anyway, I asked. I said, well, how soon? She goes, well, it's supposed to dry out a little bit this weekend. Hopefully we can start picking again and have some chili up here early next week. But she goes, no promises.
1: Oh, goodness.
0: Can't make any promises whatsoever.
2: Well, yeah,
0: because of the wet chili sitting on the vines now, sitting on the plants.
2: Mm-hmm.
0: Who knows what, I mean, does a wet chili, could that lead to chili wilt or some, issues like that? You know, so we'll see.
2: And it's only supposed to be dry Saturday and Sunday.
0: Exactly.
2: Yeah.
0: Exactly. So we'll see how that plays out. I'm not sure how many other chili growers are experiencing the same thing. I'm sure many of them are. But it's quite possible that we're going to have to find chili elsewhere for this weekend, because this is the weekend that it has to be roasted for our family. So we'll end up with some, hopefully. Fingers crossed. I've got a few places I'm going to try afterward, but it's not going to be Lemitar. So this is going to be the first time in over 20 years we won't have Lemitar green chili. And I don't want to sound like I'm a chili snob, but I really love Lemitar chili grown by Rosales. It's my favorite. It looks like we're going to miss out on it this year.
1: Well, if you get desperate and you want to try some 6-year-old Walpo chili, you let me know.
0: No, I think we'll be good. Let's get an update on traffic. Here's Candy Cruz.
1: Offering, man.
0: That's fine.
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1: Just little slow spots right now. North and southbound Coors busy at Montaño. Also eastbound Central at 98th Street. Everything else still looks pretty good. I'm Candy Cruz with KKOB Traffic every 10 minutes on the 7s.
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3: Good morning, New Mexico. Waking up to some rain showers. Make sure to take it slow out on the roads. 69 degrees today in Santa Fe with a low of 50 degrees. We'll start to see spotty showers later in the afternoon and evening. Drying out in time for the weekend. 75 the high in Albuquerque today with a low of 56 degrees. More on your extended forecast on KOAT.com.
0: Here in Albuquerque right now, we do have a temperature of 60 degrees. It's 58 in Rio Rancho. 53 is the temperature right now up in Santa Fe. All right, we do have a brand new sweet deal for you today. It's an Albuquerque Pizza Classic. The Pizza Castle up in the Northeast Heights. You get $60 worth of gift certificates for $30. And these sweet deals will go on sale this morning, 9 a.m. Just go to newsradiokkob.com and click on the sweet deal logo. And later this hour, this will be your final chance today to win tickets, at least here on the morning show, to go see Billy Idol this Sunday night at the First Financial Credit Union Amphitheater. And we'll give those tickets away at 6:54. And you can purchase tickets online, livenation.com. In our news headlines for you this morning, President Trump and the First Lady host Chinese President Xi at a state dinner last night at the White House. Trump and Xi meet over the next couple of days, a summit in Washington to discuss trade, AI, Taiwan, Iran, among many other issues. Israeli Prime Minister Netanyahu addresses the UN General Assembly yesterday, calls President Trump Israel's greatest partner, and he calls New York City Mayor Mamdani an anti-Semite who is making the city more dangerous for Jews. Senate once again rejects a symbolic resolution calling for an end to the war with Iran. CNN, MS Now, and Politico reporters are back at the White House after winning a temporary restraining order from a federal judge. Jury deliberations will resume this morning up in Santa Fe in the New Mexico trial versus Meta. Candidates for lieutenant governor debate at the Albuquerque Journal yesterday afternoon as Deb Haaland confirmed last night and her campaign that she will not participate in any debates with Greg Hall in the race for governor. Former New Mexico State Representative Democrat Sandra Jeff and her sister are indicted on federal charges accused of embezzling housing funds from the Santa Ana Pueblo. Santa Fe National Cemetery refuses to accept the Soldiers Monument obelisk that used to sit at the center of the historic Santa Fe Plaza. City of Santa Fe announces two finalists for police chief and an Albuquerque man with a history of violent confrontations to remain in jail pending trial on new charges that he assaulted a tow truck driver. In sports, UNM football down in Las Cruces tomorrow afternoon, the annual Rio Grande rivalry, Lobos at the Aggies, 1:30 kickoff. Our coverage will begin at 12:30 here on News Radio KKOB. And NFL Thursday night football last night up in Green Bay, the Atlanta Falcons go into Lambeau, punk the Packers 35-14. Those are your headlines this morning here on 96.3.
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17: 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Breaking Bad didn't make Albuquerque interesting. 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
0: 6:26 is the time this morning. The stock market was flat and mixed. Yesterday afternoon, Thursday at the closing bell, the Dow was down 162 points. S&P was down 2 points. And NASDAQ was up about 4 points. And the futures this morning are up a little bit across the board. Right now, Dow futures are up 150 points, S&P 25, and NASDAQ up 184 points. And we'll have those opening numbers for you coming up next hour at 7:43. We'll do our stock and business update with Gateway Financial Advisors and the opening bell sponsored by Sandia Area Federal Credit Union. Bob Clark along with DC's Old Town in the Newsroom, Candy Cruz Traffic, 96.3 News Radio, KKOB. Someone sent a text message in with a good idea, Candy, if you ultimately can't make it to Strauss and the Viper Pit, Pitmaster Barbecue Contest to sell more of your Michelinders to raise money for animal shelters. This person suggests a life-size cardboard cutout of Candy, place it at the table with the Michelinders, and then take a portable hotkey board and communicate with people that way. So I could just see it. Oh, hi, Candy. I'd love to buy one of your Michelinders.
1: Thank you, sweet, merciful Lord.
18: Oh, my God. That's hilarious.
0: Oh, God bless you, Candy. You're so good looking.
2: Yes.
1: Oh, so funny.
0: People walk up to Candy's cardboard cutout, start telling jokes.
1: Yeah. Oh, my God. We got to make a squeezable doll that does that.
19: Oh, my goodness. You're so right.
1: Yes. That'd be hilarious. Oh, or a that bobblehead would be or something. Hilarious.
0: Candy, you're all out of Michelinders?
1: Well, shark farts.
0: Yeah. I don't know. It sounds like a good idea to me.
1: That might be our next project.
0: It could be. Here's Candy with an update on traffic.
20: Well, so far the streets look pretty clear. No crashes to worry about. We are starting to get some congestion on eastbound I-40 right as you're approaching the interchange. Also north and southbound cores at Audinol. I'm Candy Cruz with KKOB Traffic every 10 minutes on the 7s. If you see an accident, call the Traffic Tracker Hotline, 505-767-9167. I'm Candy Cruz from the 96.3 News Radio KKOB Traffic Center.
3: Hey, good morning, New Mexico. Waking up to some showers out there that will become spotty throughout the afternoon and evening. 69 the high today in Santa Fe with a low of 50 tonight, 75 in Albuquerque with a low of 56 degrees. More on your extended forecast on KOAT.com.
0: You're in Albuquerque this morning with mostly cloudy skies. We have a temperature of 60 degrees. It's 58 in Rio Rancho, and 53 is the temperature right now up in Santa Fe. Stay tuned. Old Town has the news next on 96.
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15: I'm attorney Kevin Rowe. 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If you

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2: 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From your New Mexico Honda Dealers News Desk, I'm Sultan Chani Salcedo. Right now in Albuquerque, 62 degrees at the Sunport and here in downtown. The high today, 75. Up in Santa Fe, it's 57. And the high in the capital city today is 65 degrees. Still quite a bit of rain coming down, especially in the eastern portion of New Mexico. We're talking along the I-40 corridor going between Tucumcari into the Texas state line and on your way to Amarillo. Lots of heavy rain coming down on along that route. So if you're going to be traveling east, there's going to be a lot of rain, and you'll be facing very heavy rain, actually, in the area of the I-40 corridor between Santa Rosa all the way into into Amarillo. In a story we brought to you first on Thursday morning, a report by Axios over an attempted hack into the digital library at the University of New Mexico in May of this year. The information was part of a report by AI safety company Translucy. Now, according to the report, the attempted hack was part of a number of incidents in May and June where the OpenAI agents tried to bypass data collection restrictions for several websites, including one involving the Australian government, also with the one here at UNM. Now, yesterday we reached out to UNM about the attempted hack, and they did send us a statement. And it says the University of New Mexico is aware of the incident reported in the media involving an unsuccessful cyber attack on a UNM library system, which is hosted by a third party. Our internal investigation to date, which included outreach to the service provider for the digital collection management service hosting the data that was targeted, found no evidence that UNM systems or data were compromised. So the investigation still continues on behalf of the university, and also the New Mexico DOJ is now going to be getting involved to investigate this further as well. Now, yesterday, Representative Teresa Ledger Fernandez issued a call for a pause on data centers here in New Mexico. And here's more with that from Michael Carlisle.
3: Her statement follows concerns voiced by Representative Melanie Stansberry last month regarding tech giant Oracle's Project Jupiter, the data center under construction in southern New Mexico. Ledger Fernandez's announcement also comes as state lawmakers gear up to consider a data center moratorium during next year's legislative session, and as Democratic gubernatorial candidate Deb Haaland, a recipient of Oracle campaign contributions, said she would sign an executive order instituting a moratorium on day one of her administration if elected. Michael Carlisle, News Radio, KKOB.
2: KKOB News Time, 6:33. Now, the corner of Broadway and Lomas here in Albuquerque has been empty for decades, but that may change if California-based Noble Spaces plans for development for the lot are approved by the city's Development Commission. Noble Space wants to build a new scientific campus called Forge ABQ. The company is proposing two separate buildings with flexible laboratory and manufacturing space for up to six different companies. The $45 million project would also include a new cafe, event spaces, and a public plaza. City planners say the company is promising to bring at least 100 jobs to the area. We've been following this morning. Evacuation shelters set up in Lincoln County due to the flooding in Hondo Valley. Storms hit the area Thursday afternoon and evening and causing a lot of flooding and flash flooding emergencies as well. The National Guard is now in the area along with other law enforcement agencies, and rescue operations had been going on. Unfortunately, they did have to set up some evacuation centers. And here is the Lincoln County Undersheriff Alex Trujillo to tell us about it.
4: We have evacuation centers set up at the Hondo School as well as the Redosa Downs Community Center for people that have been affected by the floodwaters. I'm asking that you do not come down to take pictures of the water due to the high risk of increasing flooding. We have Roswell Fire Rescue, which has their swift water rescue team. The Redosa Fire Department has their swift water team, as well as the New Mexico National Guard.
2: So again, anyone needing to evacuate due to flooding can go to those centers. They are open as of this morning. New Mexico State Parks, for those of you that have no plans for the weekend, is going to be offering a waive day use of the parking fees, and the 35 state parks are all going to be participating This is going to be happening tomorrow and Sunday in recognition of National Public Lands Day and National Hunting and Fishing Day. This upcoming free fee weekend allows New Mexicans to hike, picnic, paddle, explore a new park, or spend time outdoors without paying the regular day use fee. Now, all 35 parks are participating, so you might want to check the weather as well, but we are looking for a drier weekend for Saturday and Sunday. Now, not just the fact that you don't have to pay the fee, the Department of Wildlife has also announced that anglers may fish without a license statewide. Together, the two observances mean visitors can enter a state park for free and then fish without a license at any of the parks with a lake or river, or spend the day at any of the parks as well for the free weekend this weekend. Stay tuned for more of The Morning Show with Bob Clark. That continues next, as well as traffic with Candy. There right now, we're looking at temperatures in Rio Rancho of 56 degrees. Santa Fe right now, 57. Albuquerque, 62. The high today in Albuquerque is 75. High in Santa Fe of 65. At 6:36, you're up to date. I'm Sultan Chani Salcedo, 96.3 News Radio, KKOB.
1: 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Sorry about that. We'll still be here when you turn around. 96.3 News Radio, KKOB.
5: 6:36 is the time. Bob Clark along with Dale Cornelius, Zoltan in the newsroom, Candy Cruz traffic, 96.3 News Radio, KKOB. The Albuquerque International Balloon Fiesta, 1 week from tomorrow. Of course, a lot of people start showing up early next week, especially the RVers who've got their spots out there by the Balloon Fiesta park. And that means coming up tomorrow, the annual tradition, an event that for many people fuels a feeling of community pride, but for others, it fuels frustration. And the question, what about the other 355 days here in Albuquerque? It's the Balloon Fiesta cleanup event tomorrow, put on by the city and keep Albuquerque beautiful, and calling on residents to help out to get the city ready for a proper presentation to the world for the Balloon Fiesta. They call it the annual Fiesta Fanatics cleanup. It's going to be 9 a.m. to 12 p.m. Tomorrow at Balloon Fiesta Park and other areas of the city and neighborhoods across the city. So in terms of a neighborhood cleanup, they've already gotten past the registration sign-up time period, but they are welcoming walk-ins to be a part of this event tomorrow.
6: They are.
5: Out at Balloon Fiesta Park. Again, it starts at 9 o'clock. Now, look, you know, there are tens of thousands of people who are coming to Albuquerque for the Balloon Fiesta, just as it is every year, from not just around the country, but from around the world. We have media here from around the world. You certainly want to put your best foot forward. Any city would want to do that.
2: Of course.
5: But there is legitimacy to the question that others pose. What about the other 355 days out of the year? Why is it the Keller administration doesn't seem to give a damn about the trash and everything during that time of the year? And that's a valid question to bring up. But you can always form a little neighborhood cleanup on your own. Contribute to the mission tomorrow. I know one thing. Albuquerque certainly has gotten a nice shower this week.
6: We did.
5: That's for sure. No.
6: That should help.
5: It should. Candy, I'll tell you what. I'm glad we've got this high hotkey ready.
7: So maddening.
6: Oh, it makes me insane.
5: Because based on your social media post, I know which camp you fall in.
6: Yeah.
5: In terms of, hey, what about the other 355? Right. You said it a little bit more colorfully.
6: I usually do.
5: Yes, you did.
6: It's called the Pull Your Pants Up Albuquerque campaign.
5: But with the fiesta next week, and of course, special shapes, the most special shapes balloons ever will be Balloon Fiesta this year, including 13 or 14 first timers. One of the returning special shapes balloons that made its debut last year is the Zobra. And they're having a send off tonight up in Santa Fe. It's a pre Balloon Fiesta community glow up in Santa Fe.
2: Really?
5: It's 6 to 8:30 tonight at Via Linda Park, which is right next to the Santa Fe Place Mall. And they'll have food trucks there, and you can get merch, roots. This pin's going to go fast. This Zobra balloon on a Route 66 pin Centennial celebration. That will be available tonight. So you may want to scoop up one of those and hats and other merch as well.
2: They got me a State Fair Route 66 100
3: year.
5: There you go.
3: At the fair.
5: And remember, every purchase does support the Kiwanis Club of Santa Fe and their mission to serve the children of New Mexico as well. So that's they're going to have a glow.
3: That's cool.
5: The Zobra's, the balloon is 135 feet tall.
3: Woo.
5: When it's fully inflated.
6: That sounds majestic.
5: That's 13 stories.
6: Oh, my goodness.
3: Really?
5: Yeah.
3: Wow.
5: Yeah, absolutely.
3: That's pretty impressive.
5: A story is 10 feet, right? In terms of measurement? Yeah,
3: no,
5: it's
3: 10
5: feet. So that's a 13-story building, the equivalent of.
3: Wow.
5: Up in Santa Fe tonight, and then it'll be down here in Albuquerque next week. Let's get an update on traffic. Here's Candy Cruz.
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6: Right now, we do have our first accident reported. This crash is at the northbound Frontage Road and Paseo. We're seeing some extra congestion northbound and eastbound approaching that intersection. I'm Candy Cruz with KKOB Traffic every 10 minutes on the 7s. If you see an accident, call the Traffic Tracker Hotline, 505-767-9167. I'm Candy Cruz from the 96.3 News Radio KKOB Traffic Center.
9: Good morning, New Mexico. Waking up to some rain showers. Make sure to take it slow out on the roads. 69 degrees today in Santa Fe with a low of 50 degrees. We'll start to see spotty showers later in the afternoon and evening. Drying out in time for the weekend. 75 the high in Albuquerque today with a low of 56 degrees. More on your extended forecast on KOAT.com.
5: Here in Albuquerque, we do have a temperature this morning of 60 degrees. It's 57 in Rio Rancho and 53 up in Santa Fe. This morning's news headlines are coming up next. Plus, it was a 3-year break. 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
5: 6:46 in our news headlines for you this morning. President Trump and the First Lady host Chinese President Xi last night at a state dinner at the White House. Trump and Xi continue their summit in Washington, D.C., discussing trade, AI, Taiwan, Iran, among many other issues. Israeli Prime Minister Netanyahu addressed the U.N. General Assembly yesterday, calling President Trump Israel's greatest partner, and calls New York City Mayor Mamdani an anti-Semite who is making New York more dangerous for Jews. Senate once again rejects a symbolic resolution calling for an end of the war with Iran. CNN, MS Now, and Politico reporters are back at the White House after winning a temporary restraining order from a federal judge. Jury deliberations will resume this morning up in Santa Fe in New Mexico's trial versus Meta. Candidates for lieutenant governor debate at the Albuquerque Journal yesterday afternoon as Deb Haaland confirms she will not debate Greg Hall in this campaign for governor. Former New Mexico State Representative Democrat Sandra Jeff and her sister are indicted on federal charges accused of embezzling housing funds from the Santa Ana Pueblo. Santa Fe National Cemetery refuses to accept Soldiers Monument obelisk that used to be at the center of the historic Santa Fe Plaza. City of Santa Fe announces two finalists for the position of police chief and an Albuquerque man with a history of violent confrontations to remain in jail pending trial on new charges that he assaulted a tow truck driver. In sports, UNM football Saturday afternoon down in Las Cruces, the Lobos versus the Aggies, 1:30. Our coverage will begin at 12:30 here on News Radio KKOB. NFL Thursday Night Football last night up in Green Bay, the Atlanta Falcons beat the Packers 35-14. Bob Clark along with Dale Cornelius, Zoltan in the newsroom, Candy Cruz Traffic, 96.3 News Radio KKOB. The weekend is here, and that means Reels Channel spotlight back on BCSO once again. The Bernalillo County Sheriff's Department returning to On Patrol Live, and the crews will be with them once again this weekend. And the first episodes featuring BCSO are now on the air. Here's the story from KOB TV, Channel 4. Yep, we're going to have some issues with that. Got some technical problems in here. That's unfortunate. But anyway, they're back, baby. And one of the reasons they're back is because Sheriff Allen, they took a break when he got elected from being on Patrol Live. He wanted to reassess the situation. And then they ultimately decided to put it up basically for a public vote on social media.
21: That's right.
5: And the response was overwhelming in support of BCSO getting involved with the Reels Channel again on Patrol Live.
22: I love those shows.
5: Yeah, and the thing is, this the way they do On Patrol Live now, but they incorporate body camera and everything into it, so it's not it's not always just a film crew sitting in the back seat of a patrol car, which can, you know, given what might be going on, could pose some issues.
21: Sure.
5: But that's one of the big reasons why, the fact that they're incorporating the body camera and the cameras in the vehicles. And things like that. That's a big part of this process.
23: Oh, more technology now.
5: Yeah, exactly. Yeah. So those first episodes started airing last weekend, and they'll continue now through December. So you could catch BCSO on Patrol Live. And it just what I also love about the overwhelming response to, and these were not scientific polls. It was just, you know, on social media, people who wanted to participate could, but so there was nothing scientific about it. But it just proves once again that the vocal opposition oftentimes is a very small minority of the people out there.
21: Right about that.
5: And in this situation, the response was, go for it!
22: Yep.
5: Let's do it!
22: I can't wait.
5: I mean, because the idea that somehow putting Albuquerque on television is going to make the city look bad, if that's the case, then we are already look bad. the idea here is to showcase the great work of the deputies.
22: Right.
5: In dealing with the crime issues and other things that come up when they are on patrol live. Here's Candy Cruz with traffic.
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22: We got one accident to report. It's at the northbound Frontage Road and Paseo. We do see eastbound and northbound delays there. I'm Candy Cruz with KKOB Traffic every 10 minutes on the 7s. If you see an accident, call the Traffic Tracker Hotline, 505-767-9167. I'm Candy Cruz from the 96.3 News Radio KKOB Traffic Center.
9: Good morning, New Mexico. Waking up to some rain showers. Make sure to take it slow out on the roads. 69 degrees today in Santa Fe with a low of 50 degrees. We'll start to see spotty showers later in the afternoon and evening. Drying out in time for the weekend. 75 the high in Albuquerque today with a low of 56 degrees. More on your extended forecast on KOAT.com.
5: Here in Albuquerque, we do have a temperature this morning of 60 degrees with partly cloudy skies, 57 in Rio Rancho, and it's 53 right now up in Santa Fe. All right, our brand new sweet deal that we have for you today, an Albuquerque Pizza Classic. Been around for more than 40 years up in the Heights. Pizza Castle, you can get $60 worth of gift certificates for just $30. They'll go on sale this morning at 9 o'clock. 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
5: 6:55 is the time this morning. Now, the stock market was flat and mixed on Thursday afternoon. At the closing bell, the Dow was down 162 points. S&P was down 2 points, and NASDAQ was up 3 points. This morning, the futures are up a little bit. Right now, Dow futures are up 144 points, S&P up 21, and NASDAQ futures are up 134 points. And we'll have those opening numbers for you coming up next hour at 7:43. We'll do our stock and business update with our friends from Gateway Financial Advisors, and the opening bell sponsored by Sandia Area Federal Credit Union. Bob Clark along with Dale Cornelius, Zoltan in the newsroom, Candy Cruz, Traffic 96.3, News Radio KKOB. Billy Idol in concert coming up this Sunday night at First Financial Credit Union Amphitheater. And here on The Morning Show, your very last chance to win two tickets to go to that concert. We'll take the seventh caller right now at 505-243-3333. You can purchase tickets for this show and any of the other shows still on the schedule, LiveNation.com. You know, Candy, during the news break, I think it was at the bottom of the hour, you and I were both back in the kitchen, and you were taking a look at those two really large pizza boxes from Pizza Castle, because yesterday they brought in, for the gang in the afternoon, two of their massive 30-inch pizza pies. And those boxes, you're flirting with the idea of taking them, because you could probably use them.
22: I'm flirting.
5: Yeah. I mean, they're pretty sturdy boxes, too.
22: They are nice boxes. And I feel like I'm a box aficionado.
5: Oh, absolutely you are.
22: But I say they're nice boxes. These are nice boxes.
5: You could find something
22: totally
5: to do
22: reusable.
5: With them. You could find something to do with them, arts and crafts wise, at
22: I
5: your house.
22: I could probably find 11 to 20 things to do with them.
5: Yes. Maybe you can give up next summer on the idea of a pallet pool and do a Pizza Castle pizza box pool.
22: They're not very water friendly.
5: I mean, these boxes are so big you literally could house a homeless person.
22: You really could.
5: Yeah, and they wouldn't get wet. That's how big these boxes are.
22: They are massive.
5: 657, here's Candy Cruz with traffic.
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22: We do have one accident to report. It is at Paseo in the northbound frontage road. We do see northbound and eastbound delays approaching that intersection. Everything else still looks pretty good. I'm Candy Cruz with KKOB traffic every 10 minutes on the 7s. Need a tree removed or trimmed? 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
1: Hey, good morning, New Mexico. Waking up to some showers out there that will become spotty throughout the afternoon and evening. 69 the high today in Santa Fe with a low of 50 tonight, 75 in Albuquerque with a low of 56 degrees. More on your extended forecast on KOAT.com.
5: Here in Albuquerque, as we near daybreak, we do have scattered clouds in the metro. Right now, the temperature in Albuquerque is 60 degrees. It's 57 in Rio Rancho and 53 in Santa Fe. And congratulations, Angela, the final winner this week. Two tickets to go see Billy Idol.
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8: From ABC News. I'm Brian Clark. Millions on the East Coast are bracing for a nor'easter, and the biggest dangers are coastal flooding, beach erosion, and especially high winds, says ABC Chief Meteorologist Ginger Z.
10: Wind gusts, Atlantic City, 7 a.m., 55 miles per hour. Montauk, over 60. Boston, picking up. And we're just going to keep that through the day Saturday. Very windy, talking 40 to 60 miles per hour. Someone else is like, I'm having a rooftop party. No, you're not. It's not happening.
8: All the way west, Hawaii's Big Island's being threatened by Hurricane Nolo, which could dump more than a foot of rain on some parts of the islands. It's just over a month to Election Day, and prices are still climbing. Officials in Maine say the average statewide cost of heating oil is over $6. That's 81% higher compared to a year ago. And ABC's Jay O'Brien says this is having political implications.
13: Both of Maine's senators, including Republican Susan Collins, who's in a tough re-election fight that could decide control of the Senate, now calling on President Trump to release heating oil from a government reserve to bring costs down.
8: President Trump meeting with China's Xi Jinping for a third day today, the last day of his state visit. ABC Sophie Flay says Thursday saw no major announcements, but some information about what the two discussed.
14: The Chinese Foreign Ministry says Xi told Trump AI must be kept under human control. And on the subject of the war against Iran, a Chinese ally, she urged Trump to end the war through talks as soon as possible. Iran is now offering to reopen the Strait of Hormuz within 7 days if the U.S. lifts its blockade and agrees to certain conditions similar to those agreed upon in June.
8: James Copenhaver, gravely wounded in the 2024 assassination attempt on then-candidate Donald Trump in Butler, Pennsylvania, died of his injuries. The president, in a statement, called him a true American patriot. You're listening to ABC News.
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16: 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It's 7:02. Here's the latest news from 96.3 News Radio KKOB. 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Right now in Albuquerque, 60 degrees downtown, 62 at the Sunport. The high today, 75. We did get light rain throughout the night here in the metro area, but now looks like skies are clearing as the morning sun is rising. Up in Santa Fe, 57 degrees at the moment, and looking for a high today in the capital city of 65 degrees. Well, down in south central New Mexico, evacuation shelters were set up in Lincoln County due to flooding in the Hondo Valley. Storms hit the area Thursday afternoon and evening, causing a flash flood emergency. Parts of U.S. Highway 380 and U.S. Highway 70 were closed in the area, but they are now reopened. Evacuations were being performed from Lincoln to the U.S. Highway 380 and U.S. Highway 70 intersection. Undersheriff Alex Trujillo speaking about the problems down there and how they have set up the different shelters for people that might need to be evacuated.
18: At the Hondo School, as well as the Redosa Downs Community Center, for people that have been affected by the floodwaters. I'm asking that you do not come down to take pictures of the water due to the high risk of increasing flooding. We have Roswell Fire Rescue, which has their swift water rescue team. The Redoso Fire Department has their swift water team, as well as the New Mexico National Guard.
16: So again, anyone needing to evacuate due to the flooding can go to the shelters there, Hondo Valley Public Schools and Redoso Downs Senior Center. Jury deliberations will continue for a second day later this morning in the trial between the state of New Mexico and Facebook. The trial centers on what Facebook told users about their personal data versus what the company actually did with it. The core of the trial is related to a data privacy incident in which user data was used to create targeted political ads. The jury needs to review 34 statements and determine whether each violated the Unfair Practices Act. Was Facebook conduct willful, and how many people were affected if any. Meanwhile, New Mexico Attorney General Raul Torres and State Rep. Linda Serrato announcing two proposed bills designed to protect children online and update the state's consumer protection laws. Enforcement would be handled by the Attorney General, who spoke to design modifications.
9: Whenever they are building products that are going to be accessed by young people, they have to very clearly design it in a way that isn't harmful.

0: extensive experience in law enforcement and department operations to the job. Former Santa Fe County Sheriff Mendoza's qualifications includes years of law enforcement leadership experience, including experience overseeing a large public safety organization. Members of the public can meet both finalists on Thursday, October 1st, from 11 a.m. to 1 p.m. at the Santa Fe Community Convention Center. Francina Walker, News Radio, KKOB.
1: Right now in Albuquerque, 62 degrees. In Belen, 57. The same up in Santa Fe, 57. I'm Sultan Chani Salcedo, 96.3 News Radio, KKOB.
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5: 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We knew this was the plan all along, but it did happen quicker than I thought it would. We'll explain in just a moment, but first let's get an update on traffic and weather together every 10 minutes here on 96.3 News Radio KKOB. How's Friday morning rush hour traffic looking right now, Candy?
6: It's really not looking too bad. We do have crash cleanup at the northbound frontage road in Paseo. You've got just the slightest delays eastbound and northbound there. That should be clearing out soon. We also have a crash out in Isleta. This is northbound on Highway 47 near Indian Service Road 62. We've got northbound backups forming. And if you're driving between Edgewood and Moriarty, we do have reports of some pretty heavy fog out there, so please use some extra caution. I'm Candy Cruz with KKOB Traffic. Thank you, Bob. 10 minutes on the sevens.
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8: Good morning, New Mexico. Waking up to some rain showers. Make sure to take it slow out on the roads. 69 degrees today in Santa Fe with a low of 50 degrees. We'll start to see spotty showers later in the afternoon and evening. Drying out in time for the weekend. 75 the high in Albuquerque today with a low of 56 degrees. More on your extended forecast on KOAT.com.
5: At daybreak, we do have partly cloudy skies here in the Albuquerque area this morning. Some blue skies on display for the first time, basically this week. It is 60 degrees, 57 is the temperature in Rio Rancho, and it's 53 right now up in Santa Fe.
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5: This was the plan. Bob Clark, along with Dale Cornelius, Zoltan in the newsroom, Candy Cruz Traffic, 96.3 News Radio, KKOB. Candy, I appreciate the fact that you liked when I played the air horn, the fog horn, when you mentioned fog in the traffic report. I did want to time it to where I knew you were done with the actual informational part of your traffic report. I didn't want to jump on you there, so I waited just a little bit till you were wrapping things up.
6: Yeah.
5: Hope you appreciate
6: very
5: that.
6: Very courteous.
5: Well, thank you. Yes, because the traffic information is very important. And I didn't want to act like I was being too silly.
6: Appreciate it.
5: Sure. All right, we knew this was the plan all along, although I will admit it went into effect a lot faster than I thought it would. I thought Deb Holland's campaign would wait at least a few days, but no. The lieutenant governor's candidate, Stephanie.

0: Garcia, Richard, land commissioner for the Dems, and State Senator David Gallegos, the running mate for Greg Hall, they actually squared off in a formal debate yesterday afternoon at the Albuquerque Journal. And our own Zoltan Johnny Salcedo was part of the panel, along with Doug Fernandez, and Dan Boyd of the Journal was the moderator. Ryan Botel of the editorial page of the Journal, he was one of the questioners yesterday as well. And I just thought it was odd. While I have no problem with a formal debate among the two candidates for lieutenant governor, the fact that it was happening before we heard in the top of the ticket in a formal debate, I thought was a little odd. And we're not going to hear from the top of the ticket in the debate, because Deb Haaland's campaign announcing last night via email that she will not be participating in any debates with Greg Hall leading up to the election in November.
1: Unacceptable.
0: But again, as we've noted, they've been trying to flip this script over the past week, making it seem like Greg Hall is the one who's dodging the debates.
1: That's so scummy.
0: And here's what they wrote in the email. Let's see here. It says, Greg Hall is not serious about an anytime, anywhere debate. Quote, we will no longer be able to hold these dates and would like to move past this sideshow.
1: How dare you?
0: The campaign said Deb will continue traveling across the state to meet with voters instead. You could do both. In fact,
1: you can meet with voters. Why can't you meet with Greg?
0: Well, absolutely. And voters statewide.
1: Maybe Greg could just show up at one of her appearances.
0: I said yesterday that this is exactly what was going to happen. And their strategy was, instead of just playing coward like they did with Sam Bregman in June, they were going to try to flip this script and make it seem like, oh, she's willing to debate, it's Greg Hall, which is not even remotely close to the truth. And then while flipping the script, they were going to muddy the waters. And what she proposed in terms of all of the TV stations working together to air one debate, logistically at this point in the campaign, I don't even know if that's possible. And she was proposing either October 11th, 12th, or 13th, her campaign, knowing that Greg Hall was not going to be available, those dates. So apparently Deb Haaland's campaign, there are dates were not available. But apparently when it comes to Greg Hall having some dates where they're not available, that's a whole different story. But anyway, so now they're blaming Greg Hall, and she's just like exasperated. Oh, I just can't deal with this anymore. No more debates.
1: I think you're
0: that was the plan all along. She never had any intention of debating Greg Hall. Never, ever. She, as a candidate for governor, is weak and pathetic. So much for being fierce.
1: Right.
0: Her little campaign slogan. And if she does become the next governor of New Mexico, what we're seeing here during this campaign is exactly who she's going to be as governor. Weak and pathetic.
1: And not answering any of your questions ever, because she doesn't feel she owes you anything.
0: Nope. Well, and I'll tell you what, it raises red flags.
1: Absolutely.
0: A lot of red flags, and not just about answering questions, but about who's really going to be in charge.
1: Right.
0: Well, we heard on the blog post earlier this week from Joe Monahan, someone who has access to Deb's inner circle, and their thinking is, regardless of how they try to package this, their thinking is it's much more low risk to not debate than it is to debate, which they view as high risk, a high risk proposition for her because she's so horrible.
1: Well, maybe you shouldn't be running for governor. Some other jobs out there you can do, desk jobs or ones where you don't have to talk or interact with people or make decisions. Those all seem really hard and difficult.
0: Anyway, it's nice seeing some blue sky out there at daybreak this morning. We haven't seen that. Aww. We've been sucked in by the clouds all week. Oh, don't worry, Candy Cruz. After drying out this weekend, it looks like the rain's going to come back early next week. The monsoon season, though, I mean, if this were a football game, this would be the greatest fourth quarter comeback in the history of monsoon seasons.
1: Way to go, Sky.
0: 10 days ago, we were on track for the driest monsoon season on record. As we sit here right now, we're the 35th wettest monsoon. And there's still more to come because our overall total, thanks to 3.24 inches at the Albuquerque Sunport this week and last week, just the last 2 weeks, we are now at 4.67 inches for the total monsoon season. And the average is 4.48, so we're already above average. And again, more to come. But we had 3.24 inches of rain the past 2 weeks. here at the Sunport. And the monsoon season continues through next Wednesday. It wraps up September 30th. So we're probably going to be adding to that campaign. That total doesn't include any of the rain. If any fell over at the Sunport overnight, I know some parts of Albuquerque got rain overnight. We certainly
1: did. Yeah, tons of it.
0: Well, then, yeah. So if you got rain where you're at, hopefully that means there was some over at the Sunport because you're not too far away. That's not close, but it's not like Ventana Ranch versus the Sunport.
1: It is past Wantabo, but...
0: You're in the same region of the city. Let's just put it that way. But we are going to be drying out starting today into this weekend with high temperatures Saturday and Sunday, 77 tomorrow with mostly sunny skies, and then 80 degrees on Sunday. But thanks to the hurricane, is it Polo?
2: So actually we have three hurricanes.
0: Oh, very nice.
1: Yes. Really?
0: What are those names, Zoltan?
2: So the original hurricane, which is the one that's going to affect us, is Hurricane Polo.
0: Okay.
2: Which is the one that we should be seeing take a hard right in the Baja by Monday, and we will be getting a lot of rain through the from that storm. But there's also another hurricane that's not too far away from that one called Gladys.
0: Oh, okay. That's a cool name.
2: And a brand new hurricane that just popped up on its way to Hawaii called Nolo.
0: Yeah, that's not going to impact us.
2: No, but I just thought the Pacific is pretty active.
0: It is, but it's Polo that is probably, at least based on the forecast now, it's Hurricane Polo.
2: That's the one that's going to affect New Mexico.
0: Yeah, next week. Starting Monday, Tuesday, and into Wednesday as well, we could have some significant rainfall. So we're not done yet. I cannot wait to see. Wake up October 1st and see what that total is for monsoon season.
2: Oh, I was Eric Green, our friend at Eric Green there at Channel 7, has been just talking about how this is incredibly interesting. This could be now the number one for sure, by far.
0: Number one what?
2: As the September.
0: Oh, September. I was going to say, not the number one monsoon season. That was 20 years ago when we had over nine inches of rain in 2006.
2: Right. No.
0: Okay. Just September. Oh, there's no question because we're already at 3.24 inches just for the month of September.
2: Right.
0: No, basically the last 2 weeks.
2: Yeah. Yeah, absolutely. It's not going to be winning by a nose.
0: No, it will not.
2: No. At least a couple of horse lengths.
0: So it looks like we'll get a break this weekend, and then the rain should return early next week, depending, again, on the current forecast. Now, it's been this rain that we're getting, though, has just added another problem to New Mexico's green chili crop and the harvest right now. First, it was the drought and the heat. My God, the heat over the summertime, which stunted the growth of the chili and also brought some disease and some bugs into the picture as well. So they told us a few weeks ago, the New Mexico Chili Growers Association, that we're probably going to have anywhere from a 20 to 50% shortage overall in this year's crop compared to years past. But now the rain, the nonstop rain for several days back to back, has absolutely saturated some chili fields.
2: Yeah.
0: And I stopped by Rosales Produce on North 4th Street yesterday. That's where I like to pick up my Lemitar chili every year. Their farm is down in Lemitar, and they bring some of it up here every day to sell at their stand on 4th Street. And I pulled in yesterday, and there were only about three or four cars sitting there, and I thought, oh, okay, cool. I don't have to wait in line, because there had been some reports of pretty long lines, and a lot of chili stands selling out of their chili before the end of the day because of news of the shortage. Well, I pulled in, and it's like, there are no sacks of chili stacked up. So I walked in and I looked at the woman. I said, no chili, huh? She goes, no chili. I said, shortage? And she goes, well, I mean, the shortage is an issue, but right now it's the rain. Their fields down in Socorro County are so saturated that they can't pick the chili.
1: Oh, no.
0: And they pick it fresh every day to bring up here, about 8,000 pounds of it every single day. And they can't get out to the fields now to get the chili until they start drying out. And I said, well, how soon do you expect to have some more chili? She goes, maybe early next week.
1: Ugh. Maybe we can donate some galoshes, or
2: I don't know, man.
1: There's something we can do.
2: It's only going to be dry Saturday and Sunday. I don't know.
0: I know, and then more rain next week.
2: Yeah.
0: So, and then who knows what the state of the chili is going to be, having sit on the plant all of these extra days, wet. So,
2: I mean, they couldn't get the trucks in the dump.
0: No.
2: In Albuquerque.
0: No, that's the thing. I mean,
2: they get stuck in the mud.
0: The fields are so saturated, you can't even really walk out to the chili to start picking. And even if you could, you have to get the heavy equipment out there to bring the chili back in.
2: Exactly.
0: From the fields. Yep. And they would get stuck. That's how wet and soupy the ground is. So, that's unfortunate. I'm going to have to get chili somewhere. But it looks like it could miss out on Lemitar. for the first time in over 20 years.
1: That is unfortunate, Bob.
0: It is. I don't consider myself a chili snob, but I really love the Lemitar chili from Rosales Produce. Here's Candy with traffic.
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1: We got crash cleanup at Paseo in the northbound frontage road. Still showing some slight delays on that exit ramp. You've also got that crash out in Isleta, northbound Highway 47 near Tribal Road 10. That has just been moved to the shoulder. Expect to see a little bit of leftover congestion. And if you are driving between Edgewood and Moriarty, we do have some reports of pretty heavy fog out there. So please use extra caution. I'm Candy Cruz with KKOB Traffic every 10 minutes on the 7s. If you see an accident, call the Traffic Tracker Hotline, 505-767-9167. I'm Candy Cruz from the 96.3 News Radio KKOB Traffic Center.
5: Good morning, New Mexico. Waking up to some rain showers. Make sure to take it slow out on the roads. 69 degrees today in Santa Fe with a low of 50 degrees. We'll start to see spotty showers later in the afternoon and evening. Drying out in time for the weekend. 75 the high in Albuquerque today with a low of 56 degrees. More on your extended forecast on KOAT.com.
0: Here in Albuquerque, at daybreak, we do have partly cloudy skies. 60 is the temperature. It's 57 in Rio Rancho and 53 right now up in Santa Fe. 7:23 in our news headlines for you this morning. President Trump and the First Lady host Chinese President Xi at the state dinner last night at the White House. Trump and Xi, their summit meetings over the next couple of days, will be discussing trade, AI, Taiwan, Iran, among many other issues. Israeli Prime Minister Netanyahu addresses the UN General Assembly yesterday, calls President Trump Israel's greatest partner, and calls New York City Mayor Mamdani an anti-Semite who is making New York more dangerous for Jews. Senate once again rejects a symbolic resolution calling for an end to the war with Iran. CNN, MS Now, and Politico reporters are back at the White House after winning a temporary restraining order from a federal judge. Jury deliberations will be resuming this morning up in Santa Fe in New Mexico's latest trial versus Meta. Candidates for lieutenant governor debate at the Albuquerque Journal as Deb Holland confirms she will not debate Greg Hall in the race for governor. Former New Mexico State Representative Democrat Sandra Jeff and her sister are indicted on federal charges accused of embezzling housing funds from the Santa Ana Pueblo. Santa Fe National Cemetery refuses to accept the Soldiers Monument obelisk that used to be in the center of the historic Santa Fe Plaza. City of Santa Fe announces two finalists for police chief and an Albuquerque man with a history of violent confrontations to remain in jail pending trial on new charges that he assaulted a tow truck driver. And last night, NFL Thursday Night Football in Green Bay, the Falcons beat the Packers 35-14. And coming up tomorrow down in Las Cruces, UNM football, the annual Rio Grande rivalry, Lobos versus the Aggies, 1:30 kickoff, 12:30 coverage right here on 96.3 News Radio KKOB.
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0: All right, our friend and colleague Eric Strauss, the Viper Pit, hosting its second annual Pitmaster Barbecue Contest coming up this afternoon. He'll be broadcasting his show live as well from the Elks Lodge. You can get more information at newsradiokkob.com, but Eric's going to stop by. He'll talk to us after the news at 8 o'clock to promote the event this evening. Right now, here's Candy Cruz with traffic.
1: Well, we got crash cleanup at Paseo in the northbound frontage road. You still have some slight delays on that exit ramp. You also have crash cleanup out in Isleta, northbound Highway 47 near Tribal Road 10. That's now on the shoulder with no delay. And if you are driving between Edgewood and Moriarty, we do have some reports of pretty heavy fog out there. So please use extra caution. I'm Candy Cruz with KKOB Traffic every 10 minutes on the 7s. If you see an accident, call the Traffic Tracker Hotline, 505-767-9167. I'm Candy Cruz from the 96.3 News Radio KKOB Traffic Center.
5: Good morning, New Mexico. Waking up to some rain showers. Make sure to take it slow out on the roads. 69 degrees today in Santa Fe with a low of 50 degrees. We'll start to see spotty showers later in the afternoon and evening. Drying out in time for the weekend. 75 the high in Albuquerque today with a low of 56 degrees. More on your extended forecast on KOAT.com.
0: Partly cloudy skies this morning at sunrise. The temperature is 60 degrees. It's 57 in Rio Rancho and 53 in Santa Fe. The news is next.
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2: 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Here's the latest news from 96.3 News Radio KKOB. From your New Mexico Honda Dealers News Desk, I'm Sultan Chani Salcedo. Right now in Albuquerque, 59 degrees. It actually got cooler from the last half hour. 59 now at the airport and downtown. The high today, 75. Up in Santa Fe, it's now 55 degrees, and looking for a high today of 65 up in the capital city. And a story we brought to you first on Thursday morning, a report by Axios and other national media over an attempted hack into the digital library at the University of New Mexico in May of this year. The information was part of a report by AI safety company Translucy. The OpenAI was apparently trying to retrieve a picture from its Valmora collection, but failed. According to the report, the attempted hack was part of a number of incidents in May and June where OpenAI agents tried to bypass data collection restrictions from several different websites, including one involving the Australian Institute of Health and Welfare. Now, we reached out to UNM about the attempted hack that happened, and they did send us a statement saying, in part, the University of New Mexico is aware of the incident reported involving an unsuccessful cyber attack on a UNM library system, which is hosted by a third party. Our internal investigation to date, which included outreach to the service provider for the digital collection management service hosting the data that was targeted, found no evidence that UNM systems or data were compromised. But the investigation will still continue on behalf of UNM as well as now from the New Mexico DOJ. After a lot of back and forth between the two candidates for governor over debating each other, now Deb Haaland, the Democratic candidate, has notified that she will not participate in any debates, particularly the scheduled debate for October 8th, which was initially agreed with KOB TV Channel 4. She says Republican candidate Greg Hall isn't serious about debating and saying she will travel the state instead and meet with voters. In his response, former Rio Rancho Mayor Hall saying he had adjusted his schedule for the October 8th debate and that Haaland should do the same. He also said he was open to debates from different invitations, including the Partners for Impact, which includes News Radio KKOB, The Journal, and KOAT Channel 7. Haaland had offered three other dates in October, but Hall said he could not participate on those dates. So no matter what, there is not going to be a debate this election cycle for the position of governor to run the entire state of New Mexico. Jury deliberations will continue for a second day later this morning in the trial between the state of New Mexico and Facebook. The trial centers on what Facebook told users about their personal data versus what the company actually did with it. The core of the trial is related to a data privacy incident in which user data was used to create targeted political ads. The jury needs to review 34 statements and determine which violated the Unfair Practices Act, and also was Facebook's conduct willful, and how many people were affected, if any. If the jury determines that Facebook broke the law, jurors will decide the total number of violations, and then the judge will determine the financial or legal penalty. KKOB News Time 7:34. Two sisters are accused of paying fake vendors with money from a federally funded housing entity serving Santa Ana Pueblo in order to collect most of that money back in cash. Here's more from KKOB's Mike Aba.
17: Around the Clayton area, Harding County, even down into the Tucumcari area. Mainly light in nature, pretty Jeff, maybe steady.
2: All right, we're having some issues with that report. But from November 2021 through May of 2022, 51-year-old Sherilyn Jeff, the interim executive director of Tamaya Housing, and 58-year-old Sandra Jeff, the office manager, allegedly conspired to cause Tamaya Housing to pay individuals for work they had not performed in exchange for those individuals returning most of the money to them in cash. The indictment further alleges that the duo told the recipients to withdraw cash in small amounts to avoid detection and to falsely claim that contracts existed with Tamaya Housing if questions about those payments. Well, finally, the New Mexico State Parks are going to be having a Wave Day Use and Parking Fee Day this Saturday and Sunday in recognition of National Public Lands Day and National Hunting and Fishing Day. Now, this upcoming fee-free weekend allows New Mexicans to hike, picnic, paddle, explore a new park, or spend the time outdoors without having to pay the regular day use fee. Now, it's not just that. If you're going to want to go fishing, well, this would be the weekend to do it without a license, because New Mexico's Department of Wildlife is going to be having a Fish Without a License weekend as well. Now, together you can go fishing or you can just hang out at the park and it's all for free this weekend. The Morning Show with Bob Clark is coming up, as well as Traffic with Candy, the news brought to you by your New Mexico Honda dealers. Right now in Belen, it's 57 degrees, Rio Rancho coming in at 59. It's also 59 here in Albuquerque and 55 up in Santa Fe. At 7:36, you're up to date. I'm Sultan Chani Salcedo, 96.3 News Radio, KKLB.
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0: The weekend coming up this weekend, Saturday and Sunday morning, 7 to 10. Host Terry Travis with us here on News Radio, KKOB. Good morning, Terry. How you doing this morning?
20: I am fabulous. And you know why?
0: Why?
20: Because I looked at my 10-day forecast this morning.
0: Yes.
20: Scanning it for the little clouds with the rain emojis. Mm-hmm. You know the ones.
0: Yep.
20: Bob, the skies apparently start to clear miraculously on Friday, October 2nd.
0: Gotcha. Yeah, because I know we're expected to have some rain, substantial rain potentially again early next week. And some people are already asking, what about Balloon Fiesta? So I know the long-term forecast in New Mexico can always be a little iffy, but that's very encouraging news.
20: Yeah, because if you look at Saturday and Sunday, October 3rd and 4th, clear skies, highs in the upper 70s, low 80s. A Balloon Fiesta miracle, if ever I've seen one.
0: Make it happen.
20: It can happen. In the meantime, I went out and tried out my shoes in the mud just to see how I would do the last couple of days. And I have a pair of shoes I forgot I even had, which happens with girls sometimes. Yeah. And they've got Gore-Tex in them. So I'm out trotting around and not moving too fast because the mud is wicked slick here.
0: Yeah.
20: Wicked slick.
0: Absolutely.
20: So, yeah. Anyway, enough about my shoes.
0: What do you have coming up this weekend?
20: Well, I heard you talking about, no Chili's, folks lining up to get Chili's or empty roasters. I've seen a lot of roasters at grocery stores just sitting there. Yeah. So we know something's up with the harvest. I'm going to talk with the New Mexico Chili Growers Association about what they're up against this year. By the way, my first chili experience was in the mud. It all comes back to mud. I went out and you picked and I lost my shoe.
0: Oh, no. I bet you that was fun, though. Minus losing the shoe.
20: I felt like such a new Mexican going out there and just getting filthy and bringing home chilies, and then we roasted them. It was pretty exciting. Okay, there is one spot, though, not far from the metro area where the chilies will be plentiful, I am told. One festival in the state isn't going to let a challenging harvest hold up their party. We're going to tell you where. Let's see, Macbeth, the Scottish play. We're going to say Macbeth in the studio because we don't care. We're also going to talk with a couple of actors from the New Mexico Shakespeare Festival and what this play can teach us about real life here. Birding for everybody, no matter their ability. It's called Birdability. You see what they did there?
0: Mm-hmm.
20: We're going to introduce you to the concept and where you can practice it. We'll also tell you where you can watch the Lobos on Saturday afternoon when they meet up with the Aggies if you don't want to make the trip down to Las Cruces, and we'll match you up with some new friends. The Luminaria bus, of course, is back, and we will celebrate a major anniversary with a nonprofit. And, shenanigans. There's also shenanigans.
0: Always going to be some shenanigans, so.
20: Indeed.
0: Excellent. Have a great show this weekend. Next Friday, I guess we'll be talking to you multiple times from Balloon Fiesta Park for Albuquerque Aloft.
20: So I am told, and I am thrilled, because guess what? It's not supposed to rain on Friday.
0: Excellent. All right, Terry, we'll talk to you soon.
20: Thanks.
0: Let's get an update on traffic. Here's Candy Cruz.
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23: Well, we've got that crash out in Isleta, northbound on Highway 47 near Tribal Road 10. That's now on the shoulder. Those delays are gone. If you are driving between Edgewood and Moriarty this morning, we still have reports coming in of some pretty heavy fog out there, so please use extra caution. I'm Candy Cruz with KKOB Traffic every 10 minutes on the 7s. If you see an accident, call the Traffic Tracker Hotline, 505-767-9167. I'm Candy Cruz from the 96.3 News Radio KKOB Traffic Center.
5: Good morning, New Mexico. Waking up to some rain showers. Make sure to take it slow out on the roads. 69 degrees today in Santa Fe with a low of 50 degrees. We'll start to see spotty showers later in the afternoon and evening. Drying out in time for the weekend. 75 the high in Albuquerque today with a low of 56 degrees. More on your extended forecast on KOAT.com.
0: Here in Albuquerque right now, we have a temperature of 60 degrees. It's 57 in Rio Rancho and 54 in Santa Fe. We'll get you the opening numbers on Wall Street on 96.3 News Radio KKOB. 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
8: The stock market was flat and mixed yesterday afternoon at the closing bell on Thursday. The Dow was down 162 points. S&P was down 2, and NASDAQ was up 3 points. We're up across the board a little bit so far this morning after the opening bell. The Dow's up 240 points, S&P up 23, and NASDAQ right now is up 86 points. It's now time for another Financial Friday here on News Radio KKOB, once again sponsored by Gateway Financial Advisors, and Jeff Snyder, Executive Vice President of Gateway Financial here in Albuquerque, back for a third and final segment on basic estate planning, where he previously talked about probate, wills, and a lot more. So that those of you who care most about actually receiving the assets in your estate as simply and easily as possible. So take it away, Jeff.
9: Thank you, Bob. Let's dive in. Today, we'll go a bit deeper in revocable living trusts. 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This happens even if you have a will. So let's talk about the one document that keeps the family in control of the money and assets that you want them to receive. So frozen means no withdrawals, no transfers, no access for any reason. Nothing moves. Your family or beneficiary still has to pay final expenses for things like a funeral, a reception, the mortgage or rent, and all other bills. But the money, your money, is still locked up. As stated before, a will does not unlock it. A will is simply a set of instructions for a court to validate and or confirm. Before anyone sees a dollar, this will has to go through court, and this is called probate.
8: And remind us again what that is.
9: Will do, Bob, pun intended. Probate is the public court process that settles a dead person's estate. A court has to approve who gets your house and your accounts, and it can take 9 to 18 months on average. And every account, every dollar, and every debt becomes public record so anyone can look at it for whatever reason. And it's not free. Probate fees, court costs, and attorney fees can eat up 3 to 7% of an entire estate. On a $500,000 estate, that is up to $35,000 gone before your family or beneficiary sees a dime.
8: And that is very important information to remember from your previous report. So you can continue.
9: Place the accounts in your home into a revocable living trust while you're still among the living. When done, the trust will own the assets, so there is no frozen account to unlock, meaning your family has access and control immediately. And when you die, the person you name as the successor trustee, the person or people you want in charge, takes control immediately. No court, no delays, no public file, and your heirs get everything privately and fast.
8: So what else?
9: Well, the best part is that it's revocable. While you are alive, you still control everything as the trustee. You can change it, add to it, or cancel it at any time. Nothing about your daily life changes. You're simply repositioning your accounts and other assets, like your home, such that your survivors have quick and easy access on an as-needed basis at your demise. Bob, there is one more important thing to cover today.
8: All right, well, tell us about that.
9: Okay, it's this. Your trust does nothing until you open its own bank account, and the whole setup takes a few simple steps. So, step zero, have the trust document first. Banks will not open a trust account without a signed trust. You need the full document plus a short summary page called a certificate of trust. The certificate is proof that the trust exists without showing every private detail. So once your trust is created, step one, get the trust its own EIN. An EIN is a tax ID number, like a social security number for a trust. You can do this for free at irs.gov. That's irs.gov. And it only takes a few minutes to apply. In case, the form is called the SS-4, and the number comes back to you the same day you apply. It really is straightforward and easy to get. The EIN is really important because this number, your EIN, lets the account or accounts be titled in the name of the trust, not yours. This separation is what keeps the money out of your personal probate. Without it, the bank ties the account straight back to you and probate with all of its headaches. Step 2. Choose the right title. The account must be titled to the trust. 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And finally, step 3. Bring the right paperwork to the bank. 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Most banks can do this at the branch in the same visit. 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An empty trust account protects nothing, just like an empty trust. Funding it is the step that finally makes the trust real.
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8: All right. Thank you very much, Jeff. We appreciate it. Let's get an update on traffic and weather together every 10 minutes here on 96.3 News Radio KKOB.
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11: We got a new crash reported at San Mateo in the eastbound I-40 ramps with southbound and eastbound delays. We do have that crash out in Isleta, northbound Highway 47 near Tribal Road 10. That's now on the shoulder with no delays. And if you are driving between Edgewood and Moriarty, we've got reports of some pretty heavy fog out there. Please drive with caution. I'm Candy Cruz with KKOB Traffic every 10 minutes on the 7s. If you see an accident, call the Traffic Tracker Hotline, 505-767-9167. I'm Candy Cruz from the 96.3 News Radio KKOB Traffic Center.
12: Good morning, New Mexico. Waking up to some rain showers. Make sure to take it slow out on the roads. 69 degrees today in Santa Fe with a low of 50 degrees. We'll start to see spotty showers later in the afternoon and evening. Drying out in time for the weekend. 75 the high in Albuquerque today with a low of 56 degrees. More on your extended forecast on KOAT.com.
8: Here in Albuquerque right now, we do have partly cloudy skies. The temperature this morning is 60 degrees. It's 58 in Rio Rancho, and 54 is the temperature right now up in Santa Fe. We do have a brand new sweet deal for you coming up this morning. An Albuquerque pizza classic, been around for 40 plus years. Pizza Castle up in the Northeast Heights. You can get $60 worth of gift certificates for $30. They'll go on sale this morning, 9 a.m. sharp. 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
8: 7:56, Bob Clark along with Dale Cornelius Zoltan in the newsroom. Candy Cruise Traffic, 96.3 News Radio KKOB. We have a very musical 9 o'clock hour coming up on the show this morning, Candy Cruise.
11: Really?
8: We're going to class this place up. The New Mexico...
11: That's a heavy lift, my friend.
8: Philharmonic kicking off their 26-27 season next Saturday at Pope Joy Hall. So our guests will include the incoming CEO of the New Mexico Philharmonic, Amanda Gates.
11: Nice.
8: She moved here from Virginia to lead the New Mexico Philharmonic. And she is bringing with her Carmelo de los Santos, who is the concert master chair for the New Mexico Phil, a violin player.
11: Nice.
8: And guess what he's bringing with him?
11: A violin?
8: His violin.
11: Candy's a genius.
8: That would have been funny if I said, no, a string bass.
11: A trombone.
8: Yeah, trombone. So he'll be performing.
11: Maybe he can do something for us.
8: He'll be, he's definitely. That's why he's coming along.
11: What and
8: that's
11: he
8: why
11: he takes requests.
8: And that's why, I don't know.
29: Adding some class to the morning show.
8: Hey, can you play Devil Went Down to Georgia?
29: Yeah,
0: That's a great one.
11: Or some gangster rap.
8: 7:57. Here's
0: play
8: Candy Cruz.
0: Fiddle.
8: Looking forward to them stopping by this morning.
11: Yeah, that'll be fun. We got one crash right now. It's at San Mateo in the eastbound I-40 ramps. You've got southbound and eastbound delays there. And if you are driving between Edgewood and Moriarty, we do have some reports of pretty heavy fog out there, so use extra caution. I'm Candy Cruz with KKOB traffic every 10 minutes on the 7s. If you see an accident, call the Traffic Tracker Hotline, 505-767-9167. I'm Candy Cruz from the 96.3 News Radio KKOB Traffic Center.
1: Good morning, New Mexico. Waking up to some rain showers. Make sure to take it slow out on the roads. 69 degrees today in Santa Fe with a low of 50 degrees. We'll start to see spotty showers later in the afternoon and evening. Drying out in time for the weekend. 75 the high in Albuquerque today with a low of 56 degrees. More on your extended forecast on KOAT.com.
8: Here in Albuquerque right now with partly cloudy skies, we do have a temperature this morning of 60 degrees. It's 58 in Rio Rancho. Around the state this morning, it's 56 degrees up in Farmington, 60 down in Socorro, 51 in Grants. It's 55 degrees over in the East Mountains in Edgewood. And this morning up in Santa Fe, the temperature in the capital is 55 degrees. Our buddy and colleague, Eric Strauss, going to stop by coming up next after the news, talk about his second annual Pitmaster Barbecue Contest, which is happening.
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5: From ABC News, I'm Brian Clark. President Trump said on social media that his meetings with China's Xi Jinping have been very productive. But it's not clear if the leaders reached any agreement on key issues like artificial intelligence or Iran. ABC's national security and defense analyst Mick Mulroy explains China's important role in the Iran conflict.
6: China, of course, buys a majority of Iranian energy. So they have influence over Iran. They are allies. If they could become involved, that might make at least the chances to resume negotiations in earnest go up.
5: And Iran says that it's willing to reopen the Strait of Hormuz if the U.S. ends its blockade, but uncertainty continues to drive oil prices higher. ABC's Jay O'Brien says that's even as more ships were able to transit the strait on Thursday.
7: There were some glimmers of hope yesterday. About 60 commercial ships traversed the Strait of Hormuz, according to a U.S. official, most of them coordinating their movements with the U.S. military. That's the highest volume of crude oil to go through that critical waterway since July, but experts say it would need to be sustained for months to bring prices down. Meantime, mortgage rates just passed 7%, their highest since January of last year, driven up in part due to concerns about inflation tied to that war and the size of the federal debt.
5: A nor'easter means it'll be a rainy weekend for millions from the Carolinas to New England, but ABC chief meteorologist Ginger Z says the wind is a major threat.
9: There are pockets of high wind warnings from Delaware all the way up to eastern Massachusetts for gusts above 60 miles per hour. So that's the type that can take out trees and power lines. Most of the coast is still dry, but the winds are starting to pick up by 5 p.m. tonight. Then the rain comes in with it.
5: And rain will be a major issue in Hawaii. Hurricane Nolo is passing past the islands, and parts could see more than a foot of rain. The governor is urging people to make preparations now. 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
10: Good morning, New Mexico. It's 8:02 on this Friday, the 25th of September, 2026. 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Albuquerque temperature, 59 degrees, the high today, 75. Up in Santa Fe, it's 55, and the high today of 65 degrees. Meanwhile, in the south-central part of the state, evacuation shelters have been set up in Lincoln County. Due to flooding in the Hondo Valley, storms hit the area since yesterday afternoon and evening, causing a severe flash flood emergency. Parts of Highway 380 and 70 had to be closed. They were reopened late last night. Evacuations were being performed from Lincoln to the U.S. Highway 380 and 70 intersection. Here's the undersheriff for Lincoln County, Alex Trujillo, telling us more about the evacuation centers that are available.
12: We have evacuation centers set up at the Hondo School as well as the Redoso Downs Community Center for people that have been affected by the floodwaters. I'm asking that you do not come down to take pictures of the water due to the high risk of increasing flooding. We have Roswell Fire Rescue, which has their swift water rescue team. The Redoso Fire Department has their swift water team, as well as the New Mexico National Guard.
10: And anyone needing to evacuate should go to those areas that have been set up for shelters for residents in Lincoln County. Jury deliberations will continue for a second day later this morning in the trial between the state of New Mexico and Facebook. The trial centers on what Facebook told users about their personal data versus what they actually did with it. The core of the trial is related to a data privacy incident in which user data was used to create targeted political ads. The defense contends that the privacy incident was a single isolated event from 2014, and it's not representative of the current platform operations. If the jury determines that Facebook did break the law, jurors will decide the total number of violations, and the judge will then determine the financial or legal penalty. So the second day of jury deliberations should begin in about an hour up in Santa Fe. The Congresswoman Teresa Ledger Fernandez issued a call for a pause on data centers in New Mexico yesterday. Her statement follows concerns voiced by U.S. Representative Melanie Stansbury last month regarding tech giant Oracle's Project Jupiter. That's the data center under construction in Santa Teresa. Ledger Fernandez's announcement also comes as state lawmakers gear up to consider a data center moratorium during next year's legislative session. A Luna County couple has been sentenced for abusing their child in a case that included locking their six-year-old daughter in a shed back in 2025. Here's more from KQLB's Michael Carlisle.
13: Judge Jennifer Delaney sentenced Bruce Anglin to 7.5 years in the New Mexico Department of Corrections and Samantha Anglin to 3 years. The judge, however, suspended Samantha Anglin's prison time and placed her on supervised probation. Luna County Sheriff's deputies responded to the Anglin's home in June of 2025 after receiving reports of a child locked in a shed. Officers found the girl had been locked inside for over 24 hours. She was found with bruises, a swollen eye, and needed medical

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5: 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Bob Clark with you here on 96.3 News Radio KKOV. Our buddy and colleague Eric Strauss hosting his second annual Pitmaster Barbecue Contest later today. We'll talk to him about it in just a moment. But first, let's get an update on traffic and weather together every 10 minutes here on News Radio KKOV. Hey there, Katie Cruz. How's rush hour looking?
6: Well, we got that one crash at San Mateo in the eastbound I-40 ramps. You've got southbound and eastbound delays there. And if you are driving between Edgewood and Moriarty, we have reports of pretty heavy fog out there. So please drive with caution. I'm Candy Cruz with KKOB Traffic every 10 minutes on the 7s. If you see an accident, call the Traffic Tracker Hotline, 505-767-9167. I'm Candy Cruz from the 96.3 News Radio KKOB Traffic Center.
7: Good morning, New Mexico. Waking up to some rain showers. Make sure to take it slow out on the roads. 69 degrees today in Santa Fe with a low of 50 degrees. We'll start to see spotty showers later in the afternoon and evening. Drying out in time for the weekend. 75 the high in Albuquerque today with a low of 56 degrees. More on your extended forecast on KOAT.com.
5: Oh, look at that sun blazing away. It's an odd sight this week. Right now, with mostly sunny skies, the temperature is 60 degrees. It's 58 in Rio Rancho, and 55 is the temperature right now in Santa Fe.
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5: Pitmaster Bob Clark along with Dale Cornelius Zoltan in the newsroom. Candy Cruz Traffic, 96.3 News Radio KKOV. And our friend and colleague Eric Strauss hosting the second annual Pitmaster Barbecue Contest. It'll be taking place this afternoon. He'll be broadcasting live as well from the Elks Lodge at 2430 Center Avenue Southeast. That's basically in the area of Gibson and Yale, not too far from the Sunport. And Eric calling in this morning to join us here on News Radio KKOB. How you doing this morning, Eric?
12: How you doing, Bob? How's everything?
5: Good. Hey, let's start with this. How did you come up with the idea starting last year, because this is the second annual, of having a Pitmaster Barbecue Contest? How did this come about?
12: Well, I don't know if you know this, but I have a little, mild case of ADHD. So
5: I never noticed.
12: Yeah, weird. But my audience always takes me down these weird paths. And, New Mexico actually doesn't have any barbecue competitions that I know of. So my audience was a little disgruntled. And I'm like, let's throw a barbecue competition. And the first one was absolutely way more than I imagined. It was full. And there was lots of competitors. So I'm hoping that we had some date changes, and there's been some logistical things with this one, but I'm hoping people show up tonight. Mm-hmm. We'll go on live at 6 p.m. We've got thousands of dollars worth of prizes, a custom-made Discus grill for first place with a custom-made cutting board.
5: Yeah.
12: Dan Lewis donated a really cool knife.
5: There you go.
12: I've got a gun safe we're giving away from Warehouse.

0: safes. Mike Leathers donated that. It's a massive Holland gun safe. You know, Barney from ABQ Guns, he's one of my sponsors. He donated an ammo can, like a certificate. You pick it up, of course, can't bring the ammo to the thing. You know how that goes.
1: Sure.
0: Got a custom watch from Harris Jewelers. It's like a $350 Citizens Echo Drive Spider-Man edition watch. And there's just lots of prizes, man. I'm blown away. Carnivore is bringing like 150 bags of popcorn. So if you just show up, you'll eat popcorn, barbecue. What? How much better does it get than that?
1: Yeah.
0: You know, and so, you know, last year a dude, one of my listeners, towed in a Yoder. And he's doing the same thing this year. So there'll be a Yoder there. It's like this $4,000 smoker grill. And he was cooking all kinds of stuff with that. We've got hot air balloon coming, a petting zoo for the kids. It's going to be a rascally event, to say the least.
1: Do you know, as we sit here right now, how many people are competing and making barbecue tonight?
0: So it's going to be 15 to 20.
1: Oh, okay.
0: Actually competing.
1: That's a good sized crowd, though.
0: Yeah, if everybody shows. And there'll be, you know, at least six people will walk away, six to eight people will walk away with prizes. I know I'm forgetting a prize right now, and I can't, because, you know, you have the list. Oh, a custom made drum. One of my listeners donated this massive, like, buffalo hide hand carved drum. Wow. And then one of my listeners is blind and he makes pottery. So I'm looking at the bowl right now. His pottery is Ojos Nos Buenos or something, Ojos Malos or something like that. It's what he calls his pottery company. But he made this custom piece of pottery that I'll give away. And then two concealed weapon carry classes, certificates, so you can go to get your concealed weapon for free, carry permit. So there's a ton of prizes. I'm just hoping everybody shows up and and the rain stays away and we have a really good event.
1: You know, I think you're in good shape weather-wise. It is supposed to be drying out this weekend and it looks pretty good this morning. But I mean, I'm no meteorologist though, Eric. I can't promise you anything.
0: Yeah, I remember when Joe Diaz retired and I just made fun of weather people in general and people got really like their feelings hurt. I'm like, I'm just making fun of weather people.
1: Yeah, exactly.
0: I love Joe Diaz.
1: Needless to say, this is last year and again tonight. This will be the best smelling show that you put on all year.
0: Oh man!
1: I mean, it's got to be incredible.
0: I looked over at some of the judges last year, like Buck judged, and we all had the meat sweats. It was. I will not make that mistake again. My cholesterol went up 50,000 points last year, and I made the mistake of eating too much on the first couple things because I was hungry. Right.
1: Yeah.
0: And we were just going on the air.
1: You got to graze. You got to sample.
0: Oh, my Lord. Bob, I am telling you, when I say meat sweats, I am talking full on pouring down the side of my eyes. Like, I can't eat meat ever again. I was like, oh, it was rough, man.
1: Oh,
0: so
1: man.
0: I'm hoping it's that good this year. It's a really fun event. And once the competition kicks in, it gets pretty serious.
1: Sure.
0: Pretty quickly. I didn't know that it was like so legit. Like people take their barbecue.
1: Oh, yeah.
0: Really. One guy bought a gold Wagyu. He called in last night. A gold Wagyu brisket. It's like a $150 brisket. And he'll be competing with that. He said once he found out the prizes, he upped his game a bit. So we'll see how it all shakes out tonight.
1: Is that Joseph Blake by any chance?
0: Yep.
1: With that brisket? Joseph. Yeah. So yep. I've had the opportunity the last couple of years because they've traveled with us to Italy and then just recently Ireland, Joseph and his wife Jen. They're a great couple. They're wonderful people. And while I don't have a stake in the contest tonight, I'm not rooting against anybody, but I'm putting myself on Team Blake. Hashtag Team Blake.
0: Well, that's awesome.
1: Yeah.
0: I'll let you know. I'll text you or something who won.
1: He came in second last year, so that's another reason why he wants to up his game too.
0: Well, which is incredible because I think people once they saw the prizes last year and the custom made cutting boards. I mean, if you saw these cutting boards, I posted on Facebook. Have Candy show you it. Anthony Marcus is one of my friends, and he does live edge tables and stuff. He's Live Edge Pro. He does these custom, these are walnut this year, and they are, you know, they're like pieces of artwork. I'm like, Anthony, no one's going to want to cut on this thing. They're inlaid with epoxy, and they just look amazing. I mean, way beyond my expectations.
1: And people can just show up and hang out and watch people cook barbecue and maybe get a, you know, grab a bite or two if there's some available for them.
0: So we have something called the People's Choice Award.
1: Gotcha.
0: This year. And thank you for asking, because I forgot to mention this. So you can buy, I made these custom little wooden coins. They're little white Viper Pit coins. And you can buy the coin for $5. Everything, all the proceeds are going to go to the 100 Club.
1: Yes.
0: Which, you know, is an amazing organization. We've done a lot with the station with them. And that's for families of fallen first responders. It gets them money. So we're raising money for the 100 Club.
1: Perfect.
0: Plus we have 5 lap robes that were donated, you know, with branches of the military. So if you know of any veterans, we want to give those out tonight. And no one's reached out to me about a veteran. And I've broadcasted this several times. So I'm hoping we can get some veterans out there and give them a lap robe, which are really cool. You know, they're handmade. They're really gorgeous lap robes. So that's another couple things we've got going on.
1: Excellent. And great choice in terms of helping to benefit the 100 Club of New Mexico. Yeah. So, Eric, thanks for popping on with us this morning. We appreciate it. Have a great time out at the Pitmaster Barbecue Contest.
0: 2430 Center Avenue, C-E-N-T-R-E. It's a weird spelling. It's the Elks Lodge. Just Google it. We'll go on air at 6, but I'll be out there like 4 p.m. and hope it goes really well tonight.
1: Very good, sir. Enjoy the barbecue.
0: Thanks for the time.
1: Oh, you bet, my friend. You bet. Let's get an update on traffic now. Here's Candy Cruz.
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3: We got a crash at San Mateo and the eastbound I-40 ramps. You've got slight delays there southbound and eastbound. And if you are driving between Edgewood and Moriarty, we have reports of some heavy fog out there. So please drive with caution. I'm Candy Cruz with KKOB Traffic every 10 minutes on the 7s.
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6: Good morning, New Mexico. Waking up to some rain showers. Make sure to take it slow out on the roads. 69 degrees today in Santa Fe with a low of 50 degrees. We'll start to see spotty showers later in the afternoon and evening. Drying out in time for the weekend. 75 the high in Albuquerque today with a low of 56 degrees. More on your extended forecast on KOAT.com.
1: Here in Albuquerque, we do have mostly sunny skies. I think we can describe it that way for the first time this week. The temperature is 61 degrees. It's 59 in Rio Rancho, and 55 right now is the temperature up in Santa Fe. All right, our thanks again to Eric Strauss joining us. Bob Clark along with Dale Cornelius Zoltan in the newsroom. Candy Cruz Traffic, 96.3 News Radio, KKOB. So the Elks Lodge basically is in the area of Gibson and Yale. And check-in starts at 4 o'clock, but
3: I did karaoke there once.
1: They have. Did you really? At the Elks Lodge?
3: Yeah, it was like 30 years ago.
1: Do you remember what you sang?
3: Yes, it was Crash by Dave Matthews.
1: Wow. How about that?
7: What a choice.
1: Yeah. Nice. You put a smile on DC's face.
7: Uh-huh. I was not expecting that.
3: I wasn't either.
1: All right, Candy. Give us
3: neither
1: a little bit
3: the
1: right
3: audience.
1: Now.
3: Oh, no, I can't sing anymore.
1: Sing to us back.
3: I can't hit any notes anymore after that surgery. I'm a throat loser.
1: So the other question we have about the Pitmaster Barbecue Contest, do we know yet for sure whether Candy's going to be there selling the Michelinder to raise more money for your favorite animal shelters?
3: The answer's yes.
1: Oh, perfect.
7: There you go.
3: I've already invited Liz, so now I kind of have to go.
1: Yeah, we'll get there about 4 o'clock, and hopefully you'll sell out. How many more calories do you have, do you know?
3: I want to say like 13-ish.
1: And, oh, okay. You should be able to. And how much are they?
3: As long as, well, I just got to make sure that they're, someone donates more than like,
1: so you're just basically, you're taking donations for the animal shelters,
3: yeah,
1: and then if people hit a certain number, and you're saying right now about $15, then they get them a shelter.
3: Well, I mean, that's only a $2 donation for the dog, so I'd rather more, but
1: I see. Whatever. That's right. Oh, you know what, I didn't take into account the cost. Getting the calendars printed.
3: Yeah,
8: how much for an autographed one?
3: You know what? I'll throw the autograph in for free.
1: No.
3: I feel like I can't really charge for my autograph.
1: Can we back it up?
8: Yes.
1: Please. Should I hit dump delay? She didn't mean that. I know she said it live on the air, but she didn't mean that.
8: No.
1: You want a candy autograph, you're going to pay.
8: Yes. At least $5.
1: Yes. I think that's a reasonable amount of money.
8: Yeah. Come on. Right. Of course. Award-winning candy. I mean,
1: yes.
8: On.
1: Personality of the Year, according to the Albuquerque Journal, Radio Personality of the Year. You can't be giving yourself away for free.
8: That's right. Plus, it's for the pups.
1: It is. It's for the pups.
3: That is true.
1: All right. Very good. Settled.
8: All right.
3: You're welcome. I'm kind of excited about this now that you guys were talking, too, about that $1,000 million brisket or whatever.
1: And think of the smell that you're going to be immersed in out there.
8: Yes.
1: And you could be one of the People's Choice judges. So you'll get to eat.
3: Yes, please.
1: This is perfect. All right. It's 8:23 here on News Radio KKOB.
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1: Team Blake. Joseph Blake, one of the contestants in Eric Strauss's Pitmaster Barbecue contest later today. Calling in. Tell us about this fancy schmancy brisket that you've got going for the contest.
18: So it is actually a Wagyu Gold brisket from Snake River Farm. And you know, I was listening to you and Eric here a second ago, and you said 150. It was actually closer to 300.
1: We won't quibble over a few 20s.
18: Yeah, you know, it's in the details, right?
1: Yep.
18: But yeah, no, I'll be out there tonight. With my Yoder, I'm hauling it back over there. And in addition to the brisket, for everybody who's coming out there. I'm also doing pork shoulders for pulled pork. We'll have all the fixings for that, too. I'm doing several racks of baby back ribs. And my signature side this year is pork belly green chili smoked mac and cheese.
1: Oh, my God. You had me at pork belly, my friend. And then it just keeps getting better after that.
18: Well, I sent you a picture on the text line.
1: Perfect.
18: Everything on the Yoder this morning.
1: Oh my goodness! Yeah, I would assume. Yeah, it's already you're already well underway in preparation for the contest tonight. Hey, Joseph, thanks for calling in. Our best to Jen and Josh, and nothing but best of luck tonight at the contest.
18: Awesome, thank you, man.
1: You bet. All right, let's get an update on traffic now. Here's Candy Cruz.
3: Well, we got a crash at San Mateo in the eastbound I-40 ramps. Just very slight delays there, southbound and eastbound. And if you are driving between Edgewood and Mariarty, we've got some reports of heavy fog out there, so use extra caution. I'm Candy Cruz with KKOB Traffic every 10 minutes on the 7s.
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3: 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I'm Candy Cruz from the 96.3 News Radio KKOB Traffic Center.
6: Hey, good morning, New Mexico. Waking up to some showers out there that will become spotty throughout the afternoon and evening. 69 the high today in Santa Fe with a low of 50 tonight, 75 in Albuquerque with a low of 56 degrees. More on your extended forecast on KOAT.com.
1: Here in Albuquerque, we do have mostly sunny skies right now. The temperature is 61 degrees. It's 59 in Rio Rancho, and 56 is the temperature up in Santa Fe. Stay tuned. Zoltan has the news next on 96.
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22: 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It's 8:30 from your New Mexico Honda Dealers News Desk. I'm Sultan Johnny Salcedo, 96.3 News Radio KKOB. Right now at the airport, 58 degrees here in downtown. It's 59. Beautiful sunny blue skies right now. The high today, 75. Santa Fe right now, 55 degrees. And the high up in the capital city of 65 for today. Well, after a lot of back and forth between the two candidates for governor over debating each other, now, Deb Haaland, the Democratic candidate, has notified that she will not participate in any debates, particularly one that was actually scheduled for October the 8th, which was agreed to with KOB TV Channel 4. She says Republican candidate Greg Hull isn't the serious person about debating and saying she will travel the state and meet voters instead. Now, the former mayor, Greg Hull, saying that he adjusted his schedule for the October 8th debate and that Haaland should be doing the same. He also said he was open to debates for many other invitations, including one from the Partners for Impact, which includes News Radio, KKOB, The Journal, and KOAT Channel 7. Haaland had offered three other dates, according to her campaign, in October, but that Hall said he could not participate on those dates. So bottom line is we will not have a debate for the governor position here in New Mexico before the upcoming election. Two sisters are now accused of paying fake vendors with money from a federally funded housing entity serving Santa Ana Pueblo in order to collect most of that money back in cash. KKOB's Mike Gaba has that has those details.
0: From November of 2021 through May of 2022, 51-year-old Sherilyn Jeff, the interim executive director of Tamaya Housing, and 58-year-old Sandra Jeff, the office manager, allegedly conspired to cause Tamaya Housing to pay individuals for work they had not performed in exchange for those individuals returning most of the money to them in cash. The indictment further alleges that the duo told the recipients to withdraw cash in small amounts to avoid detection and to falsely claim that contracts existed with Tamaya Housing if questioned about those payments. Mike Gaba, News Radio, KKOB.
22: KKOB News Time, 8:32. The city of Albuquerque inspectors found numerous problems at the Monte 44 apartments after several complaints from tenants. KKOB's Francina Walker looking into that one.
2: Problems like sewage backup in bathrooms, kitchens, and parking lots, electrical hazards, flooding, broken windows, and pest infestations are some of the problems tenants have faced at the complex. They decided to form a union and allowed code enforcement crews to inspect the apartments. In addition to the code violations, APD has received almost 800 calls for service at the apartments since last year. Mayor Tim Keller said the owners of the complex were already on the city's list of lazy landlords. Formal complaints will be issued to the landlord, and they will have 15 days to get the complex into compliance or file an appeal. If the landlord does not comply, they could be liable for $17,500 in fines per day. Francina Walker, News Radio, KKOB.
22: Two finalists have now been selected for the position of Santa Fe Police Chief. The release from the City of Santa Fe announcing that interim Police Chief Ben Valdez and former Santa Fe County Sheriff Adan Mendoza are the two finalists for the city's next police chief. A national search was held focusing on leadership experience, public safety expertise, organizational management, and a commitment to building trust between the Santa Fe Police Department and the community. Now, members of the public can meet both finalists on Thursday, October the 1st, between 11 a.m. and 1 p.m. at the Santa Fe Community Convention Center. Well, it's time now for sports. Lobos and Aggies go at it tomorrow in Las Cruces. Here's Jeff with sports from the Sports Animal.
4: 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Packers-Falcons last night, Thursday Night Football. It was in Green Bay, but it was all Atlanta. The Dirty Birds went in there and grated the Cheeseheads 35-14. Falcons over the Packers. Bijan Robinson was terrific. Ran for 194 yards and two touchdowns. Michael Penix came back from injury, and the quarterback threw for 256 yards. Falcons and Packers are both 1-2. Lobos and Aggies tomorrow, Aggie Memorial Stadium. It'll be the 116th time the two teams have played in football. Game starts at 1:30, pregame at 12:30 on News Radio KKOB. And former Lobo basketball coach Steve Alford announced he will retire after this season. His career spans 36 years. Manchester, Southwest Missouri State, Iowa, New Mexico, UCLA, and currently at Nevada. Steve Alford will be 62 when he retires. The Pack will be in the pit to play the Lobos in January. You'll get to see Steve one more time. One more, we're talking sports. On 95.9 FM and AM 610, the Sports Animal, I'm Jeff Symbieta.
22: Retiring at 62, that's kind of young as far as I'm concerned, don't you think, Dave? The forecast for today looks like a nice day, and it's already looking beautiful outside. Blue skies after all that rain, and in the high today in Albuquerque, 75. Up in Santa Fe, the high, 65 today. Right now up in Taos, it's 52. In Los Alamos, it's 53, and it's 59 here in downtown Albuquerque. At 8:36, you're up to date. I'm Sultan Chani Salcedo, 96.3 News Radio, KKOB.
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1: All right, it's 8:36, so in 24 minutes, our brand new sweet deal will go on sale for you. 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And with us from Pizza Castle is Haley Todd, one of the owners. Hey, Haley, it's nice to see you. How you doing today?
5: Good. How are you doing?
1: I'm fine, and thanks for being our sweet deal. I mean, Pizza Castle's been around for 46 years in that area of Eubank and Constitution. And one of the things you introduced earlier this year, brand new, is your absolutely massive 30-inch pizza pie. I'm assuming you stopped at 30 inches because you figured at some point you're not going to be able to get the box through the door, right?
5: Very much. You have like a centimeter on each side to get out our door.
1: Yeah. Why'd you decide to go that big?
5: Everywhere we found, the biggest we could find in New Mexico was around 28 inches. So we wanted to be the biggest. So.
1: And you're now known as New Mexico's largest pizza. And this is perfect for like football watch parties and birthday parties and other gatherings too. I mean, instead of going out and buying like 10 pizzas, which I'm sure you have no problem people doing.
5: Oh, yes.
1: But, I mean, you get a couple of 30-inch pizzas, you'll be able to feed a big crowd.
5: Oh, yeah, definitely.
1: How many slices come in that?
5: It comes with about 16 slices.
1: Wow. Okay. You get a workout just cutting that baby up there in the shop, don't you? And I guess it goes without saying, or maybe we should say it anyway, if you do order a 30-inch pizza, don't go through the drive-thru to pick it up. You're going to have to walk in.
5: Yes, very much. The drive-thru, we can only fit about an 18-inch through there.
1: And you may not want to show up in a Mini Cooper to take it home either.
5: Bring the big SUV or a truck.
1: Absolutely. So tell us about some of the other pizzas you've got and any other things that are on the menu.
5: Well, we have all kinds of different pizzas. We have small, medium, large, party, and king, the 30-inch. Yeah. We also do calzones, strombolis, salad sandwiches, wings. We have really good wings. We have a spicy peach wing. Very good.
1: Yeah. Well, you've been around a long time and locally owned.
5: Yes, sir.
1: Not part of a big chain or anything like that.
5: Sir.
1: So Pizza Castle, that's our sweet deal today, 9 a.m. sharp, newsradiokkob.com. Click on the sweet deal logo. And Haley, thanks for being our sweet deal today. It was great meeting you.
5: It was nice meeting you.
1: All right, let's get an update on traffic. Here's Candy Cruz.
3: Well, we got that crash on at San Mateo in the eastbound I-40 ramps with southbound and eastbound congestion. You also have that heavy fog if you're driving between Edgewood and Moriarty. Please drive with extra caution out there. I'm Candy Cruz with KKOB Traffic every 10 minutes on the 7s. If you see an accident, call the Traffic Tracker Hotline, 505-767-9167. I'm Candy Cruz from the 96.3 News Radio KKOB Traffic Center.
7: Good morning, New Mexico. Waking up to some rain showers. Make sure to take it slow out on the roads. 69 degrees today in Santa Fe with a low of 50 degrees. We'll start to see spotty showers later in the afternoon and evening. Drying out in time for the weekend. 75 the high in Albuquerque today with a low of 56 degrees. More on your extended forecast on KOAT.com.
1: Here in Albuquerque, let me double check. Yeah, mostly sunny skies. It's great to say that for the first time this week, although the rain has been absolutely wonderful. 61 degrees, it's 59 in Rio Rancho, and 56 in Santa Fe. 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
1: Man, what a past 4 or 5 months. 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
1: 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Bob Clark along with Dale Cornelius, Zoltan in the newsroom, Candy Cruz Traffic, 96.3 News Radio KKOB. Yeah, I love the fact that they say, yeah, Don't come up through the drive-thru to pick up your 30-inch pizza pie that you've ordered.
3: You better get a better, bigger car.
1: And they said, too, well, they can't fit it out the window, the drive-thru window. And they also said that their 24-inch pizza, if you order one, it's required that you have to come in the building because they can't get through that through the window.
25: Yeah, she said only the 18-inch one.
1: Yeah, and smaller after that. So, I don't know. I think that's worth the effort to stop, park, and walk in.
3: God bless them.
1: And hopefully you're not driving a Mini Cooper. Or one of those little teeny tiny cars that look like look like an accordion that won't stretch out.
3: Oh, those things are ridiculous. I know exactly what you're talking about.
1: Yeah.
25: I mean, imagine having that
1: car. No.
25: I couldn't even fit a pizza in it.
1: No. My very first car that I bought, and my mom and dad were like, well, if you want to buy a car, you have to pay for it yourself. So I saved up, and for $750, nice. My very first car, back in 1980-ish, 81, I think it was 80. I was a little VW Bug, a used VW Bug.
25: Wow.
1: You should have seen me getting out of that and into that thing with my long legs.
3: Yeah, yes. That's pretty funny.
1: Our neighbor at the time, the Silsbys, Ira, used to tell me, he goes, when I see you coming down the road and parking in front of your house, I do a beeline to the picture window so I can look out and see you get in and out of that thing. It was fun.
25: Coming out, getting out of a sardine can.
1: Yes. It was very similar to that. And my legs are very long sardines. No doubt about it. So how about this, Candy Cruz, your quest to raise money at Eric Strauss's Pit Barbecue Master Pit Master Competition later today is off to a good start. Did you see the email I sent you?
3: No.
1: All right. Well, John from John Thomas Jewelers, great sponsor here on the morning show and News Radio KKOB. He sent a text in and said that he will take one of Candy's autographed Michelinders. And he will be donating $100.
3: Oh, wow. That is awesome. What a champ he is. The puppies.
1: Yes.
3: See? So, I mean, wonderful news.
1: So no matter what else happens this afternoon, you're going to raise at least $100.
3: Excellent.
25: There you go.
3: The pups say thanks.
1: Yes.
25: Wow.
3: As do I.
1: So I sent you the email so you can reach out to him on his cell phone number.
3: Very cool.
25: See, I started
3: he's going to be there tonight?
1: I have no idea.
3: Okay.
25: Well, you got $100.
1: But you can make arrangements for him
3: I'll
1: to come.
3: Make arrangements.
1: He comes to the station here every few weeks or so.
3: Oh, I'll gift wrap it.
1: To cut some new commercials.
3: Wrap it in my new, those really cool bags that I ordered with that creepy painting on them.
25: Oh, yeah.
1: And look, I don't want to make any commitments on your behalf, but I'm kind of thinking just sitting here, not minding my own business, trying to, but for $100, that might be worth a stop at his store to deliver it to him in person.
3: Okay.
25: Ooh,
1: it's up there in the area of Montgomery and Morris, so not too far. Just head up the road and you can head back down tramway to your place.
25: Yeah.
3: I do have some things in that area.
6: Check out the new store.
25: There you
1: go.
25: Check out
1: the new store.
3: Oh, my God. That's make so dangerous for me. Are you kidding?
1: Make a list
3: for
1: Nate.
3: You know how much I'd like to be ensconced in jewelry?
1: Yes.
3: Oh.
1: Maybe take along some of your estate sale treasures to see if you have anything there.
3: I do have a big bag of treasures that I've been meaning to bring him.
1: I want to saddle him with a big bag. Maybe you can just pick out a few.
3: Bag. Listen.
25: Yeah.
3: I'm kind of an all-or-nothing girl.
1: I'm sorry, John.
25: She's going to take the whole RAV4 full.
3: It's a RAV4's load.
1: You can stop by and see Candy, and you said Missile's coming with you? Or Liz?
3: I know. I don't know who's coming. Liz, Rhonda, and Missile have all been my top three. Have all been invited. So we'll see who shows up.
1: That's fantastic.
3: Yeah, it's gonna be a good time. Some of my rowdy friends.
1: So make a little donation, you'll get a Michelinder. And if you make a big enough donation, we're not talking $100 here. But if you make a big enough donation, you'll get an autographed calendar
3: and possibly gift wrapped in a bag with a very odd painting on the front.
1: Well, with our Betty Ford portrait.
3: Yeah.
1: Which, by the way, we still have not.
25: Heard
1: right?
25: Back.
1: We still have not heard back from Susan Ford.
3: No, I just checked my spam folder. Nothing.
1: Okay.
3: Nothing.
25: I was looking at
6: nothing.
3: I'm a little ticked off.
25: I was thinking about Comic-Con, and so I thought, well, you know what? What if they got a picture with Candy?
3: No. You know I don't do pictures.
25: Oh, you don't
3: do pictures? Let's all slow down a bit now.
25: I barely
3: do appearances.
25: I was just trying to get more money for the puppies.
3: You've got to basically bribe me to do appearances, which is how I got in this mess. So.
1: There you go. Well, that was you say. Let's all slow down. I didn't go down that road. That was Zoltan all on his own.
25: Well, I'm just trying to get more money for the pups.
3: I've got a really.
1: I know better.
3: I'm going to be really clawing this back next year. I feel like I've been far too generous this year with my appearances.
1: I know better too.
25: But you got $100 already.
1: Candy, take pictures with the listeners.
3: photos.
1: You're plastered all over the Albuquerque Journal Reader's Choice Awards last month.
25: Exactly.
3: Just imagine me.
1: All right. Let's get an update on traffic.
3: Enough.
1: Here's Candy Cruz.
3: Right now, we've got a crash at San Mateo in the eastbound I-40 ramps. Just very slight delays, southbound and eastbound. That should be clearing up soon. We do have a new crash reported, but it's going to be up in Santa Fe. Eastbound on US 84, it's just a little bit before it splits off to 285. You do have a backup now past 599. And if you are driving between Edgewood and Moriarty, we do still have reports of heavy fog out there. Please use extra caution. I'm Candy Cruz with KKOB Traffic every 10 minutes on the 7s. If you see an accident, call the Traffic Tracker Hotline, 505-767-9167. I'm Candy Cruz from the 96.3 News Radio KKOB Traffic Center.
9: Good morning, New Mexico. Waking up to some rain showers. Make sure to take it slow out on the roads. 69 degrees today in Santa Fe with a low of 50 degrees. We'll start to see spotty showers later in the afternoon and evening. Drying out in time for the weekend. 75 the high in Albuquerque today with a low of 56 degrees. More on your extended forecast on KOAT.com.
1: Here in Albuquerque right now, we do have a temperature this morning with mostly sunny skies. 61 degrees. It is 60 in Rio Rancho, and 57 is the temperature right now up in Santa Fe. Well, Candy, I guess I'll be sending in another email with a cell phone number for you to reach out, because we have someone else who wants to go $100 for a Michelinder.
3: Oh, that's
1: an autographed Michelle Earnhardt. Look at this!
3: So happy for the puppies.
1: Sure. Absolutely. Oh, one other thing, and we don't want to forget about this. Thank you to whomever sent this text message, because I can tell you I probably would have forgotten, but today is September 25th, so it is Dolly Parton Day.
3: Oh.
1: 9-2-5.
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1: All right, 8:52 here on 90.
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1: 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Pizza Castle is just such an iconic pizza joint here in Albuquerque. I can tell you, these sweet deals are going to go fast, so make sure you're ready to click. Whatever the button says. whatever that buy button says, just be ready to click on it.
3: Oh, technology.
1: I'm sorry. For you Gen Zers, I meant click the button.
3: Button.
1: Yeah, button. All right, we're going to have a very musical 9 o'clock hour coming up.
25: I'm looking forward to this.
1: In studio, me too. The New Mexico Philharmonic kicking off their new season next Saturday at Pope Joy Hall with a performance. We'll talk about that. The incoming CEO of the New Mexico Philharmonic, Amanda Gates, will be in studio with us, along with Carmelo De Los Santos, who is the concert master chair for the New Mexico Philharmonic, and he's bringing his violin. He's going to perform a little bit for
3: us. That is awesome sauce.
1: The pressure's on you, DC, to make it sound really, really good with these crappy old mics.
0: They're not that bad.
1: No, I know. I'm just kidding. Sort of.
25: They're actually pretty good.
1: I know. I wish we had the mics the Sports Animal Studio has.
0: Those. Yes.
3: Right there. We can steal them.
1: That's what I'm thinking.
0: Although I have an SM7, so I'm
1: Look
0: pretty
1: at
0: happy.
1: You.
0: Yes.
1: I have what do I have? An MS what?
25: MS what? MS-13.
3: Mine's an RE. Yes, MS-13.
1: As we go to traffic here one final time, my microphone's going to shank me. Here's Candy Cruz.
3: Well, we just got a new crash reported northbound on Highway 47. It looks like it's just a little bit north of Desert Road. So far, not a real busy area right now, not seeing any major backups. You've also got a crash in Santa Fe eastbound on US 84. It's a little bit before it splits off to 285. You do have a backup there that's already past 599. I'm Candy Cruz with KKOB Traffic every 10 minutes on the 7s. If you see an accident, call the Traffic Tracker Hotline, 505-767-9167. I'm Candy Cruz from the 96.3 News Radio KKOB Traffic Center.
2: Good morning, New Mexico. Waking up to some rain showers. Make sure to take it slow out on the roads. 69 degrees today in Santa Fe with a low of 50 degrees. We'll start to see spotty showers later in the afternoon and evening. Drying out in time for the weekend. 75 the high in Albuquerque today with a low of 56 degrees. More on your extended forecast on KOAT.com.
1: Here in Albuquerque, we do have mostly sunny skies this morning. The temperature is 62 degrees. It's 60 in Rio Rancho, and 58 is the temperature this morning up in Santa Fe. Our special guest joining us in studio coming up next after the 9 o'clock hour, Amanda Gates, and also violinist Carmelo De Los Santos from the New Mexico Phil. They'll join us after the news here on 90.
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8: From ABC News, I'm Brian Clark. Chinese President Xi Jinping's arrived at the White House for tea to begin the final day of his three-day visit. President Trump called Thursday's meetings very productive, but did not indicate whether the two made gains on key issues. One of those issues is artificial intelligence. And ABC national security and defense analyst Mick Mulroy says there are a lot of pieces at play.
12: Not only is it the issues that are directly involving artificial intelligence, but there's also the technology that goes into that, the chips that the United States has, that China wants, that Taiwan makes a lot of, the critical earth minerals that China has that we want.
8: Another key issue is the war in Iran, which continues to elevate prices. And ABC's Jay O'Brien in Washington says those prices have become a major political issue.
6: Energy officials in Maine say the average statewide cost for heating oil is now over $6. That's an 81% jump compared to a year ago and topping a record from 4 years ago, forcing Mainers to pay about $740 more to fill the average tank used to heat their homes. And that's not the only thing hurting America. Wallets. The war with Iran is also driving up diesel costs with the average price of $6.50 a gallon this morning and gas at $4.49.
8: And U.S. consumer sentiment fell to a four-month low in the University of Michigan survey, which saw sentiment fall to 48.1%. That's down 7% from August, nearly 13% from a year ago. Tens of millions of people on the East Coast are bracing for a nor'easter that could bring heavy rains, coastal flooding, and strong winds. Heavy rains also in the forecast for Hawaii. Hurricane Nolo expected to move past the islands. Governor Josh Green is urging people to get ready and to stay safe.
9: Material goods can always be replaced. Houses can be rebuilt, but we can't bring back our loved ones.
8: More than a foot of rain is possible in some areas. You're listening to ABC News.
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13: 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It's now 9:02. Here's the latest news from 96.3 News Radio KKOB, brought to you by California Closets, custom closets and storage solutions for the whole home. Right now in Albuquerque, 58 degrees at the Sunport, 60 here in downtown. The high today in Albuquerque, 75. Up in Santa Fe right now, it's 56. And the high up in the city different, 65 degrees. New this morning, Oracle, the company behind Project Jupiter in Doña Ana County, has sent a legal document notice to the project's main developer. Now, Bloomberg News is reporting that Oracle is looking to free itself from any liability if setbacks emerge and delay the timeline for Project Jupiter. The massive development is intended to host artificial intelligence infrastructure for companies like Oracle and OpenAI. Now, protests, lawsuits, and fierce pushback over concerns about its environmental impacts and transparency, as well as state agencies refusing to give permits for the project, are causing concerns. According to Bloomberg News, Oracle is trying to put off payments if the data center does not come online in 2028 as planned. People familiar with the situation told Bloomberg News Oracle says that Project Jupiter does remain on schedule. In a story we brought to you yesterday, a report by Axios over the attempted hack into the digital library at the University of New Mexico in May of this year. The information was part of a report by the AI safety company TransLucy. The OpenAI was apparently trying to retrieve a picture from the university's Valmora collection, but failed. According to the report, the attempted hack was part of a number of incidents in May and June where the OpenAI agents tried to bypass data collection restrictions for several websites, and that even included the Australian Institute for Health and Welfare. Now, we did get a response from the university. They sent out a statement in saying in part that UNM is aware of the incident reported an unsuccessful cyber attack on the UNM library system, which is hosted by a third party. Our internal investigation to date, which included outreach to the service provider for the digital collection management service hosting the data that was targeted, found no evidence that UNM systems or data were compromised. UNM takes cybersecurity very seriously. Our systems and staff monitor potential threats and modify the university's cyber defenses as necessary to address evolving risks. Mexico DOJ did announce that they are going to be taking a look at that as well. Speaking of, New Mexico Attorney General Raul Torres and State Rep Linda Serrato announcing two proposed bills designed to protect children online and update the state's consumer protection laws.
15: Whenever they are building products that are going to be accessed by young people, they have to
4: very clearly design it in a way that isn't harmful for those young people. There are clear penalties. There's an enforcement mechanism.
13: And penalties could reach $150,000 per violation when multiple factors apply, including willful conduct, knowledge that the affected user was a minor, and repeated violations or defiance of a court order.
5: 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Packers Falcons last night, Thursday Night Football. It was in Green Bay, but it was all Atlanta. The Dirty Birds went in there and graded the Cheeseheads. 35-14, Falcons over the Packers. Bijan Robinson was terrific. Ran for 194 yards and two touchdowns. Michael Penix came back from injury, and the quarterback threw for 256 yards. Falcons and Packers are both 1-2. Lobos and Aggies tomorrow, Aggie Memorial Stadium. It'll be the 116th time the two teams have played in football. Game starts at 1:30, pregame at 12:30 on News Radio KKOB. And former Lobo basketball coach Steve Alford announced he will retire after this season. His career spans 36 years.

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7: The New Mexico Philharmonic. Bob Clark along with our producer, Dale Cornelius, here on 96.3 News Radio, KKOB. We are going to enjoy a very musical show here today in the 9 o'clock hours. The New Mexico Philharmonic kicking off their brand new 2026-27 season next week, October 3rd, with their first performance of the season. We'll certainly be talking about that. And our guest that we have with us in studio is the brand new CEO of the New Mexico Philharmonic, Amanda Gates, and she brought along with her violinist. He is the concertmaster chair for the New Mexico Philharmonic, Carmelo de los Santos, and he brought his violin in with him today.
8: Yes.
7: Thank you very much. We're gonna certainly enjoy some performances from you coming up a little bit later.
8: Yes.
7: Yeah, thank you very much for being here. And Amanda, welcome to Albuquerque, because you literally just arrived here from Virginia, what, 3 weeks ago?
9: Yes, that's
7: something
9: right.
7: Along those lines?
9: Yes, thank you for the welcome.
7: Absolutely. And what has this been like, you know, moving across the country to a brand new city, Albuquerque? Have you ever been to Albuquerque before moving here?
9: I was in Albuquerque for a series of interviews in April for the position.
7: Oh, okay.
9: That was the first time I had ever been to Albuquerque.
7: The first time? Yes. Well, so congratulations on getting this position. But with the season starting next year, you really have literally had to hit the ground running, right?
9: Mm-hmm. But it's such an exciting season for us. We have so much in store, so much wonderful music. We are in a search for a new music director as well. So that's very exciting and compelling. So a lot of new stuff. Everyone has to come to the Phil and see what it's all about.
7: Yeah, Roberto Menchuk, he's getting ready to retire.
9: He'll be conductor emeritus.
7: Okay, conductor emeritus. For the. We had him on a couple of years ago, and what a treasure he is for the New Mexico Philharmonic.
9: Absolutely.
7: What a wonderful job.
9: Yes,
7: he has done, and from Brazil.
9: Yes,
7: and it travels quite frequently from Brazil out to Albuquerque and back and forth during his time leading the New Mexico Philharmonic. Before we get into the performances and talk about the upcoming season, especially the show next week, let's just talk a little bit about your musical backgrounds, because I understand you share something in common, both of you, because you're a violinist as well, Amanda, right?
9: Yes, we do. And in fact, just in the break room right before we came on here, we were catching up about that and sharing stories about teachers and experiences. Mm-hmm. That's what we musicians do with one another.
7: How old were you when you caught the musical bug? And why the violin?
9: Right. So, wonderful story to share, because I was lucky enough to grow up in an area with an orchestra program in my school. So in fourth grade, I started to play the violin because the teacher came and brought violins. And then I was bugging my parents for probably a year to get me lessons. And they thought I would grow out of it. They gave me a recorder. I played the recorder. They gave me, you know, there was a piano in the home. I played, you know, everything I could on that. Kept asking, kept pestering. And then finally they relented and got me some violin lessons at the age of 12, which is actually quite late in terms of violin. And I did not start with the Suzuki method, which is also a little bit unusual, because we found a local Ukrainian teacher. Mm-hmm. And so I began studies with her, and then I went to

0: a better teacher, and I just kept practicing, and the rest is history. But I was thinking about this origin the other day when we played for 6,000 fourth grade students from Albuquerque Public Schools in our youth concerts, and Carmelo can attest they were very enthusiastic.
1: Very enthusiastic, very loud, very rowdy. And then it was wonderful. Wonderful. We did four shows for them, and they were interacting with the conductor, especially because she was talking to them and reacting to the music. It was just a wonderful experience.
2: Let's talk about that for a moment.
0: Sure.
2: Because it's one thing to perform in front of 6,000 kids, but when you're talking about school children, in a day and age where schools just do not put the money into musical education programs as much as they used to, how important is that kind of connection?
0: It's just foundational. And I remember being in fourth grade and going with my school to see my local hometown orchestra, which happened to be the National Symphony at the Kennedy Center.
2: Wow.
0: So I remember vividly going to those concerts. And when I was watching the Phil perform for all of those fourth grade students, I was just thinking about what a magical moment for them and how this all starts, how we're growing love for music. We're engendering that joy in listening to music, creating future audiences, creating future music appreciators, perhaps even some professional musicians. We might be sparking that joy and interest as well.
2: Carmelo, what was it like for you performing for the kids, knowing that you could see out there that you were making a connection?
1: It's always magical to do that. I grew up, I'm also from Brazil like Roberto, so I grew up not having that opportunity to watch a symphony orchestra very early on, like these kids. And I remember when I went to a concert first time and to watch a symphony orchestra, how magical that was for me. And it's just experiencing the different sounds, the colors, the timbres, the articulations, and the registers. And it's just a whole new world. And you connect to it because we don't live without that symphonic music. I mean, they're still in movies for a reason. They create the background for everything, a movement, you know, a look, a feeling, and the music really does that.
2: So how old were you when you fell in love with music, and why the violin?
1: Yeah, so I was lucky enough to come from a musical family. My mom was an opera singer. My father was a big supporter. And so I have three other sisters that are musicians to this day. And so they could provide me private lessons. But I started also a bit late, almost 10 years old. But I did start with Suzuki. And it's a very, very popular method. And but I fell in love with it immediately. I knew I was going to be a professional musician from the get-go.
2: So how did you end up making how did you end up with the New Mexico Philharmonic? Was it because of Roberto? Did you know him from Brazil?
1: We have an interesting story in Brazil because he won a national competition when he was younger. And years later, I won that same competition. So I knew of him because of that, because of the first prize winners. But no, I actually came here many, many years ago. I've been here in Albuquerque for 23 years now.
2: Okay.
1: Yeah, and because of UNM. I'm a professor at UNM.
2: Gotcha.
1: And I joined the Philharmonic, excuse me, about 5 years ago. And it's been a joy to, since they opened that position of for a new concertmaster, I auditioned. It was a blind audition, so Roberto didn't know I was there. And it was kind of a surprise for him that I took the audition, and I've been very happy to work with these wonderful musicians in town.
2: So it was the UNM and the opportunity to be a music professor that brought you to Albuquerque first, before you ended up then joining the Philharmonic, even though it just seems like just a natural, you know, just a natural transition.
1: I think back in the old days and to this day in Europe, I would say, and in big centers, you're a working musician and you teach as well and you do it all and you connect it all. And when I got here, I did not connect with the Philharmonic. I mean, the musicians were here and I felt like, okay, I have this wonderful job at UNM. Let me develop that. I was very young at that time. I'm still young, by the way. but I was trying to figure out, you know, what to do with my career, my life. And I got the symphonic bug. later in my career. So it's been wonderful.
2: As Carmelo said, he comes from a musical family. And mm-hmm. the story you told us about your journey into music and the violin mm-hmm. Was a different one. And yes. you mentioned something that I think a lot of people listening right now, especially parents, and I wanted to follow up on that before we started talking more about the upcoming season and hear some performances from Carmelo. Do you have any advice for parents who have children who come to them and say, look, I really want to try this instrument. I want to learn this instrument. I want to learn how to do this. Do you have any advice for parents? Because I think a lot of parents think the same way. It's like, how do I know they're serious? If we make a large investment in this, how do we know they're going to stick to it? Mm-hmm. What's your advice to parents when they have that interaction with their kids and they want to be sure? Or do you just let them go and just see what happens? Because obviously, if you say no from the beginning, they're not even going to have an opportunity to fall in love with right. music and right. that and that instrument.
0: Well, one very important thing I would say is that if you live in the city of Albuquerque and you have a young child, try to get them enrolled at Dolores Gonzalez Elementary School, because that is where we have our Young Musicians Initiative, or EMI, which provides a free introduction on instrument lessons in violin, cello, flute, and brass instruments. It's an entirely free program which is run through the New Mexico Philharmonic. So your child could get a taste of general musicianship and a little bit of okay. those instruments as well in that program. I can't say enough good things about it. I just went to visit last Monday. I would also say, as a parent, it's important to give your child a taste of sort of everything. I, like many children my age, had a lot of interests. I did ballet and tap and jazz, and I read voraciously. I was in all the clubs. I did Girl Scouts and all of those things. But you do get to a point, I think, around middle school and getting into high school where you have to sort of concentrate on your one thing. And for me, that just became apparent that violin was that thing. So the other things sort of fell by the wayside. So you go through that progression as you go through middle and high school mm-hmm. as a young performer. But I would say introduce them very early on to music. There's nothing to lose.
2: Yeah, and I know you'll agree with this statement. Take them to a performance of the New Mexico Philharmonic and, mm-hmm. and right. just see. And you might be able to tell that day during that performance whether it's something that's really sticking right. With them.
0: Like Carmelo, I would say I had that experience listening and watching a symphony orchestra for the first time and just being absolutely captivated and transformed. And I think you can't overstate the difference in hearing an orchestra live from hearing, I listen to recordings all the time. I listen to music all the time, of course. But there's something about the quality of the sound within a live venue and the nature of the interaction between the audience and the performers, knowing we are all experiencing together this moment in time, which will never be reproduced. It's just priceless.
2: All right. The new CEO of the New Mexico Philharmonic, Amanda Gates, and also joining us in studio, the Concertmaster Chair for the New Mexico Phil, Carmelo de los Santos. We'll have more with them, including some live performances from Carmelo on the violin. That's next year on 96.3 News Radio KKOB.
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2: It's 9:25. Bob Clark. We continue now from the New Mexico Philharmonic with Amanda Gates and also Carmelo De Los Santos. And Carmelo's going to play a little something for us here as we get ready to go to the news break at 9:30. And then after that, we'll come back and talk about your first show next week and the other parts of the schedule coming up for the New Mexico Philharmonic. But Amanda, I did want to ask this, though, because I was sort of joking around a little bit early in the show this morning when I was promoting your appearances. And, you know, I said on the air, I wonder if they'll let me call the violin the fiddle, or what's the difference between the violin and the fiddle? And you were saying actually during the break, that is a very common question. That you get. So talk a little bit about the differences between the violin that he's playing and what we would call in American music the fiddle.
0: So there's no difference in the instrument itself. It's okay. Exactly the same instrument. You might use the term fiddle more to refer to folk music,
2: gotcha.
0: You know, bluegrass or Celtic music. We would use the term fiddle, but actually we sometimes say fiddle when we just, yeah, what kind of fiddle do you have? You know, something like that. So it's exactly the same instrument. Sometimes different strings are used for fiddle playing, brighter, more steel-based strings. And normally for classical violin, we would use something with a little more warmth. And a little bit of a different technique sometimes, but not always.
2: Yeah.
0: But it's the same instrument, the same physical instrument.
2: And Carmelo, you know a fiddle player, right? You were telling me about
1: yes.
2: an interaction with a great fiddle player.
1: He's one of the best, in Michael Cleveland, and he's visually impaired. And he was in an airport in Las Vegas, and it was in that airport as well. And I had a Strad, a very expensive violin, with me. And I recognized him, and I told him, hey, I have a Strat from 1714 right here. He's like, wow, can I play on it? And he said it was the second time in his life that he played on a Strat. And I have this on video, and it was just unbelievable. And he played some Bach as well,
2: which
1: was wonderful. Yeah.
2: All right. Well, tell us about the violin that you have, and then play a little something for us.
1: Yeah, sure. I use four violins. So I have here a more modern violin made right here at Robertson's Violin Shop in Albuquerque. And this is a wonderful player who got prizes on sound from Violin Society of America. This is a Chris Peterson, made this year, actually. Oh, so, yeah.
2: Brand new.
1: And I also play in that Strad that I mentioned, which is a wonderful violin. So I'll play a little bit for you.
2: Yeah.
1: Is that the idea?
2: We've got a couple of minutes here, and then you can perform for us a little bit later in the hour,
1: okay,
2: too.
1: Okay, all right. So I'm playing a little bit of an Argentinian piece, tango piece by Astor Piazzolla, his Tango Etude, number 3.
2: Very good. Carmelo de los Santos.

0: Very nice. DC, I told you we were going to class up this joint this morning. All right, we'll take a break for the news, and then we'll have more with Amanda and Carmella next year on 90.
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9: Good morning, New Mexico. It's 9:31. Here's the latest news from 96.3 News Radio KKOB. I'm Sultan Chani Salcedo. Right now in Albuquerque, 62 degrees at the Sunport, 63 here in downtown, the high today 75. Up in Santa Fe, it's 61, and the high today expected of 65 degrees. Oracle, the company behind Project Jupiter in Doña Ana County, has sent a legal document notice to the project's main developer. Bloomberg News reporting that Oracle is looking to free itself from liability if setbacks emerge and delay the timeline for Project Jupiter. The massive development is intended to host artificial intelligence infrastructure for companies like OpenAI and Oracle. Now, protests have happened, lawsuits, and fierce pushback over concerns about its environmental impacts and transparency, including state agencies refusing to give permits for the project. According to Bloomberg News, Oracle is now trying to put off payments if the data center does not come online in 2028 as planned. People familiar with the situation told the news agency. Oracle, on the other hand, says Project Jupiter remains on schedule. Up in Santa Fe, jury deliberations continue for the second day after in regards to the trial between the state of New Mexico and Facebook. The trial centers on what Facebook told users about their personal data versus what the company actually did with it. The jury needs to review 34 statements and determine whether each violated the Unfair Practices Act, was Facebook's conduct willful, and how many people were affected. If the jury determines that Facebook broke the law, jurors will decide the total number of violations, and the judge will then determine the financial or legal penalty. Congresswoman Teresa Ledger Fernandez has issued a call for a pause on data centers. Here's more from KKOB's Mike Carlisle.
10: Her statement follows concerns voiced by Representative Melanie Stansberry last month regarding tech giant Oracle's Project Jupiter, the data center under construction in southern New Mexico. Ledger Fernandez's announcement also comes as state lawmakers gear up to consider a data center moratorium during next year's legislative session, and as Democratic gubernatorial candidate Deb Haaland, a recipient of Oracle campaign contributions, said she would sign an executive order instituting a moratorium on day one of her administration if elected. Michael Carlisle, News Radio, KKOB.
9: KKOB News Time, 9:33. The corner of Broadway and Lomas in Albuquerque has been empty for decades. Well, that may be changing. The company named Noble Space plans to develop the lot, and if that is approved by the city's development commission, Noble Space wants to build a new scientific campus called Forge Albuquerque. The company is proposing two separate buildings with flexible lab and manufacturing space for up to six different companies. The $45 million project would also include a new cafe, event spaces, and a public plaza. City planners say the company is promising to bring at least 100 jobs to the area. After a lot of back and forth between the two candidates for governor over debating each other, now Deb Haaland, the Democratic candidate, has notified that she will not participate in any debates, particularly the one scheduled for October the 8th, which was initially agreed to with KOB TV Channel 4. She says Republican candidate Greg Hall isn't serious about debating and saying she will travel the state and meet voters instead. But the former Rio Rancho mayor has said totally different. He says he has adjusted his schedule and offered to debate Haaland in many occasions, including the one for October the 8th, and that she should be doing something to change her schedule as well. He also said he was open to debate for the invitations, including the one by Partners for Impact, which includes News Radio KKOB, the Albuquerque Journal, and KOAT. Haaland had offered other dates as well in October, but Hall said that he could not participate on those dates. But part of the problem is that Hall has said that he wants the debates to happen before early voting begins, which begins on October the 6th. Well, stand by for another news update in about 30 minutes with Natasha Leyva for News 24/7. 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Right now in Taos, it's 53 degrees, Los Alamos 55. In Belen, it's 60 degrees, actually, the same in Rio Rancho, and here in Albuquerque, 63 downtown. And now more weather for you from our friends at KOAT, Action 7 News.
4: Good morning, New Mexico. Waking up to some rain showers. Make sure to take it slow out on the roads. 69 degrees today in Santa Fe with a low of 50 degrees. We'll start to see spotty showers later in the afternoon and evening. Drying out in time for the weekend. 75 the high in Albuquerque today with a low of 56 degrees. More on your extended forecast on KOAT.com.
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0: It's 9:36. Bob Clark along with our producer, Dale Cornelius, and we continue now with Amanda Gates, the new CEO of the New Mexico Philharmonic, and along with her, we just heard a wonderful performance from Carmelo De Los Santos, and thank you very much for that. And we'll have another performance for you, before we wrap things up at 10 o'clock. But, Amanda, let's focus now on the upcoming season, and it begins next week, Saturday, October 3rd, with Dvorak's, how do you pronounce it?
11: Dvorak,
0: New World. So, and then we'll talk a little bit about the rest of the season as well and everything you've got coming up. So tell us about this performance.
11: Well, this is our opening performance of our season, our opening classics concert in Popejoy Hall at 6 p.m. on October 3rd, as you mentioned. And we have three incredible works to bring. So we are opening with Jesse Montgomery's Starburst. Jesse Montgomery is a living composer, a composer of color. She's amazing. I've actually had the pleasure to meet and work with her a few times. And Starburst is just a bright, sparkling overture in every sense of the word, and it's an amazing work that everyone should hear. And then we have soloist Paul Huang on violin, and he's going to be playing one of my personal favorites. It's possibly my favorite violin concerto, Leonard Bernstein's Serenade after Plato's Symposium. It's just a wonderful treatise on the nature of love and different ideas about the nature of love within the context of a violin solo. And then after intermission, we'll hear Dvorak's Symphony No. 9, which is subtitled From the New World. And the reason for that subtitle is that Antonin Dvorak was a Czech composer violinist and violist. He was the son of a butcher, actually. Mm-hmm. And he and Johannes Brahms formed a friendship early on, and Brahms was a passionate advocate of his work. And Dvorak came to America, in fact, and formed a school in New York City. And while he was here, he listened to everything that was happening around him. And he incorporated many spirituals as well as Native American melodies and expanded on them in this iconic symphony. So it's called From the New World because it was based on his impressions of America once he moved here. So it's a beloved, treasured work that everyone should come and hear.
0: So how does the scheduling process work for a philharmonic like the New Mexico Phil, where they decide the musical, the performances they want to do, and then reaching out to guest musicians to come in and be a part of that?
11: Right. Well, funny you should ask about this, because this is a large part of a music director's responsibility. Okay. Will be programming, as you mentioned. And you also mentioned it's Roberto Minshuk's final season as our music director. So we have such an exciting season bringing in four guest conductors. And I'm sure we'll be talking with each one of them about their visions for programming in the future, because there's such a chemistry that happens between musicians and a music director and what their artistic vision is. It's really an exciting process.
0: Someone who is as accomplished as Roberto has got to make a big difference in terms of what you're able to do each season for the New Mexico Phil.
11: Absolutely. I mean, I think you need to have someone at the helm artistically who has the ability to inspire and lead clearly.
0: All right, so give us a few more highlights. And I know once again this year, and these have become very popular performances, but live New Mexico Philharmonic performances of the scores of movies that people are watching there at Pope Joy Hall.
11: Yeah, absolutely. So on December 18th, we have just a beloved, treasured holiday movie, Home Alone, in concert, 7:30 p.m. at Pope Joy Hall. So the New Mexico Philharmonic will be playing the score, and the movie will be on screen. And we also have How to Train Your Dragon, another beloved favorite, and that's Friday, April 2nd. 2027 at 7:30 p.m. So we have two such offerings this season.
0: Carmelo, I'm assuming you've been involved in some of the previous performances for live music scores?
12: Oh, yes.
0: Okay, so talk a little bit about how the Philharmonic prepares for that and sort of how you get all the timing down.
13: Well, the timing is the thing with movie soundtracks. Is that it's pre-made because we have to fit the live music in the screened movie.
0: Sure.
13: So we have the soundtracks. The conductor actually have a screen in front of him, and he needs to follow the beats of the track, and we have to play on time. And it's a challenge. It makes it hard to fit all in. It's several musicians playing the score, but it's very exciting because in the end, you become part of the movie, and the movie is right there, and you can kind of look, you know, from your seat and follow the expressions, the emotions of the movie, and it's a wonderful project.
0: Amanda, I've got to imagine performances like that. What a tremendous opportunity to get people to come watch the New Mexico Philharmonic perform, who perhaps maybe wouldn't think of doing that unless there was an opportunity to go see a movie they love and hear the live score being performed, especially if you want to introduce your young kids, you know, a favorite movie of theirs is playing and you get to hear the Philharmonic perform.
11: Absolutely. And I mean, the audiences just go wild after these movie concerts. I think there are many people, as you mentioned, who might come to a movie performance who might not otherwise purchase a ticket for a symphony performance. And universally, they're blown away by the high caliber of musicians that they hear on stage.
0: Obviously, I know one of the things that attracted you about this job is just the wonderful reputation the New Mexico Philharmonic has.
11: Yes.
0: And I try to stress this whenever we do anything related to the New Mexico Philharmonic. I hope people in this community kind of understand how rare it is for the city the size of Albuquerque to even have a Philharmonic orchestra. And it's been around for many, many years, especially a top-notch Philharmonic that enjoys the reputation that it does. Talk a little bit about the reputation of the New Mexico Philharmonic and the uniqueness of Albuquerque having something like this.
11: Right. I was saying during one of the breaks that Albuquerque certainly punches above its weight artistically in many areas, and the New Mexico Philharmonic is absolutely emblematic of that. So you'll just hear musicians absolutely at the top of their field. And the city is very, very lucky to have the Phil in its midst.
0: All right, we'll have more with Amanda and Carmelo De Los Santos coming up next. It's 9:43 here on News Radio KKOB.
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0: It is 9:47. Bob Clark here. We continue now with the new CEO of the New Mexico Philharmonic, Amanda Gates, and also the concert master chair for the NM Phil, Carmelo De Los Santos. And we'll get another performance from you coming up here before we wrap things up in the next segment there, Carmelo. But there were a couple of other shows, Amanda, that you wanted to highlight that are a part of the schedule this season for New Mexico Phil.
11: One that I'm especially excited about is on October 11th, Sunday, October 11th, 2 p.m. at the National Hispanic Cultural Center. And that's when we are featuring two young musical stars. So these are the winners of the Jackie McGehee Young Artist Competition. It's going to be Alicia Peng on violin playing the Tchaikovsky Violin Concerto, first movement, and Soumya Sankaran on piano, who will play the first movement of Robert Schumann's Piano Concerto in A Minor. That's Sunday, October 11th at 2 p.m.
0: Okay. Now, as you mentioned, that performance is at the New Mexico Hispanic Cultural Center, the Hispanic Cultural Center here in Albuquerque. But the main venue, the Philharmonic plays, is Popejoy.
11: Right. Well, that's where we present our classics series.
0: Exactly. How many other venues do you perform at?
11: We perform regularly at the National Hispanic Cultural Center and at First Presbyterian Church.
0: Okay.
11: So we're kind of all around. We have very different series for whatever you have in mind. Our large-scale symphonic works and the movies that you mentioned are in Popejoy. And then we have these smaller, more intimate venues at NHCC and at First Pres if you'd like a smaller, more intimate experience.
0: Very good. And tell everybody about the website where they can get all of the information on all of your performances coming up and purchase tickets.
11: You can learn everything you'd ever like to know about the Philharmonic at nmphil.org. Or if you prefer to call someone and talk on the phone, 505-323-4343.
0: All right. I have to ask you this because, as we mentioned, you're the brand new CEO of the New Mexico Philharmonic. But as we mentioned earlier in the show, you're classically trained violinist as well. Yes. So will there be opportunities along the way for you to perform with the orchestra at any point? How does that work for someone who's running the New Mexico Phil, who's also a violinist? I mean, do you have an interest in performing at some point, or are you still at the point here early on that you just want to get everything going and make sure you're running the New Mexico Phil the way it needs to be run before you worry about playing?
11: Well, absolutely. What you just said is of primary importance, and it's also important to know that each orchestra has a different style, a different set of preferences artistically, and the musicians themselves are the leaders of that artistic process. So there's a process to go through to be able to perform in any symphony orchestra. And
0: but you are in charge, you know.
13: She's the boss.
11: Administratively,
0: yes,
11: but not artistically.
0: Okay, and what about perhaps if someone has to leave for a little while and is going to miss a couple of performances? Would that be a likely scenario, perhaps, where you might step in if someone gets sick or they have to leave for a little while for family obligations or something?
11: I'm happy to play my violin anywhere it's needed and wanted,
0: yeah.
11: But I also cede that artistic process to the musicians. Yes.
0: Okay, Carmelo, tell the musicians who are in the New Mexico Philharmonic. Typically, how long have they been a part of the Phil?
13: We have people that have been there for since its inception, really. Yeah, yes. Mm-hmm. And before the Philharmonic, when it was, there was another orchestra, New Mexico Symphony. So there are musicians that have been playing for over maybe 30 years already.
0: How often might a seat come open?
13: Well, that's a little tricky. You know, maybe every 2 years we have like an opening. People that move out of of town, they get other jobs, or things happen, and then we have openings.
0: But the bottom line is, we're talking about a tight unit of experienced performers who know each other very, very well
11: and have played with each other for a long time.
13: Exactly.
11: And there's a rapport that develops and a chemistry, as I mentioned, a way of approaching things artistically that develops.
0: All right, we'll come back and wrap things up. One more performance from Carmelo next here on the.
15: I'm Greg Hull. 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I'm Greg Hull, and I approve this message. 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
22: 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And expectations for an even better Lobo team in Eric Olin's second year. That includes the return of starting guards Jake Hall and Uriah Tenet. And a run all the way to the NIT Final Four make the Lobos a favorite in the new-look Mountain West. The home schedule includes the rivalry games against New Mexico State and Utah State and a visit from St. Mary's, one of the most underrated teams every year. 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Lobo men's and women's season tickets are the next sweet deal. 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
0: All right, 9:56. Couple of minutes left here on the show. Again, thanks to Amanda Gates, the new CEO of New Mexico Philharmonic. And again, everything you need to know for the upcoming season and tickets, nmphil.org. And the Concert Master Chair, Carmelo De Los Santos, thank you for being here as well. And we have time, I think, for about 90 seconds. So one more performance from you there, Carmelo, on the violin. What are you going to play for us?
13: I'll play some Bach preludes.
0: Oh, there you go.

0: Very nice. I can see why you wanted this gig, Amanda.
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0: Very good. 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
1: Thank you.
0: NNPhil.org. 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
9: From ABC News, I'm Mike Dubusky. President Trump and Chinese President Xi Jinping wrapping up a meeting over tea at the White House just moments ago. The Chinese leader speaking through a translator.
10: I want to thank the Honorable President and the First Lady for everything they've done for myself and my wife during this visit.
9: It's unclear what the two leaders discussed at their meetings this week or what policy will come of any of it. Even still, President Trump said today that it's been a productive visit.
11: We've made great strides, very positive for both countries.
9: The group is now on its way to the National Archives for a tour. The three-day visit comes against the backdrop of a growing trade war with China, an increasingly fervent debate over artificial intelligence, and the war in Iran. Speaking of that conflict, Iran's president is among the many world leaders gathered in New York City for the UN General Assembly. ABC News Chief White House Correspondent Mary Bruce.
12: Our Martha Raddatz getting to spend some time with the Iranian president, meeting him at the UN, getting a remarkable look and window into what he thinks of this war and where it is heading. He says, quote, it is impossible for the U.S. to make Iran surrender, even though he acknowledged, quote, the U.S. has the power to destroy anything and everything. He also claimed that most of the U.S. bases in the region are no longer usable.
9: A 17-year-old student was killed in a shooting outside Westbury High School in Houston today. Police say they believe this to be an isolated incident and that there was never a threat inside the building. That suspect is still at large. A nor'easter has developed off the coast of North Carolina, sparking severe weather warnings up and down the eastern seaboard. ABC News Chief Meteorologist Ginger Z.
13: The coastal advisories all the way from South Carolina up to Maine, those waves up to 12 feet. The piling of water will only be added to by tops 2 to 6 inches of rain.
9: Wind gusts up to 60 miles an hour are possible for parts of the Northeast tomorrow. 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
14: 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Here's your latest news from 96.3 News Radio KKOB. I'm Natasha Leyba. New Mexico voters are unlikely to see a governor debate this year. Democratic candidate Deb Haaland announced she will no longer participate in debate proposals, citing scheduled disputes and plans to focus on the campaign events around the state. Republican candidate Greg Hall says he remains open to debating and had cleared his schedule for a planned October 8th event. Well, two finalists have been selected for the position of Santa Fe Police Chief. Francina Walker has more on the selection process.
15: In a release, the City of Santa Fe announced that interim Police Chief Ben Valdez and former Santa Fe County Sheriff Adan Mendoza are the two finalists for the city's next police chief. A national search was held focusing on leadership experience, public safety expertise, organizational management, and a commitment to building trust between the Santa Fe Police Department and the community. The announcement states Interim Chief Valdez is a longtime member of the Santa Fe Police Department and would bring extensive experience in law enforcement and department operations to the job. Former Santa Fe County Sheriff Mendoza's qualifications includes years of law enforcement leadership experience, including experience overseeing a large public safety organization. Members of the public can meet both finalists on Thursday, October 1st, from 11 a.m. to 1 p.m. at the Santa Fe Community Convention Center. Francina Walker, News Radio, KKOB.
14: Coming up, one mayoral candidate is speaking up. 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
14: Speaking to a Santa Fe audience on Wednesday, Republican governor candidate Greg Hall said he would support ending the proposal personal income tax and oppose a statewide pause on new data centers. Michael Carlisle has the rest of the story.
1: Hall told the audience of around 40 people in a rapid-fire back and forth with host Inez Russell Gomez that he sees the state's declining population as its most critical issue. On the issue of abortion, Hall said he considers himself pro-life, but that it's not on my priority list to try to reverse the state's abortion protections because the legislature has spoken, adding that he would convene a committee to address problems with the Children, Youth, and Families Department on his first day in office. Michael Carlisle, News Radio, KKOB.
14: And two sisters are accused of paying fake vendors with money from a federally funding housing serving Santa Ana Pueblo in order to collect most of the money back in cash. Mike Gaba has this story.
7: From November of 2021 through May of 2022, 51-year-old Sherilyn Jeff, the interim executive director of Tamaya Housing, and 58-year-old Sandra Jeff, the office manager, allegedly conspired to cause Tamaya Housing to pay individuals for work they had not performed in exchange for those individuals returning most of the money to them in cash. The indictment further alleges that the duo told the recipients to withdraw cash in small amounts to avoid detection and to falsely claim that contracts existed with Tamaya Housing if questioned about those payments. Mike Gaba, News Radio, KKOB.
16: Hey, good morning, New Mexico. Waking up to some showers out there. That will become spotty throughout the afternoon and evening. 69 the high today in Santa Fe with a low of 50 tonight. 75 in Albuquerque with a low of 56 degrees. More on your extended forecast on KOAT.com.

My name is William Yank. I'm a 23-year-old, three-time leukemia survivor. One evening, my roommate was trying to talk to me, and I responded to him in a delirium of mess and confusion, and he said, "We're going to the ER immediately."

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1: .96.3 News Radio KKOB. It's Brandon Vogt with Bill Hambleton, and his new book is The Sacred and Profane, a memoir of faith and reckoning. And we'll talk about this book and Bill's experience writing the book and kind of his journey. And Bill, thanks for being with us today.
2: Thank you. It's great to be here.
1: All right. So tell me about your story here and maybe what compelled you to write this book.
2: Sure. Yeah. Thank you. I was born in Southern California, but we moved to Utah when I was very young. And so as a devout Catholic family, we were a bit of a minority in Utah. And I think because of that, my faith just became very, very important to me. And throughout sort of my young adolescence, I really felt a draw toward my faith and ultimately toward exploring, discerning a vocation to the priesthood. Yeah. And so as I began thinking about that as a young man, I ultimately encountered a priest who over time sort of took advantage of my zeal and began to cross boundaries that ultimately led to some molestation and abuse. And it was something I struggled with that I didn't know how to sort of articulate at the time, as most survivors of clergy sex abuse don't.
1: Yeah.
2: I entered the seminary. I went to college seminary and then to my graduate studies in Rome, and I carried this for years. I ultimately didn't get ordained a priest because I was never able to sort of reconcile my trust with the diocese, but I spent my years working Catholic education, leading Catholic schools, and it wasn't until 3 years ago, my brother, who was a heavy rescue fire captain in Salt Lake for 28 years, he was dealing with some PTSD from his job, and he took his life. Mm. And at that point, I just felt I needed to face my trauma. So 30 years after my abuse happened, I reported it to the Diocese of Salt Lake City. And unfortunately, I met a lot of evasion and defensiveness, and never thought I would write a book, but I became so frustrated in the lack of support that I got as I reported my abuse. They finally admitted the abuse and apologized, but sort of declined to deal with issues of cover-up that had transpired over the years, including destroyed documents and et cetera. And so as I struggled with the diocese and my process of reporting, I ended up writing the book to tell my whole story. And it's just released yesterday.
1: Yeah. It's a powerful story. And, of course, we're sorry about what you had to go through. And it's interesting to me that it was just 3 years ago that you started to report this, and then you were still met with defensiveness after all these years, because all of the abuse, couldn't have been the first person that has named that particular priest either, right?
2: That's correct. Yes, I started doing my own research. What I found that was so disheartening to me was that that priest had allegations by the Diocese of Salt Lake City's own records, had allegations of abuse against him as far back as 1991. Well, he had abused me through 1992, so kind of in the middle from 90 to 92, he was abusing me, and yet in 1991, somebody else had made allegations.
3: Some of these, even nominal Republicans, people
2: call
3: themselves Republicans.
4: This is very undignified. I can't believe President Trump
2: would
4: do that.
3: To insult a former president of the United States to the face of a Chinese Communist Party leader, it's very unpresidential. Okay. All right, you can stop your whining. Does President Trump owe Joe Biden some immense debt of gratitude? Does he owe him any level of decency? You know what Joe Biden did to Trump? No, of course not. Thank you, Leslie. You know what Joe Biden did to Trump? You know what that was like? The guy was sicking the Justice Department on him on a routine basis. They were prosecuting him in every jurisdiction they could possibly summon a prosecution. They appointed an unconstitutional special counsel in order to try and rig the 2024 election. They were taking mugshots. They were doing everything they could to destroy Donald Trump, the people around him. Trump supporters were imprisoned in Washington, D.C., the key thrown away, disgraceful conditions. That's the way that Joe Biden would treat American citizens, Donald Trump, and the people who support Donald Trump. And so when President Trump cracks a couple of jokes at his expense in order to have a laugh about it as Xi Jinping visits, am I getting bothered by

0: that?
1: No, I'm belly laughing. I thought it was hilarious yesterday. I thought it was amazing. And so, yeah, he wraps up this big trip. You know, it's funny. This is actually kind of interesting how this trip has been bookended. So he ends with the National Archives, which is a great way to conclude. But he also started with a big ad campaign that ran nationwide a couple nights ago when Xi Jinping was arriving in America. A big ad campaign that ran across our televisions nationwide saying that America will never be a communist country. Did you notice the timing on that? The ad ran, paid for by the United States government, by the way. I would say it's a good use of my tax dollars. A condemnation of communism, a celebration of America. I'll take it. An ad ran condemning communism right as Xi Jinping was arriving in the country. And it's kind of interesting because all the lefties in America started telling on themselves immediately. They were upset by this. What? We're attacking communism? Yeah, it's kind of a long-running theme in America. Here's what it sounded like as the ad on screen. It says America will never be a communist country.
2: Together we will defeat communism, socialism, and Marxism in America.
3: America will never be a communist country.
1: It goes hard. Dana White concluding the spot from the UFC. The whole thing goes so hard. It's so metal. It's so awesome. It's so patriotic. I think an eagle went roaring over the top of my head as I was watching it. I loved it. It was really great. And the left is upset by this. The left is furious about this. Have you seen their reactions to this? This is hysterical. They've been saying this is a taxpayer-funded campaign ad. Tell me more. How is it a campaign ad? What do you mean by that? Can you be more explicit? How is it a campaign ad exactly? Oh, is the Communist Party running for something in the United States? Or tell me more. I am fascinated by this development. Well, it's obvious that Trump's trying to get votes by condemning communism. What are you not on team condemn communism? What's happening exactly? CBS reached out to the White House for more information about this. They wanted to know, who do you think you are running an ad like this? You're using taxpayer money for a campaign ad? Ed O'Keefe over at CBS had this. He reached out to the White House. A spokesperson responded to him and said the following. You ready? Quote, these public service announcements are about reminding Americans to love their country and understand what makes it worth defending at home, at our borders, and abroad. The ad is educational and unapologetically patriotic. We should be proud of our country. The White House official adding, these PSAs, public service announcements, are clearly not political. The president is not on the ballot, and the ads don't have a call to action. You know, there's an expression, when you follow the letter of the law, but you're trying to violate the spirit of it, there's an expression we use, it's called malicious compliance. Like you're following the law, but you're towing on the edge of it. I'm going to call this one delicious compliance. This is perfect. It's just a picture of the president, the American, you know, the American military, American flags, eagles, awesome patriotism, and a condemnation of communism. I don't know who could possibly disagree with this. And the fact that we're at a point in America where Democrats believe with certainty that an ad condemning communism is going to cost them votes, that's crazy to me. That's crazy that we've arrived at that point. And this is a wonderful use of my taxpayer money. More ahead on The Vince Show.
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14: Trump, and then Trump, and then this is the auto pen because he's trying to
15: fight. This is the auto pen, President Trump says to Xi Jinping. By the way, what is it like in China? I always wonder about like the cultural differences because President Trump keeps punching him in the shoulder. You notice this? It's just like as they're walking around, he keeps hitting him and slapping him and punching him in the shoulder. And like, and I always wonder, like, what do these other countries think? As a, I don't care that much. I just am, I'd be more amused if they were scandalized by it. That's the point. I think it'd be, oh, you can't touch dear leader. And Trump's just like popping him in the shoulder. Hey, check this out, the auto pen. Really funny. It is hilarious. There was, Jim, you were just telling me some of the guys over at what do they call it these days? National Review. It's an elderly paper. National Review. They're all scandalized
16: by this.
15: Once great
16: publication.
15: Once great, yes. Yes. This is very undignified. This is terrible. Why would he do that? Because it's a laugh riot. That's why. Because he's really good at this, and he's the ultimate insult comic and simultaneously the president of the United States, which is a fun combo. We're never going to see any like him again. So, you know, maybe appreciate these moments instead of crapping all over them. That would be fun. He had a moment last night where he was at the state dinner. First of all, he was upset that the state dinner had to be as constrained as it was. He really wants to be able to have a big crowd for these state dinners. And one way you would do that is if you would have a bigger venue that was insulated from the left-wing assassination culture that exists in the United States. So what do? We build a ballroom. There's a ballroom being constructed at the White House right now. And so, in fact, while the president was giving remarks last night to the assembled, all the dignitaries and rich guys and tech billionaires that were present, he invited everybody for a pretty exclusive tour. He said, you guys want to walk on the construction site? You want to come outside? We can all walk over to the ballroom and take a look at the construction site. Kind of seems cool. I would take an invitation for an exclusive tour from the president of the United States. Here he is last night.
17: But as a special treat in honor of President Xi and Madam Peng, I'd like to invite everyone in the room to visit through that beautiful curtain in the back. The door, it's all lit up and looks beautiful. It's 1 year away from completion, the new ballroom that you've heard about. And you will see something that I think you will really love. Presidents have been trying to get this built for 150 years. And I can tell you that tonight, if we had it, we would have had way more than 1,000 people with standing room only. And this room has about 145. That's about it.
15: Wow.
17: So they've been looking for this for over 150 years, all presidents, and they will shortly have it. So in honor of you, you'll be the first people to step foot on that, and we'll do that maybe after we're finished with the entertainment tonight. Anybody who wants to walk into a construction site that's nice and clean and sparkling, it's our honor to have you do so, but this is in honor of President Xi, Madam Peng.
15: The truth is, like, you just think about all this. Like, the president's a generous host. He's a generous host. He knows the game here is lots of carrot and trying to be a generous host, to be very welcoming to Xi Jinping. Does that mean he's going to roll over for Xi? You see this, like, nonsense in the media? Oh, he's sucking up to him. He's going to roll over. No, it doesn't mean that at all. You know why people have no trust whatsoever in the media? They just relentlessly lie to you. Yeah, the president indicated today that his conversations with Xi have been productive, actually. And they have a lot to address, don't they? Whether it's fentanyl, Taiwan, AI, Iran, energy purchases, intellectual property theft. There's a mountain of concerns here in between these public demonstrations of fondness, of being a generous host. There's some real stuff that these guys have to tackle. And the president posted a couple hours ago on Truth Social, he said, quote, very productive meeting with President Xi for both the USA and China. Tremendous things will be happening. He also talked about AI here. He goes, like almost everyone else, he seemed to like calling the poorly inaccurately named artificial intelligence to a far more accurate and important name, superintelligence. This is the president's big push. He wants to rename it. That would be super, he says in quotes. Everyone last night agreed also, President DJT. So the president, apparently he did a straw poll last night of the room. Who agrees with superintelligence? I guess the room was agreeing. I'm not that big on the name change. I don't care that much. I just care that we win the fight. That's the biggest thing to me. That's the biggest thing. As President Trump ends this trip with Xi Jinping, shows him our founding documents. That's a good way to conclude the trip. More ahead on The Vince Show.
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15: So Brett Baer over at the Fox News Channel, he had an interview yesterday with the Iranian president Masoud Pezeshkian, who came to the United States this week for that UN General Assembly thing. It's still amazing to me. I was on Newsmax last night actually talking about this with Rob Finnerty, who's great. Rob's got a great show over there. And we were chatting about like the ridiculous display at the UN yesterday. As you're watching, Benjamin Netanyahu arrived, gave a speech. Now, don't you think it would be important to hear from the Israeli prime minister in an international body at the center of this massive conflict with Iran? You would think maybe you'd sit there and just listen. You'd shut your mouth. You'd listen and not act like a psychopath. And yet it looked like half the room stormed out yesterday before Benjamin Netanyahu could even get a remark out. They were like, I'm not going to be here for this. And they just like started barreling out of the room like, well, hold on a second. Why don't you morons just keep your seats for a moment? It's not like you're paying for any of this. It's the United States that pays for it all. We pay to keep the lights on. We pay to air condition the room. We paid for all your snacks. Why don't you just shut your mouths and sit there and listen to the guy? You don't have to like him. You're under no obligation to like him. But this is supposed to be an international body where you can hear from people, even people you disagree with, and then maybe, you know, hash things out. They all stormed out of the room. Notice, by the way, they didn't do that to the Iranian president, the guy who's the source of terror in the entire region, certainly for the world in many cases, funding Hezbollah, Hamas, and the Houthi rebels, funding, you know, all this chaos, attacking American troops through the years, thousands of troops maimed and killed, the attacks on the Marines in the 80s. We talk about 47 years, half a century of terrorism at the hands of this regime, which still exists in its current form. It may have a gay deformed supreme leader, but it's, you know, it's, they've still got these guys in some capacity, a shell of their former terror selves, but whatever, they're there. And so this President Pezeshkian, this Iranian leader guy, gets up and gives an address this week. You know who walked out? Us. Only the United States. And it wasn't even at the beginning of the speech. We said, okay, run your suck for a little bit. He ran his suck. And you know what he said? He goes, the United States is responsible for terrorism, and we haven't done anything wrong. Well, then the U.S. delegation stood up, and they walked out. They should have popped double barrels up in the air, too, in the process, but they didn't. They were a little bit more diplomatic than that. But they walked out of the room upon that occasion. Contrast that with the rest of these idiots who just barrel out of the room the second Netanyahu gets up there. So that's what we're dealing with. And so while Pezeshkian was here, Fox's Brett Baer scores an interview with him, which I think is a good thing. I think it's a very good thing. I think that these dictators and lunatic people, I think they should be subjected to real questions from the Western press. And Brett asked a series of very real questions to the guy, including, I thought it was so interesting. It's a little hard to chop this up into a tight little piece of audio because it went on for 10 minutes. There's just the portion that I want to comment on here with you. I don't know if you saw this, Jim, but Brett kept asking, are you actually in charge, or does the IRGC just do whatever they want? And Brett asked him, I don't know how many times he asked him. He must have asked him 7-8 times in different ways the very same question. And Pezeshkian kept dancing away from answering it. He just refused to answer it. He was just going off in some other direction, saying the United States sucks, and we didn't ask for this, and blah, blah, blah, blah, all this other nonsense. But he never answered the question, which to me revealed everything. Which is that this guy, the, quote, president of Iran, isn't actually the shot caller. That the IRGC is doing whatever the hell they feel like, and a lot of the terrorism, a lot of the nonsense, a lot of the stuff about ripping up the MOU and crapping all over any chance of a deal, a lot of this is these radicals who are in charge of the military component in Iran, the IRGC. So this guy's actually not the shot caller. He's like kind of like a crappy spokesman for a terror regime. And that was evident to me. So I thought that was of immense public value. And then Brett did ask him, in terms of the leadership of the country, do you know where the gay deformed supreme leader is? Is he alive? Is he actually in charge of anything? Now, Brett did not use the expression "gay deformed supreme leader." I'll say up front, but that is true. I'm just giving you an accurate recitation of what we know. And here is
9: he's gay.
15: Mm-hmm, thank you very much. Again, this is just a news segment. Here's Brett asking him yesterday.
10: When is the last time you saw the supreme leader in person? Is he healthy? Is he able to govern?
11: Precisely, I don't remember the dates, about a month and a half ago. We met in about 7 hours.
10: You saw him in person a month ago?
11: Yes, 7 hours, as I said earlier. We conducted talks.
10: And is he healthy? Is he able to govern?
11: Very much so, completely.
15: Will he be in Tehran's next pride parade? Will he be the master of ceremonies for that pride parade? Will he be adorned in a rainbow flag as you push his wheelchair down the streets of Tehran?
11: The implementation of the policies is in the hands of the administration and the government, but the consultations and the directions come from there.
10: Why haven't we seen a video of the Supreme Leader addressing the Iranian people, addressing this war, even addressing President Trump?
11: Well, this is a process was created in our society, which is the lack of security that was created by the action of foreigners, but the action of aggressors.
15: You know, it's amazing. Like, you can see right through this, even via a translator, as he's sitting there with his, like, dead eyes, like, talking to Brett yesterday. You're just sitting there going, this guy's a liar. Like, everything is coming out of his mouth. Have you seen him? Is he healthy? Oh, yes. Talked to him for many hours. He was perfectly fine. I'm beginning to think he's dead. Now, by the way, Donald Trump doesn't think he's dead. President Trump said he's alive. They're pretty confident. I think, what did he say? We were listening to him a couple weeks ago, Jim. He said something to the effect of, if he's dead, they're doing a pretty good job of tricking us into believing he's alive. They always have to keep going back. We have to check with the Supreme Leader. Meanwhile, they're like just shaking a magic eight ball to figure out what they do next. But apparently, maybe he's alive. It seems like it. President Trump seems to think so. And I'm pretty sure Space Force has the kinds of satellites that can observe the answer to that question and give us some certainty there. But that's Pezeshkian asked about it. Oh, yeah, he's totally alive. And in case you're wondering, to what extent, Vince, are you certain he's lying? Okay, well, let's try another one. How about this? Mr. Iranian President, do you guys want nukes?
10: Do you want a nuclear bomb or not?
11: Not at all. Not at all. Our martyred, esteemed Supreme Leader, he had announced several times that from a religious decree, it is unholy, it is religiously illegal to have weapons of mass destruction
10: under a mountain. Why do you do that?
15: Yeah. When has the former Supreme Leader ever lied to us about anything? He pinky promised he would never get a nuclear weapon. And so Brett asked the logical question, why do you need 60%? You buried it under a mountain. Why do you need 60% enriched uranium? You don't need that for energy. You can enrich it at a far lower level if you just want it for nuclear energy. 60% kind of feels like you're on the path to a nuke. Kind of feels like you're heading towards weapons here. You're burying it under a mountain? That's the question. Listen as this guy tries to dissemble.
10: If you don't want to hide it.
11: No. We said we're willing to dilute them. It's not a big deal. We are willing to submit ourselves to verification, sir. The problem is that America, instead of conducting dialogue, they descend into the arena by bombing us first.
15: Another lie.
11: By blocking every pathway.
15: Another lie.
11: We are ready. This is not the way to conduct yourself on the world stage.
15: I think we've done half a century of dialogue, actually. I think the dialogue, we've been doing too much dialoguing. Throughout all of this. And President Trump's been dialoguing with these guys, and they're still refusing to deliver, still causing chaos, still trying to menace the Strait of Hormuz. And the president said, okay, let's try a different path. Also, it wasn't dialogue that led to these strikes in the first place when we took out their nuclear facility and we subsequently took out all of their ballistic missile capacity. It was the fact that the Iranians were developing ballistic missiles at such a frenzied rate that the assessment of the American intelligence community would be that it was going to become almost impossible for us to intercept their nuclear program. They were building a conventional weapons shield. as a means to build their nuclear program. So the president said, fine, let's act now. That was the timetable. That was the timetable. They've talked about this from the very beginning. And so he's like, well, they didn't want to talk to us. They keep offering. We sent the vice president of the United States to talk to your lying rear end. And he sat down with you. They generated a memorandum of understanding. President Trump said, okay, look, a great future awaits you. And then they screwed it up. Now, his position here, insofar as he can vocalize one, is that, well, the IRGC intervened and they did their thing and they're under my control, but they're not under my control. You see, he's all over the place with this. But the president really doesn't care. His view is really simple. You're not going to have a nuclear weapon, and we're going to solve this one way or the other. So why don't you choose the better path? This is your big opportunity. The president's address earlier this week to the United Nations, he says, I'm in decision-making mode right now, and I've got a big decision to make. Do we have a deal, or do I have to annihilate the top of that regime again? What do you want to choose? What do you want to choose? And apparently this guy, Pezeshkian, has been telling, like, I think he told NBC yesterday. He's like, well, we want to get back on the MOU before the midterms. Look, the MOU, there's been a lot of lying domestically. In the United States, there's been a lot of lying about the MOU by people who have, either no idea what they're talking about or were looking to undermine the president's efforts to negotiate a deal in the first place. And to be crystal clear about the MOU, the Memorandum of Understanding, it was always an actions-based system. So in this deal, the only way Iran gets anything of value is if they actually deliver, if they actually are downblending or destroying or handing over the nuclear material, if they're actually ending their terrorism, if they're not funding their terror proxies. We go through a provable scheme in order to make this work. And if they don't deliver, then they don't get the benefits. That's the way this thing was always structured, always. And now they're saying, oh, we want to be back on the MOU. Well, then freaking deliver. Prove it. Stop funding the terror groups. Turn over the nuclear material. Admit you screwed up big time. Deliver. And if you fail to deliver, President Trump's made it really clear, I'm going to secure victory anyway, one way or the other. Fascinating interview. Really, really fascinating to see that. You see, in America, we prefer more speech, not this tyrannical, authoritarian, kill your own people, don't allow them to speak nonsense. That's not us. More ahead on The Vince Show.
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8: 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And expectations for an even better Lobo team in Eric Olin's second year. 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
1: 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This is The Vince Show on News Radio KKOB. Now, we've got a lot on my plate today. Among the stories that we need to hit, we've got updates from James Talafrico's church. They're kind of hunkering down right now. They've acknowledged they've got all these undercover videos that have been captured of them. They accuse people of being spies who have infiltrated the church. And those spies, it turns out, are just, you know, good citizens revealing how insane this place is. I wouldn't really categorize it as a church. But, I mean, Jim, I'm not even familiar. I know that there are some Christian churches that are a little haywire sometimes, but this one in particular, they say things like they're not certain that Jesus Christ ever existed. If he did existed, that he didn't die for us. He died for social justice, that the resurrection itself may not have actually taken place, literally. And you start hearing all of these clips and you think, what do you believe about Christianity? What's left? But they're attacking all of the tenets. And so, you know, you get Talafrico's pastor, this guy Jim Rigby. He's one of the pastors. We've seen a couple. We've seen the priestess. We've seen Jim Rigby. This morning, as I was getting ready for the podcast this morning, brand new video coming out. This isn't undercover footage. This is the in-house camera that they apparently broadcast out to the internet. And this guy, Jim Rigby, was talking about the spies that have infiltrated the church and taken him, he says, out of context.
2: Thank you for being here. I appreciate y'all. How many of y'all had to cross the picket line when you first got here? So some of y'all. So, yeah, when I was in seminary, they didn't really explain this part of it.
1: What seminary?
2: So we've had protesters. One thing that's new is that we've had spies with hidden cameras. So if somebody tries to trick you into saying something that can be edited into cruel, just be very careful.
1: You know, the video of him saying that he thinks the resurrection may not have literally happened at all, it wasn't undercover footage. It was literally the camera in the church that broadcasts to the internet. These spies. Who are these spies who've infiltrated our church? I think you set the camera up, Jim. I think that was you who did that. You're the spy in this story.
2: But as long as they do it in Christian love, I think we shouldn't question.
1: He's mocking you.
2: With such a strange time at St. Andrews, we didn't have protesters today, did we? No protesters, so got to get to work. So we got 40-something days to the election, and we're just, you know, we'll talk about aggressive theology if a reporter has a question. We're not talking about James Talarico.
1: Did he say progressive theology? Is that what he said? I thought he said that. I just want to confirm that. The alternative was aggressive theology. I don't know. He said something aggressive. I think he meant progressive theology.
2: But we're not talking about James Talarico because whatever we say, they edit it and change it. Which, as long as they're doing it for Jesus, it's okay.
1: He's mocking you again. Now, also, he's deceiving you. This is the latest explanation for all of the game tape of him and the priestesses in their in that operation, if you want to call it a church. That's all. There's no editing of any meaning. It's just like just straight up just playing their voices. That's what we've been doing. Sentence after sentence where they're uttering all sorts of heresies. It's not edited. This is like, it's pretty typical playbook for the left, isn't it? It's a cheap fake. You know, you see a video of Joe Biden stumbling across the stage alongside George Clooney and Barack Obama, and you think to yourself, that guy's not fit to be president of the United States. And then they accuse you of trafficking in what they call cheap fakes. They literally will invent a brand new term and then say that you're guilty of violating some sort of moral law by acknowledging reality. Of course, as always, they eventually admit it for political expedience. George Clooney writes an entire New York Times op-ed weeks later going, yeah, Joe Biden was having trouble on that stage. It was really, really upsetting. Maybe it's time for him to step down. I'm like, wait a second. You were accusing me of a cheap fake like 72 hours ago. Now you're saying this is the evidence to get rid of him so that the Democrats can have more power going forward? I see how the game is played. More ahead on The Vince Show.
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8: 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And expectations for an even better Lobo team in Eric Olin's second year. That includes the return of starting guards Jake Hall and Uriah Tenet. And a run all the way to the NIT Final Four make the Lobos a favorite in the new look Mountain West. 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
11: From ABC News, I'm Mike Dubusky. Ruling along ideological lines, the Supreme Court has now rejected an argument that had prohibited the Trump administration from revamping a citizenship database to verify voters. However, the majority opinion noted the impact of this ruling, effectively giving the green light to that revamp, will be blunted in the short term, as the National Voter Registration Act prohibits states from purging voters from the rolls within 90 days of an election. China's President Xi Jinping is wrapping up his three-day visit to Washington today, touring the National Archives with President Trump and the First Lady. No substantive policy has come out of the trip so far, though President Trump did say earlier today they'd had some very productive meetings.
12: We've had a tremendous visit from two spectacular people, and we really enjoyed it. And I think we've made tremendous strides.
11: Another chapter in the story of Nolan Wells, with his family now releasing his autopsy report. ABC News Chief Investigative Correspondent Aaron Katursky.
13: The family of Nolan Wells is releasing the Mississippi State Medical Examiner's autopsy report, listing the cause of his death as undetermined. The 18-year-old football player's body was pulled from the water off the Mississippi Gulf Coast after Wells spent July 4th with friends on Horn Island.
14: A grand jury was presented with this autopsy and found his death consistent with drowning and concluded there was no evidence of a crime.
13: His family said Wells had unexplained injuries.
11: There is no statute of limitations on homicide cases in Mississippi. A growing nor'easter has already brought high winds and dangerous conditions to parts of the East Coast.
15: On North Carolina's Outer Banks, parts of Highway 12, a crucial main artery there, badly damaged. Nearby homes also threatened. And along the Virginia coast, entire neighborhoods underwater.
11: ABC's Hannah Batah. Over the weekend, the storm is expected to creep up the East Coast, with heavy rain expected as far north as Boston. 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
17: Here's the latest news from 96.3 News Radio KKOB. I'm Natasha Leba. Speaking to a Santa Fe audience on Wednesday, Republican governor candidate Greg Hall said he would support ending the personal income tax and oppose a statewide pause on new data centers. KKOB's Michael Carlisle has more on that story.
18: Hall told the audience of around 40 people in a rapid-fire back and forth with host Inez Russell Gomez that he sees the state's declining population as its most critical issue. On the issue of abortion, Hall said he considers himself pro-life, but that it's not on my priority list to try to reverse the state's abortion protections because the legislature has spoken, adding that he would convene a committee to address problems with the Children, Youth, and Families Department on his first day in office. Michael Carlisle, News Radio, KKOB.
17: 15 young bears are currently in the care of the Land of Enchantments Wildlife Foundation. Most of the cubs were born this year. The Department of Wildlife said it was a big uptick in bears coming to the lower elevations for food and water this summer. Here's KKOB's Mike Gaba.
19: Those traveling hungry bears looking for food near people and homes have led to a huge summer spike in bear encounters across New Mexico. It is also putting a big strain on the local nonprofit that is struggling with some bear necessities while trying to give wild animals a second chance. The goal is eventually to get the bears back where they belong. However, getting 15 animals up to weight not only takes food, but a lot of money. The foundation said it is currently spending about $1,300 a week just to feed them, and they are actively seeking donations. Mike Gaba, News Radio, KKOB.
17: 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Today is going to be sunny with a high of 76 and a low hitting at 59 degrees. 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
10: 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This is where New Mexico comes to talk. 96.3 News Radio KKOB. Depend on it. Rising from the heart of the swamp, a beacon of truth is casting its light. From sea to shining sea, The Vince Show. Here's Vince Colonnaise.
1: All right, 844-484-3872, 844-4 the USA. That's the way to join us today. From coast to coast, from sea to shining sea. Oh, yes. You know, there's these newsletters that the political media send out all over the place. It's a big business, the newsletter business. And Politico is a D.C. area newsletter they send out every morning. And it kind of is a good summary of the most establishment thinking possible in Washington, D.C. I don't read it each morning, but occasionally I pop it open. And this morning I popped it open, Jim. I was going through my notes and I had a free second or two. And I was like, let's see what Politico's up to. And I think actually I was drawn in by the fact that they were leading the entire newsletter with Talafrico, although that's not what they call him. They call him Talarico for some reason. So I opened it up and you know what I found out? He's doing great. He's basically Donald Trump, and he's dominating in Texas, and he wants secure borders, and he loves the energy industry, and he's going to win by a wide margin, and every poll says so, and it's this is just wind in the sails of these Democrats across the country that James Talafrico is absolutely crushing it right now. I'm not kidding at all, by the way. That is the tenor of their newsletter this morning. Looking at this, it's this upside-down world thing. Dateline Austin, James Talarico is doing an extraordinary

0: Okay, tell me more, Politico. They say Tallarico is willing to break with the National Party, not just on style, but policy. He not only supports a stronger approach to immigration than former President Joe Biden. Well, that's a low bar. Joe Biden imported tens of millions of people at taxpayer expense under the cover of darkness. You're saying James Talafrico's not as crazy as that? That's not, well, that doesn't tell me anything, actually. Is he for amnesty? Yeah, obviously. They say Talarico also said he'd work with President Trump on the issue of immigration. Oh, he said so, huh? And he told yesterday's festival audience he's, quote, indebted to the oil and gas industry. Now, playbook, this political playbook never mentions the fact that Talafrico was caught on camera speaking to the Sierra Club in Texas and saying that the oil industry was going the way of the cassette tape in the 80s. Remember this? We played that audio for you. Talafrico said, yeah, the oil industry is going away. It's about time, too. We got to save the climate. He said that capitalism needs to be dismantled. Talafrico's, all of the game tape of him has demonstrated that he doesn't have the best interests of Texans at heart. He's opposed to their faith. He's opposed to their economy. He's opposed to their borders. He's opposed to law and order. The guy is a force for chaos. He's an agent of chaos. He's an AOC. And so the Washington insider view of the guy is, wow, he's got something impressive going on. Kind of sounds like Trump, actually. What? You can't be serious. This is crazy. Now, I don't know. There, part of me feels like, boy, I hope D.C. Democrats are buying into this. You know, in a way, I'm kind of hoping that this is misleading to them into some sort of false sense of security. Ooh, we don't have to worry about Texas. It's in the bag. This thing will be great. He figured it out. He's for strong borders. Just imagine if they actually had a party that did that. The whole party. Imagine if they actually shifted their policy positions to be more in line with actual American citizens. Then they might have a chance of actually earning votes in the country. Yeah, we're for strong borders. We're for supporting energy, the oil industry. So this is madness. And not a single mention, not a single mention in half of this morning newsletter. It's all about James Talarico. Not a single one about his church. Nothing. Nothing about St. Andrew's Presbyterian. Nothing about the fact that you've got all these people who are caught on hidden camera talking about that they don't believe any of the tenets of Christianity yet pretend to be Christians. Nothing about the fact that Talafrico last year gave an enthusiastic endorsement of abortion on Easter Sunday from the pulpit. It was so intense that his political strategists were like, I think you went a little over the top. No mention. If Talafrico is up in the polls, it's because the media are lying the very same way that Politico's lying here. By omission. In fact, dude, this undercover video footage, I don't know how many more shoes are going to drop, but it feels like an entire shoe store. It just keeps dropping. Every day we get more. And every time we get a new clip, I keep thinking, how can they be this juicy? All of them are just absolutely rich with content. So here's another one. This just came out in the last hour from the Daily Wire. Jacob Wheeler is the reporter who is sharing this one. This is once again the so-called Reverend Jim Rigby, who says that James Talafrico's theology is so radical that it makes Jim Rigby uncomfortable. Now, I just told you a moment ago, Rigby is a guy who says that the resurrection probably didn't happen literally. Okay, so that's pretty radical to be a Christian pastor and not believe in the resurrection. Okay, well then he goes on to say, but Talarico, that guy makes me uncomfortable. Listen to this.
1: Well, he's much more, it makes me uncomfortable. And I don't ever say that.
2: Is he a fundamentalist or what, like is he?
1: No, he's basically said God is not a being, but being. I mean, that's like mysticism. So it's, yeah, it's like at that point, I just think he's caught trying to cross the river. Mm.

0: And whatever he said comes back as a hand grenade. So I think his campaign has distanced from me completely. But I think what he's doing, I mean, the reason he does it is he wants to be a counterbalance to Christian nationalism.
1: Okay.
0: It's sad, running in Texas, I think, and he's got advisors and stuff, and I think the closer he gets to success, the more DNC people are going to come down and say, you know.
2: I think what he's doing is standing as a Christian against Christian nationalism.
3: Christian supremacy.
2: Yeah. That is what he's trying to do is use his particular Christianity over against the Christianity being used to control people.
4: So the claim here from this Jim Rigby is like this guy's a little out there. He's like straight up to the point that he's saying that, well, God's not really a being, and it's like an invasion of some sort of mysticism. He's a little freaky for me. He's a little too radical for me. That's wild to hear out of this guy's mouth. But then he goes on to be like, and he wants to, he's really trying to frame himself as a Christian who's against Christian nationalism. You notice how frequently the left talks about this? They're really big into this concept. Like, we need to go after anybody who believes that our national identity has anything to do with Christianity. I'm sorry. It has a lot to do with Christianity. We were just, you know, one of the realities, of course, of our founding, the president of the United States just walked Xi Jinping to our founding documents. We were endowed by our creator with inalienable rights. Where do these concepts come from? They come from the Christian faith of our country's founders. This is not some novel ideal that's really out there. But no, the founders were Christian. We got to really combat this notion that there is any Christian identity to this country. No, it is the identity in this country. It's how it was created. And it protects religious liberty. I talked to you recently about the Virginia Declaration of Rights, which George Mason authored. And in the Virginia Declaration of Rights, it explicitly references Christian temperance. And the Virginia Declaration of Rights were used as the basis for the Bill of Rights in the United States Constitution. This is just reality. And the left is very upset about this, and there's a reason for that. There's a very clear reason why they're so upset about acknowledging that history. Because when you do, when you remind people of our founders, our founding documents, when you show them the very document that Xi Jinping got to see in person today, what you conclude, and you should conclude, is that your rights don't come from government. They come from God. And that's a problem for the left. That's a huge problem for the left. They want you to believe that rights are that which the government bestow upon you. This is how they arrive at these things like health care is a right. That giving you stuff is a right. Taking from others, taking from you to give to others is their right. This is all the product of imagining and trying to conjure up in the American mind, in any mind, that the government is where your rights come from. It's not true. It's not true. Your rights come from God. And our founders envisioned a world in which, and they came up with the founding documents where they said, the government is restrained from infringing upon those God-given rights. In the left's effort to turn all of that on its head, it has to convince you that God doesn't exist, which is why they're constantly at war with the Christians who know he does. More ahead on The Vince Show.
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4: All right, Jim, you may want to turn the television on and see if you see one of these ads. This one's from MAGA Inc. today in Texas.
16: James Tallarico is weird. Very weird.
17: There are many more than two biological sexes. In fact, there are six.
18: Jesus Christ himself was a radical feminist.
17: God is non-binary.
19: I always think of myself as a Christian who hates Christianity.
16: Six sexes? Jesus a radical feminist? A Christian who hates Christianity? Liberal weirdo James Tallarico, too loco for Texas. MAGA Inc. is responsible for the content of this message.
4: Liberal weirdo James Tallarico, that's really good. Too loco for Texas. I'll take it, man. That's a good spot. Why wasn't this spot running earlier? I guess it's fine. So you can start running it now. But man, this is the race, dude. This is the race. He's a creepy little dude. Hopefully the message gets out. Jim, I'm going to need temperature checks from you on Texas, brother. I need to know if it's getting out there. I know in your neighborhood, everybody knows. Jim is telling me in his neighborhood, I think they've got one Democrat. You told me that you have one Democrat. We were driving through the streets of your neighborhood when I was visiting recently because we were at the convention in Dallas. And Jim's taking me around and I saw some great yard signs because you're in Brandon Gill's district. Right. So I saw Brandon Gill yard signs out in the yard. I was like, this is an amazing place. This is an amazing place. And I turned to Jim and I said, Jim, you have any Democrats in your neighborhood? And Jim looked at me and goes, one.
20: Yeah, there's one. She's got her little sign out.
4: She's got her sign out?
20: Oh, yeah.
4: She hates Christianity, too?
20: I haven't asked her about that, you know, but if it comes up, I'm definitely going to bring that up.
4: Is the sign Tallarico?
20: Oh, yeah, yeah, yeah.
4: That's so sad. Just imagine you see James Tallarico and you're like, yeah, that's, I'm supporting that guy. That's what I want. That's super funny, though. One. He told me one. I swear to you, that was our conversation. I was like, do you have any Democrats? Yeah, one. Everybody knows her. And she's the most annoying person in the whole Homeowners Association. I'm sorry. I'm not trying to create more drama in your neighborhood, Jim, but it made me laugh. Oh, that was super funny. It is a problem. You know, on this thing about where our rights come from, this is not something that it wasn't that long ago. You didn't really have to be reminded of it. I feel like Americans knew it kind of instinctively. Like we were much more in touch with the war on communism and where our rights come from and why it is so important to acknowledge that we are not God. And one of the people who is being honored this week. Who can help us do that is the Archbishop Fulton Sheen, the late Archbishop Fulton Sheen. Yesterday in St. Louis, a big celebration for his beatification and by 50,000 Catholics gathering, an amazing thing. They had a procession that included 1,000 priests, 90 bishops from all across the country right there inside the stadium. It was a wonderful event. And the president of the United States was celebrating yesterday, a big statement from President Trump celebrating Archbishop Sheen and the life that he led. But do you realize how impactful he was, Archbishop Fulton Sheen? This is well before my time, but man, just think about this. In the 1950s, 1960s, on a weekly basis, one Christian man getting 30 million viewers at once. Every week. In a country of 160 million people, 30 million of them would tune in to Fulton Sheen. What message was he spreading? Well, he didn't like communism, I'll tell you that much. We got more ahead on The Vince Show.
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23: No matter how good things are going across University Boulevard, the anticipation for Lobo basketball is building. And expectations for an even better Lobo team in Eric Olin's second year. 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And a run all the way to the NIT Final Four make the Lobos a favorite in the new-look Mountain West. 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
4: In the 1950s, a television program that absolutely dominated the United States of America was something called Life is Worth Living, a weekly show with a man called Archbishop Fulton Sheen. And each week, 30 million people would tune in, most of them not Catholic. Estimates say 70% of his audience not Catholic at all, to listen to a message of virtue, to listen to a wholesome message, to listen to a powerful American message, and listen to a message that stood athwart communism, trying to stop communism. And think about the time frame, too. You know, Fulton Sheen's message against communism came even in the midst of World War II. World War II, where the United States is allied with the Soviets against Hitler. And at that time, the FBI, actually, as the reporting goes, the FBI had become suspicious of Fulton Sheen for preaching anti-communist messages. That's our ally. You're preaching against the Soviets? Well, yeah. He didn't think much of communism, and he said it a lot. The FBI would later drop that investigation, clearly, as the rest of the country came to recognize the evils of the Soviets, the evils of communism. But Fulton Sheen, he always stuck to his guns throughout all of that. So yesterday, you get the beatification of Archbishop Fulton Sheen in St. Louis, an amazing event with many tens of thousands of the faithful gathered for it. And the president of the United States issued a statement on the subject yesterday to mark the occasion. He said, "Melania and I are joining all of those celebrating the life and legacy of Archbishop Fulton J. Sheen, the Catholic priest who pioneered the use of media to speak the truth, preach the gospel, and bring many souls closer to Christ. Today, Archbishop Sheen will become the first ever American-born bishop to be beatified by the Catholic Church. Born on the plains of central Illinois at the twilight of the 19th century, Fulton Sheen was blessed with extraordinary intelligence, good humor, and eloquence. After his ordination to the priesthood, he spent more than two decades teaching, lecturing, broadcasting on the radio before he was consecrated Auxiliary Bishop of New York in 1951. With a growing reputation as a world-class preacher and evangelist, he then launched his own renowned national television series, Life is Worth Living, which soon captivated the entire country. On his show, Archbishop Sheen lectured before a live audience on an array of theological, philosophical, and political topics. Dressed in striking priestly robes and armed with only a chalk stick and blackboard, he quickly emerged as a primetime sensation, boldly bringing the teachings of Christianity to a world threatened by the titanic forces of communism. He shocked the entertainment industry. He bested American legends like Milton Berle and Frank Sinatra in weekly ratings, winning an Emmy Award for Most Outstanding Television Personality and appearing on the cover of Time magazine. For years, his sharp wit and piercing intellect filled millions of American living rooms and converted thousands, including national politicians, Hollywood celebrities, and communist leaders, to the Catholic faith. His program attracted an estimated 30 million weekly viewers. That is unbelievable, these numbers. Ultimately becoming one of the most watched religious programs in the history of television. Through it all, Archbishop Sheen used his platform not for his own sake, but to strengthen our nation with the good news of the gospel. So the president continues here. It's actually much longer, this statement, but a lot of praise for Archbishop Sheen in a great moment in American history yesterday upon his beatification. And I just want to share with you a little bit of Fulton Sheen and what he had to say about communism. Take a listen to this This is a message that more Christian leaders should be sharing this very day.
2: First, materialism. Materialism, as you know, is their philosophy of life, which believes there's nothing but matter. There's no God, no soul. Now, why these two denials? They're intrinsic to communism. Why no God? Well, we can understand that. The second paragraph of our Declaration of Independence states that it is a self-evident principle that the Creator has endowed man with certain unalienable rights. In other words, we have rights and liberties, like freedom of press, freedom of conscience, freedom of association, which do not come from the government, which do not come from the will of a majority, which do not come from a state. These rights and liberties come to us from God. Therefore, the state cannot take them away. That is our principle. Now, they have to deny God, because that would be another source of rights than the state or the party. In order to build up this structure of theirs in which the party is supreme, they must hold that any right or liberty which the individual possesses comes to him from the party. Therefore, the party can take the rights and liberties away. But if there was a God, then they were right. There would be rights not dependent on the party. So they have to deny God.
4: The godlessness of communism. He was always on that message. Man, we would do well to have so many more Christian leaders, many American leaders of any kind, expressing that. I was encouraged recently by, and I shared with you on the radio, that I've been encouraged by the bishop in Arlington, Virginia, Michael Burbidge, who is, he's the pro-life leader in the U.S. Conference of Catholic Bishops. He came out recently and had all of the churches throughout Northern Virginia read during the homily a message that declared that all good Christians, all good Catholics in attendance should be voting against these poisonous amendments to the Virginia Constitution that the left is advancing right now. By the way, the early voting period has begun. You can do that if you're in Virginia. But the left is attempting to redefine all sorts of things. They're trying to redefine what gender means in the Virginia Constitution. They're trying to redefine what marriage means in the Virginia Constitution. And they're even trying to advance death up until the moment of birth in the Virginia Constitution. And the Catholic Church finally showing some courage as a public matter through Bishop Burbidge, that, again, so many more Christian leaders should demonstrate. They should sound like Fulton Sheen. Just tell the truth. That's what your job is. That's what your job is. Tell the truth. In fact, there's another clip here from Fulton Sheen. This is him going after the impulse that, you know, that the Marxists advance. We see it nowadays, especially we saw it in the summer of 2020, the tear down impulse, the destruction impulse of the left. They're not about building anything. They're about tearing down, destroying, burning down police precincts, smashing through windows, tearing down statues, tearing down law and order, tearing down your borders, tearing down. Here's Fulton Sheen on that.
7: Our nation is too full of those that are crying down. Down with the police. Down with the churches. Down with teachers. Down with government. Can you build anything down? You cannot. Certainly time in our nation to change our words. And let's begin now to use the word up. Up from all of this filth. Up from this violence. Up from this indifference of courts. Up. Up to the hid battlements of eternity. Up, up to God.
4: How good is he? Actually, not that much of a shock that 30 million would tune in for that message. Imagine hearing that much clarity delivered. That much hope for the country. That clarity of thought. Really fundamental. You know, I've thought a lot about Charlie Kirk. So many of us have, ever since his assassination last year. And I remember in the days after his passing, contemplating kind of the way he conducted his life and how he would do these debates on these college campuses. And you ever notice that when Charlie would engage in these debates, that sitting upon the table would be a Bible? He would reach for scripture. He would reach for scripture to consult it, to find a passage in the Bible to help frame his understanding or frame his communications. But there's a reason for that, and that's not merely that he was a believer. That's not merely the reason. It is the reason, but it's not merely the reason. It's because as conservatives, as people who have a sincere love of this country, who want to fully understand the gift that we've been given, when you're engaged in good-spirited debates, if you're engaged in a strong one, you typically have to at some point back up to your first principles. What do I believe in? Where do my beliefs come from? Why did I arrive at these conclusions? You back up to your first principles. So it is no wonder that Charlie had a Bible on the table next to him. Because in the end, if in any of these debates, no matter who he was debating, no matter who was facing against him, no matter who was trying to embarrass him or create a viral moment or attack him or call him some sort of bigot for actually believing in something, he could back up to the Word of God. He'd crack open the Bible. That makes a lot of sense to me. It always has, ever since I really thought about it, that's what that was. You know, oftentimes in American political discourse, we back up to, like, say, the founding documents. That's often where we end up. The Constitution, what our constitutional rights are, whether or not the behavior of our opponents is constitutional, these types of things. And that makes all the sense in the world because you're going back to first principles, founding documents. But it's impossible to derive more first principles than the eternal ones, right? We declare it right there in the Declaration of Independence. So Charlie knew this too. So this beatification of Fulton Sheen, this confrontation that we are now waging on a national level with communism, the president's message this week saying America's never going to be a communist nation, all of these things, you know what these are? These are individual reminders to each and every one of us to remember what are our first principles. What do we believe in? What has made this country great? And what are each of us going to do to keep it that way? I like these reminders. I'll take them. More ahead on The Vince Show.
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0: 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On Cauchy, the Democratic Party has a 48% chance to control the Senate. 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
3: 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And expectations for an even better Lobo team in Eric Olin's second year. That includes the return of starting guards Jake Hall and Uriah Tenet. 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
4: A quick programming note for you, since I've been telling you a little bit. We are anticipating that I'll be having an interview with the Vice President of the United States pretty imminently. As of right now, that could actually be Monday, and it could be right square in the middle of what would normally be my programming. The plan right now is that I'll have an in-person conversation with him. There is a non-zero chance that you may not hear my voice here Monday, but you will hear a big interview with the Vice President on Tuesday. So we're kind of keeping that. We're working on it, in other words. But I wanted to give you an update on that. That's been transpiring today, and hopefully we can stick the landing on that imminently. It'd be really nice to chat with the Vice President. I know he's been talking with some members of the press in the last few days, and feels very good about the midterms. He's saying, you know, it's going to be a battle. But Republicans have a very, very real chance of keeping both the House and the Senate. We'd all just have to stay in the fight to get there. The president's just got a great record worth running on. And the left is insane. The left is insane. And no, there's no question about that. So we'll be chatting about that and so much more. Also, I did have a post from the Vice President today. He has indicated that they've saved, here it is, $260 billion. $260 billion so far has been saved by the anti-fraud task force which has discovered all of this fraud. That is, according to, if I'm just counting on my fingers, let's see, $250 billion, more than $250 billion saved. Now, you're probably thinking, as I am, there's more out there, isn't there? Yeah, there has to be. There has to be. We're $40 trillion in debt. There's been a lot of fraud, and these guys have a lot of work to do. But, man, I'm gonna really celebrate this particular statistic. I'm glad they're moving in the right direction on this. Why did it take this administration to do that? Why wasn't anybody else cracking down on all of this? Yeah. And then I saw that DHS today is also very excited to share that apparently the states with the most ICE deportations have seen the largest decreases in rent in the United States. Who told me that was going to happen? Well, that's right. That's J.D. Vance. J.D. Vance. Remember when he did that interview with the New York Times with a woman whose real name is apparently Lulu? Or at least she calls herself Lulu, as in D. Lulu. That woman was like, how are you going to lower housing prices? And J.D. Vance responded by deporting people. She looked at him like he had five heads. Like, what? What do you mean deport? How would that help? Deporting is an awful thing. No, he's like, look, if you've got tens of millions of people who have come into the United States of America who should not be here, you start removing them. It's a simple market force. You have fewer people who need a roof over their head. There's less competition for housing in the United States. So restoring order to our country, ending lawbreaking, ending the invasion, it has all sorts of second and third order effects and benefits to the United States, including bringing down housing prices. So isn't that a fun statistic? That the places, the states in the United States with the most ICE deportations are seeing the largest rent decreases. How many times do you have Bernie Sanders running up to a microphone with his balloon-combed hair telling you, we need to lower housing prices. We need to make it more affordable to live in the United States. Okay, you want to do that, secure the borders. That, by the way, is a position that Bernie Sanders once had when he was acknowledging the negative consequences of illegal aliens on the welfare system and on American workers. He doesn't acknowledge that anymore because he's all in on the Democrats' most radical positions. He was already a communist. He was already a radical. He just adopted a few more radical positions. Now he's an open borders guy. Doesn't lower the cost of housing or health care or anything else, or your tax bill, most importantly here. It just elevates all of those things. The Trump administration looking to get that under control. And speaking of health care, they just booted out nearly a million people who shouldn't even be on Obamacare. And you know what's happening this week? The media is complaining about it. Oh, you're kicking people off of health care. Yeah, fraudsters. If you're the kind of person who thinks Obamacare is wonderful, one, you probably hit your head at some point. But insofar as you want to defend, quote, Obamacare, the so-called Affordable Care Act, which made healthcare unaffordable, if you want to defend it, wouldn't you want to kick off the fraudsters? No, I can't do that. There's no such thing as a fraudster. These people are unserious, completely comfortable with fraud, and we got to put a stop to it. In fact, I've got some stories for you coming up on election integrity because the Trump administration is going pedal to the metal on using whatever powers are at their disposal to actually have some election integrity. And we just saw a big victory for President Trump in the United States Supreme Court today, this afternoon, as we're speaking. I've got news for you. It's all ahead on this edition of The Vince Show.
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3: No matter how good things are going across University Boulevard, the anticipation for Lobo basketball is building. And expectations for an even better Lobo team in Eric Olin's second year. That includes the return of starting guards Jake Hall and Uriah Tenet. And a run all the way to the NIT Final Four make the Lobos a favorite in the new look Mountain West. 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She brings enthusiasm, a fast-paced offense, and a history of winning that will be tested by two Power Four home games against Arizona and Colorado, plus the Aggies too. Lobo men's and women's season tickets are the next sweet deal. 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
23: From ABC News, I'm Mike Dubusky. Chinese President Xi Jinping is on his way back home right now after a three-day visit to Washington, D.C., meeting with President Trump. The trip concluded with a visit to the National Archives today, where President Trump faced questions about China's role in the war with Iran.
24: The president was asked at the archives if he discussed with President Xi the war with Iran. He said, we did. He didn't say any more about it in terms of what details and how that conversation went. He was asked if he thought there'd be progress in the Strait of Hormuz, and the president said, I think we're going to do great. Now, it's notable, the president has not mentioned Iran in his public comments during the state visit. That was the first time he even acknowledged it.
23: ABC's Karen Travers. The war has driven up costs across the board, and that's put a damper on how consumers are feeling, reports ABC's Brian Clark.
25: Consumer sentiment fell to a four-month low in the University of Michigan's index. The 48.1 reading for September was 7% lower from the August readout and nearly 13% lower from a year ago. And there could be political ramifications. Sentiment among Republicans down by 20% from the number in January before the Iran war began.
23: A New Mexico jury has found Facebook liable of deceiving users about privacy protections related to the Cambridge Analytica scandal from about a decade ago. And severe weather alerts are in effect right now for a huge swath of the East Coast as a nor'easter begins to dump rain on the Carolinas. ABC News Chief Meteorologist Ginger Z.
26: There are pockets of high wind warnings from Delaware, all the way up to eastern Massachusetts for gusts above 60 miles per hour. So that's the type that can take out trees and power lines. Most of the coast is still dry, but the winds are starting to pick up by 5 p.m. tonight. Then the rain comes in with it.
23: The Global Citizen Festival has been canceled as a result of the storm. 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
28: 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New Mexico voters are unlikely to see a governor debate this year. Democratic candidate Deb Haaland announced she will no longer participate in debate proposals, citing scheduling disputes and plans to focus on the campaign events around the state. Republican candidate Greg Hall says he remains open to debating and had cleared his schedule for a planned October 8th event. Two finalists have been selected for the position of Santa Fe Police Chief. Francina Walker has more on the selection process.
29: In a release, the city of Santa Fe announced that interim police chief Ben Valdez and former Santa Fe County Sheriff Adan Mendoza are the two finalists for the city's next police chief. A national search was held focusing on leadership experience, public safety expertise, organizational management, and a commitment to building trust between the Santa Fe Police Department and the community. The announcement states Interim Chief Valdez is a longtime member of the Santa Fe Police Department and would bring extensive experience in law enforcement and department operations to the job. Former Santa Fe County Sheriff Mendoza's qualifications includes years of law enforcement leadership experience, including experience overseeing a large public safety organization. Members of the public can meet both finalists on Thursday, October 1st, from 11 a.m. to 1 p.m. at the Santa Fe Community Convention Center. Francina Walker, News Radio, KKOB.
0: A Luna County couple has been sentenced for abusing their child in a case that included locking their six-year-old daughter in a shed. This happened in 2025. Here's KKOB's Michael Carlisle with more on that.
1: Judge Jennifer Delaney sentenced Bruce Anglin to 7.5 years in the New Mexico Department of Corrections and Samantha Anglin to 3 years. The judge, however, suspended Samantha Anglin's prison time and placed her on supervised probation. Luna County Sheriff's deputies responded to the Anglin's home in June of 2025 after receiving reports of a child locked in a shed. Officers found the girl had been locked inside for over 24 hours. She was found with bruises, a swollen eye, and needed medical attention. The Anglins were ordered to relinquish their rights to their children and can have no further contact with them. Michael Carlisle, News Radio KKOB.
0: Well, two sisters are accused of paying fake vendors with money from a federally funding housing entity serving Santa Ana Pueblo in order to collect most of that money back in cash. KKOB's Mike Gaba has this one.
2: From November of 2021 through May of 2022, 51-year-old Sherilyn Jeff, the interim executive director of Tamaya Housing, and 58-year-old Sandra Jeff, the office manager, allegedly conspired to cause Tamaya Housing to pay individuals for work they had not performed in exchange for those individuals returning most of the money to them in cash. The indictment further alleges that the duo told the recipients to withdraw cash in small amounts to avoid detection and to falsely claim that contracts existed with Tamaya Housing if questioned about those payments. Mike Gaba, News Radio, KKOB.
0: 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Another news update is in 30 minutes. 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
12: Rising from the heart of the swamp, a beacon of truth is casting its light. 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
13: All right, 844-484-3872, 844-4-THE-USA. That's the way to join us today. Coast to coast, sea to shining sea. Get in here on the program. I've got some great breaking news for you today. NPR is very upset about it, which is a good sign for you. You ready? Here's the headline. The Supreme Court revives a controversial data system for citizenship checks. Well, that's great news. I love it. It's controversial. NPR doesn't like it. And it's about checking citizens to make sure they're actually citizens. Well, then I'm all in. I don't need to know anything else. Let's move on to a different topic. No, I'm just kidding. No, let me tell you what's going on here. The United States Supreme Court today has ruled that, yes, the Trump administration can use the tools at its disposal to protect American citizens. The United States Supreme Court has revived for now, NPR writes begrudgingly, a federal data system that the Department of Homeland Security revamped into a tool to check the citizenship of millions of Americans on the voter rolls. The tool has mistakenly flagged, NPR insists, some eligible voters as potential non-citizens. Mistakenly. First of all, I don't believe you when you say mistakenly. But let's assume for a moment that that was true. That actual American citizens were mistakenly flagged as potential non-citizens. Well, then the government should investigate them, shouldn't they? Shouldn't we look into the data? Shouldn't we be protecting American citizens? Yes, yes, yes. The news comes as the Trump administration has been pouring resources into searching
3: for non-citizens on voter rolls ahead of the upcoming election. The Supreme Court's decision opens the way for the administration to use its expanded version of the Systematic Alien Verification for Entitlements Data System, SAVE. It's known as SAVE in that hunt, as well as in its unprecedented project of compiling lists of adult citizens in each state. SAVE is a 40-year-old federal data system. It was created

0: have all this data, data on non-citizens, data on American citizens, data on whether or not you're alive. Synthesize it, baby. Put it together. It would actually help our election system quite a bit if we could just have all of this data together. And now we can know these people are eligible to vote, American citizens over the age of 18, and these people are not eligible. Non-citizens, dead people, illegal aliens. This isn't complicated, but boy, the left hates it. They hate it. Why? Because they benefit from fraud. In June, U.S. District Judge Sparkle Suknanan. Jim, we have a judge named Sparkle. Take a guess. Let's take a break here for a moment. I want you to take a wild guess of the last two presidents of the United States. Which one of them appointed Judge Sparkle? Any guesses?
1: I'm going to go with Joe.
0: Yes, you're right. You got it. You nailed it. Joe Biden. Am I being too judgy about the name? Judge Sparkle Suknanan.
2: Not a joke.
0: Joe Biden appointed Judge Sparkle, who blocked the use of the modified version of SAVE, finding that its aggregation and disclosure of sensitive data violated the Social Security Act, the Privacy Act, and the Administrative Procedures Act. Quote, the federal government has knowingly trampled on the privacy rights of American citizens in a manner that threatens the sacred right to vote. What? How would my privacy rights be infringed if my vote is being protected? Wouldn't my privacy rights be upheld? Isn't one of the features of my privacy rights that nobody else can steal my ballot? How would this trample the, quote, sacred right to vote by protecting my vote? It wouldn't. It would prevent that right from being disenfranchised. It would prevent my vote from being disenfranchised. This is opposite world. Judge Sparkle is a judge from opposite world, appointed by Joe Biden. After an appeals court panel refused to stay the lower court's decision in a 2-1 vote, U.S. Solicitor General D. John Sauer, great name, appealed to the Supreme Court earlier this month. In his appeal, Sauer wrote that since May of 2025, the updated version of SAVE has verified more than 65 million voters across 26 states and has flagged 28,635 as potential non-citizens. So nearly 30,000 intercepted by this system. Well, then hold up. We have 30,000, just based on this survey, 26 states, we have 30,000 non-citizens on the voter rolls. Does that seem like a massive problem? Yes, it is. It's a huge problem. John Sauer writing, the district court's order, however, makes it harder to detect ineligible voters, undermining the integrity of federal elections and public confidence in the results of those elections. So that brings us to today's decision by the court. The United States Supreme Court, you ready for the numbers? In a 6-3 decision, says the Trump administration can continue to do this, can synthesize this data, and can protect American voters in this way. Now, here's another trivia question. Who do you think the three justices who dissented are? Ketanji Brown Jackson, Elena Kagan, and Sonia Sotomayor. Well, that just tells you everything, doesn't it? Because that, you know, without even reading their 12-page dissent, it doesn't have anything to do with the Constitution. It doesn't have anything to do with the law. It has everything to do with the power of the Democrat Party. Look, if it was American citizens who were voting en masse for Democrats, and if it was American and non-citizens were somehow infringing on the ability of Democrats to get power, do you know how hard they'd be fighting for election integrity right now? Democrats would be shooting people trying to cross the border. Don't you dare. But no, instead they take your tax dollars, they import everybody, and then they get mad at you for trying to clean up the system to bring in some integrity. A 12-page dissent. Why did they waste 12 pages of paper on this subject? Just write, we love Democrats, write 15 exclamation points, and then publish it. Come on, you don't need to turn this into an intellectual exercise. Justices Sonia Sotomayor and Elena Kagan, adjoining Ketanji Brown Jackson here, the New York Times has...

0: summary of their dissent. The harm caused by burdening or disenfranchising even a few lawful voters outweighs the non-existent harm that the government experiences when it is prevented from taking an action that it likely lacks the authority to take, they claim. Well, hold on. What was the number I just gave you? The government, the Trump administration says across 26 states, there are 30,000 non-citizens who are registered to vote across 26 states. Any of them voting? Yeah. It just happened in New Jersey. Hundreds of non-citizens, according to Mikey Sherrill, voting. By the way, she's chasing her own lieutenant governor out. Did you see that story? Her own lieutenant, she's demanding his resignation because he was getting a little too, it was handsy or sexually harassing some of the people. So she's now demanding his resignation. They're Democrats, you see. But she said non-citizens have been voting in New Jersey by numbers that would have tilted the Florida election in 2000 to Al Gore. See, these are not small numbers. So when the New York Times and NPR and all these left-wing outlets are coming at you and they're like, this is not even really relevant. This is not a big deal at all. It's a very small thing if it's happening anywhere. And Sonia Sotomayor, Elena Kagan, Ketanji Brown Jackson, they're like, there's nothing here. This is the harm that one American citizen may be put through a process of verifying their citizenship. It's too great. It's too great. We have to allow non-citizens to vote. How about no? So we get great news today. This is a breath of fresh air. I'm annoyed when the United States Supreme Court comes out and says that that illegal aliens are entitled to birthright citizenship. Drives me crazy. But I'm grateful to get at least one common sense decision today. Yes, the executive branch is allowed to look at data about non-citizens and American citizens and then draw conclusions about how to protect our votes. In fact, I've got more news for you coming up in just a moment on election integrity. President Trump's in an all-out sprint to clean up America's voter rolls. And yes, the media is annoyed. More ahead on The Vince Show.
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13: 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And expectations for an even better Lobo team in Eric Olin's second year. That includes the return of starting guards Jake Hall and Uriah Tenet. And a run all the way to the NIT Final Four make the Lobos a favorite in the new look Mountain West. 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
0: In addition to this great news out of the Supreme Court today, the New York Post has a report up this morning that the White House wants voter rolls in dozens of states across the country to be cleaned up before the midterms because these tens of thousands of non-citizens have been found on them. And a whole bunch of people are now being prosecuted by the United States Department of Justice for voting in our elections. In fact, we've been going through them with each passing day. That thing that never happens, that just keeps happening, where non-citizens voting in American elections now being prosecuted. The White House is trying to purge all the non-citizens from the voter rolls. Reuters reported yesterday that the Department of Homeland Security has obtained voter rolls now from at least 47 states for review. Well, that's good. We have 50 of them. So 47 states producing some voter rolls, perhaps some of them under protest, as all a part of the president's unlawful voter initiative. But the process has not been going fast enough for some officials. One DHS official, in an email that was sent on September 1st, obtained by Reuters, the official, quote, offered to raise, meaning raise the issue, with the White House chief of staff if we can't get forward progress, referring to Susie Wiles. Prosecutors are also charging non-citizens with having illegally voted in past federal elections, including in critical swing states like Pennsylvania. The New York Post continues here and says that this week Reuters has reported that as many as 30,000 non-citizens are on the voter rolls, have been added since 2000, as a result of so-called software glitches and errors stemming from the automatic registration of illegal aliens who apply for state driver's licenses. Quote, the real story here is after decades of the media denying that non-citizens register and vote in our elections, they're finally being forced to admit after a flurry of recent arrests nationwide, it does happen, said the White House spokeswoman, Lauren Beavs. Now, this thing about people, illegal aliens who are applying for driver's licenses, imagine your state is so open to fraud, you're allowing illegals to apply for driver's licenses. That, you know, this happened in a state like New York. They're handing out CDLs up there. Kathy Hochul's been handing out commercial driver's licenses to illegal aliens. And then in lieu of a name, remember they have, what was it, no name given or something? They just like would just put anonymous right there on the driver's license. And then a guy's like driving on America's roadways, can't read English, taking illegal U-turns, killing American citizens with driver's licenses that say no name given. And then they stamp a star on it and call it a real ID. A real ID for what? For who? What do you mean a real ID? What is the real ID system if you can put a fake name on the card? You see the problem? You know how you stop all of this? I have a great idea. You pass the Save America Act. If you have a situation where you can only register to vote if you prove you're an American citizen, there's no situation where a non-citizen registers to vote, nevertheless an illegal freaking alien. It is lunacy that we're at this level of the conversation. How do we get rid of these non-citizens? Whoops, we registered a bunch of illegals. Now, thanks to our driver's license system, the government is broken. And intentionally so in these Democrat-run states. The White House added, quote, Democrats must stop refusing to pass the Save America Act, common sense legislation that ensures Americans and Americans only decide our elections. Now, in addition to this news that we're trying to get rid of non-citizens from the voter rolls, the Trump administration is also dispatching election observers across the country for the midterms to keep an eye on some of the most fraud-prone polling places in our country. And this is not the most unusual thing. The Justice Department dispatches election observers on a routine basis. But the difference here is that they're going to be used well, that's one. And two, is that the media are freaking out about it. The media is very upset about this. Why are they so upset? I thought they were in the truth-telling business. Like, shouldn't you want election monitors keeping an eye on whether or not the elections are being conducted well? Harmy Dillon runs the Civil Rights Division at the Justice Department, and she just announced that they're deploying over 1,000 federal election monitors to these locations across the country to watch the way that these polls are being conducted, the way that these elections are being conducted. And it's to monitor, it's to just to look for criminality, that's all. And if everything is fine, everything is fine. But the media is in a freak-out session about this right now. I've got Harmeet Dillon's remarks in just a moment. You're going to hear from her. We've got Harmeet. Great, great audio from her as she's trying to safeguard America's elections despite the Democrats' many attempts to leave them wide open to fraud. We've got that and a lot more to get to on a Friday edition of The Vince Show.
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13: 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And expectations for an even better Lobo team in Eric Olin's second year. That includes the return of starting guards Jake Hall and Uriah Tenet. And a run all the way to the NIT Final Four make the Lobos a favorite in the new-look Mountain West. 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
25: September 26, 1774. John Chapman is born in Leominster, Massachusetts. Who is John Chapman? Right around the time he was 16 or 17 years old, he had headed west and was seen drifting down the Ohio River past Steubenville, Ohio. He had two canoes lashed together, and they were loaded with apples from cider presses in western Pennsylvania. What did he do with those apples? He used them to plant trees. Chapman was a wanderer and a bit eccentric. He allegedly wore a coffee sack for a shirt and a tin pot for a hat. His strategy was to travel the frontier and plant nurseries where he thought pioneers would settle. By the time those settlers showed up, his young trees were ready to be sold or bartered. He walked thousands of miles, always shoeless, planting and tending orchards scattered through Ohio, Indiana, and Illinois. Pioneer families welcomed him on his travels, and many times he took out his Bible to preach news, as he said, right fresh from heaven. When Chapman died in 1845, he owned about 1,200 acres of nurseries. But far more valuable is the legend of the very humble and barefoot Johnny Appleseed. This has been America 250. Happy birthday, America.
0: Johnny Appleseed. Nowadays, you'd be arrested for planting a tree all over the place. The federal government would catch up with you, and they'd place the handcuffs on you. You would never see the light of day again for doing what Johnny Appleseed did. Actually, no, hopefully with the Trump administration in charge, we can encourage this kind of growth again, which is great. Johnny Appleseed. I'm looking at a picture of Johnny Appleseed's gravesite, and if you go there, it's Mansfield, Ohio. You can see his gravesite, and it says, in memory of John Chapman, best known as Johnny Appleseed, pioneer apple nurseryman of Richland County from 1810 to 1830. That was the run of the Appleseed distributions.
1: My favorite part of the story, though, is not only was he planting seeds for apple trees, but he was planting seeds of the Word of God everywhere that he went. He would always read his Bible.
0: Pretty motivational, man. Very motivational. Not sure if I would go with the outfit choices, though. What did you say he was wearing?
1: Allegedly, a tin pot for a hat and a coffee sack for a shirt. And he was always barefoot.
0: Yeah, I mean, I guess I get the tin pot thing, though. It's just a convenient place to keep your tin pot when you're walking around. You may as well wear it as a hat, you know, instead of just having to keep it in your hand all the time. It also doubles as a weapon when necessary, if you have to use it. That's great, though. And thank you, Jim, as always, for helping us look back on this country's great and eccentric at times history, which is pretty awesome. Johnny Appleseed, American legend. I was telling you about another American legend, an emerging American legend by the name of Harmeet Dillon. I'm a big fan of Harmeet Dillon. I was always a fan of her and the fight that she's waged on behalf of conservatives as a great conservative attorney, including in a place like California, where she's always engaged in these uphill battles. Now she's in the Justice Department as the head of the Civil Rights Division, and she's been fighting very hard for election integrity. And she just gave us an announcement. This is on Just the News. I believe this is this week that she revealed that she is deploying over 1,000 Justice Department attorneys to polling places across the country in order to monitor and safeguard your votes. Take a listen. Here is Harmeet Dillon doing the good work on behalf of the American people.
2: Civil Rights Division is one of the largest divisions here at Main Justice here in D.C. When I started, it had about 400 attorneys in it. And when we came in and told the lawyers here that we were going to be implementing the president's executive orders and prioritizing getting rid of DEI and cleaning up voter rolls and, you know, doing some of these important things that the American people voted for, eventually about 300 of those attorneys quit. And yes. So
0: the reason why that would happen is because the Civil Rights Division at the Justice Department has always been a bit of a nightmare for years, especially under Obama and Biden, of left-wing activism. It wasn't in many cases a place where justice was created. Instead, it was a place where social justice activism was emanating at your expense. At your expense. You hear nightmare stories of left-wing communist activism posters all over the office and deploying to various communities that were in the midst of chaos in order to advise the insurrectionists on how they could be more chaotic. It was disgusting. So when Harmeet Dillon comes in, boy, they have to be upset. And when she says, I mean it, we're actually going to enforce civil rights law. We're actually going to protect people. We're actually going to protect voters. There's an uprising. 300 to 400 people are like, I'm out. I'm not going to be a part of this. I can't be a part of actually protecting civil rights. So Harmy Dillon, in addition to doing the good work on behalf of the American people, is cleaning out the actual garbage that was inside of that civil rights division before she got there.
2: They self-deported, and we then had the task of, while we had DOGE restrictions and budgetary constraints, building back the civil rights division. And I'm really happy to say that I recruited over 100 great legal professionals here to the DOJ. We have revitalized our efforts. We have, worked as a single unit with great zeal and dedication to do exactly what I promised in my first week on the job, which is implement those executive orders within the statutory framework of all of our great civil rights laws, which I love and respect. And so from making sure that American citizens are not discriminated against in hiring, from helping our states to stop illegal voting, cleaning up the voter rolls, going after American universities that take our federal funding and discriminate against people on the basis of race and other categories, going after anti-Semitism, church blockades like what happened in Minnesota with the so-called protesters.
0: Like Don Lemon. Whatever happened to that prosecution? I guess that's ongoing. They prosecuted Don Lemon for menacing those Christians inside of that church. Remember what Don Lemon said when he came out too? He captured his entire crime on camera. And then he comes out and he's like, yeah, well, making people uncomfortable is kind of the point. It's how you get something done around here. You go in there and he's like screaming at these Christians inside of their church. Remember that poor child crying into their parents' arms as all of these lunatics are screaming at them for doing what? For worshiping?
2: Who obstructed churchgoers and other priorities like that. We're just really proud of the work that we've done here in the Civil Rights Division. And every day we're in the headlines from making findings letters against universities for their shocking ongoing discrimination and a violation of students for fair admissions and other cases like that, to opening up, all new kinds of cases. So it's just been great.
0: Yes, it's been wonderful. It's been wonderful what they were able to do. So they get rid of all these lunatics. That's great news. And I'll take it, man. I'll absolutely take it. And they're deploying now 1,000 federal elections monitors all across the country. Jim, correct me if I'm wrong. Did we hear from her on that subject? We heard her just a moment ago talking about chasing everybody out. But here's the specifics on the 1,000 election monitors. Make sure people hear this.
4: Thank you for asking. We have actually just completed earlier this month our primary effort, and we sent over 100 election monitors to the states, again, red and blue states. I have called for and plan to send 1,000 to the general election jurisdictions that we're selecting. And I'm really excited to say that we have we're pretty close to that number of people who've raised their hands, lawyers in the Department of Justice and other staff, trained legal staff, who are ready to go into the field and do this work on Election Day. Now, federal election monitors from the Department of Justice are observers, I should say, are similar to other types of observers you see. So they're not going to be interfering in any way or running the election or ask. They're going to be observing, making notes, making sure that language accessibility is there, that disability accessibility is there, that nothing funky is happening and that people are able to vote.
0: Yes.
4: And if there are problems, we do take care of it afterwards. We're coordinating with states, with counties in advance. And so this is going to be the biggest DOJ election observer effort in history, and I'm so excited to be leading that effort.
0: And the left is upset about it. They're worried about it. They're conspiracy theorizing about it. Donald Trump's trying to rig the election. How is he rigging the election? By monitoring the way it's conducted? By making sure it follows federal law? Nobody's trying to hover over you and force you to vote for any particular party. You want to vote for a Democrat? You vote for a Democrat. It's ill-advised, but the President Trump is not going to stop you from doing that. You're just monitoring the way the election's conducted and safeguarding them. And creating credibility for our elections, which, by the way, is a stabilizing force for a constitutional republic when voters can actually believe that elections are being conducted fairly. But the left is super mad about it. They're mad about it. They're also mad that the Department of War is encouraging members of the military to vote. You see this today? not just encouraging, ordering. Secretary of War Pete Hegseth has put out a video today reminding all members of the military that they need to vote. Now, this is like the anti-communism video that President Trump put out earlier this week. This is the source of great frustration on the left. You know why? Because they're worried that too many members of the military vote Republican. They really hate this. Here's Secretary Hegseth today. This is a brand new video just out telling America's warriors and their leaders, it's time to vote. Make sure you vote. Listen to this.
5: 300,000. That's how many of our warriors were not registered to vote, according to studies of the 2024 election. That's more than the ballots cast in cities like Detroit, Boston, Milwaukee, or Seattle. As you know, the War Department exists to protect our nation and her freedoms. That includes the freedom to decide who leads us and the right to vote. It's why General George Washington crossed the Delaware River 250 years ago, for our right to determine our own American destiny. Regardless of your home state or current duty status, you can use a standardized federal postcard to register and request a ballot. And if you're forward deployed and your standard ballot is delayed, you can use the federal write-in absentee ballot. All of these processes are straightforward and protected by law. So I'm urging all of our warfighters,
0: this is brilliant,
5: their spouses, and eligible family members, go to fvap.gov, fvap.gov, and do it today. And commanders, get out the vote. You're not telling them who to vote for. You're just telling them to vote.
0: You hear that?
5: And make sure our voting assistance officers, that was actually once my job for my first platoon, 2nd of 113th Infantry down at Guantanamo Bay. I was the voting assistance officer, and I proudly got everyone in my platoon and the company registered to vote. So our voting assistance officers, get out there and register your warfighters. Every warrior deserves an opportunity to cast his or her ballot and be confident that it will be counted. Keep our nation the land of the free and the home of the brave. Get registered and vote.
0: Brilliant. Absolutely brilliant. So there you have Pete Hegseth being like, hey, vote, vote. You know, and which is great, but this is not the kind of message the left would spread. You know, it wasn't that long ago. At one point, the left did spread messages like kind of like that, which was like, everybody needs to vote, no matter what you know, no matter if you have any sense of governance whatsoever, just get out and vote. Everybody needs to vote. And they went crazy with it. They backed off on that a little bit, especially going into the 2024 election. The data on this was starting to work against them. It's why, you know, did you ever notice that Democrat voter registration drives were de-emphasized in 2024? Did you notice that? They were no longer doing the vote or die or all that other crazy stuff that they were doing before. They stopped doing that. The problem they were running into is the more people, the more actual American citizens they were registering to vote, the more Republicans were being created by the day. So Democrats backed off on voter registration drives in 2024. They were worried they were registering way too many Republicans. So that stopped. That stopped, which is why guys like Scott Pressler have wisely detected, wait a second, we should be registering Americans who are eligible to vote en masse, because those are typically a lot of normal people. They're just going to be Republican voters. They're going to be Trump voters. But here's Pete Hegseth going, if you're a member of the military, you should vote. This is not a message the Democrats want out there. They do not want every member of the military casting ballots, because they're worried that that members of the military are going to vote for the president and the party that actually respect the military. And it's not Democrats. More ahead on The Vince Show.
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13: 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And expectations for an even better Lobo team in Eric Olin's second year. 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
14: Washington has left and right. Albuquerque has green and red. We know which debate really matters. 96.3 News Radio KKOB.
0: All right, what am I looking at here? What am I looking at here? In Arizona, in the 6th Congressional District, there's a Democrat running for Congress by the name of Joanna Mendoza. According to the internet, she identifies as a cisgender woman who is bisexual, meaning it's a real woman who's into chicks, apparently. Anyway, this is all very complicated. Here is one of her campaign positions. She says, if you're hard up for work and you're a transgender, what is it, a transgender man? Is that what this is? Then you've got to resort to sex work. Well, let's just listen.
3: Sometimes the only work available to folks, especially trans women of color, is sex work. Would you work to decriminalize sex work for sex workers, knowing that discrimination is so pervasive in our employment sector, in the formal employment sector, and because people should not be discriminated against because of the circumstances.
0: Wait, the only work available to, did he say transgender women?
1: Women of color, yes.
0: Transgender women of color. I believe that would be black dudes is what he's trying to say. The only work available to black dudes is to sell your body for sex. You know, there are other options. You could bag groceries. You could drive for Uber. You could do some food delivery. You don't have to sell your body. I mean, it seems kind of dramatic that you would leap right to that.
3: It's just that they have to live under.
8: Right, yes. And that's, once again, it's important to ensure that there's access to the resources, the support networks, the social services, access to healthcare, eliminating the discriminatory practices and laws so that every individual has the opportunity to be able to provide for themselves. We need to stop criminalizing people for their situations.
0: You ever get the impression that they're trying to torture human beings, like, to the max? Like, it's like their life isn't miserable enough. They've been convinced that they were born in the wrong body. Now they have to mutilate themselves, pump themselves full of chemicals. And now for our next trick, we're going to have you sell your body. These people are not on your side. That's evil. Everything about that is evil. So Arizona 6, keep Joanna Mendoza away from Congress. Would you do that? It's good for everybody. Holy cow. I'll be back with you soon, right here on The Vince Show.
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24: From ABC News. I'm Mike Dubusky. Some movement on the war with Iran at the UN General Assembly today in New York. Iran's foreign minister telling reporters the country has presented a plan that would reopen the Strait of Hormuz in 7 days if the U.S. takes certain steps first. ABC's Karen Travers has more from the White House.
25: Not specific on what this is going to look like, but they pointed back to that memo of understanding from June. So essentially what we could be looking at is a plan that had already been put on the table, agreed to, fell apart, and maybe a repackaging of it and try to put this back together and see if this is something can move the needle forward right now.
24: The conflict has raised fuel prices across the country, and now some Republicans are calling on the Trump administration to release heating oil from the government's fuel supply reserve. ABC's Jay O'Brien.
26: With temperatures dropping and the Iran war sending oil prices through the roof, one state that's home to a critical Senate race is sounding the alarm. Energy officials in Maine say the average statewide cost for heating oil is now over $6. That's an 81% jump compared to a year ago and topping a record from 4 years ago, forcing Mainers to pay about $740 more to fill the average tank used to heat their homes.
24: There are some major air travel concerns ahead of a nor'easter this weekend. ABC's Matt Rivers is at Newark Airport.
27: We know American, JetBlue, and United so far have issued travel waivers, basically saying anyone who's traveling really through any of the major airports in the Mid-Atlantic and New England, I'm talking about Philadelphia, all the New York City area airports, Providence, Portland, Maine, Boston, if you're traveling through any one of those airlines are issuing travel waivers, meaning you can change your flight for free as long as you travel within a few days of this storm ending.
24: Already, the storm has brought heavy rain and high winds to the Carolinas and parts of Virginia. 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
28: From 96.3 News Radio, KKOB, I'm Mike Gaba. A Santa Fe jury has found Facebook liable for deceiving users about privacy protections tied to the Cambridge Analytica data scandal. The state argued Facebook misled users about how their personal information was accessed and shared. Jurors sided with New Mexico prosecutors, finding the conduct impacted more than 2 million New Mexicans. The case now moves to a judge who will determine penalties. State attorneys are seeking fines of up to $5,000 per violation. And Oracle, the company behind Project Jupiter in Doña Ana County, has sent a legal document notice to the project's main developer. KKOB's Zoltan Shani Saucedo has details.
29: According to Bloomberg News, Oracle is looking to free itself from liability if setbacks emerge and delay the timeline for Project Jupiter. The massive development is intended to host artificial intelligence infrastructure for companies like Oracle and OpenAI. Protests, lawsuits, and fierce pushback over concerns about the environmental impact and transparency regarding the project, as well as state agencies refusing to give permits for the project, is a concern. According to Bloomberg News, Oracle is now trying to put off payments if the data center does not come online in 2028 as planned. Oracle says the Project Jupiter remains on schedule. Sultan Chani Salcedo, News Radio, KKOB.
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30: DanielsHVACNM.com.
28: Two finalists have been selected for the position of Santa Fe Police Chief, and KKOB's Francina Walker has insight.
6: In a release, the city of Santa Fe announced that interim police chief Ben Valdez and former Santa Fe County Sheriff Adan Mendoza are the two finalists for the city's next police chief. A national search was held focusing on leadership experience, public safety expertise, organizational management, and a commitment to building trust between the Santa Fe Police Department and the community. The announcement states Interim Chief Valdez is a longtime member of the Santa Fe Police Department and would bring extensive experience in law enforcement and department operations to the job. Former Santa Fe County Sheriff Mendoza's qualifications includes years of law enforcement leadership experience, including experience overseeing a large public safety organization. Members of the public can meet both finalists on Thursday, October 1st, from 11 a.m. to 1 p.m. at the Santa Fe Community Convention Center. Francina Walker, News Radio, KKOB.
28: Well, it seems like she doesn't feel like talking. New Mexico voters are unlikely to see a gubernatorial debate this year. Democratic candidate Deb Haaland announced she will no longer participate in debate proposals, citing scheduling disputes and planning to focus on campaign events around the state. Republican candidate Greg Hull says he remains open to debating and had cleared his schedule for a planned October 8th event. Now for a look at your KOAT Action 7 news forecast.
7: Quieting down finally this evening into Saturday, 50 degrees in Santa Fe, 57 the low in Albuquerque. Saturday is going to be gorgeous with lots of sunshine. We're staying dry, a high of 74 in Santa Fe, a low of 50 degrees, 79 degrees in Albuquerque with a low of 57 degrees Saturday night.
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28: All right, BV Today, News Radio, KKOB. Thanks for being with us. Well, it's all over now, right? I guess we're going to go right to the election without having a debate. And at least Greg Hull did debate the other Republican candidates for governor back in the primary. Deb didn't even debate Mr. 28% Sam Bregman. Thanks for being with us here on News Radio KKOB. Busy day today. A lot of stuff going on. So if you want to get in on this, please do right now at 505-243-3333. And that's also the text line here. There was some give and take this week. Yesterday, I played for you Deb talking about she was on News Nation. For whatever reason, she does not need to be on national media other than to raise more money. And she is in excess of $17 million at this point. Way more money than she needs. Greg Hull's campaign is right around $2 million raised. Didn't need to raise that much money, so this money is going to go into people's pockets either way this election goes here. But now she won't even debate. So News Nation did the story. They interviewed Deb on Wednesday, and then last night, Greg Hull, they interviewed him, and he's like, hey, I've been trying to debate this lady since the primary ended months ago, and it just hasn't happened. So now we got news earlier today, and we'll get your reaction, 505-243-3333. And I would like to talk to some of those 8% or so of what they think out there, those people that don't have an opinion or they're undecided for whatever reason. Because this could definitely backfire on Deb Haaland, because she hasn't debated. And if I was somebody that was undecided about a candidate, that definitely would I would look at that as something that detrimental to their campaign. So Deb has closed the window on debating Greg Hull before the November 3rd election. So she never debated anybody in the primary and won't debate her opponent, Greg Hull.
1: the campaigns were unable to agree on a date, which is totally ridiculous because Deb gave out several dates this late in the game, which is the 12th, 13th, and 14th. And she gave the ultimatum, which is ridiculous. She gave Hull an ultimatum of 48 hours to agree on one of those. He's already been committed to that sort of thing, to something else. And it was totally unfair. And I hope that folks out there understand what's going on.

0: the actual governor candidate, Deb Haaland. So it's over. No debate will happen. Let's see here. Her campaign manager, Dylan MacArthur, said that she'll instead begin or continue to travel the state meeting with voters. And she was really bragging the other day on social media that she's crisscrossed the state three times. Okay, that's kind of what you're supposed to do when you're running for governor of New Mexico. Greg Hull said he did everything he could, adjusted his schedule, tried to get any of these dates, and then they were all set for that October debate, which KOB has offered to make the debate available for other media organizations to use. But I don't think that's going to happen either. Haaland never planned to debate. She turned you down well before this, and that comes from Ryan Saylor, spokesperson for the Greg Hull campaign. Saylor said Hull had accepted debate invitations from the Journal, other media outlets. Hull told Journal anytime, and she rejected all of the debate proposals leading up to the circus of her campaign's own making this because she's afraid to face cameras and defend her record, and that comes from Ryan Saylor. That's why I think she is in dire straits here, because this could totally backfire on her campaign. We'll just see how much voters are actually paying attention. This also tells me that this race may be a lot closer than even the Albuquerque Journal had it. You know, 6 to 8 points. They'll do another poll. They'll have another poll come out in a couple of weeks after early voting starts, which is October 2nd. But it's kind of incredible to think that you're going to have one candidate, the Democratic candidate here in the state of New Mexico, go through the entire primary process and the primary and also the entire general election process without answering a single question on a debate stage from a real journalist or going toe to toe with their opponent. I mean, that's ridiculous. And New Mexicans, if you're satisfied with that, then good luck, because you should reject that. You should reject that out of hand. You deserve better, and you should ask for better. And if you don't, you get what you deserve. And that's going to be New Mexico. You think it's bad now? Wait till 4 years through a Deb Haaland administration. Think 2026 is bad? Wait till 2029. I mean, you ain't seen rock bottom yet. When you have a socialist take over as governor of your state, led by socialists in the roundhouse, that will rubber stamp everything, because there is no functional Republican Party in the state of New Mexico anymore. Let me get Maurice in here. Hey, Maurice, you're on News Radio KQOB.
1: Yeah, hi, how you doing?
0: Great, go ahead, sir.
1: Yeah, I was just telling the screener there, I think it's very disingenuous of her to kind of put it off, and then when it finally gets short on time, she doesn't want to show up. I think it really reflects her inability to really do anything.
0: Yeah,
1: she's doing it just to put off having any real debate with somebody that knows what they're talking about.
0: Mm-hmm.
1: The other thing that concerns me is I'm very sad. I'm a native New Mexican. I'm very sad that people are willing to accept the poorest performing candidate, very poor.
0: Yeah.
1: If you saw the hearings there in Congress, man, she was terrible. Mm-hmm. She could not string two sentences together.
0: Yeah.
1: It almost reminded me of Joe Biden.
0: Yeah, well, you know, that's what it is.
1: She couldn't string two sentences together. Yeah. But yet, we're willing to allow her to run our state.
0: Mm-hmm.
1: It's very sad. And as a native New Mexican, it bothers me a lot.
0: Well, thank you, Maurice. I appreciate that. But that's the model. It is the Joe Biden model that they came up with, Democrats here in the state of New Mexico. We'll find somebody that is well-known, that can raise a whole lot of money for a lot of people, $17 million at this point that we know of, and we'll just have everybody else do everything else, outside people. I mean, 82% of that $17 million came from outside of New Mexico. I mean, this campaign is all about, this is they did a national campaign in New Mexico. Why did they do that? So you can have a kind of a socialist incubator.

0: Bader for the state of New Mexico for the next 4 years. Sarah, what do you think of your girl? She won't debate.
1: But I have to correct you. You just said October 2nd. That was the wrong
0: day. It's the 6th.
1: Early voting starts October 6th.
0: Thank you for correcting
1: me. That's when the absentee ballots get mailed out. If you want an absentee, you better do it now. Mm-hmm. I think you do it on that when online. There's a QR code, and you call and ask them to mail you out an application to vote by mail.
0: Okay.
1: Okay, well, how I feel about Deb Haaland, you know, look, she never debated in the runoff, and she won by a landslide against Sam Bregman.
0: Mm-hmm. That's okay, right.
1: And then she's going to win this one, too, because you don't
0: know. By a landslide? Needs... You don't think this is going to hurt her?
1: No. You know why? New Mexico needs handout, welfare, EBT. We're starving to death. I mean, come on.
0: Yeah.
1: You know, we know who's going to up our EBT. We're going to get... Right now, we're being tortured every 6 months to reapply and have to work. People are starving here.
0: Yeah.
1: And that's all coming down from Trump.
0: That's right. You know? It's Trump. Trump is the problem. Thanks, Sarah. I appreciate it. Yeah, early voting starts 2-4-2 vote. Is that what it was? All right. Also, coming up a little bit later. Ooh, I've got I want to make sure. We've got stuff to give away. Chick-fil-A for sure, as Ken Serson will be with us. We'll do our chicken picking coming up. But still time for you to get your calls in, because I do feel like if you're sitting on the fence here, I mean, this could be something that the whole campaign has been waiting for, kind of a shot in the arm here, because Deb Haaland just doesn't have the respect for New Mexicans to actually answer real questions. We'll have more about that and your calls next.
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0: Well, it's all over. No debate. Greg Hull and Deb Haaland. She just won't do it. On the text line, BB, if I was a Democrat, I'd change my vote to Stephanie Garcia Richard. She seems to be more in line with the voters and answering all the questions. By the way, I'm a Democrat voting for Greg Hull. That's for Manny. I think there's a lot of Democrats probably asking that question. Why are we even voting for her? I mean, if Stephanie Garcia Richards, the one that's going to be doing all the stuff, and I got that from Jack, too, on the email, bv@newsradiokqb.com. If DEI Debstein has so many conflicts, how is she going to have time to devote to being governor? Yep. And from Carl, it's obvious that Sugar, Stephanie Garcia Richard, is going to do the heavy lifting. She's going to run New Mexico along with her state Democratic handlers, and Debstein is just going to be a PC figurehead. And I do believe that's the model that they were looking for. And they thought that the voters in the state of New Mexico would go along with it. And they might. They're not getting a whole lot of help from the Republican Party in the state. Greg Hull's out there doing everything he can. At this point and at this late stage in the game, I don't know. Let's see. Let's get James in. Hey, James, you're on News Radio, KQOB.
17: Hello.
0: Yeah.
17: Yeah, on DWI Deb's ads, mm-hmm. She's going to fix New Mexico and make it better for New Mexicans, right?
0: Sure.
17: Well, last time I checked, we had a Democrat governor for 8 years, and I thought she was supposed to fix everything. They're blaming Trump for everything, of course, but
0: that's right.
17: It goes out on the ballot for voters to vote in these legislators to get a salary, and they say, "Oh, we're the only state without paying them a full salary." Well, if they want a full salary, quit your job and get $60,000-$70,000. But they all have jobs, so they want to get paid at their jobs.
0: Yes.
17: Whatever they do, and then they want another $60,000 or $70,000 a year. I hope the voters in New Mexico, they voted it down before.
0: Yeah.
17: I hope they're not that stupid and fall for this crap.
0: Yeah, I hope so. I hope so. We'll just see.
17: Thank you.
0: Thank you, Ramon. Let me get James. Whoop, I think we lost James. Yep, we did. All right, 505-243-3333, number to get in here on News Radio KQOB. on the text line. Let's see here. BV, Sarah and her clones are the problem. No wonder we rank at the bottom of everything. We need more handouts. Are you kidding me? I mean, that's just what it is, right?
18: I have depended on those benefits since the 1990s.
0: Okay. Yes. Yeah, and she's right. I mean, I wholeheartedly agree with everything that Sarah said. You know, they're going to blame Trump for the EBT stuff. They're going to make him the bad guy. They have made him the bad guy, and there's so many people on government benefits and in poverty here in the state of New Mexico. Yeah, they don't want that gravy train to end anytime soon. So that's why they're doing it. Also on the text line, so why is she afraid to debate? I thought she was so fierce. That's right. I thought she was fierce. Come on. Also on the text line, if Holland won't speak to us now or communicate through a debate, what makes people think she's going to listen to us later? Nothing. Nothing from there, I feel like, is makes me feel comfortable, because it will be. There will be not much transparency. They're going to roll out Deb, you know, for ribbon cuttings and big announcements and when people come through here. And the real work here in the state of New Mexico will be done by outside forces, the elitist people that have never lived here. Kristen, you're on News Radio KQOB.
19: Hi there.
0: Hi. Yeah, go ahead.
19: I think KOB should go ahead with their debate and just have an empty seat and have Greg Hull there.
0: Yeah.
19: Or Greg Hull can do some sort of commercial showing something like that.
0: Yeah, what about a mannequin? Can we get a Deb mannequin?
19: Yeah, that would be perfect.
0: Thank you. Thank you, Kristen. I appreciate it. All right, 505-243-3333, number to get in. Okay. Ramon, you're on News Radio KQOB. You got a follow-up?
20: Yeah, hey, the BV, big fan of yours, and you do a good job.
0: Thank you, sir. Go ahead.
20: Yeah. I was wondering, I don't quite recall, but a few weeks ago, somebody got, stepped down because they didn't want her name to appear on the Epstein files?
0: Yeah, that was the...
20: One of the reasons I'm thinking she won't debate, I wonder if Greg would bring up why she was on a charter flight.
0: Interesting.
20: Get that all resolved. Yeah. Thank you, sir.
0: All right. Thank you. I appreciate it. All right. 505-243-3333. Number to get in. I can paint the eyebrows on the Deb mannequin. Okay. So we got some volunteers there to help us out if we want to do a Deb mannequin. For the debate with Greg Hull. The whole point of the debate, though, especially today in politics today, is to create that viral moment, right? Catch somebody off guard. And yeah, Greg Hull's going to have, 30 minutes to himself or an hour to himself with KOB, which is great. But what generates interest is seeing both candidates on stage right next to each other. Daniel, you're on News Radio KQOB. Hi, Daniel.
21: Yeah, they need to bring in the auto pin from Joe Biden and give it to Deb Holland.
0: Oh, we'll have a new auto pin, that's for sure. Auto pin Deb. Thank you, Daniel. I appreciate it. All right, and okay, here we go. Bert, you're on News Radio KQOB. Hey, Bert.
22: The good book says even a fool can appear intelligent as long as he utters no word other than the tactical deceit issued by the Democrat puppet masters, with a small element of truth in it, which makes it all the more deceptive, which is what the Democrat Party is best at, the art of deception. I thank you, sir.
23: He is the most interesting man in the world.
0: All right. Thank you, Bert. All right. We'll have more on this coming up. A week from today, though, kicks off the Greek Fest here in Albuquerque. Nikki Panagopoulos is going to be with us to talk about that coming up.
11: No matter how good things are going across University Boulevard... The anticipation for Lobo basketball is building. And expectations for an even better Lobo team in Eric Olin's second year. That includes the return of starting guards Jake Hall and Uriah Tenet. And a run all the way to the NIT Final Four make the Lobos a favorite in the new look Mountain West. The home schedule includes the rivalry games against New Mexico State and Utah State and a visit from St. Mary's, one of the most underrated teams every year. The Lobo women are under a new leader, Amy Egan. She brings enthusiasm, a fast-paced offense, and a history of winning that will be tested by two Power Four home games against Arizona and Colorado, plus the Aggies too. Lobo men's and women's season tickets are the next sweet deal. Two tickets for the price of one to every home game in the pit. 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
3: From 96.3 News Radio KKOB, I'm Mike Gaba. New Mexico jury has ruled against Facebook in a closely watched privacy case tied to the Cambridge Analytica scandal.
5: The lawsuit argued Facebook deceived users about the security of their personal information after data from millions of accounts was collected by a third-party app and later used by a political consulting firm. Jurors found Facebook liable and concluded the violations affected New Mexicans statewide. A jury will now decide the financial penalties, with the state seeking the maximum fines allowed under state law. Natasha Laban, News Radio, KKOB.
3: Oracle, the company behind Project Jupiter in Doña Ana County, has sent a legal document notice to the project's main developer. KKOB's Zoltan Chani Saucedo has the story.
24: According to Bloomberg News, Oracle is looking to free itself from liability if setbacks emerge and delay the timeline for Project Jupiter. The massive development is intended to host artificial intelligence infrastructure for companies like Oracle and OpenAI. Protests, lawsuits, and fierce pushback over concerns about the environmental impact and transparency regarding the project, as well as state agencies refusing to give permits for the project, is a concern. According to Bloomberg News, Oracle is now trying to put off payments if the data center does not come online in 2028 as planned. Oracle says the Project Jupiter remains on schedule. Sultan Chani Salcedo, News Radio, KKOB.
3: The Cibola National Forest and National Grasslands is hiring seasonal workers ahead of the winter season. Those openings include recreation and archaeology positions based in Tejeros and Grants. Forest officials say employees will assist with maintaining campgrounds, trails, recreation sites, and other public facilities. Several recreation positions are available on the Sandia Ranger District, while an archaeology technician opening is based on the Mount Taylor Ranger District. Applications open through October 5th. And speaking to a Santa Fe audience on Wednesday, Republican gubernatorial candidate Greg Hull said he would support ending the personal income tax and oppose a statewide pause on new data centers.
25: Hull told the audience of around 40 people in a rapid-fire back-and-forth with host Inez Russell Gomez that he sees the state's declining population as its most critical issue. On the issue of abortion, Hull said he considers himself pro-life, but that it's not on my priority list to try to reverse the state's abortion protections because the legislature has spoken, adding that he would convene a committee to address problems with the Children, Youth, and Families Department on his first day in office. Michael Carlisle, News Radio, KKOB.
3: After a lot of back and forth between the two candidates for governor over debating each other, now Deb Haaland, the Democratic candidate, has notified that she will not participate in any debates, particularly the scheduled debate for October 8th, which was initially agreed with KOB TV Channel 4. She says Republican candidate Greg Hull is not serious about debating and saying she will travel the state instead and meet voters. In his response, former Rio Rancho Mayor Hull saying he adjusted his schedule for the October 8th debate and that Haaland should do the same. He also said he was open to debate for debate invitations by the Partners for Impact, which includes News Radio, KKOB, The Journal, and KOAT. Now let's rejoin the man who will debate anyone, anywhere, anytime, the vociferous vote. I'm Mike Gabe, 96.3 News Radio, KKOB.
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0: All right, it's that time of the year again. Greek Fest, 1 week away, and I'll be there live at St. George Greek Orthodox Church, where they have Greek Fest at. And you can go to the website, abqgreekfest.com, for all the information. Nikki Panagopoulos is joining us here. How you doing, Nikki?
7: I'm great. I'm so happy you're coming to do the live remote.
0: That's
7: right. I can't believe it. Is this fourth year in a row?
0: I think it may be five.
7: Oh, my gosh. How many years have you been on this time slot?
0: Oh, goodness. Five.
7: Five. So
0: yeah, I've been here, one to three for 5 years, yeah.
7: So, and that's how we celebrate.
0: That is right.
7: We are so excited to have you, and you are such a good sport. For all of you who weren't there last year, he took the bus from the park and ride.
0: I did.
7: I loved it. So we're going to be starting on Friday, 11 a.m.
0: Yeah.
7: Doors open.
0: Yep.
7: We have tap to pay, and it goes until 10 o'clock on Friday. Mm-hmm. Same thing on Saturday, 11 to 10. So go get your balloons in the morning, take a bit of a nap, and then come and dance and eat with us.
0: Yeah.
7: And Sunday we have 11 to 4. It looks like we're going to have great weather. I'm so excited.
0: I was just looking at that, too, because I think the wet weather will kind of wrap up by Thursday next week.
7: I think it was even Wednesday, which is great.
0: Yeah.
7: It's something we all, hope for, especially with the balloons.
0: Oh, yeah.
7: The balloons, it's the same thing. You want the balloons to go up, and you want to have a great time at the Grecian Festival. It's our 51st year.
0: 51, that's right.
7: And I tell you, I've been here 30 years, and I told someone, I said, I'm going to get more people involved.
0: Okay, good.
7: And so I bring people along, and I said, you have to be ready to be on for a couple minutes when they need you, where they need you, and you cannot go empty-handed. Yeah. It is very bad manners. Yes.
0: What did you bring here?
7: I brought you Yaya's box of love.
0: Oh, my gosh.
7: Yaya means grandmother in Greek.
0: That's right,
7: And basically, I have everything that you would want to go into a sugar coma. And then you'll have some Greek coffee and a frappe to go over the edge.
0: This is great. And all of this stuff is, name a few of these things here, because they're all available at Greek Fest starting next Friday.
7: Right. And the most important thing is you can buy them individually.
0: Yeah.
7: You can buy them in this packet. You can create your own package. But of course, everyone loves the baklava. We even have some that has a little chocolate drizzle, because the walnuts and the syrup and the butter, it's just not enough for you. So you just need a little more chocolate. And then we have kurabiyas, which are like the Mexican wedding cookies.
0: Okay. Greek wedding cookies.
7: Yes, they are. And actually, you go to most Greek weddings, and there they are. And they have the powder, and you'll get it all over your nice suit, Brandon.
0: That's why you got to wear white.
7: The bride does, at least. Yeah. And then we have the kulurakia, easy for me to say. Those are the butter cookies.
0: All right,
7: And kids love these because they're not too sweet. They're sweet enough. You dunk them in coffee do the paksimadia, which are the biscotti-type cookies.
0: Yeah, yeah.
7: They're all available. We've kept our prices very reasonable. We're about tap to pay.
0: Yeah.
7: We've tried to make it as easy as possible. We used to have our nice little trapezas, which means bank, and people would stand, 10, 15 people deep getting their tickets. Now you bypass all that.
0: Okay. So no more tickets, just tap to pay.
7: A few tickets, because there are some of us holdouts. Okay. I want to feel it. I want to feel the paper. And also if you're doing gift certificates, too.
0: Okay. Yeah.
7: The most important thing we want to start off with is, we are a church.
0: Yeah.
7: And it's been there over 80 years. Mm-hmm. So St. George Greek Orthodox Church was started by Greek immigrants, and it's in the Huning Heights neighborhood at 308 High Street Southeast. Yep. And that's why I encourage the park and ride. It's hard to find parking. And of it course, is. You go home with two or three of these packages and maybe some lamb for
0: exactly.
7: dinner.
0: Yeah.
7: And all the beautiful things you'll buy uh-huh. in the marketplace.
0: Yeah.
7: Guess what? You take the park and ride, they mm-hmm. pick you up front. It's free. Did yep. I mention it's free?
0: It's free. And the shuttles are running all the time. So you don't have to wait very long at all. One will be there and pick you up and take you right back to your car.
7: It definitely is the easiest way to go. I could get a parking spot if I wanted to.
0: Of course you could.
7: I could
0: yes.
7: be very nice to yeah. Diane Caperon as our chair and say, Diane, I need a parking spot. But yeah. you know what? Mm-hmm. It's easier for
0: it
7: me.
0: It is. It is way easier.
7: And I love it. And because there's a lot of energy on that bus, mm-hmm. because people are excited about going, it's the way to go.
0: Yes.
7: And I know that people who do come, you know, if you come before 1 o'clock and you leave about 3 mm-hmm. from the festival, guess what? You may get to sit next to Brandon on the bus.
0: That's right. If I'll be there, I'll be one of the first people on the bus. So, because I got to be there. So you open the doors at 11 and we'll be on the air at 1. So I'll be there by noon.
7: Well, we have to feed you first.
0: Exactly.
7: Okay?
0: That's right. Yeah, I got to make my rounds at Greek Fest. And that's this year, Friday, Saturday, Sunday, next weekend, opens at 11, Friday and Saturday till 10 o'clock, and then Sunday till 4.
7: Right.
0: Yeah, and of course that parking ride. And we'll have more with Nikki. We'll talk more about the Greek Fest, and go to abqgreekfest.com for all the information on that. So, and we'll have more with Nikki next here on News Radio KKOB.
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27: No matter how good things are going across University Boulevard, the anticipation for Lobo basketball is building. And expectations for an even better Lobo team in Eric Olin's second year. 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And a run all the way to the NIT Final Four make the Lobos a favorite in the new-look Mountain West. 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
0: By the way, we have a Cello Grill gift card, $30. We'll take caller number 4 right now, 505-243-3333, and pick that up. And Nikki's with us. The Greek Fest starts a week from today. 11 o'clock, we'll be broadcasting live there from 1 to 3. And you were going to talk about the church tours, which is kind of the educational portion of Greek Fest, right?
7: Exactly.
0: Yes.
7: And also, the Greek culture and Greek, the Orthodox faith are intertwined.
0: Mm-hmm.
7: You know, I always say you can't have one without the other, but, you know, people correct me. And, yeah. But there's so many more people coming to our church who are not Greek.
0: Mm-hmm.
7: And they're not Romanian. They're not Serbian.
0: Yeah.
7: We have people who are looking for something we believe our faith for 2,000 years.
0: Yeah.
7: And what we love is we love to share it. And Father Conan Gill, who's mm-hmm. been there, I think, 15 or 16 years. He's had 3 boys and 2 girls since he's been there.
0: Okay.
7: So I've got to remember when the first one was born.
0: Yeah.
7: But anyway... they're about a half hour long,
0: uh-huh.
7: and you go through. It's very easy. You can ask Father questions.
0: Mm-hmm.
7: The other thing we do ask is, remember, you are in a place of worship.
0: Yeah.
7: Please leave your food outside. Mm-hmm. Yeah. Be respectful. If you can't pay attention or you have a child,
0: yeah.
7: Totally. Please step out. Just mm-hmm. just so it's a good experience for others.
0: Mm-hmm.
7: We have beautiful iconography, the mosaics,
0: oh, yeah.
7: the different saints and different events in mm-hmm. church life.
0: Yeah, if you've ever never seen that before, that's worth the visit for sure.
7: It is. And, mm-hmm. We have a program that you'll get when you come in. And even you can go to our website, abqgreekfest.com, and mm-hmm. you can see what time the tours are happening.
0: Yeah.
7: And 2 or 3 times a day, we have a Byzantine music demonstration.
0: Okay, yeah.
7: And a lot of it's in English
0: yeah.
7: because we're finding more of our parishioners,
0: uh-huh.
7: Do not speak Greek.
0: Yeah.
7: And it's beautiful. It's mm-hmm. old, it's ancient.
0: Yeah.
7: And what you'll see is a lot of women are chanting these days too.
0: Okay.
7: I chant.
0: And that's, yeah, you paved the way. You're a pioneer, right?
7: I'm a pioneer.
0: You're a trailblazer.
7: I was in Greece and my husband said, "Do you notice there are no women at the chant stand?" And I said, "Oh, give me a couple more years and I'll get up there and show them how it's done."
0: Yeah, yeah.
7: But I would definitely recommend uh-huh. going to the church tours.
0: Mm-hmm.
7: Maybe starting your visit with
0: yeah.
7: that.
0: Yeah.
7: Check the times.
0: Mm-hmm.
7: And then after you do that, you have an opportunity to go and eat. And
0: yeah.
7: I will tell you, mm-hmm. we have the best volunteers when it comes to the food.
0: Yeah.
7: Gary Mallory has uh-huh. spearheaded the Greek chicken.
0: Oh, yeah.
7: Mm-hmm. And at last count, I think it was 2,500 chickens cooked.
0: It's incredible.
7: On yeah. the day before, fresh with garlic.
0: That's
7: and
0: the lemon
7: thing. And onion. And don't forget the oregano.
0: Mm-hmm.
7: And don't forget the Greek potatoes.
0: Oh,
7: those
0: Greek potatoes?
7: For.
0: Yeah. I mean, that's the thing. There's some stuff you can kind of prepare a little bit ahead of time, but not that. I mean, they're doing it right there week of, for
7: week
0: sure.
7: Week of. And then, the kitchen is going you know, morning, noon, and night those days.
0: Yeah.
7: There's a lot of cooperation. We feel that, you know, everyone should have what they want to eat. We want a good product. And as I've said, we've kept the prices down.
0: Yeah. Mm-hmm.
7: There are some places you'll go and you get a turkey leg for $17.
0: Oh,
7: I don't know where that could be.
0: Or 25.
7: Is it now up 25?
0: It was 25 bucks.
7: Oh, I didn't go this year.
0: Yeah, yeah.
7: Wow, those turkeys are getting harder to find, aren't they? Anyway, we have, you know, the gyro, which some people call gyro. Then we have the souvlaki, which are the skewers.
0: Yeah.
7: I find if you get a chicken plate, someone else gets a lamb plate. Mm-hmm. You can split.
0: Oh yeah,
7: them.
0: Share it.
7: And and also there's enough to take home.
0: Yes.
7: But I will also say one thing.
0: Yeah.
7: That we have a great bar.
0: Mm-hmm.
7: And we have the ouzo, which everyone knows. And there's a brand. It's called Metaxa, and I tell you, you'll knock your socks off.
0: I haven't had that. I had the ouzo. Somebody got me some ouzo last year, two years
7: ago. Next Friday, I'm getting you Metaxa.
0: All right. Well, I'm taking the parking ride, so I'm fine.
7: He's fine. And by the time, if you have your little shot before you're on air, you'll be happy with all of us, and then you'll be fine.
0: That's right, yeah.
7: And I did want to take a break to say, you know, we are a part of the Albuquerque community, and one of the things we're very passionate about is giving back. We have a ladies group called the Philip DeHose, a Friend of the Poor, and they're always giving to different organizations like Eugene Field. They have coat drives. We do a tree, you know, gift on a tree, and families, we all buy them for these families.
0: Mm-hmm.
7: And building on that, we have the, you know, philanthropy of this event. A percentage of our profits go to local charities.
0: Great.
7: The first one is the Safe House.
0: Mm-hmm.
7: The second one is Joy Junction, and we've added New Mexico Dream Center.
0: All right.
7: Do you know anything about
0: that? No, I was going to ask you about that one. I'm unfamiliar with it.
7: I wasn't really familiar with it until it was brought up and we added it.
0: Yeah.
7: It's helping people who have been human trafficked.
0: Oh, wow.
7: And in very bad situations.
0: Yeah.
7: And they give them hope and they give them a hand up. And it includes a lot of things like psychological help, morals help.
0: Oh, yeah.
7: Probably helping fix up, you know, the bodies that have been so damaged.
0: Oh, yeah.
7: So I'm very proud of that aspect. And across the country, all the Grecian festivals from churches, I would say a majority give something to charity.
0: Mm-hmm.
7: So we were in the forefront. Again, we're pioneers.
0: Exactly. Yeah. Send me some information about that. That's a great organization because we are. I mean, unfortunately, Albuquerque has become kind of ground zero for human trafficking. But I'm glad that there's people out there helping. And Greek Fest gets started a week from today. The park and ride is at Lomas and University. Vans are coming and going every 15 minutes or so. No need to try to park there around St. George Church. And, of course, you mentioned all the food, and many people go and eat there, and then they take as much as they can back home with them. to continue for, you know, however long it'll last, that for the next week there. And then coming back, too, because it's Friday, Saturday, and Sunday. It's also, I want to mention, a great place to bring your kids. It's very safe, secure. You guys have, you're still going to have, like, your kids zone going on this year?
7: Yeah, we have the kids area. I am so glad not to be dealing with that. I remember how much money I spent. But you can get like a band, you know, and you keep your kids happy.
0: Yeah.
7: And, you know, it's fair.
0: Mm-hmm.
7: You're watching the dancing. You're shopping.
0: Yeah.
7: Guess what? They're dancing around and having a good time.
0: Yeah.
7: And the other thing you do, I'm really happy you say it's a safe environment. It's for families. It's for date night.
0: Yeah.
7: It's for, you know, friends going out.
0: Exactly. Yeah. Well, it's a lot of fun. We're looking forward to it. It's been a tradition with us here over the last several years on News Radio KKOB to be a part of the Greek Fest. And I'm thankful that you'll have us back again for this year.
7: We're honored you're back.
0: Well, thank you. And we'll have more on this throughout the week. In fact, you gave me some passes for the Grecian Festival, and I'm going to be out at Sandia tomorrow for our Lobo Aggie watch party. So I will have some of these tickets be giving away.
7: Can I quickly say something
0: real
7: quick?
0: Yes.
7: We are blessed to have a number of sponsors.
0: Yeah.
7: And you know, but I just tell you, we couldn't do it. That's the seed money that gets us going. Mm-hmm. I mean, we have Millie's Restaurant. We have American Escrow, Keith and Ashley and Sean Mallory. We have Hot Shots, Pete Rallis. We have individuals. Pavlis, of course, is a sponsor. Yeah. We have United Auto Group, Chris Cronus. You know, Manoli Family Properties. Mm-hmm. We have so many people who help. I mean, there's, you'll look at this book and please take a minute and look. And if you're able to, please patron these businesses.
0: Definitely. Nikki, thank you so much for coming by today. And I'll see you next week for sure.
7: Thank you. Can you say Opa?
0: Opa! Yeah. ABQ Greek Fest.
1: Opa!
12: Honey? This was going to be just a few friends.
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12: This is like 50 people. How are we going to feed everyone?
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27: 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And a run all the way to the NIT Final Four make the Lobos a favorite in the new look Mountain West. The home schedule includes the rivalry games against New Mexico State and Utah State and a visit from St. Mary's, one of the most underrated teams every year. The Lobo women are under a new leader, Amy Egan. 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
0: 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I really hope nobody was offended by that. I have too many other problems right now. I don't want to deal with a bunch of angry guys working out of their truck. Thanks for being with us here. Friday afternoon in the big town. Forgot to tell you about that. We got a nice, interesting note here. Remember Steve Alford? He's going to be retiring after several seasons at Nevada. Of course, he coached here for the Lobos, won 4 Mount West Conference titles in 6 years. So he'll be retiring at the end of the basketball season. All right, news is next on News Radio KQOB.
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3: From ABC News, I'm Mike Dubusky. Days after President Trump threatened to annihilate Iran, the country's foreign minister now says they presented a plan through mediators to reopen the Strait of Hormuz. However, it's far from a done deal. ABC's Peter Haralambu has more.
6: Iran's foreign minister told reporters at the sidelines of the United Nations General Assembly that they presented a, quote, very clear plan to reopen the Strait of Hormuz within 7 days. In exchange, the United States would have to lift its naval blockade, waive oil sanctions, and observe a ceasefire that would also include Lebanon. Iran's president told ABC News on Thursday that they're ready for a, quote, trust-building relationship with the United States. No word yet from Washington if the Trump administration would accept Iran's terms. Peter Haralambos, ABC News, New York.
3: The news comes on the heels of a visit to Washington from Chinese leader Xi Jinping, another key player in the war with Iran. ABC National Security and Defense Analyst Mick Mulroy.
11: Historically, China has wanted to stay out of foreign conflicts. However, they do have an interest. This closing of the Strait of Hormuz, for example, and the challenging of the Bab el-Mandeb affects economies around the world.
3: China also buys a majority of Iranian energy. A nor'easter is headed for the Mid-Atlantic and New England this weekend, expected to bring damaging winds and heavy rain. ABC News meteorologist Leslie Lopez is in Scituate, Massachusetts.
19: We're starting to feel the effects of this nor'easter. It's not only the waves, it's also the wind. 15-foot waves possible, 13 to 15, along with 60-mile-per-hour wind gusts, putting communities like the one behind me here in a vulnerable position. Now, conditions are going to deteriorate through today. This is a long-duration event. We also have multiple high-tide cycles. And unfortunately, that could also lead to beach erosion and coastal flooding in this New England area as well.
3: Many events in the Northeast are canceled this weekend due to the storm. 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
23: 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A judge has ruled that 28-year-old Martin Sandoval will stay in jail as he faces charges stemming from an alleged assault near an Albuquerque city park. KKOB's Zoltan Chani Salcedo has details.
24: Police say a tow truck driver encountered Sandoval near Tower Park after noticing a laser being pointed at him. Investigators allege Sandoval, who was wearing tactical gear and armed with multiple weapons, assaulted the man and made threats against him. The defense argued the alleged victim helped escalate the confrontation. However, prosecutors cited Sandoval's prior criminal cases and argued he remained a threat to public safety. The judge ordered Sandoval held without release while the case moves forward. Sultan Chani Salcedo, News Radio KKOB.
23: Evacuation shelters are set up in Lincoln County due to flooding in the Hondo Valley. Storms hit that area yesterday afternoon and evening, causing a flash flood emergency. Parts of U.S. Highway 380 and U.S. Highway 70 closed in the area, but they've since reopened. Evacuations were being performed from Lincoln to the U.S. Highway 380 and 70 intersection. We get more details with the Lincoln County Undersheriff, Alex Trujillo.
25: We have evacuation centers set up at the Hondo School as well as the Redoso Downs Community Center for people that have been affected by the floodwaters. I'm asking that you do not come down to take pictures of the water due to the high risk of increasing flooding. We have Roswell Fire Rescue, which has their swift water rescue team. The Redoso Fire Department has their swift water team, as well as the New Mexico National Guard.
23: Flooding evacuation shelters open at the Hondo Valley Public Schools, located at 111 Don Pablo Lane in Hondo, as well as the Ruidoso Downs Senior Center, which is located at 393 U.S. 70 East in Ruidoso Downs. Anyone needing to evacuate due to flooding or to reunify with family members may report to the shelter. Coming up, broadband going wild across the state and the closing bell numbers from Wall Street. Brought to you by...
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23: A new broadband expansion is bringing high-speed internet to nearly 900 student households in rural southwest New Mexico. KKLB's Natasha Leyva has the story.
8: The completed project, built by TWN Communications, serves students in the Silver, Consolidated, and Lordsburg Municipal. The efforts included the construction of 7 wireless towers covering more than 500 square miles. State officials say the program is designed to improve access to online learning resources, emails, and other educational tools for students living in areas with a limited internet connection. Natasha Leyva, News Radio, KKOB.
23: Should I stay or should I go, as this song says? We'll find out the answer at a hearing on September 30th, where a Texas House committee will look into annexing one or more counties from New Mexico. New Mexico State Representative Dr. Elaine Sena Cortez said, quote, "Because we have felt overregulated and penalized, and we produce 52% of the state's budget, people have felt disregarded here, and because of that, they have made comments about annexing to Texas." Back in 2021, former New Mexico State Senator Cliff Pirtle proposed a joint resolution to allow counties to secede from the state, since the move is technically not included in the New Mexico State Constitution. That resolution failed. However, it has been introduced again multiple times. Now for a look at your KYT Action 7 News forecast.
9: Quieting down finally this evening into Saturday, 50 degrees in Santa Fe, 57 the low in Albuquerque. Saturday is going to be gorgeous with lots of sunshine. We're staying dry, a high of 74 in Santa Fe, a low of 50 degrees, 79 degrees in Albuquerque with a low of 57 degrees Saturday night.
23: 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The Dow closing up 478 points. The NASDAQ feeling the vibe as well, closing up 129 points. I'll have your next news update at 2:30. 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I'm Mike Gaba, 96.3.
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0: All right, thanks for being with us. Friday afternoon in the big town. Brandon Vogt with you. Mike Trujillo now producing. We got Mike Gabe in the newsroom. We're just running through producers. Thanks for being with us on this Friday. As we do on Fridays when we have time, we take a look back at some of the sound bites and we can talk about them a little bit more. And we'll start with what was at number 19 this week, and it was Sarah Trone Garrott. Okay, she is a Iowa state senator, and she started to make some national headlines. She's running for Congress in Iowa. And evidently, a few years ago, she performed a satanic wedding. It was interesting because when she was on the progressive speaking tour, she loved to talk about performing this satanic wedding. And then once she started to run for office, that's not what it was. It was something different. But she started to garner national attention, and obviously, they want to kind of ask her about what actually happened.
5: So help me understand this. The Republicans are attacking you, claiming you officiated, I know you've heard this, a satanic wedding 20 years ago, despite the fact that you were not even an ordained minister at the time. Can you just clear that up for us?
7: This is what they do. When they have nothing good to say about their record, they make these attacks and twist my record of service for my community.
17: They had a lot of baggage between the two of them. Still, there was no denying how they were looking at each other.
0: So the second part of that, that was her, what looked like a one-woman show of her describing this satanic wedding that she was involved in. But, oh, no, it had nothing to do with it. There's plenty of video of her talking. It was one of those, like, TED Talk type things. And then she was also, like, on a stage, very dramatic. She had her hands held out and talking about it. Did a whole show on it. That's Sarah Trone Garrott. Hopefully we don't have to hear from her again. So hopefully she won't be in Congress. All right. This is Tammy Duckworth, Illinois senator. And she was a veteran. And she is in a wheelchair.

0: For whatever reason, he thought that bringing Kamala Harris with him on the campaign trail would increase his value, help him out a little bit. It was a gaffe fest between him. I mean, even the looks on his face sometimes, because I do believe that a lot of these socialist progressive types, it's almost show business to them. And I do believe that with Abdul al-Sayed. You know, I don't know whether a guy really believes all this stuff. Probably does. I think he's probably indifferent. He just wants power. And they have found people like that, and they're propping them up. And he's the latest example of somebody in Michigan. But it was hilarious to watch a lot of these town halls where they stuck him with Kamala Harris. And then the look on his face, like when she's talking, it's like, dude, get me out of here. I know I'm a socialist. I know I'm supposed to like this lady, but I can't even pretend anymore. But the questions that they got were hilarious. And it included, so this is the panel is Abdul al-Sayed, Michigan Senate candidate, Kamala Harris, former presidential candidate, former VP. And these are the kinds of questions they got from their town hall.
1: I believe you bring more than the talk and more than the promise. And that's what the people of Michigan need from you, from our leaders. That's what black women and black birthing people need in order to move themselves forward, their families forward, their communities forward, the state forward, and this country forward. We are in dire times.
0: I like how she said black women and black birthing people. At least she was able to distinguish, okay, that's a real woman. And then we're going to talk about fake women, birthing people, right? I thought we were over that. I really thought that they took so much abuse from the whole birthing people thing that they weren't using those terms anymore. Evidently not. Also, I mean, how racist. I mean, they're just saying black birthing people. What about white birthing people? What about Hispanic birthing people? What about Pacific Islander birthing people? I mean, why just black birthing people, lady? I mean, check yourself, please. Some of the questions that Abdul al-Sayed and Kamala Harris got. All right, Dick Durbin, longtime senator, Illinois. He doesn't make the countdown often. But he did, and they were talking about girls in sports, real girls in sports. And Dick Durbin has to take up for transsexuals. It's the trans vendetta.
2: In a prior hearing, the president of the NCAA, Charles Baker, former Republican governor of Massachusetts,
0: why is that important?
2: Told me when I asked him under oath that there were more than 500,000 NCAA athletes in this country. Over 500,000, according to Mr. Baker. Of that number, he said, fewer than 10 were trans. We can all agree that we want to be fair and safe in women's athletics. But this vendetta against a small number of people in the trans community affects everyone.
0: Trans vendetta. I don't care if it's 10 out of 5,000. I don't care if it's 1 out of 1,000,000. We can't have boys playing with girls in these sports. It's ridiculous. And this is what they always do. Oh, it's just a few of them. That should not matter. I don't care if it's zero. You got to make those rules so it doesn't happen. I mean, you're taking only 10. Well, that's 10 scholarships they took away from real girls. That's 10 real girls that got hurt by biological men playing in their sports. It doesn't matter what the number is. Ridiculous. Dick Durbin. That's another guy that should be retired. Let's see here. Oh, this was interesting. This is our long distance dedication. This is Stanford University. AI run amok because evidently there is a Hispanic male student that saw them taking

0: pictures in the Stanford cafeteria. And then when he saw the propaganda from the school, you know, like the brochures and stuff, he had been replaced.
1: The department in charge of food and housing at Stanford University has confirmed it used AI to dramatically change a student's race, gender, and weight in marketing materials.
0: Wait.
1: The picture, which has since been deleted, showed three students standing in what seems to be the Stanford dining hall. According to the school's newspaper, a student in the photo says that he remembers someone taking his picture, but says the pic was altered to change him into a black woman. In a statement to Crown 4, the university wrote it has reviewed the matter and confirmed that AI was used to alter the image in violation of university policy.
0: I mean, what a laugh this kid must have had when the brochure came out. He's like, look, hey, that's Becky and Jimmy and what happened to Orlando or whoever. Now you're just an AI black person, a large, as they stated in the story, a large AI black woman. Maybe Stanford turned him into a black birthing person. I don't know. But AI run amok. And Stanford had to apologize. This one's still moving up the charts. This has become very popular.
2: I'd like to propose that Los Angeles consider a pilot program for free hygienic sexual relief clinics, primarily serving the homeless and unhoused.
0: Of course.
2: This means equality. It means private sexual relief through or where appropriate and consensual with a partner, all funded by public tax dollars and managed with professional oversight.
0: Okay, L.A. City Council, relief stations, that moved up a notch this week. All right, some of the big news from the week was President Trump banning CNN and Politico and a few others. And then they're going to start Trump TV. I don't know. To me, this stuff is kind of goofy as well. I totally get it. But it was funny that Barack Obama, of course, asked about this and commented, kind of breaking, again, the long tradition of not criticizing a sitting president. I give George W. Bush credit, and there's a reason why he does this, but I give George W. Bush credit. You know, they always try to stick a camera in his face and get him to say something bad about Trump, and he hasn't taken the bait. Obama can't help himself, though. And it's interesting because when he was in office and when Joe Biden was in office, and we know it's true because it ended up the public as public knowledge, they were thinking about getting rid of networks too.
3: My imagination,
0: just like his imaginary son, remember that?
3: Some of the stuff is going on right now. I believe there was just an announcement that the White House decided. You know what? CNN, MSN, MS Now. Maybe the New York Times was included. You just can't come to the White House press briefings anymore because you're giving the current president unfavorable coverage. I'm trying to think what would have happened if I had said, you know what, Fox News, you're out of here. It's unimaginable.
0: He came up with Fox News real fast, didn't he? because you know why? Because they were thinking about doing the same thing. And we know that now. But Barack Obama, he loves to imagine. Yeah, you said you imagine. He can't imagine what's coming out of this White House. Much like his imaginary son. You remember that whole thing? The Zimmerman case, Trayvon Martin. If I had a son, if I imagined a son, he would look. Okay. This one still on the charts. Last week, it may have peaked at number two. This week, it was number five. You talk about coming up with something real fast. James Tallarico.
4: Mr. Tallarico, so nice to meet you. Sorry, I broke my hip. I was there when you defended the drags. Well, who's your favorite drag queen in Texas?
5: Oh, my gosh. Probably Alyssa Edwards.
4: Alyssa Edwards. Yes. I love Mikey Mays. Thank you so much.
0: I mean, right on top of his head. Like, he'd been thinking about it. Like, didn't miss a beat. Who's your favorite drag? Oh, I got it. Oh, man. Not only did he came up with that name so fast, it was like he could have just gone on. Like, well, if you're looking at my top five... James Tallarico, favorite drag queen. Okay. All right. This one is, oh, this is Donald Trump. After the ban, and I'm using that loosely, ban, after they touched down wherever they were going. This may have been China. All of a sudden, there's CNN, and he had to point it out.
5: So it's an honor to be here. I'm surprised that CNN is here covering me. You shouldn't be here. You should not be here covering me. You said you weren't going to cover me. You shouldn't be covering me. But I will tell you, it is an honor to be at the United Nations, and we're making a lot of progress. Our country is doing really, really well.
0: What are you doing here? And it's like if you tell somebody to not come over to your house and you're having a party and you didn't invite somebody and then you see that. What are you doing here? No, you weren't supposed to be here. CNN. John Kennedy. He's got another gem for us this week. Socialism for morons.
6: So my Democratic friends just want to win at any cost. Dr. Abdul is, he believes in opening our prisons, opening our borders, defunding the police, defunding ICE. He's a socialist. He knows the words by heart for the Cuban national anthem. If you got a pulse and a marginal desire for a better life, and you've read any history books, you know that socialism is for morons. His wing, Dr. Abdul's wing, is in control of the party, and they feel contempt for America when they should feel gratitude.
0: Yeah, socialism for morons, and this was the number one this week. You know, last week it was on the countdown too at number 15. Gayle King stunned when we found out the Clancy holdout juror was a black man, because to most progressives, if you're a certain race or gender, then you have to believe it's all cookie cutter. You've got to believe all that. And then when you go outside the lines, they just can't believe it. Oh, my gosh. So Sonny Hoyston on The View was also a holdout juror to one of the more macabre cases we have seen.
7: I feel so strongly about this holdout jurors because I was a holdout juror in a case, in the Daniel Rakowitz case. I don't know if people remember it, the butcher of Tompkins Square Park. It was
8: the guy who ate the victims?
7: Yes.
9: You were on that jury?
7: Yes,
10: you're going to need to explain more.
7: Yes, I was. And
10: were
7: when
10: you
7: I
10: a lawyer never heard already? This story
7: I was,
10: before.
7: It was before I went to law school.
10: Oh, because I would have never
7: and,
10: put you on
7: and
10: my
7: And when I brought it up at the Hot Topics meeting, I don't think everyone believed me. And then my producer looked it up, and I'm in the New York Times. And apparently several jurors questioned afterwards said one holdout juror was principally responsible
8: for
7: preventing them from returning a guilty verdict. That was me. And it was because I saw clearly that he was psychotic.
8: Of course.
7: He was in a psychosis. He did not mean to kill her. And once he killed her, he panicked. He chopped up her body parts. Yes, boiled her body parts. Tried to commit the perfect crime and then
10: and
7: fed her.
10: And you got this guy off?
7: And no. But he fed, that's how much I believe in the insanity defense. And he fed her body parts to the unhoused.
10: Excuse me, can I move over?
7: Yes.
8: I don't need to be around.
7: But all
0: fed it to homeless people. Great. All right, Sonny Hoyston here, number one this week. 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
4: 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And expectations for an even better Lobo team in Eric Olin's second year. That includes the return of starting guards Jake Hall and Uriah Tenet. And a run all the way to the NIT Final Four make the Lobos a favorite in the new look Mountain West. The home schedule includes the rivalry games against New Mexico State and Utah State and a visit from St. Mary's, one of the most underrated teams every year. The Lobo women are under a new leader, Amy Egan. She brings enthusiasm, a fast-paced offense, and a history of winning that will be tested by two Power Four home games against Arizona and Colorado, plus the Aggies, too. Lobo men's and women's season tickets are the next sweet deal. Two tickets for the price of one to every home game in the pit. 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
6: From 96.3 News Radio KKOB, I'm Mike Gabo. Santa Fe jury has found Facebook liable for deceiving users about privacy protections tied to the Cambridge Analytica data scandal. The state argued Facebook misled users about how their personal information was accessed and shared. Jurors sided with New Mexico prosecutors, finding the conduct impacted more than 2 million New Mexicans. The case now moves to a judge who will determine penalties. State attorneys are seeking fines of up to $5,000 per violation. And the debate dispute in New Mexico's governor race appears to be over. KKOB's Natasha Leyva.
7: After months of negotiations and public disagreements, New Mexico's candidates for governor are heading towards Election Day without a debate. Deb Haaland says she will no longer participate in debate discussions and will instead focus on meeting voters around the state. This comes just 2 days after her appearance on News Nation, where she said she would participate in a debate.
8: So I am happy to debate my opponent.
7: Gray Hall says he remains willing to debate and has adjusted his schedule for a previously proposed October 8th event. But yet, it looks like it's not going to happen, unless the Democratic nominee Deb Haaland changes her recent statement. This development comes just weeks before early voting is set to begin. Natasha Leyva, News Radio, KKOB.
6: Oracle, the company behind Project Jupiter in Doñana County, has sent a legal document notice to the project's main developer. KKOB's Zoltan Chani Salcedo explains further.
9: According to Bloomberg News, Oracle is looking to free itself from liability if setbacks emerge and delay the timeline for Project Jupiter. The massive development is intended to host artificial intelligence infrastructure for companies like Oracle and OpenAI. Protests, lawsuits, and fierce pushback over concerns about the environmental impact and transparency regarding the project, as well as state agencies refusing to give permits for the project, is a concern. According to Bloomberg News, Oracle is now trying to put off payments if the data center does not come online in 2028 as planned. Oracle says the Project Jupiter remains on schedule. Sultan Chani Salcedo, News Radio, KKOB.
6: Speaking on that very subject, on Thursday, U.S. Representative Teresa Leger Fernandez issued a call for a pause on data centers in New Mexico.
10: Her statement follows concerns voiced by Representative Melanie Stansberry last month regarding tech giant Oracle's Project Jupiter, the data center under construction in southern New Mexico. Ledger Fernandez's announcement also comes as state lawmakers gear up to consider a data center moratorium during next year's legislative session, and as Democratic gubernatorial candidate Deb Haaland, a recipient of Oracle campaign contributions, said she would sign an executive order instituting a moratorium on day one of her administration if elected. Michael Carlisle, News Radio KKOB.
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13: All right, BV Today, News Radio KKOB. Thanks for being with us. 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And joining us now is Ken Serson from Chick-fil-A at Eubank and Central here in Albuquerque. And, of course, you're a representative of Chick-fil-A's everywhere. Right, Ken?
14: It is right. All 11 New Mexico Chick-fil-A's.
13: 11. That's any plans for in the future anymore? Or do we know yet?
14: I can't reveal that, but there is some discussion.
13: All right. Very good. Very good. So before we get to our picks, tell me what's going on at Chick-fil-A as we're getting into the fall season. I know that's big for you guys at Chick-fil-A for sure.
14: Well, it is. As a matter of fact, our balloon crews are coming in from Utah this week.
13: Mm-hmm.
14: Utah, and we have an Albuquerque balloon crew as well. We're fixing to kick things off this Wednesday, and they'll be going all around to the stores most evenings and having our chiclet hot air balloon up.
13: Yeah, that's right. Also, last week you were in Scottsdale, right? How was the concert? Who did you go see?
14: Andre Bocelli.
13: Oh, you and Mom, right?
14: Me and Mom. Yeah, it was a night to remember for sure.
13: Oh, I bet. That's great. What a great son you are, kid. That's wonderful. All right, so let's get to our picks for this week. JJ has been out, so he sent me his picks, so I've got those. And we'll start with Texas at Tennessee, and that's a game we'll have on the Sports Animal tomorrow, coverage around 10 o'clock. Texas and Tennessee, and Texas is a 4.5-point favorite in this one. And even though Ohio State happened, I'm still not a true believer in Arch Manning. And this being at Tennessee, I'm going out on a limb here, Ken. Right off the bat, I'm going to take the Volunteers over the Longhorns in a big upset. What do you think, Ken?
14: Well, that is definitely a gutsy call, BV. I appreciate that. However... well, the president's going to be there. You know that, right?
13: Yeah, I just heard that, too. He's going to be there. One of the 102,000 that'll be there.
14: Yeah.
13: Wow.
14: Yeah. And it is at Neyland Stadium. So Tennessee definitely Volunteers have the advantage on that. But I mean, Manning, I've seen him a lot. I think he's a pretty serious player. So
13: yeah.
14: I'm going Texas.
13: Okay. All right, going Texas in that one. JJ took Texas as well. Then we got Oklahoma at Georgia. which, you know, the first of the season, looking at this game on the schedule is like, oh, this could be a top 10 matchup. But the Sooners losing to Michigan and playing very bad against the Lobos last week, falling out of the top 25. And Georgia is a 14-point favorite, and I think Georgia's going to handle Oklahoma pretty easily here. What do you think, Ken?
14: Yeah, I think that's a pretty easy call. The Bulldogs definitely take this one, but yeah. I don't know. Was Oklahoma bad, or was the Lobos really good last week?
13: The Lobos were great, yeah. I don't want to take anything away from them. They did wonderful. But, I mean, I'm looking down the road at OU schedule. I mean, they may struggle to get six wins. Yeah.
14: No, but they do have a brutal schedule, though. Mm-hmm. But yeah.
13: Well, it starts this week, so number two, Georgia, and then next week they play now number one, Texas. I mean, we'll see what the rankings are at that time. But the next 2 weeks, they're slated to play the top two teams in the country.
14: That's a tough road to hoe.
13: Oh, definitely. Yeah, J.J. also took Georgia. Ole Miss in Florida. What did you think of Ole Miss last week with LSU? What did you get from that team?
14: You know, I was very impressed that they came out. They seemed to put the hype behind them and just do their job. And not focus on the Lane Kiffin story. And I thought that was pretty remarkable.
13: Mm-hmm.
14: Yeah. You got to hand it to Ole Miss and turn to Dan Chambliss. He looks good.
13: Yeah, they're a solid team.
14: Real.
13: And they're going to be a problem for a lot of teams down the road here. But, you know, I do think LSU needs time. I think by the end of the year, they're going to be something else. I mean, they're really good now. But
14: when they learn to gel, I think they're going to be amazing. But, right now they got the talent. Let's put it that way.
13: Yeah, Ole Miss is a 3.5-point favorite. It's Florida. Florida is the favorite here. 3.5 points. So what you got here, Ole Miss or Florida?
14: No, I'm definitely going Ole Miss. Okay. I was shocked that Florida has the favorite. So no, I think the Rebels take this one.
13: Yeah, me too. I'm going Ole Miss. JJ took Florida in that one. Wisconsin at Penn State. Penn State 10-point favorite here. I think Penn State's going to roll. I haven't been impressed with Wisconsin this year. What do you think, Ken?
14: Yeah, Nittany Lions have the talent. They should take the win. Of course, it's hard to tell because they have their three opponents: Marshall, Temple, and Buffalo.
13: Yeah.
14: hasn't really been a big slate, but so this will be a teller.
13: Okay. All right. So. JJ took Penn State as well. And the team we were just talking about, LSU, taking on Texas A&M. Is this a night game? Is this night in Baton Rouge? I don't know off the top of my head.
14: Not even positive.
13: Yeah. But I will go ahead and take LSU. LSU's 8.5-point favorite. So who you got in this one? Is this finally the time when Texas A&M can get a big win?
14: Yeah, I don't think this weekend. I think I'm definitely going with the Tigers. They have a lot of motivation to bounce back from last week. So
13: yeah, that's a big top 10 matchup. I'll take LSU 10, Texas A&M 23. It is at night in Baton Rouge. It's a Saturday night. So good luck, Aggies, on that one. And let's see here, Oregon USC. This is an interesting game, Ken. Oregon, of course, losing to Oklahoma State like they did, and then, you know, there was really no reason for them to destroy Portland State. Like, did they score 80 points? Was it 80-something points they scored to Portland?
14: It was something outrageous like that.
13: Yeah. There's no need. Yeah. There's no need for something like that. But they're taking on USC, and it looks like USC may have actually put something together this season. What do you see in this game, Ken?
14: Well, here's something I didn't know, but I don't know that it's relevant. Oregon is 9-0 against Big Ten teams on the road under Dan Lanning.
13: Wow. Yeah.
14: But can you really consider USC a Big Ten team?
13: Yeah. Exactly.
14: This is all Pac-12, right?
13: Yeah.
14: So, I see a lot of people keep swaying towards Oregon, and I just don't see it. They look the worst I've seen in quite a while. I'm going USC.
13: USC, yep. Oregon is a field goal favorite in this one. You're taking USC at the Coliseum. I will go Oregon.
14: Yes, sir.
13: Just to be different. JJ also took Oregon as well. All right, Ken. And then, of course, the big game here on News Radio KKOB tomorrow afternoon, kickoff 1:30. We'll have coverage beginning at 12:30. I'll be at Sandia Sports Bar. We're doing our Lobo watch party. It's the Lobos and Aggies. UNM, a 13-point favorite. This one on the road for the Lobos in Las Cruces. And kind of tell me your read on this game, Ken, because the Aggies aren't playing bad football either.
14: No, they're not. And they do have the home field advantage, which in this game is a huge deal.
13: Yeah.
14: So they got a lot going for them, but I'm kind of becoming a UNM believer. I think they've got the talent and the motivation and the head coach. So
13: yeah.
14: I'm going Lobos.
13: Yeah, me too. I'll go Lobos. JJ also picked UNM. And again, coverage begins at 12:30 tomorrow here on News Radio KKOB. It's on the road in Las Cruces, so you can hear the game here and come out and watch it with us at Sandia Sports Bar. We'll be there 12:30 or so as coverage begins, and we'll be there through the first half. And we got a lot of great prizes, too, that we'll be giving away. We had a lot of fun last week as the Lobos took on the Sooners as we were there for a watch party at Sandia. And, Ken, thanks again. And you got a trivia question for us today?
14: Oh, I sure do.
13: All right.
14: I'm going to have to get that to you. But, yeah.
13: Okay.
14: And I didn't know you were going to the sports bar. I might join you there tomorrow.
13: Yes, I'll be there at Sandia. But, Well, if you don't have your the question offhand, we'll just give a prize pack away. And
14: no.
13: Then,
14: No.
13: You got one?
14: I do have it. I do
13: okay.
14: have it.
13: Okay. All right.
14: Yes, I do. Believe it or not, this year marks the 7th year that Chick-fil-A has had their most famous creamy side item.
13: Okay.
14: Which happens to go very well with nuggets and tailgates.
13: Oh, yeah.
14: What is that creamy side item?
13: All right. 505-243-3333. If you can identify the creamy side item, then you're going to pick up that Chick-fil-A prize pack here on News Radio KKOB. And, of course, for all your tailgating needs, if you're just watching at home, you can check out Chick-fil-A at all 11 locations around the state of New Mexico. So, Ken, thank you so much for being with us. I appreciate it.
14: All right, BV. I'll talk to you soon.
13: All right. Thank you, Ken Sursen. You're on News Radio KKOB. Let's see if we can get a winner here. KKOB, what's your name?
15: Mike.
13: Mike, you're live on the air. What's the creamy side dish?
15: I'm going to say mac and cheese.
13: That is correct. Congratulations there. All right. So I'm going to put you on hold, Mike, and you'll pick up that Chick-fil-A prize pack, and we'll have you can go buy Chick-fil-A as you're watching football all weekend long, except on Sunday. It's for college football. I guess you can go Saturday and just keep it till Sunday. But congratulations to Mike for picking that up. All right, got some votes, notes coming up. Also, we'll check in with Eric Strauss. He's having his big Pit Master event later today here on News Radio KQOB.
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13: All right, BV Today, News Radio, KKOB. Ready for a big weekend. Eric Strauss's Pitmaster Barbecue Contest tonight. Lobos and Aggies tomorrow. And joining us is Mr. Eric Strauss. How you doing, Eric? Let's see here.
20: Appreciate it.
13: Oh, yeah. So tell me about this is the second annual Pitmaster Barbecue Contest.
20: Yeah, man. I'm nervous. We've got Plan B for the rain.
13: Okay, what is it?
20: A little bit.
13: Let me know. What's Plan B? Going inside?
20: People can go indoors. So we'll be at the Elks Lodge. They have a huge event center.
13: Yeah.
20: So we'll be fine. We can get everybody in, and it's going to be fun either way. I mean, we have thousands of dollars of prizes to give away. It's free to enter, and you can enter tonight. You can show up with your barbecue.
13: Okay.
20: And, I mean, we have a Discot grill, a gun safe from Warehouse Safes, a chunk of turquoise from Turquoise Museum, a $350 watch from Harris Jewelers.
13: Cool.
20: Spider-Man Echo Drive watch. It's a really kick-ass watch.
13: Yeah.
20: Cutting boards, custom walnut epoxy inlay cutting boards.
13: Yeah.
20: Beautiful.
13: Okay.
20: Those are custom. Dan Lewis is bringing a knife to give away. A big old Native American drum. And
13: you're giving that away?
20: Gift for ABQ guns, yeah.
13: The drums?
20: It's a buffalo hide handmade Native American drum. Wow. So we've got like eight different, the top eight will get prizes.
13: Okay.
20: If you enter, you're going to get a prize.
13: All right.
20: So it should be really great, yeah.
13: And like you said, you can still enter now. It's like you can just show up tonight.
20: Today.
13: Okay.
20: Yep. And then we're having a People's Choice Award. So we got these custom made little wood coins. You buy them for $5. You go around, vote with that. And, you know, what barbecue you like the best. And we're, all the proceeds are going to the 100 Club for families of fallen first responders.
5: Yeah. So, who wants?
20: Really good cause.
5: Too. Oh, yeah, definitely. You do great work. And so who won last year? Is the returning champ coming back?
20: I hope. I mean, we had. The problem is we changed the date once. So, like, my third place finisher couldn't make it this year. Yeah. So, hopefully, you know, hopefully everybody who comes back and defends his championship, I know. I'm hoping we get all of our returning Viper Pit members. You know, we've got Carnivore for everybody who shows up.
5: Ooh.
20: He's donating like 150 bags of Carnivore.
5: Wow.
20: So if you come, you can eat popcorn for sure.
5: That's quality, you know, stuff too. This isn't just any sort of popcorn. The Carnivore stuff. I mean, that's top shelf.
20: Yeah, it's good stuff, man. Mm-hmm. And he's going to bring like 150 bags. So, I mean, if you show up, you're going to eat something for sure. Yeah.
5: And don't worry about the weather. You got a contingency plan. So don't worry about the weather. Just come on down.
20: Yeah. Okay. Yep, it's going to be awesome.
5: Yeah, and you'll be brought
20: 30 Center Avenue, C-E-N-T-R-E, Elks Lodge.
5: Yeah, Elks Lodge, just off Gibson and Yale. Is that right?
20: Yep.
5: Okay.
20: Yep. And we're broadcasting live from 6 to 8 p.m. out there.
5: All right. Very good. Well, Eric, good luck, and I might swing by there like I did last year.
20: Yeah, we hope to see you, Brandon.
5: All right. Thanks, Eric.
20: All right, brother. We'll talk to you in a bit.
5: Yep. Great cause, of course. All of the proceeds benefiting the 100 Club of New Mexico to help the families of first responders and the Viper Pit, second annual Pitmaster barbecue contest, rain or shine. So, yeah, I know it's starting to drizzle a little bit outside, but don't let that deter you. You can head on over there and check that out. All right. We got time for a couple of notes here. From Hondo, Brandon, she's not in the Rock and Roll Hall of Fame, and that's not sitting well with Susie Quattro. Yeah, she thinks that she deserves a Hall of Fame induction, and she's still out there on tour. So best of luck to Susie Quattro. All right, TJ Trout joins us.
21: I knew Susie Quattro.
5: Oh, yeah.
21: Back in the day.
5: Really? Yeah, oh, man. You knew her, huh?
21: Well, she didn't remember me.
5: Okay. All right.
21: I met her in Cleveland. Yeah.
5: All right. Very good.
21: So I don't know if she deserves the Rock Hall.
5: No, she does not.
21: No.
5: No, she does not.
21: No. I mean, early female rocker.
5: Oh, yeah. But you need to contribute a little bit more than just the one hit from Happy Days. What do you got coming up today?
21: Well, what do we got coming up today? We got the Rio Rancho school superintendent coming in.
5: Okay.
21: And then we got Cynthia Hess.
5: How about that?
21: Coming in. Yeah, she's going to read people's minds today.
5: We got a full moon or something today? Why is she at?
21: I think the full moon was the equinox.
5: Ooh, okay. All right.
22: Honey? I thought this was going to be just a few friends.
23: It is, kind of.
22: This is like 50 people. How are we going to feed everyone?
23: Pizza Castle, the 30-incher.
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25: From ABC News, I'm Mike Dabusky. Iranian officials say they've presented a new deal to the U.S. that would reopen the Strait of Hormuz in 7 days.
26: But with President Trump taking a defiant tone about the conflict during his speech to the U.N. General Assembly this week,
27: do I drive them into hell with no chance of survival and no hope of future greatness or generations?
26: It's unclear if the Trump administration would entertain the terms proposed by Iran, which include lifting the U.S. naval blockade, waiving oil sanctions, and observing a ceasefire that would include Lebanon.
25: ABC's Peter Haralambos. President Trump himself hosted Chinese President Xi Jinping at the White House this week. No firm policy came out of the meetings, though the two did talk about the war in Iran, according to the president. Mortgage rates continue to climb. The average 30-year fixed-rate mortgage now sits at 7.49%, up more than a full percent from a year ago and the highest since early 2024. That's not the only part of the economy that's on the rise.
28: Diesel prices are also at all-time highs. Some lawmakers want President Trump to ban the export of U.S. diesel to keep more supply here at home. But dozens of businesses, including some grocery store trade groups, have now signed a letter urging Trump not to do that, saying it will only lead to price increases in the long run.
25: ABC's Karen Hua. Diesel is used to ship goods across the country, including food. PepsiCo now says it's raising prices on some popular chips, including Doritos and Ruffles. And cities up and down the eastern seaboard are preparing for a major nor'easter that is expected to blow through this weekend in New York City.
29: We have debris trains, trucks, chainsaws ready to go. So if and when that happens, we will be ready to deal with it promptly and effectively.
25: MTA Chair and CEO Jano Lieber. 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
30: Well, from 96.3 News Radio KKOB, I'm Mike Gabem. A New Mexico jury has ruled against Facebook in a closely watched privacy case tied to the Cambridge Analytica scandal.
31: The lawsuit argued Facebook deceived users about the security of their personal information after data from millions of accounts was collected by a third-party app and later used by a political consulting firm. Jurors found Facebook liable and concluded the violations affected New Mexicans statewide. A jury will now decide the financial penalties, with the state seeking the maximum fines allowed under state law. Natasha Leiva, News Radio, KKOB.
30: Oracle, the company behind Project Jupiter in Doñana County, has sent a legal document notice to the project's main developer. We get insight with KKOB's Zoltan Chani Salcedo.
32: According to Bloomberg News, Oracle is looking to free itself from liability if setbacks emerge and delay the timeline for Project Jupiter. The massive development is intended to host artificial intelligence infrastructure for companies like Oracle and OpenAI. protests, lawsuits, and fierce pushback over concerns about the environmental impact and transparency regarding the project, as well as state agencies refusing to give permits for the project, is a concern. According to Bloomberg News, Oracle is now trying to put off payments if the data center does not come online in 2028 as planned. Oracle says the Project Jupiter remains on schedule. Sultan Chani Salcedo, News Radio, KKOB.
30: Coming up, the story of New Mexico. Either too much water or not enough. 96.3 News Radio, KKOB News.
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30: Evacuation shelters are set up in Lincoln County due to flooding in the Hondo Valley. Storms hit that area yesterday and caused a flash flood emergency. Parts of U.S. Highway 380 and Highway 70 were closed in that area but have since reopened. Evacuations were being performed from Lincoln to the U.S. Highway 380 and 70 intersection. We get insight from KKOB's Lincoln County Under Sheriff Alex Trujillo.
9: We have evacuation centers set up at the Hondo School as well as the Redoso Downs Community Center for people that have been affected by the floodwaters. I'm asking that you do not come down to take pictures of the water due to the high risk of increasing flooding. We have Roswell Fire Rescue, which has their swift water rescue team. The Redoso Fire Department has their swift water team, as well as the New Mexico National Guard.
30: Flooding evacuation shelters open at the Hondo Valley Public Schools, located at 111 Don Pablo Lane in Hondo, as well as the Ruidoso Downs Senior Center, which is located at 393 U.S. 70 East in Ruidoso Downs. Anyone needing to evacuate due to flooding or reunify with family members may report to the shelter. And here, don't be fooled by all this rain lately, because the Albuquerque Bernalillo County Water Utility Authority says that conservation is still needed because flows in the Rio Grande remain too low to restart the city's surface water treatment plant. Although water is flowing in the river again, officials need sustained flows of about 200 to 250 cubic feet per second at the Central Avenue Bridge gauge before considering restarting the San Juan Chama Water Treatment Plant. That facility takes time to start, and it cannot be turned on and off quickly. Officials are asking residents to turn back their automated sprinkler systems and water no more than twice a week during September and October. Flows good on Wall Street today. The Dow closing up 478 points. Traffic and weather together next on the Sevens. I'm Mike Gabe.
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15: Well, as we take a look at traffic right now, you continue to see slowdowns both directions of I-25 near the construction zone. You've also got crash cleanup northbound I-25 near the interchange. That is affecting your two left lanes and will definitely add to your slowdowns in that direction. I-40 right now looks good. Paseo, Alameda, and Montaño, those river crossings are all moving up to speed right now. I'm Michael Carlisle with KKOB Traffic, every 10 minutes on the 7s. Need a tree trimmed or removed? 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Call the Traffic Tracker hotline at 505-767-9167. I'm Michael Carlisle from the 96.3 News Radio KKOB Traffic Center.
2: Good morning, New Mexico. Waking up to some rain showers. Make sure to take it slow out on the roads. 69 degrees today in Santa Fe with a low of 50 degrees. We'll start to see spotty showers later in the afternoon and evening. Drying out in time for the weekend. 75 the high in Albuquerque today with a low of 56 degrees. More on your extended forecast on KOAT.com.
3: Currently in Albuquerque, it's 76 degrees on 96.3 News Radio, KKOB.
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30: Well, raining in the North Valley, not downtown. Man, this thing came on like really fast.
3: Yeah, it did.
30: It's crazy, man. So, yeah, and Gable was talking about this earlier. I wonder how long we're going to have water in the river. Are we going to have like a trickle now, like going forward? I don't know.
3: Yeah. Who was talking to us about that? They said, remember, it wasn't going to be much.
30: Yeah, it was, I think, Eric Green from KYT.
3: Yeah.
30: We were talking about it, yeah.
3: But by all accounts, it might be better than that.
30: Yeah, well, I mean, the news story just said they're talking about the San Juan Chama project again, maybe giving us a little bit of water from that. But, yeah, it'd be nice.
3: Yeah.
30: Yeah, anyway. Hey, everybody else, how y'all doing? It was a beautiful day. Hope you enjoyed it. Hey, stay here too today, man, because the show we got for you today, I mean, it's probably better than, well, maybe not much better. Well, yeah, well, probably about the same as any other Friday show we give you. Might be even a little worse.
3: Yeah, it's going to be pretty much crap.
30: Yeah, it is. I wouldn't listen if I were you.
3: I wouldn't either. Just kidding.
30: Come on, man. We love you being here. We need the company. Hey, you know, hey, this is radio. What do you want for nothing, you know?
3: Don't ever detract listeners.
30: No. Hey, exactly. I did not watch Thursday Night Football last night.
3: Thank God you did. You know, it was over way before it was over. I cannot believe how bad the Green Bay Packers played. And let me first just say this.
30: Yeah.
3: I appear to give Ned James a lot of crap. I love the guy. Oh, yeah. Here's the thing. He is a witch. He is a witch. He knew the outcome of this game before he told you. You remember what he said.
30: I know.
3: And he's done that bunches of times. Ask J.J. Buck. He's a witch.
30: Yep, for sure. Yeah. No, he knows his stuff, man.
3: He definitely does.
30: I don't know why he's...

0: Hey. A rare albino buffalo in Bangladesh has attracted crowds due to its resemblance to Trump.
1: I did that votes notes. I was just working on a show. I did that Trujillo's notes about 4 months ago.
0: I don't remember that.
1: Well, because you don't pay attention.
0: Well, apparently I don't. Well, you got the weekend notes today anyway.
1: Well, go ahead and finish. That is a funny story.
0: Yeah, so apparently, the Buffalo's owner says it has a striking, I can't do a Bangladeshi accent, striking resemblance to Trump because of its extraordinary sweep of blonde hair.
1: Yeah.
0: And the funny part about this is, apparently this buffalo was due to be sacrificed.
1: Yes.
0: As part of some kind of a ritual festival they do over there in Bangladesh. It was spared.
1: It's a very good festival, to be honest with you. What they do is they get meat and they kind of, I don't want to say sacrifice. That's a very kind of, could be very offensive
0: archaic term, yeah.
1: But by the way, I mean, that's what they do. They sacrifice the animal and then they give it feed the village with the animal.
0: That's kind of nice. Well,
1: animals.
0: Apparently this buffalo is still living and breathing and walking.
1: Dude, you can't kill the buffalo, Trump.
0: Come on, man, you can't.
1: That dude's cool.
0: Yeah, the owner goes, it's a very calm buffalo by nature.
1: Nothing like the real buffalo, right?
0: Yeah, that ain't the president, though. Right, exactly. I got one more.
1: Go for it.
0: I got one more, and this is a not so related story, and sometimes I just don't know how some of the people we put in office get elected.
1: Well, I know.
0: Well, it's a reflection of the people who voted for them. Yeah, but Gaba joked about this yesterday. I'm reading from the Huffington Post here. We know Senator Mike Lee from Utah, right, is literally getting cooked on social media after making a bizarre suggestion where the president should take Chinese President Xi during his trip here. This came during an interview on Fox. Fox Business host Larry Kudlow asked Mike Lee if Trump was being too nice to Xi. And Lee instead praised Trump as a consummate host. Then he offered a very unusual idea. He says, "I won't be a bit surprised if he decides at one point to say, you know, President Xi, let's go to Panda Express."
1: Oh, man. Oh,
0: And see what you think of their broccoli beef.
1: Oh my God!
0: This is Mike Lee saying this on Fox. "I'd love to see that happen. That's the kind of thing President Trump likes to do. He likes to figure out what people are interested in and make sure he shows them a good time while they're visiting."
1: Too much inbreeding out there in Salt Lake, man. Yeah. And then sadly, that's where I was born, man. I want to forsake that state.
0: And you should see the comments on this.
1: Oh, I would imagine.
0: On the Huffington Post story. It's like one of them says it's already pretty obvious what Xi thinks of our orange chicken here.
1: Oh, man.
0: And another one, "Utah should be expelled from the union for sending this moron to the Senate."
1: That's what I see.
0: And then I like this one. You know, the president or prime minister of Italy?
1: Uh-huh.
0: I like this one. "Why not take Italy's Giorgia Meloni to Olive Gardens since we're doing a cringe tour of America?"
1: Hey, you can get all you can eat bowls. Man.
0: That's right, man. Yeah. Oh, but the breadsticks.
1: Oh, the breadsticks are good.
0: I like the breadsticks.
1: That's a lot of butter.
0: I like the breadsticks. We can't make this stuff up, though. We can't. I mean, every day, it's something outrageously new that replaces the previous knuckleheaded incident.
1: We've become the Disneyland of the world.
0: I think we are. Yeah. The sideshow of the world.
1: Mm-hmm.
0: Yeah, well, you know, what do you say, man? What the hell? Just smile, shake your head, and keep drinking.
1: Yeah.
0: Yeah,
1: the threat of the commies, yet they kiss the commies' ass.
0: Yeah, look at that.
1: Panda
0: he loves North Korea and China now. But anyway, yeah. But then he calls Democrats communists if they do something that he doesn't agree with.
1: You damn pinko.
0: That's right. Hey, if you missed anything on the show, too, let's change stuff. Go to the podcast like yesterday, for instance. We had a rousing debate in here over what to do with the Santa Fe Obelisk. You said get rid of it. I said somehow use it as a teaching tool, but I have no idea how. Or maybe you miss Father Chris Zuger, formerly from Our Lady of Perpetual Help Byzantine Catholic Church, now in Phoenix, who single-handedly raised a quarter of $1 million for a Ukrainian refugee.

0: energies with you guys' help, by the way, too. We talked the war. We talked about how the Baltic states, Poland, and others are being targeted as Putin is saying they're next. That's got to be unsettling. Also, I asked Chris how all this ends. Father Chris says he thinks the only way this is going to end is regime change in Russia. So what are the chances of that happening? Oh, by the way, go to the church festival. It's this Saturday. Go to olphnm.org for more information on that. Food is fabulous.
1: Yeah.
0: Yep.
1: Or they got music, too, this time.
0: Yeah, he said he's got music. You're right. Mm-hmm. Or he says go to olphnm.org if you want to help the refugees out, too. Or maybe Miss Ned James, you just talked about him, our official NFL analyst. First.
1: Witch.
0: Yeah, he's a witch. Talking about how the Lobos are for real. I think we kind of figured that one out. Also, talk to open-air stadiums versus indoor stadiums, what the players prefer. He said he doesn't think that matters that much. But did you hear the conversation about artificial turf and hot weather?
1: That's bad.
0: Yeah, he said it can be unbearable to play on, like with turf temps like reaching 150-plus degrees.
1: That's what happened in Tennessee.
0: You imagine playing football on that?
1: No.
0: Oh, that's crazy.
1: It's like playing on the hot asphalt.
0: Yeah, you're right. Missing that, go to the podcast. You know where they are. At the controls, they already heard from him. You all right?
1: I'm fine.
0: Okay. And then over there in the traffic bunker. Man making that short drive to Cruces to cover the game. Michael Carlisle.
2: Yep.
0: You're driving, right?
2: Yeah.
0: You overnighting?
2: What do you think? I'm going to fly down
0: to Cruces? I don't know how they handle this. Yeah. I thought maybe you get on the team plane or something. I don't know.
2: No.
1: He'll fly a Ned James witch broomstick.
2: Yep. Nope. For me, quick drive down, quick drive back.
0: Yeah, it's only 3 hours, right?
2: If you drive slow.
0: Oh, okay. Well, yeah, that's true. And happy pre-birthday to your boy.
2: Oh, yeah.
0: Yeah, sure. Yeah. Hey, over in the Cumulus Newsroom, in the hermetically sealed Cumulus Newsroom, award-winning newscaster Mike Gaba.
3: I meant to ask you, do you like animals?
0: I love animals.
3: Good, you're going to love this. So it seems there's this albino buffalo.
0: Oh, shut up, will you?
3: What? What?
0: Come on, man. Hey, listen, dude, you do the same thing. You do it more to Trujillo than I do.
4: You do it.
0: You do. You know he. You know he. I've seen you on several occasions ripping your Trujillo's note story up. because he covered it before you got to it.
2: All I know is hearing TJ talk about it was like hearing it for the first time.
0: thank you, Carla.
3: Crying up, I'm gonna puke.
0: Thank you, Carla.
3: It's disgusting. Let's hear what you got planned for the weekend.
0: No, I wanted to know before I do that. I want to actually compliment you, which is you rarely compliment.
3: Wait a minute,
0: you
3: know who you're talking to.
0: No, you beat Senator Mike Lee about taking President Xi to Panda Express. You beat him on that.
3: It was low hanging fruit. It didn't take much. So you wouldn't be surprised, would you?
0: Look at that. No, now it's
3: I'd like to see them going through the drive-thru together. Now, that would be fun.
0: That'd be fantastic.
3: Like in The Beast, and they're going through the drive-thru.
0: I have no weekend plans.
3: What?
0: No, I'm kidding.
3: Don't you have trees to chop down?
0: Put around the house, that's about it. Okay. I have nothing to do, so there you go.
3: That's boring. Just as well.
0: Mrs. Trout is not happy about that. All right.
3: she likes you out of the house?
0: But are you kidding me? Of course. All right, we'll talk more with you in a little bit later. We got Carlisle with traffic. 96.3 News Radio, KKOB, hold on.
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2: Well, traffic right now, we are dealing with slowdowns, I-25 affecting both directions as you approach the construction zone. Traffic also moving a bit slow right now, westbound on I-40, starting right around Carlisle. That'll last until Rio Grande, Paseo, Alameda, and Montaño. Those river crossings are moving up to speed right now. I'm Michael Carlisle with KKOB Traffic, every 10 minutes on the 7s.
6: See an accident? Call the Traffic Tracker hotline at 505-767-9167. I'm Michael Carlisle from the 96.3 News Radio KKOB Traffic Center.
7: Quieting down finally this evening into Saturday. 50 degrees in Santa Fe, 57 the low in Albuquerque. Saturday is going to be gorgeous with lots of sunshine. We're staying dry. A high of 74 in Santa Fe, a low of 50 degrees. 79 degrees in Albuquerque with a low of 57 degrees Saturday night.
1: Currently in Albuquerque, it's 76 degrees on 90.
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0: All right. Glad you're with us. TJ Trout, Trujillo, Carlisle, Gable. Coming up today, another email bag or two from y'all. Again, one about the First Amendment rights of all the media, and another about general misinformation and stupidity. Sure, why not? And then at 4 o'clock today, we have Rio Rancho School Superintendent Robert Dodd joining us today. The district had some good numbers, so he's relatively new. He's only been in the job for 6 months, so let's talk a little bit about that. I want to know why they're doing really well when Albuquerque is struggling. And then at 5, she's back, psychic astrologer, all-around spooky person, Cynthia Hess returns. Take your calls, read your mind. And, we probably should cover this. So hit it.
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0: Well, we don't often talk on this show about Kid Rock, but I think this is worth mentioning, considering the politics of the day and everything else. So the Patriots Day Freedom Fest, a MAGA-associated event which boasts Kid Rock as its headliner, has been canceled just days before it was set to start. So the event was scheduled to be held, tomorrow in Kentucky. It's not a traditional music festival. The Patriots Day Freedom Fest was supposed to feature a selection of MAGA-leaning speakers, including Kid Rock, reality TV star Dog the Bounty Hunter, U.S. Congressman James Comer, and Fox News contributor Joe Concha. So the weird thing about this, it came with a really weird ticketing structure. Admission was going to be free for people, but VIP tickets were available for $1,000. Evidently, this plan backfired as the festival reportedly sold only 6 VIP tickets.
1: Check out this genius lyric. Baw with the baw.
0: There you go. So, they're pretty bummed about this, by the way. He said the organizer says, when I put Patriots Day together, I put it together with a game plan, the idea I could pay for it with the VIP sales. And he says, well, I do countless favors for these people. These people, some of them, I got ignored. Then there's a group of people that made the excuse, oh, I was traveling, and all this other stuff. So he was clearly frustrated by the cancellation of this. So
1: that is hilarious,
0: yeah,
1: man.
0: So, yeah, the festival, the organizer, Eric Dieters, said he will never, ever, ever, ever, ever do this event again. None of these people will ever, ever, ever get a favor from me again. I'm quoting.
1: So, jeez. Well, 6 tickets?
0: Yeah, 6 tickets.
1: Oh, man.
0: That's not good, yeah. So the Patriots Day Freedom Fest is canceled.
1: Well, who in the hell wants to go see Dog the Bounty Hunter? What is he going to do?
0: I have no idea. I guess that's why.
1: Show you his wig and his hair, his bird skin.
0: Yeah, apparently. All right, well, there you go. Read it and weep. Now we got news and traffic coming up. 96.3 News Radio, KQB, hold on.

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7: Well, we've got those slowdowns affecting both directions of I-25. The closer you get to the construction zone, be patient as you try to make your way through there. Headed west on I-40. Back around Carlisle, you start to see some slowdowns. Meanwhile, eastbound I-40 right around the interchange, traffic moving a bit slow through there. And you've got some congestion right now westbound Alameda near Rio Grande. I'm Michael Carlisle with KKOB Traffic every 10 minutes on the 7s.
8: See an accident? Call the Traffic Tracker hotline at 505-767-9167. I'm Michael Carlisle from the 96.3 News Radio KKOB Traffic Center.
9: Currently in Albuquerque, it's 76 degrees on 96.
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10: No matter how good things are going across University Boulevard, the anticipation for Lobo basketball is building. And expectations for an even better Lobo team in Eric Olin's second year. That includes the return of starting guards Jake Hall and Uriah Tenet. And a run all the way to the NIT Final Four make the Lobos a favorite in the new look Mountain West. The home schedule includes the rivalry games against New Mexico State and Utah State and a visit from St. Mary's, one of the most underrated teams every year. 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She brings enthusiasm, a fast-paced offense, and a history of winning that will be tested by two Power Four home games against Arizona and Colorado, plus the Aggies too. Lobo men's and women's season tickets are the next sweet deal. Two tickets for the price of one to every home game in the pit. 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
12: From 96.3 News Radio KKOB, I'm Mike Gabum. A judge has ruled that 28-year-old Martin Sandoval will stay in jail as he faces charges stemming from an alleged assault near an Albuquerque city park. Let's tune in to KKOB's Zoltan Chani Salcedo.
11: Police say a tow truck driver encountered Sandoval near Tower Park after noticing a laser being pointed at him. Investigators allege Sandoval, who was wearing tactical gear and armed with multiple weapons, assaulted the man and made threats against him. The defense argued the alleged victim helped escalate the confrontation. However, prosecutors cited Sandoval's prior criminal cases and argued he remained a threat to public safety. The judge ordered Sandoval held without release while the case moves forward. Sultan Chani Salcedo, News Radio KKOB.
12: And it's time for sports. Lobos and Aggies go at it tomorrow in Las Cruces. Jeff with a sports animal.
13: I'm Jeff Symbieta with your sports animal short, brought to you by Sandia Resort and Casino. Packers Falcons last night, Thursday Night Football. It was in Green Bay, but it was all Atlanta. The Dirty Birds went in there and grated the Cheeseheads 35-14, Falcons over the Packers. Bijan Robinson was terrific. Ran for 194 yards and two touchdowns. Michael Penix came back from injury, and the quarterback threw for 256 yards. Falcons and Packers are both 1-2. Lobos and Aggies tomorrow, Aggie Memorial Stadium. It'll be the 116th time the two teams have played in football. Game starts at 1:30, pregame at 12:30 on News Radio KKOB. And former Lobo basketball coach Steve Alford announced he will retire after this season. His career spans 36 years. Manchester, Southwest Missouri State, Iowa, New Mexico, UCLA, and currently at Nevada. Steve Alford will be 62 when he retires. The Pack will be in the pit to play the Lobos in January. You'll get to see Steve one more time. One more, we're talking sports. On 95.9 FM and AM 610, the Sports Animal, I'm Jeff Symbieta.
12: The Cibola National Forest and National Grasslands seeking seasonal employees for a variety of outdoor and recreation-focused jobs. KKOB's Natasha Leyva has details.
14: Available positions include recreation and archaeological roles that support campground maintenance, trail improvements, and public land management. The majority of the openings are located in Harris at the Sandia Ranger District, while an archaeological technician position is available in Grants. Applications for the seasonal jobs will be accepted through October 5th. Natasha Leben, News Radio, KKOB.
12: A discount supermarket chain has announced some potential savings for consumers. Aldi says it is cutting prices on nearly a third of the products it sells through at least November 3rd. Meanwhile, however, Pepsi is reportedly raising prices on some of its most popular products. We get insight with ABC's Stephanie Ramos.
15: Bloomberg reporting that PepsiCo is raising prices on some of its popular snacks and drinks just months after cutting prices by as much as 15% in an effort to win back shoppers. Bloomberg says prices will rise on bags of Doritos, Ruffles, and Sun Chips, along with some Tostitos salsa and Fritos dips. Some soda prices are also expected to rise, with the changes coming as early as the end of this year or early 2027.
12: 71 degrees outside, 64 Santa Fe. Next news update, 4 o'clock. Traffic and weather together next on the 7s. I'm Mike Gable, 96.3 News Radio, KKOB.
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9: Want to personally thank Michael Carlisle for... crawling around on the studio floor on his hands and knees because I didn't know what.
17: How did you even do this?
9: I don't know. I don't know where it goes in. See, my mouse got unplugged. Hey, live radio, folks, man. I don't know what happened. That's not it either. Gaba!
12: I don't even want to get involved in that conversation.
9: Well, yeah, he's looking to find out where to plug. I don't
12: hey,
9: know.
12: Hey, hey, I don't need to hear it.
9: I don't know where he gets plugged in. I don't know.
12: Please. I don't want to go to court for anybody. No.
9: So, anyway.
12: Hey, listen, so what's the deal? Now they're going to raise the prices on my Doritos. I mean, that's
9: yeah, did you see that?
12: Pleasures. Come on.
9: Well, it's funny. It's weird how some of these tariffs take time to get to kick in, you know?
12: Salsa and Doritos, I mean, and we're getting up into, you know, yeah. Game season, all these things that are going on. Come on, cut it out.
9: So what company is Doritos?
12: PepsiCo.
9: The PepsiCo? Okay, yeah. Wow, that's interesting. I wonder where they make them.
12: Well, I don't know. Why, are you going to go there and get some?
9: Yeah, I'm not going to go raid the warehouse. Right, I mean, yeah,
12: what difference does it make?
9: I'm just curious.
12: Okay.
9: All right, anyway.
12: I can't answer any of that for you. Hey, listen, look, I know times are tough, and this is the deal.
9: Okay.
12: And this really applies to you because I know you've got one of these So this Missouri substitute teacher has lost her job after school officials learned about her OnlyFans content. I mean, you got one of those, right? Only, don't you have an OnlyFans account?
9: A what?
12: OnlyFans.
9: Only, what? I don't even know what it is. I have no idea.
12: For crying out loud, Trio, tell them what OnlyFans is.
9: Thank you, by the way. I don't know what it is.
12: I don't know. Stop! Okay, Carlo, I know, knows what an OnlyFans is.
9: What's OnlyFans? You're in here, so you may as well stay in here.
7: OnlyFans is where you can post pictures and videos of yourself and charge people money to look at them. You could be naked. You could be doing the dirty. You could just be provocative.
17: I knew that. I just didn't want to admit it.
12: Demure.
7: Can I plug my OnlyFans while I'm here?
12: Please
17: sure.
12: Do.
9: I thought it was serious for a second.
12: No, that's what happens on OnlyFans. So anyway,
9: continue.
12: She said she saw it coming. She did not, however, expect to get a warning from the contractor who hired her to refrain from contacting any school. She says, quote, if teachers were paid better, women wouldn't have to resort to online content creation. She said, quote, sex sells.
9: Well, you know.
12: This is what teachers are having to do. They're having to do only radio people, too. That's what they're having to do. OnlyFans.
9: This is the first I've ever heard of it, by the way.
12: Crying out loud.
9: I don't care.
17: Oh, man, it's famous. There's a lot of big names on that.
9: What's it called again?
17: OnlyFans.
9: OnlyFans.
17: Yeah.
9: All right. Let me see.
17: Well, now he's going to get a virus on his...
9: Well, no, what's going to happen is I'm going to tell Carlisle to look it up, and so because he looks all that other stuff up anyway, and then he gets in trouble.
12: Carlisle's a lost cause. Yeah. I mean, his search history is gone.
9: Well, I mean, that's what I figured. Yeah. I mean, at least I can save my soul.
17: You don't want to search that on a work computer at all.
9: Don't do it, man.
12: And I guess, real quickly, they've given up the ghost. That's it. So what? Deb says she will not participate in any debate proposals and plans to focus instead on campaign events across the state.
9: Okay, again, I offer this show, this studio, to both of them. We're sitting here. We're waiting for you. We'll be happy to host you one way or the other.
12: Could we go to them even if they're at an event? Could we go there just so they don't have to waste the gas?
9: Yeah, Deb, sure.
12: How willing are we to do that?
9: Well, I'll tell you one thing. I'm going to put this out to both candidates. Come on the show singularly, too. I don't care. Yeah. Just come on the show. Yeah. I mean, both Deb and both Greg Hall. I don't care.
12: Mm-hmm.
9: Bring it.
12: Yeah.
9: You know, we'll be fair.
12: So it seems we're going to miss that opportunity. Now, they did have the lieutenant governor debate last night.
9: Yeah, I better watch.
12: Okay, just poop. Fine. It meant something to me, but obviously you don't care.
9: I want to hear them debate. So. Okay. All right, we got to go.
12: Fine, my feelings are fine. Goodbye.
9: Okay, goodbye. Well, let's talk to you in a bit. All right, Carlisle, the workhorse of this radio station. Coming up in traffic, 96.3 News Radio, KQB. That was a compliment, by the way.
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7: As we take a look at traffic right now, you've got those slowdowns that are affecting both directions of I-25, the closer you get to the construction zone. Headed west on I-40, dealing with a couple of slow spots. You've got one right around the interchange, and then again as you approach Coors. We've also got some congestion headed west on Alameda near Rio Grande. I'm Michael Carlisle with KKOB Traffic, every 10 minutes on the 7s.
19: 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Call the Traffic Tracker Hotline at 505-767-9167. I'm Michael Carlisle from the 96.3 News Radio KKOB Traffic Center.
17: Currently in Albuquerque, it's 76 degrees on 96.3 News Radio, KKOB.
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10: 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And expectations for an even better Lobo team in Eric Olin's second year. That includes the return of starting guards Jake Hall and Uriah Tenet. And
0: a run all the way to the NIT Final Four, make the Lobos a favorite in the new look Mountain West. 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
9: No, our turn. Okay. Hey, thanks for listening. Appreciate you being here. TJ Trotter, Rio Carlisle. Again, thanks for crawling around on the floor for me, man. Appreciate that. And Gabe, coming up in a couple of minutes, we got Rio Rancho School Superintendent Robert Dodd here in the studio with us. Talk about what's going on up there on the hill. And then, in the 5 o'clock hour, we have psychic astrologer and all around spooky person Cynthia Hess coming in to tell us what's going to be going on in the fall. Also, she's going to be taking your calls. That'll be at 505-243-3333. And, you have to give her your name, your birthday, and a very quick question, not your entire life story. So that's how that works. Anybody who's got peeps, family members, friends out there on the East Coast, in Mid-Atlantic and in the North and in New England, hey, good luck. Yeah, they got a big nor'easter going on up the coast right now. And you think, oh, it's a nor'easter, it's not a hurricane. Well, let me tell you, some of these nor'easters, and this one's like a double nor'easter, are actually worse than hurricanes. So, I mean, they're dealing with like coastal flooding, winds, I mean, huge surf. So y'all going up there, if you got family, good luck batting them down. Hope everything goes well for you. All right. Also here, when Gabe brought this up yesterday, I think yesterday, the day before, this is a free fishing weekend, by the way, going on Saturday and Sunday. I'm reading anglers of all ages are eligible to fish the public waters here in New Mexico without a license this weekend. The event coincides with National Hunting and Fishing Day nationwide. All anglers must observe bag limits and all other rules and regulations. Quoting Mike Sloan here, fishing helps people connect with New Mexico's waters and wildlife while building an appreciation for conserving these resources. He's director of New Mexico Department of Wildlife. Yes, the free fishing weekend is the perfect time to get started if you've never fished before. So there you go.
17: All right. You don't need a license this weekend to fish. All right. I got a couple of email bags left over for the week. We'll try to get to the last ones. You know how this works. You want something on the air? Email it to me, tj.terrellnewsradio@kkb.com. Don't need your entire life story again, so keep it short. I don't want any hate or abuse or obscenity. I don't care what your subject matter is. Be something that you agree or disagree with, something you read somewhere that you think we need to read on the air. And again, if it's good, I will read it on the air. If it ain't, keep trying. If you don't like the political sound of it, write something in contrary to it. All right? And since it's my show, I do reserve the right to comment upon what you wrote. Going from Dale, I got one from Dick coming up. Right? But first, we got Carlisle again with traffic. This is 96.3 News Radio, KKOB. Hold on.
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7: Well, traffic right now. Headed west on I-40 near the interchange. You're going to see some slowdowns. You'll continue to deal with those until you get to Coors. Both directions of I-25 near the construction zone, traffic's moving slow. You've got that congestion westbound Alameda near Rio Grande. Headed west on Paseo near the river, you got a little bit of a slowdown in that area. You've also got a crash southbound on Eubank as you approach Coors. You already had slowdowns there due to road work, but with that crash, you got a lot of backups in that area, so be patient if you're caught up in that. I'm Michael Carlisle with KKOB Traffic every 10 minutes on the 7s.
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17: Actually, I was going to use the Mike Lee story about the Panda Express and President Xi, but I figured it was too important, so I led the show with it. So stupid. All right, anyway, I got a couple here. Dale, thank you very much. He says, TJ, I'm going to make this one quick for you. The people who ban the press and start state-run media like Trump TV are never the good guys in history. Just saying. Dale. Thank you,
9: Dale.
17: Got
9: that right.
17: All right. There you go. All right. This one from Dick. Hola, TJ. Just some factual reminders to counter some of the programming on your station and other conservative talk radio stations out there. Number one, gasoline in Europe and in most other developed countries has cost 3 to 4 times the price in the USA for decades. What they do is they walk, they bike, and they use public transportation. Number two, over 50% of Americans are clinically obese with all its costly consequences. Number three, the large majority of developed countries have secular governments. That means non-religious governments. Their quality of life metrics are far better than they are in the U.S. Number four, American ranchers and farmers are highly subsidized by both political parties, far more than other family businesses. I can say this because my family are cattle ranchers. All right. Number five, Trump publicly demeans handicapped people or anybody who disagrees with him. This is acceptable and people will continue to vote for him. Why is that? This list is endless. I have more. But keep doing what you do well. Regardless, even with your balanced professionalism, you will likely be fired. But you will always have the respect of rational, balanced, polite, and fair Americans. Cheers, Dick. Thanks, Dick. I appreciate that, man. Hopefully I won't be fired. But you never know.
9: You're still here.
17: I'm still here. Well, what time is it? Okay, what time or what day is it? Yeah, we're all still here.
9: Right.
17: We'll see. And, relatedly, if you support local radio, and I'm talking about, like, local radio with live local people in your town that are talking to you like we are right now,
12: You should let all of whatever radio company out there you listen to, you should let them know that. I think it's very important. I got one more. This one's from Jay. I know you're a Browns fan, and I don't fault or judge you for it. Because at least you're not a Vikings fan. We had Sam Darnold. Did the Browns have Sam Darnold at their disposal that they could just toss aside just to watch him join the Seahawks and win the Super Bowl the next year? No, they did not. Our dumbass Vikings did that. So don't feel bad about being a Browns fan.
13: Yes, feel bad, but not as bad as them.
12: Yeah, dude, thanks for that. That was words of encouragement. I really appreciate
13: that. That wasn't from Dick, was it?
12: No. That was not Dick. No, that was Jay.
13: Okay.
12: I like Dick. That didn't sound right. All right, this is 96.3 New.
14: No matter how good things are going across University Boulevard, the anticipation for Lobo basketball is building. And expectations for an even better Lobo team in Eric Olin's second year. That includes the return of starting guards Jake Hall and Uriah Tenet. And a run all the way to the NIT Final Four make the Lobos a favorite in the new look Mountain West. 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
7: Well, as we take a look at traffic right now, things are moving slow westbound on I-40. Starting right around the interchange, those slowdowns are going to last until Coors. Both directions of I-25, the closer you get to the construction zone, the more congestion and backups you're going to see there. Traffic also moving slow right now, headed west on Alameda near Rio Grande. Westbound on Paseo near 2nd Street. You've got some slowdowns as you make your way through there. I'm Michael Carlisle with KKOB Traffic every 10 minutes on the 7s.
19: See an accident? Call the Traffic Tracker hotline at 505-767-9167. I'm Michael Carlisle from the 96.3 News Radio KKOB Traffic Center.
13: 76 degrees in Albuquerque.
12: I don't know, man. This hour kind of dragged. It's too bad. I guess I'm boring myself. It's a shame. it'll get better. Hey, coming up this hour, we got Robert Dodd, who happens to be the Rio Rancho School Superintendent. We don't talk much about Rio Rancho, so we'll be having a conversation with him. And then in the 5 o'clock hour, yeah, that's right, psychic astrologer and all-around spooky person, Cynthia Hess will be joining us in the 5 o'clock hour, taking your calls, reading your mind, 505-243-3333. You know how this works. Give her your name, your birthday, and a very quick question, and she can do what she can do. This is 96.3 News Radio KKOB. Hope you're having a good afternoon. Hold on.
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3: From ABC News, I'm Mike Dubusky. Iran's foreign minister says his country will reopen the Strait of Hormuz if the U.S. agrees to a number of measures, including an end to the naval blockade. It comes as the conflict around that crucial waterway continues to drive up prices.
5: There were some glimmers of hope yesterday. About 60 commercial ships traversed the Strait of Hormuz, according to a U.S. official, most of them coordinating their movements with the U.S. military. That's the highest volume of crude oil to go through that critical waterway since July, but experts say it would need to be sustained for months to bring prices down. Meantime, mortgage rates just passed 7%, their highest since January of last year, driven up in part due to concerns about inflation tied to that war and the size of the federal debt.
3: ABC's Jay O'Brien. The Supreme Court is allowing the Trump administration to use Social Security data to upgrade a federal database in an effort to identify non-citizens and ineligible voters, despite concerns about its reliability.
10: The justices, in a 6-3 ruling, allowed the Department of Homeland Security to use a massive federal database to screen voter records for non-citizens. The ruling is a win for President Donald Trump, who sought to increase the federal government's role in the midterm elections, but previously faced roadblocks from the Supreme Court. The ruling comes less than 2 weeks after the Supreme Court blocked Trump's effort to place restrictions on mail-in voting. Peter Harlamus, ABC News.
3: A major nor'easter is expected to blow through much of the Mid-Atlantic and New England area this weekend. ABC's Sophie Flay has more.
18: In New Jersey, roads already flooded along the coast. Lifeguards warning people, stay out of the water.
20: It's obviously not safe to swim at all.
18: Downpours in Virginia triggering flash flooding Wednesday. Drivers stranded in Norfolk.
3: States of emergency are going into effect across New York and New Jersey right now, where events like this weekend's Global Citizen Festival have been canceled. 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
28: From 96.3 News Radio KKOB, I'm Mike Gaba. A New Mexico jury has ruled against Facebook in a closely watched privacy case tied to the Cambridge Analytica scandal.
21: The lawsuit argued Facebook deceived users about the security of their personal information after data from millions of accounts was collected by a third-party app and later used by a political consulting firm. Jurors found Facebook liable and concluded the violations affected New Mexicans statewide. A jury will now decide the financial penalties, with the state seeking the maximum fines allowed under state law. Natasha Leben, News Radio, KKOB.
28: Cibola National Forest and National Grasslands is hiring seasonal workers ahead of the winter season. The openings include recreation and archaeology positions based in Tejeros and Grants. Forest officials say employees will assist with maintaining campgrounds, trails, recreation sites, as well as other public facilities. Several recreation positions are available on the Sandia Ranger District, while an archaeology technician opening is based on the Mount Taylor Ranger District. Applications are open through October 5th. Coming up, getting the tight lip. Your KKOB News Time.
1: Honey? I thought this was going to be just a few friends.
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28: New Mexico's candidates for Lieutenant Governor, Democrat Stephanie Garcia-Richard and Republican David Gallegos, met at the Albuquerque Journal Auditorium for an hour-long debate on Thursday, sponsored by the Journal, KOAT-TV, and News Radio KKOB. Garcia Richard, New Mexico's Commissioner of Public Lands, repeatedly emphasized affordability as a top concern, while Gallegos, the state senator from Yunus, focused heavily on crime, economic development, and reducing government regulations. When asked how New Mexico should use an expected revenue windfall, Garcia Richard advocated targeted tax relief and additional assistance for working families, while Gallegos said state leaders should pursue permanent changes rather than temporary rebate checks. The office of Lieutenant Governor carries an annual salary of $144,714. But after a lot of back and forth between the two candidates for governor over debating each other, now Deb Haaland, the Democratic candidate, has notified that she will not participate in any debates, particularly the scheduled debate for October 8th, which was initially agreed with KOB TV Channel 4. She says Republican candidate Greg Hull is not serious about debating and saying that she will travel the state and meet voters instead. In his response, former Rio Rancho Mayor Hull saying he adjusted his schedule for the October 8th debate and that Haaland should do the same. He also said he was open to debate for debate invitations by the Partners for Impact, which includes News Radio KKOB. Haaland had offered three other dates in October, but Hull said he could not participate on those dates. You can participate in your next news update at 4:30. Traffic and weather together next on the 7s. I'm Mike Gaba, 96.3 News Radio KKOB.
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7: Well, as we take a look at traffic right now, you do have those slowdowns affecting both directions of I-25 as you approach the construction zone. Westbound I-40 heading towards Coors, you'll see some slow-moving traffic in that area. Dealing with a little congestion on Alameda westbound near Rio Grande. Westbound Paseo right around 2nd Street, traffic moving a bit slow in that area. I'm Michael Carlisle with KKOB Traffic, every 10 minutes on the 7s.
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17: 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Call the Traffic Tracker hotline at 505-767-9167. I'm Michael Carlisle from the 96.3 News Radio KKOB Traffic Center.
23: Good morning, New Mexico. Waking up to some rain showers. Make sure to take it slow out on the roads. 69 degrees today in Santa Fe with a low of 50 degrees. We'll start to see spotty showers later in the afternoon and evening. Drying out in time for the weekend. 75 the high in Albuquerque today with a low of 56 degrees. More on your extended forecast on KOAT.com.
13: Currently in Albuquerque, it's 70 degrees on 96.3 News Radio, KKOB.
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28: All right, Dave. Good afternoon, everybody. Hold on, I'm going to turn around. The street's a little wet, a little bit. So, anyway, hope you're doing well Friday afternoon. Man, I don't know why today's dragging. It's just dragging.
13: And the whole week dragged for me, hopefully, but today's going by quick.
28: Hopefully it won't make it worse.
7: I'm hoping. I've got a bunch of educational statistics.
28: Well, that's okay. No, you know something?
1: That's absolutely perfectly fine.
2: As long as we talk some fly fishing, too.
1: We could do that, too, okay. Man. Yeah, all right. Okay. Robert Donson here, Rio Rancho School Superintendent. We do not talk enough about Rio Rancho.
2: Well, that's why I'm here, and it's an honor to be here, TJ. Thank you for having us on behalf of the Rio Rancho Public Schools. Yeah. We have an amazing 16,000 student, almost 3,000 employee school district. I tell everyone everywhere I go that we are the highest performing large school district in the state of New Mexico.
1: Yeah,
2: the only small school district that consistently has better student achievement outcomes than us is Los Alamos, but we do a lot of things right on behalf of our kids.
1: Yeah. So, all right. So you're only 6 months into this, this job.
2: I'm the new guy in New Mexico.
1: New guy. Yeah. So how's it going, man?
2: It's going great.
1: Is it?
2: Yeah.
1: You like it?
2: Up on the hill. I love it.
1: Because you moved.
2: I moved. Yep. I grew up in what we refer to in the East Coast as the DMV, right outside DC in Maryland. Mm-hmm. Had a long, really wonderful 32-year career in public education in a large school system right outside Washington.
1: Yeah.
2: And I saw the Rio Rancho superintendency advertised in December of last year, applied, came out here and interviewed, and packed up my 4Runner the last week of February, drove across country, and here I am.
1: Yeah. So you, 32-year career, though, and you weren't done.
2: No, I wasn't done. No, I have more to do.
1: Yeah.
2: Obviously, I'm doing it here in Rio Rancho, but I mean, I started my career as in New Mexico, what we refer to as an educational assistant.
1: Yeah.
2: Was a teacher, was an elementary, middle, high school principal, supervised principals, trained principals. So I felt like it was time to leave the nest and work in a different part of the country. I've been there my whole life, and what better than New Mexico?
1: Well, Maryland has some really good, always good numbers for their schools.
2: Correct.
1: Always. I mean, you know, Massachusetts is right up there.
2: Absolutely.
1: Maryland's always top five, top 10 as well.
2: Yep.
1: So what can you bring from there out to here?
2: Montgomery County Public Schools, right outside DC,
1: 13th
2: largest school system in the country, roughly 155,000 students, over 200 schools. It's a school system since World War II that has had a tremendous amount of success. And so I think just that experience of working with really talented people,

0: By the way, Dr. Blakey, if you're listening, come on in.
1: Yeah.
0: You have been on for a while.
1: Okay, we'll get her on.
0: Right, you get some pretty good news lately. I mean, it was in the paper, it was in the journal, it was on TV, that the Rio Rancho, you guys are doing pretty good. So brag a little, man.
1: Brag.
0: I mean, tell me about the numbers. Where are you guys right now?
1: Well, we're typically across the board on the high stakes New Mexico assessment that our third through eighth graders take.
0: Yeah,
1: we typically outpace the state by about 10 percentage points.
0: Yeah.
1: So as far as our performance in the state, we're doing really well. We have a few elementary schools that are just knocking it out of the park.
0: Great.
1: We had a really great news conference, press conference on Tuesday, where we celebrated the results of Colinas del Norte Elementary School. Get this, TJ, they are the fastest improving elementary school in the state of New Mexico. Their literacy scores went up by 14 points. Their math scores went up by 12 points. So at the elementary level, we're really showing some dramatic progress. And then in middle school and high school, we're also really making progress as well. We have a ton of kids at the high school level that are involved in advanced placement courses. Rio Rancho High School, get this. 75% of the kids that took an advanced placement test at Rio Rancho High School had a 3 or better on that test. So pre-K to 12, our kids are really doing well. It's a credit to our staff.
0: Yeah, you got to get them early, don't you? I think you got to get them early. I mean, when they're young and they're elementary school, you got to introduce them to learning and to the big wide world out there.
1: Yep. Yeah. We've made a really significant investment in pre-K. We believe strongly that early childhood education, to your point, is how you get them early.
0: Right.
1: We have approximately 600 students in 2 amazing comprehensive pre-K programs in Rio Rancho. And then I think you're going to lead to this. Then at the other end of the trajectory in high school, we got to talk about career and technical education.
0: Sure, I want to talk about that.
1: And how we prepare kids for life after school.
0: Yeah. Yep. Sure. So, what does success mean? I mean, let's talk educational philosophy for a second. What does success mean to you, for your students, for the district, you know, and society in general?
1: So, right now in Rio Rancho, we have 3 big, hairy, audacious goals.
0: Okay. Yeah.
1: And they're pretty basic. Student success.
0: Yeah.
1: School success. Mm-hmm. District success.
0: Okay.
1: We're in the process of developing something that we call the 7 keys to student success in 2040. So are you ready for this, TJ?
0: Sure. Bring it.
1: 4-year-olds right now, back to our early childhood discussion. They are the class of 2040. So our 4-year-olds in our pre-K programs, 14 years from now, will be walking across our graduation stages. So it is incumbent upon us to design, develop a school district over the next 15 years, the better part of 2 decades, for a world that we're not even sure what it'll look like at that time.
0: Right.
1: But we've got to get those kids ready. So the 7 keys to student success is really about identifying the milestones or markers pre-K to 12 that tell us that students are on track for either college after high school or a rewarding career. Yep. So that's student success. School success. New Mexico has a way of rating schools where the top 25% of schools in the state are considered spotlight schools. Our goal is to have all 21 of our schools spotlight schools by 2030. So we got to work fast. Right. Finally, if we do goal 1 and goal 2, we will be the premier school district in New Mexico. And that's why every picture you see of me, TJ, with people, I'm always flashing the number 1.
0: Need one of those big styrofoam.
1: I do need that. You're right. I do need that. Yeah, I'm going to start taking that to photo ops.
0: All right. You brought something up, which is very interesting. I mean, when you say 50, the class of 2040. All right. That made me start to think. I mean, what do you think you need to do for the kids? What do you envision, like 10 years down the road, 15 years down the road? How are our needs and everything going to be changed? That's actually short term. What do you see happening?
1: Well, I've always considered myself an innovator, but I'm going to sound old school for a second.
0: Yeah.
1: When I reference those 7 keys to student success in 2040,

0: We know that by the end of kindergarten, we need kids reading.
1: Yep, that's well, important.
0: Important.
1: Yeah.
0: We know by the end of third grade that kids aren't learning to read, they're reading to learn. So we've got to have kids by the end of third grade that can decode and understand and comprehend complex texts that will lead to success in middle school and high school. We know that kids that complete algebra successfully by the end of middle school have more success in high school.
1: Right.
0: We know that kids that successfully complete algebra 2 in high school do better on the SAT and potentially will be more successful in a four-year institution or a two-year college. So some of those tried and true academic benchmarks are still as important today as they were years ago.
1: You know, think about math. You know, math, I mean, gets a bad rap.
0: It
1: really does, because you think about math, it's not, and it's just not mathematics we're talking about, because math just develops your system of logical thinking.
0: Absolutely.
1: And, you know, one thing leads to another.
0: Logic is a big one.
1: Yeah.
0: Yes. And I would say in school districts in New Mexico, Rio Rancho in particular, and across the nation, there's some movement in literacy scores. Math has been really stubborn over the better part of the last two decades.
1: Right.
0: We adopted a new math curriculum this year. And so we're expecting between a really solid curriculum and supporting our teachers, always training our people. You know, we need kids to be able to engage and struggle in math. And we also have to help kids. I don't know how you felt about math, TJ, but we have kids that by the time they get to middle school have convinced themselves that they're struggling.
1: Yeah. I was good at math.
0: Well,
1: I was one of the few people that was actually a few
0: people in the world.
1: All right, we got Robert Dodd in here. He is the Rio Rancho School Superintendent. I want to come back. I want to talk about arts and music because I think they're so important.
0: Yep.
1: And parents. I want to talk about parents.
0: We love them.
1: All right, there you go. We got Carla with traffic. Hold on.
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3: Well, as we take a look at traffic right now, both directions of I-25, you're seeing quite a bit of slowdowns as you approach the construction zone. Southbound on I-25, right around Paseo is where you start to see those slowdowns. Northbound I-25 back around Gibson's where traffic starts moving slow. Headed west on I-40 near Coors, you're going to see slow-moving traffic there. You've got a little congestion continuing westbound Alameda. Right around Rio Grande, headed west on Paseo near 2nd Street, you'll see some slowdowns as you make your way through there. I'm Michael Carlisle with KKOB Traffic, every 10 minutes on the 7s.
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7: Quieting down finally this evening into Saturday. 50 degrees in Santa Fe, 57 the low in Albuquerque. Saturday is going to be gorgeous with lots of sunshine. We're staying dry. A high of 74 in Santa Fe, a low of 50 degrees. 79 degrees in Albuquerque with a low of 57 degrees Saturday night.
8: Currently in Albuquerque, it's 70 degrees on 96.
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19: You're damn right.
0: 4 hours.
1: Yeah. See, back? You know, yeah, we're back. We're back on the air, yeah, talking to...
0: With, talking fishing.
1: Yeah, we are. Yeah, Rio Rancho School Superintendent Robert Dyer. We're both fly fishers.
0: Yes, we are.
1: So, yeah. Yeah, I was up at the Juan about a month ago.
0: Oh, were you? Okay, so yeah. Well, next time you have me on, we'll talk
1: about
0: fishing.
1: Yeah, we can talk about that. Let's talk about this, though, because we're obviously Rio Rancho, you guys are doing appreciably better than most of the state, which is great. It's fantastic.
0: Thank you.
1: Parents are so important to get the parents involved in their kids' schooling. And I think, and you know, I get in trouble for saying this a lot, but sometimes, you know, not doing a lot of the parents just aren't doing enough, and it could be poverty, it could be crime, it could be drugs, it could be whatever, and it's tough.
0: Yep. I have to say, I mean, I've spent the last 6 months, TJ, at a ton of school functions.
1: Yeah,
0: we have a parent community that is second to none as far as their involvement. We started out this conversation talking about me coming from a pretty successful large suburban school district on the East Coast. I'd put Rio Rancho up with that school system any day.
1: Yeah.
0: I go to elementary events. I go to middle school events. I go to high school events. There's standing room only for parents there to support their kids, to be a part of what we're doing. Mm-hmm. They're very engaged in with our Board of Education. They let us know. They give us feedback when we're doing things well, and they let us know when there are things that we need to improve on. We're about to embark on developing a new strategic plan that will take us through the next 5 years.
1: Yeah.
0: Parent input will be a critical part of that. So yes, you're right. I feel incredibly gratified that we have such an involved, concerned community, because I think parents see Rio Rancho Public Schools as really the best educational option for their kids.
1: Yeah. So, and also I think what's very important too, and I wish there was more of this out there, and a lot of it is because of the money. There's not enough money. However, you guys have a very successful arts and music program.
0: We do.
1: Yeah. Tell me about that.
0: I from elementary through high school, Our students are involved, whether it's chamber choir, fine arts, visual arts, band, orchestra, you name it. Our kids are not only winning adjudications and competitions at the state level, they're placing in national contests. And we know it's not just about performance and how they do. The arts become maybe the most engaging factor for them in school.
1: Yeah.
0: They want to be in school because they have something that they're passionate about. And back to the parent conversation, our parents support their kids so they can get the private lessons, they can get the extra after school experiences they need to perform well. So we have an incredible fine arts staff across the district.
1: Yeah.
0: In the 32 years of our school system, we've made tremendous financial investments in the fine arts. We have a guy named Kurt Schmidt, Dr. Schmidt, who's our executive director of fine arts, and he lives and breathes the arts and hires incredible people, and our kids do well.
1: That's great. That's fantastic. Robert Dodd's in here with us, Rio Rancho School Superintendent. Going to take a break. I'll do news and traffic. We're going to hold you over for one more segment.
0: I'm honored to be here.
1: I want to talk about cell phones in the classroom.
0: I can't stand them. Go ahead.
1: Okay, but no, we will talk about that. That's coming up next. And I got to bring up David Marler.
0: Okay.
1: And the National UFO Historical Record Center.
0: I thought that was for Roswell.
1: In conjunction with Rio Rancho Schools.
0: All right. Thank you.
1: All right. We got that coming. All right. News and traffic. Hold on.
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3: And as we take a look at traffic right now, you've got some slowdown to the west on I-40. As you approach Coors, watch yourself as you make your way through there. Traffic also moving slow, I-25 in both directions. As you approach the construction zone, westbound Alameda, you've got that congestion right around Rio Grande, headed west on Paseo right now near the river. Traffic's moving slow through that area. I'm Michael Carlisle with KKOB Traffic, every 10 minutes on the 7s.
6: See an accident? Call the Traffic Tracker hotline at 505-767-9167. I'm Michael Carlisle from the 96.3 News Radio KKOB Traffic Center.
8: Currently in Albuquerque, it's 70 degrees on 96.
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28: From 96.3 News Radio KKOB, I'm Mike Gaba. The debate dispute in New Mexico's governor's race appears to be over. KKOB's Natasha Leva has the details.
29: After months of negotiations and public disagreements, New Mexico's candidates for governor are heading towards Election Day without a debate. Deb Holland says she will no longer participate in debate discussions and will instead focus on meeting voters around the state. This comes just 2 days after her appearance on News Nation, where she said she would participate in a debate.
30: So I am happy to debate my opponent.
29: Gray Hall says he remains willing to debate and has adjusted his schedule for a previously proposed October 8th event. But yet it looks like it's not going to happen unless the Democratic nominee Deb Holland changes her recent statement. This development comes just weeks before early voting is set to begin. Natasha Leben, News Radio, KKOB.
28: A judge has ruled that 28-year-old Martin Sandoval will stay in jail as he faces charges stemming from an alleged assault near an Albuquerque city park.
2: Police say a tow truck driver encountered Sandoval near Tower Park after noticing a laser being pointed at him. Investigators allege Sandoval, who was wearing tactical gear and armed with multiple weapons, assaulted the man and made threats against him. The defense argued the alleged victim helped escalate the confrontation. However, prosecutors cited Sandoval's prior criminal cases and argued he remained a threat to public safety. The judge ordered Sandoval held without release while the case moves forward. Sultan Chani Salcedo, News Radio KKOB.
28: And a new broadband expansion is bringing high-speed internet to nearly 900 student households in rural southwest New Mexico. The completed projects, built by TWN Communications, serve students in the Silver Consolidated and Lordsburg Municipal School Districts. That effort included the construction of 7 wireless towers covering more than 500 square miles. State officials say the program is designed to improve access to online learning resources, email, and other educational tools for students living in limited internet connectivity. And a Santa Fe jury has found Facebook liable for deceiving users about privacy protections tied to the Cambridge Analytica data scandal. That state argued Facebook misled users about how their personal information was accessed and shared. Jurors sided with New Mexico prosecutors, finding the conduct impacted more than 2 million New Mexicans. The case now moves to a judge who will determine penalties. State attorneys are seeking fines of up to $5,000 per violation. And new state performance data shows several Rio Rancho public schools are making significant academic gains. KKOB's Natasha Leyva with that.
29: According to the district, Colinas del Norte Elementary School now ranks first in New Mexico for literacy growth among mid-sized schools, posting a 13.8 increase in 1 year. Additionally, improvements were recorded at Vista Elementary School and Ernest Stapleton Elementary School in reading, while Rio Rancho Elementary School shows gains in science. District leaders say the long-term goal is for every school to earn New Mexico's highest accountability designation by 2030. Natasha Leib, News Radio, KKOB.
28: Speaking of schools, recent studies conducted by the Harvard School of Graduate Studies show that smartphones in schools cause major distractions, reduce academic focus, and lower test scores, thus leading most U.S. states and districts to restrict their use. Studies consistently link phone access and ownership to lower reading comprehension and diminished test performance, while removing phones from classrooms improves task concentration and mindfulness. Schools enacting cell phone restrictions report fewer disciplinary infractions, reduced cyberbullying, and improved in-class engagement, although some data does show an initial rise in minor disciplinary actions during that transition year. For 96.3 News Radio, KKOB, I'm Mike Gable.
4: The doghouse, the octopus car wash, the South Valley, those endless New Mexico skies. Breaking Bad didn't make Albuquerque interesting. It just showed everybody what they'd been missing. 96.3 News Radio KKOB.
1: All right, we're back. Fishing off the air, talking fishing off the air, talking Rio Rancho Schools on the air.
0: Amen.
1: All right, Rio Rancho School Superintendent Robert Dodd, thanks for coming in, man.
0: My pleasure.
1: We got a couple more minutes to talk about this stuff.
0: All right,
1: cell phones, man. I mean, what is your take on, and what are the teachers' take on cell phones in the classroom? Because a lot of people accuse me of sounding like an old man, and I am.
0: No.
1: I admit it. I don't like it.
0: My position on cell phones has evolved.
1: Yeah.
0: Okay. I was both a middle and high school principal. I was a middle school principal when cell phones really, when the iPhone came out.
1: Yeah.
0: At one time I thought potentially in the best case scenario in a positive way, teachers and kids could use cell phones productively educationally in the classroom.
1: Yeah.
0: I over time, especially after the pandemic, moved away from that position.
1: Mm-hmm.
0: I do think that they are an incredible source of distraction for not only kids but for adults in schools.
1: Right.
0: And I think educators by and large feel like they'd really like to get back to teaching and learning is inherently a social endeavor.
1: Yeah.
0: And cell phones inhibit socializing.
1: Indeed. Well, you're right. You're like this.
0: Yeah, exactly. Right. So I think the more that we can promote social interaction in classrooms, the better we are.
1: Do you have a theory on how that should be handled? You know what I think of? My wife has like shoe racks.
0: Yep.
1: And they have pouches in them.
0: And schools are using those.
1: Are they?
0: And also, you know, putting them away, not taking them out.
1: Yeah.
0: And it's always important, you know, TJ, for us as adults, because, I mean, you've seen the studies that show that the older demographics in the United States have cell phone addiction maybe more than kids do.
1: Oh, I know.
0: So we have to make sure that adults are modeling not using cell phones to distract themselves as well.
1: Yeah, but like what am I trying to say? Like iPads are different though. Things like that.
0: Yeah,
1: you kind of need those these days.
0: You do. You need laptops. I do have some concerns about laptops at times because I believe that at times technology promotes what I call high involvement, low learning.
1: Yeah.
0: Kids look like they're engaged, but what level kind of are their brains? What level of cognition are they engaging in?
1: Right.
0: I see you have things that you write on over there, you know, using pens and pencils and writing, taking notes, all of those things.
1: Right.
0: Absolutely.
1: Right.
0: They stimulate our brains.
1: Right. Yeah. So, old school, man. I got a whole pile of papers in front of me.
0: There you go. Yeah. Yep. And I've had my index cards.
1: But the computer's here, too, though.
0: Yeah. So we use both. And we have to use... You know, we do a lot. The technology helps us with assessment these days.
1: Yeah.
0: AP tests are given on computers, all of that stuff. So we're not going to go back in time.
1: All right. Crafts and skills versus college.
0: Both.
1: Yeah.
0: Not everyone necessarily is going to go to a 4-year institution or even a 2-year institution. There's a great place for dual credit in high school for kids taking college credit courses in high school. But we also know, especially in the state of New Mexico, we need highly skilled tradespeople.
1: Yes.
0: We need...
1: Not of enough.
0: And our economy needs a whole kind of myriad of jobs that we can prepare kids for. I would say that Rio Rancho Public Schools with Rio Tech and our new automotive center in collaboration and partnership with CNM, we're offering kids experiences in the trades with dual credit as well, unlike anything else you'll really find in the state.
1: All right, here we go. Tell me about David Marler. Tell me about the National UFO Historical Record Center and the agreement and the deal you guys have with those guys.
0: The center is really just kind of a one-of-a-kind place. Yeah. You've had David Marler on your show.
1: All the time, yeah.
0: He's, all of us wish we could talk as passionately and as informed as David Marler. The center essentially provides just a resource of primary source documents related to this topic you can't find anywhere else in the world.
1: It's unique.
0: It's unique. And so we believe that we don't really have a position as an educational institution on the subject, but we also believe that those kinds of rich primary source documents provide kids a ton of opportunities to use for research.
1: Oh, for sure.
0: So, for example, you and I both know that the subject of UFOs, extraterrestrial life since post-war, World War II, has been a fascination in pop culture.
1: Sure.
0: Think about the things that our kids could do in AP Photo or art or the research they can do. And the center has a myriad kinds of resources that our kids can use. So we're a big fan of David.
1: Yeah, the thing I like about it, we're out of time. The thing I like about it, it teaches kids critical thinking.
0: It does.
1: Okay, here's the evidence.
0: Yep.
1: What do you guys think of this?
0: Yep.
1: What actually happened here? Yep. I love that about it.
0: Make a claim and use evidence to support it.
1: Very nice meeting you.
0: TJ, it's an honor, and thank you. We're very proud of the work that our employees do in Rio Rancho Public Schools, and we have incredible kids, and it's an honor to be on the show.
1: Yeah, great. Robert Dodd, Rio Rancho School Superintendent. Got to go fishing sometime.
0: Well, yeah, let's do that. That's the next thing.
1: I'd love to do it.
0: Absolutely.
1: All right, we got Carlisle with traffic. 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Hold on.
3: And traffic right now, we continue to deal with slowdowns both directions of I-25. As you approach the construction zone, be sure to watch your speed going through there. You've also got a crash southbound on I-25, a little south of Central, so that'll add to your slowdowns in that area, westbound on I-40 between the interchange and Coors. You can see a little bit of a slowdown there. Traffic also moving a bit slow westbound on Paseo right around 2nd Street. Headed west on Alameda near Coors, you'll see some congestion in that area. I'm Michael Carlisle with KKOB Traffic every 10 minutes on the 7s.
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11: You were listening, you got distracted, and there goes your exit. Sorry about that. We'll still be here when you turn around. 96.3 News Radio, KKOB.
1: Look out the window, man. This is crazy. It's black as hell out there. The seventh level of hell.
12: Looks like it's coming from the south, but who knows? And that's been all over anyways all week long.
1: So. Yeah, it's coming up from the south. Yeah. I would imagine that it's going to be... yeah, going to be raining very shortly in downtown Albuquerque.
12: Right.
1: Yep, so anyway. All right, hey, coming up in the 5 o'clock hour, she's already here. She's in the break room. We got psychic, astrologer, and all-around spooky person, Cynthia Hess, going to come in. And how this works again, you know, she likes to take your calls, so she will need your first name, your date of birth, and a quick question about the angst or whatever else going on in your life. So, just get ready to do that. So let's see what else is going. You know, there's a meat recall going on. You know, yeah. If things aren't bad enough, this thing is going on now. So apparently, 167,000 pounds of meat are being recalled across the U.S., including here in New Mexico. Because I saw this story. It was a national story. And I looked it up. And said, we got a little problem here too.
12: Mm-hmm.
1: So what's it say here? The meat was produced. Let's see, before September 22nd. and it was misbranded. I don't know what misbranded. Oh, I know what it means. Okay, here it is. USDA said the items had labels with false USDA marks of inspection, and they should be considered unsafe to eat. So I get. I don't know who you who'd you check to about check about this. I don't know who you'd talk to, but they said raw pork, beef, goat, and a menudo mix are included in this. Yeah, and like I say, yes, they could be here in New Mexico as well.
12: Bummer.
1: Yeah, yeah. Well, it's bad enough. I mean, you see how expensive beef is now and everything, and now we got this to worry about as well. So what else? I'm just going through my notes here, seeing what else is going on. You know, we had the whole thing about Trump wanting to severely limit mail-in voting.
12: Mm-hmm.
1: And that kind of got voted down.
12: Right.
1: It got voted down at the Supreme Court. So it says after the Supreme Court rejected Trump's executive order, a memo was sent to all Postal Service employees last week and said the agency will not be enforcing any of Trump's new rules for the federal election during the midterms.
12: Some dictator he is.
1: Yeah. So it says, there's an injunction, so we're not going to do anything. That's what the Postmaster General said. While the Postal Service isn't moving forward on Trump's order, there are still concerns about postmark delays. They could have an impact on this year's election. The number of ballots rejected for late postmarks. You got to watch out for those. Steiner says there were no plans to alter the operations and encourages voters to use the mail. If you want to vote by mail, vote by mail. But he says vote early. Get your ballots in early. We say you have to get them postmarked at least seven days in advance. I mean, I don't care. I mean, some people need to vote by mail. They need to.
12: Yeah.
1: Personally, I would recommend vote early. Just go in person, vote early. If you can. I mean, yes. I know if you're debilitated, you can't get out, you're elderly. I understand voting by mail. Mm-hmm. But it's, you know, for the rest of it, it's so easy. Just because we have such an easy opportunity to go vote early.
12: Yeah, vote, I would suggest doing the same.
1: Just vote at your convenience.
12: Mm-hmm.
1: You know, so there you go. Oh, hey, Carlisle.
3: Yeah.
1: How are you, man?
3: That depends on what's about to happen.
1: Oh, I don't know.
10: Seed sack alert. Seed sack alert.
1: Hey, man. Y'all excited?
3: What?
1: Yeah, turn that down a little bit. That's what I spent all day doing today, seed sack stuff. I was doing, like, forklift stuff, like scale stuff, weighing. My wife is ready to divorce me over my angst. So hey, but you know what's exciting? Saturday, October 17th in El Pinto.
3: Yeah.
1: Yeah, now part of the Great Pumpkin Commonwealth.
3: When are you gonna have someone from the Great Pumpkin Commonwealth on to talk about what they do, TJ?
1: I don't want to talk to them. So
3: okay.
1: No, we could have them on. Yeah. I never ask them. Yeah, but anyway, yeah, we're getting all ready for that. You know, we got the carving contest. Actually, is my favorite thing we do.
3: Yeah,
1: because we have so many like creative people that bring a carved pumpkin. And if you're gonna do it this year, go to Jericho to get your pumpkin, because he's gonna give you, also if you buy your pumpkin there, he's gonna give you a ticket for another door prize. You got another chance at a door prize at Seed Sack. So kids costume contest, free taco bar. Free taco bar.
3: Yeah.
1: Thank you.
3: Yeah, my mic was off.
1: No, that's okay. Band this year's Watermelon Mountain Jug Band.
3: Yeah.
1: And more information. I'm sure you're going to get really tired of me talking about it. Well, you're already you're already tired of me talking about it. All right. We got Carlisle with traffic. What's going on?
3: Well, traffic right now, both directions of I-25 approaching the construction zone. You've got slowdowns. You've also got a crash southbound on I-25 near Lead Cold. That is blocking your left lane. Headed west on I-40 near Coors. Traffic moving a bit slow. You've also got some congestion eastbound I-40 near the interchange. And westbound on Alameda right around Rio Grande, you're going to see some congestion as you make your way through there. I'm Michael Carlisle with KKOB Traffic, every 10 minutes on the 7th.
6: 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Call the Traffic Tracker hotline at 505-767-9167. I'm Michael Carlisle from the 96.3 News Radio KKOB Traffic Center.
1: All right. It's going to be a very rainy afternoon, I think, in a couple minutes. You guys, I'm over there. Oh, it's Friday. You gaffing?
12: Yeah, right. I do. Hold on 1 second.
1: Yeah, sure, sure. Yeah. All right. There we go.
13: Trujillo's notes.
1: All right, man. It's Friday.
12: I know, and I'm glad. Man, this week couldn't end fast enough, but we have tonight. This is kind of cool. Launchpad has 9 to 5, and it's a Dolly Parton tribute show featuring Aaron Bent Band, Kickback Counselors, Crash Bandits, that's a cool band from here, Gunsafe, Desert Rose Rebels with Mozzie D, and Rats in the Rosebush and Cynical Birds. So all those bands are going to be doing Dolly Parton tribute songs.
1: Rats in the Rosebush.
12: That's a pretty funny name.
1: I kind of like that, yeah.
12: Yeah, Rats in the Rosebush. Yeah. El Rey has Apparition Goth Night featuring DJ Ren, DJ Moonside, DJ Riff Raff. Those goth nights get pretty crazy. A lot of people show up for those. This is funny. Bill Murray. Not the Bill Murray,
1: yeah,
12: but a band named Bill Murray, I guess, kind of. Anyways, John Frank is the guy in Bill Murray. They're playing over at Revel, singer-songwriter, in case you're wondering what kind of music he is. Also at Revel, they got the Backstage Revel, a smaller venue in the facility. Sean James, an American singer-songwriter from, I believe, from Nashville, or has done some work there, a lot of country music. And tonight, this is going to be a good show. First Financial Credit Union Amphitheater has Five Finger Death Punch, Eva Under Fire, and Cody Jinx. And they might get dumped on a little bit, but it should be a lot of fun.
1: Yeah.
12: That's down over again at the amphitheater. Saturday night, Dead Payphones, Ditch Dog, Anti-Gravity Love Machine, and Suitor Scenario. This is at Launchpad. It's a shoegaze. It's alt rock from Albuquerque. In case you don't know what shoegaze is, it's played real heavy, lots of fuzz, a lot of reverb, just kind of nasty.
1: Yeah.
12: It's not metal, but it's very heavy.
1: Okay.
12: Very heavy.
1: Yeah, so, sure.
12: Sister has Jameson, multi-instrumentalist. He's an Albanian-American singer-songwriter. And then Route 66 has the Juan Gabriel tribute. Isleta Casino tomorrow has Smokey Robinson. I don't care what they say. And then Sunday.
1: That's awful.
12: I know. Financial Credit Union Amphitheater has Billy Idol.
1: Oh, cool.
12: Yeah, I'm going to go check that out.
1: Yeah, sure. Why not?
12: Yeah, so that's what we got this weekend.
1: All right, there you go. And then we have the Night of the Living.
12: Cover bands.
1: Cover bands coming up. We're going to talk
12: October,
1: about that.
12: October. Yeah,
1: next Monday. We're going to talk about that on Monday.
12: Right.
1: All right, very excited about that. Cynthia Hess coming up next. This is 96.3 News.
15: No matter how good things are going across University Boulevard, the anticipation for Lobo basketball is building. And expectations for an even better Lobo team in Eric Olin's second year. That includes the return of starting guards Jake Hall and Uriah Tenet. And a run all the way to the NIT Final Four make the Lobos a favorite in the new look Mountain West. 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
3: And as we take a look at traffic right now, things continue to move slow both directions of I-25 as you approach the construction zone. You've also got crash cleanup southbound on I-25 near Lead Coal. That is blocking your left lane. You do have backups in that area. Westbound on I-40 between 4th Street and Chorus, traffic moving a bit slow there. You've also got some congestion eastbound I-40 near the interchange. And headed west on Alameda right now, right around Rio Grande, we're dealing with some congestion in that area. I'm Michael Carlisle with KKOB Traffic, every 10 minutes on the 7s.
6: 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I'm Michael Carlisle from the 96.3 News Radio KKOB Traffic Center.
12: 70 degrees in Albuquerque.
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24: From ABC News, I'm Dave Packer. Iran's offer. Will the U.S. accept? ABC's Karen Travers at the White House.
25: Iran's foreign minister told journalists this week that his country has presented a plan through mediators that would reopen the Strait of Hormuz in 7 days. The foreign minister didn't spell out the steps the U.S. would have to take, but said they were similar to the memorandum of understanding the U.S. signed in June. That MOU called for an end to the war on all fronts, including a ceasefire in Lebanon, the lifting of the U.S. blockade, and the release of Iranian frozen assets. But that deal, signed with great fanfare by the president, fell apart within weeks.
24: Millions bracing for a nor'easter set to bear down on the East Coast, bringing with it heavy rain and strong winds that could cause power outages and major flight disruptions. New York City's Metropolitan Transit Authority's in prep mode, MTA Chair and CEO Jano Lieber.
26: They're clearing the drains, the vents, the catch basins, checking emergency generators in case of power outages.
24: Taste of what's headed to New York and North Carolina's Outer Banks, where the storm is fueling massive flooding. 19-foot waves have been recorded. President Trump praising his 2-day summit with China's President Xi.
27: We've made great strides
0: very positive for both countries.
24: Revealing little of what was actually said behind closed doors. Today, President Trump showing Xi the Constitution and Bill of Rights at the National Archives. New Jersey's embattled lieutenant governor stepping down amid allegations of sexual harassment and ethics violations. Dale Caldwell submitting his resignation, demanded by Governor Mikey Sherrill. The governor says the investigation found Caldwell failed to uphold the responsibilities of his office.
2: I hold the Office of Public Service in incredibly high regard. Public service, holding the public trust, is a privilege, not a right.
24: And showed a pattern of inappropriate behavior, says the allegation. Caldwell has denied any wrongdoing. 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
12: Well, good afternoon from 96.3 News Radio KKOB. I'm Mike Gaba. A New Mexico jury ruling against Facebook in a closely watched privacy case tied to the Cambridge Analytica scandal. KKOB's Natasha Leba.
4: The lawsuit argued Facebook deceived users about the security of their personal information after data from millions of accounts was collected by a third-party app and later used by a political consulting firm. Jurors found Facebook liable and concluded the violations affected New Mexicans statewide. A jury will now decide the financial penalties, with the state seeking the maximum fines allowed under state law. Natasha Leba, News Radio, KKOB.
12: Looks like New Mexico United head coach Dennis Sanchez will be around a while. He's staying put as the club signed him to a two-year contract extension. That deal runs through the end of the 2028 season. Since joining the team last year, he has won 33 matches as head coach, which is the second most in team history. Sanchez also led the team to their first conference final in club history. Coming up, mum's the word, it seems. Your 96.3 News Radio KQB time is 5:03.
5: Rancho, get in before October 9th.
12: New Mexico voters are unlikely to see a gubernatorial debate this year. Democratic nominee Deb Haaland says she will not participate in any debate proposals and plans to focus instead on campaign events across the state. Her campaign says it offered alternative dates after determining an October 8th debate would not work. Republican nominee Greg Hull says he adjusted his schedule for that debate and remains willing to participate. With early voting approaching, no debate scheduled. The Ciudad Soil and Water Conservation District is working with APS on a pilot program to produce nutrient-rich compost from the leftovers of the 40,000-plus meals the APS Central Kitchen produces each day for students. KQB's Michael Carlisle has that story.
6: The food waste will go to a composting facility in the South Valley. That compost will then be made available for local gardeners, the Biopark Botanic Garden, and commercial landscapers. More than 1,500 pounds of food waste has already been diverted in just the past 3 weeks. The goal is to make this a district-wide practice by 2029. Michael Carlisle, News Radio, KKOB.
12: Outdoors right now, 70 degrees and raining in Albuquerque, 63 degrees in Santa Fe. Traffic and weather together next on the Sevens. I'm Mike Gaba, 96.3.
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3: Well, as we take a look at traffic right now, you do have slowdowns. Westbound I-40 between 2nd Street and Coors. Eastbound I-40 approaching the interchange. You're going to see some slow-moving traffic through there. Both directions of I-25, the closer you get to the construction zone, the more slowdowns you're going to see. You've also got a crash I-25 southbound near Cesar Chavez. And that is blocking your left lane. Watch yourself as you make your way through there. Westbound on Alameda near Coors, you've got a little congestion in that area. I'm Michael Carlisle with KKOB Traffic every 10 minutes on the 7s.
6: 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Call the Traffic Tracker hotline at 505-767-9167. I'm Michael Carlisle from the 96.3 News Radio KKOB Traffic Center.
9: Good morning, New Mexico. Waking up to some rain showers. Make sure to take it slow out on the roads. 69 degrees today in Santa Fe with a low of 50 degrees. We'll start to see spotty showers later in the afternoon and evening. Drying out in time for the weekend. 75 the high in Albuquerque today with a low of 56 degrees. More on your extended forecast on KOAT.com.
12: Currently in Albuquerque, it's 70 degrees on 96.3 News Radio, KKOB.
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10: What you just said is one of the most insanely idiotic things I have ever heard. 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
1: All right, thanks for listening. Appreciate you being here. It's like a look at the sky. Oh my God,
4: it's perfect.
1: It's crazy. Yeah, Cynthia Hess in here, psychic astrologer, all around spooky person. But first, Strauss.
11: I'm here.
1: You're on the air. Hey, where are you, and what the hell are you doing?
11: We're having a barbecue competition. And believe it or not, it's actually working somehow. The rains are coming down, but everybody's got a pop-up, all the competitors.
1: Yeah.
11: So we've got a golden Wagyu brisket being smoked right now.
1: Oh, man.
11: There's pulled pork, ribs. This one guy said he has ribs the likes of which you've never seen.
1: Wow.
11: So I'm anxious to see what that's going to look like.
1: Yeah.
11: We've got so many prizes to give away, like thousands of dollars of prizes. Custom-made Native American drum, a discot grill from Nevin. He made a Viper Pit discot that's absolutely gorgeous. Three custom-made cutting boards, a pottery, a handmade piece of pottery, a chunk of turquoise, a Citizen Echo Drive Spider-Man watch, $350 watch. And we're going to give all this stuff away to the competitors today. And amazingly, this thing is still going off in torrential downpour.
1: It's unbelievable.
11: Hilarious.
1: Where are you?
11: We're at Elks Lodge, 2430 Center Avenue. So Centre Avenue, right on Gibson, just behind Applebee's.
1: All right.
11: So, and there's a petting zoo. It's so funny. We got shaved ice, carnivore. I mean, there's a thousand things going on. Candy Cruz showed up. She's selling her calendars. And then we have a People's Choice Award, and we're going to donate all the money to the 100 Club.
1: Oh, great.
11: Raise money for families of fallen first responders.
1: Fantastic. So. All right. Save me some of that Wagyu.
11: Yeah, it's going to be awesome, dude.
1: Okay.
11: All right. Take care.
1: Okay. We'll see you later. There goes Strauss. You sure what's going on with him? Could use some of that in here.
13: I know.
1: I was going to ask.
13: I'm hungry.
1: I was going to ask him if he had a question for you. But he hung up on me.
13: You know, he's good.
1: Yeah, he's all right, man. Good. All right, Cynthia Hess in here with us.
13: Yeah, so, it's great. It's spooky.
1: Look at this, man. I love this. Is crazy. So, since we're Cody Polston, of course, Southwest Ghost Hunters and author, everything. And you guys will be out at SeaTac together, by the way.
13: Yes.
1: Not together, but you'll be out there separately.
13: Yeah, we'll be out there doing separate stuff.
1: He and his partner, Bob the Sane, from years and years ago, used to contend that the ghosts come out more in unsettled weather like this, like the electricity in the air, the thunder and lightning and all that.
13: The ionization.
1: Okay. Is that true?
13: If they think so. I mean, I just feel like if they're going to show up, it's more of asking for them to appear and then they appear.
1: Yeah.
13: You know, like what we were doing, you know, we went out to certain areas and it was fertile ground for phenomena.
1: It was.
13: They spoke. Yeah. So, nonstop.
1: Back to the weather. Does this affect you? It puts you in a different mood, maybe. It puts everybody in a different mood.
13: No, I feel more intuitive in this.
1: Do you really?
13: I do feel the ionization, but when I come into this building with all the antennas I always talk about, I feel like that charge.
1: Oh, that overtakes anything that's going on out there.
13: Yeah.
1: Oh, I was going to ask you, what am I thinking right now? Come on, man.
13: You're thinking about what's happening to those poor pumpkins that are getting ruined.
1: No, I got them covered up, man. I got a sheet over them, and I got a piece of cardboard over them.
13: You got a sheet over them.
1: A sheet over them, and then I got a piece of cardboard over them too, in case it hails.
13: Wow. Yeah,
1: so anyway,
13: you have an electric blanket.
1: No, not that. Not that though. So, well, good to see you. I'm glad you're in. We're going to be taking.
13: Oh, yeah.
1: We're going to start taking.
13: I'm excited. I mean, I have a lot going on.
1: Yeah, but you said you're busy.
13: Well, I talked about the paper and how it's expanding.
1: Yeah, you're in the paper now.
13: In the paper, and
1: ABQ News.
13: Pat David has expanded it.
1: You just call him Pat David.
13: No, Pat
1: Davis.
13: No, he's expanded it. Santa Fe, all
1: he's
13: statewide,
1: all over the place.
13: And I'm expanding with him. I was doing a monthly column, and he said, "You know, you want to do a weekly?" And I thought, okay.
1: Hey, just so he's paying you, you know.
13: Yeah.
1: So.
13: Oh, he's.
1: Well, what's your column about?
13: It's just, you know, for years, going back into the late 90s, when I started radio, I did the Star Guide for the Albuquerque Journal for 16 years. So
1: I remember.
13: It's an astrological column, but it has a Southwest twist, like, okay, these are the planets and this is what's going on.
1: Yeah. Okay.
13: So I kind of combine everything, but it's an astrological column and weekly.

0: Yeah,
1: so that's where that comes from. But, and it's, you know, right after the fall equinox. And so we're going into fall. And but this full moon has altered the weather right away.
0: It has altered the weather.
1: Yeah.
0: How can it alter the weather?
1: The moons always alter the weather. Well, it increases the tides.
0: Well, that is true. Okay, you're right. I'm super.
1: Yeah, so look at what's going on.
0: Don't even talk to me about the East Coast right now. Yeah, I know.
1: And it's happening during a full moon.
0: Yeah, that's fantastic. So I feel for all those people out there, man. These are big storms that are going up the East Coast.
1: Awful.
0: Yeah. So okay, give me your psychical outlook for fall here in the United States of America and the world. What are you feeling?
1: What am I feeling is what everybody's feeling. Everybody feels like they're at the end. People are tired of the gas, the interest rates.
0: I'm tired of everything.
1: You know, the up and down of the market. You know, there's a lot where at the war, this and that. People are fed up, and they're also fed up with things in their life at this time that they have been dealing with, whether it's trying to get rid of, sell a house or fix something or a family problem or a health issue. So we're in a cycle right now till December where everything is coming to a head. But during this full moon, you should see the light at the end of the tunnel because it is a very intuitive full moon.
0: Is that a train coming back at us?
1: No, it's a very intuitive. Yeah. There's a lot of intuitive insight, but it's where everything is coming to a head, where you're tired of a job, you're tired of a relationship or a family situation or your money situation, or I got to get rid of this house, I got to fix this pipe. Whatever is happening, it's bringing circumstances to a head to end it. And then start turning it around.
0: Okay, this is the important thing. Year. Everybody wants to know when's it going to come to a head? When's it going to kind of like go down the other slope? Start slowing
1: after December.
0: Okay, so we got to get good. Got to get so the beginning of next year.
1: Beginning of next year, there should everything. The momentum picks up. Oh, you're fine. You're just worried about that pumpkin.
0: Well, I'm worried about the season.
1: You just got to make it to.
0: Yeah, see.
1: El Pinto.
0: Yeah, well, we'll do. Hopefully, we'll do. See, that's why we have things like this, the event, the seed sack.
1: Something different happened to your pumpkin this year. You didn't have all the.
0: What are you talking about?
1: You didn't have all the magic this year. It was
0: the drought and the heat. That's why I know what happened.
1: No, but last year you had somebody that had a
0: pumpkin potion. Boy. Yeah, pumpkin boy.
1: What happened to him?
0: I used the same stuff. I did the same thing I did last year.
1: But where did he go?
0: He's here.
1: He's here?
0: He's here.
1: Okay.
0: He's always here.
1: He'll be at
0: Seed Sack. Pumpkin Boy will be there.
1: Yeah.
0: He's a big part of Seed Sack this year.
1: Okay.
0: All right. Hey, you want to talk to Cynthia? 505-243-3333. Call like right now. All right. We need your first name. We need your date of birth and a quick question. I don't want your entire life story. Just a quick question of what you want to know from Cynthia, please. All right. 505-243-3333. By the way, I'm hearing, I just got a couple texts of limited Wi-Fi outages around town, and it's probably weather related.
1: So oh, wow.
0: I'm sure it depends on what service you have. So just be aware. All right, call now. You want to talk to Cynthia? Oh, there I see. They're blazing already. All right, we got Carl Hour traffic. Hold on.
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3: Now, you've got those slowdowns, I-25, both directions approaching the construction zone. We also continue to deal with that crash southbound on I-25 near Cesar Chavez. That is blocking your left lane and shoulder, and that'll add to your slowdowns in that direction. Westbound I-40 between the interchange and Coors, you've got some slowdowns. Traffic also moving a bit slow. Eastbound I-40 as you approach the interchange. You've got a little congestion lingering on Alameda westbound near Coors. Also westbound Paseo right around the river. Traffic moving a bit slow through there. I'm Michael Carlisle with KKOB Traffic every 10 minutes on the 7s.
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2: Quieting down finally this evening into Saturday, 50 degrees in Santa Fe, 57 the low in Albuquerque. Saturday is going to be gorgeous with lots of sunshine. We're staying dry, a high of 74 in Santa Fe, a low of 50 degrees, 79 degrees in Albuquerque with a low of 57 degrees Saturday night.
3: Currently in Albuquerque, it's 70 degrees.
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11: All right, we got Jack and Jimothy on the line. We're going to get to those guys in a second.
12: Oh, great.
11: Yeah, Cynthia Hansen here with us. 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
11: 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All right, you feeling it?
12: I'm ready.
11: You feeling it?
12: Always.
11: All right, we got that. Jack, you're on the air.
13: Oh, wow.
11: Yeah, Jack.
13: Okay.
11: Hey, man.
12: Hey, Jack, what's your day and month of your birthday?
13: April 5th.
12: Okay, and what's your question?
13: Well, I've had a lot of good luck, several big pieces of good luck in a row, boom, boom, boom, punctuated by some bad luck. A friend of mine died. My brother's friend in Houston died.
12: Okay, but I'm sorry to hear that, but what's your question? Yeah.
13: Well, when will I be loved? When will my luck turn good again?
11: Were you Linda Ronstadt or something, or what?
13: When will the love come back?
12: Well, you know, I feel like you have been a caretaker most of your life, and you've gone out of your way for a lot of people, and you're finally, this year is finally a time where you want to meet somebody, go places and everything else. I feel like, you know, you want to do some traveling, but I kind of feel somebody was interested in you, but it didn't work out. But I do see somebody kind of around you that you may have dated that you're not really interested in, but they haven't gone away. But I kind of feel like you're going to meet somebody probably in October. There's some type of socializing you're going to.
11: Yeah, CTAC.
12: And I feel like you're going to meet somebody there, and it could be somebody from your past.
13: All right. All right. Yeah, I'm all into that.
12: Yeah.
11: All right. Well, hey, Jack, I want to wish you the best of luck.
12: Yeah, Jack, have fun.
11: Yeah. All right. Thank you, Mr. Mehoff. Okay. All right. Can I pick it up? All right. We got him. All right. Jimothy, is that your name?
14: Timothy.
12: Yeah. Oh, Timothy.
11: Oh, Timothy. I'm like, oh, okay. Like me. Okay.
12: Hey, Timothy, what's your birth date and what's your question?
14: June 11th.
12: Okay. Yeah.
14: It's real simple. Is she still here?
12: Yes. The answer is yes. And I feel like there is something going on in your life, a big awakening, a big change. And I do feel that there is difficulty moving on because of that feeling. But I feel like you're going to feel it probably into next spring and then not as strong.
14: Okay. Wow. Yeah.
12: And you're also, there's also something about other work opportunities. There's a lot of unusual events that are going to take place for you over the next year, but there's work events, travel. And I feel like it's time to move on, go forward. And I just feel like you're going through a lot of changes up until your birthday next year.
14: Hmm. Okay. Perfect.
12: Thank All right. So thank you.
11: So what are people talking to you about these days?
12: They're talking about medical issues, although I'm not a doctor. They're talking about, you know, different things, unusual things that with medical that nobody seems to be able to pinpoint or maybe alternative treatments. They're talking about children problems, relationship problems, money. Why can't I sell the house? Is there a burial ground there? Spirits? Yeah. Is there a ghost still here? You know, it's really a montage of everything, you know.
11: Right.
12: There's no one specific. And, you know, we have a new normal now. There's a new normal. And, you know, we're in a generation where they're trying to get the children motivated, work, career. A lot of kids are afraid to drive, which is unusual. A lot of kids, you know, a lot of young people are having trouble getting out on their own because of the price of rents and everything else. So it's everything. It's the children, colleges, career. What are they best at?
11: Yeah. Completely unrelated, but kind of related. We got to take a break, too. We got to do news and traffic. I was just reading an article about what's starting to happen on job interviews with like 20-something kids. They're taking their parents on job interviews with them. And I was thinking to myself, I could not even imagine doing that.
12: I never heard that.
11: Yeah.
12: Where is this? What part of the planet is this?
11: Yeah, it's a thing, apparently.
12: So, I never heard of it.
11: It's weird. All right, Cynthia Hess in here, 505-243-3333. if the phone starts ringing, let it ring because we're going to eventually pick up and put you on hold, okay? So we need your first name, your birthday, your date of birth, just the day and the month, and a quick question for...
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1: Traffic right now, you've got that crash, 825 southbound near Cesar Chavez. That is affecting your left lane and shoulder. Both directions of I-25 near the construction zone, you're going to see slow-moving traffic. Eastbound on I-40 near the interchange, you're dealing with some congestion. Headed west on I-40 between 2nd Street and Coors. Traffic still moving slow there. You've also got congestion westbound on Alameda near Rio Grande. And headed west on Paseo, right around the river. Traffic's moving a bit slow through there. I'm Michael Carlisle with KKOB Traffic, every 10 minutes on the 7s.
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3: Currently in Albuquerque, it's 70 degrees on 96.
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25: From 96.3 News Radio KKOB, I'm Mike Gaba. Don't be fooled by all the rain lately. The Albuquerque Bernalillo County Water Utility Authority says that conservation is still needed because flows in the Rio Grande remain too low to restart the city's surface water treatment plant. Although water is flowing in the river again, officials need sustained flows of about 200 to 250 cubic feet per second at the Central Avenue Bridge gauge before considering restarting the San Juan Chama Water Treatment Plant. That facility takes time to start, and it cannot be turned on and off quickly. Officials are asking residents to turn back their automated sprinkler systems and remember to water no more than twice a week during September and October. Oracle, the company behind Project Jupiter in Doña Ana County, has sent a legal document notice to the project's main developer. KKOB's Zoltan Chanisocedo has details.
0: According to Bloomberg News, Oracle is looking to free itself from liability if setbacks emerge and delay the timeline for Project Jupiter. The massive development is intended to host artificial intelligence infrastructure for companies like Oracle and OpenAI. Protests, lawsuits, and fierce pushback over concerns about the environmental impact and transparency regarding the project, as well as state agencies refusing to give permits for the project, is a concern. According to Bloomberg News, Oracle is now trying to put off payments if the data center does not come online in 2028 as planned. Oracle says the Project Jupiter remains on schedule. Sultan Chani Salcedo, News Radio, KKOB.
25: A new broadband expansion bringing high-speed internet to nearly 900 student households in rural southwest New Mexico. KKOB's Natasha Leyva has the story.
2: The completed project, built by TWN Communications, serves students in the Silver, Consolidated, and Lordsburg Municipal School District. The efforts included the construction of 7 wireless towers covering more than 500 square miles. State officials say the program is designed to improve access to online learning resources, emails, and other educational tools for students living in areas with a limited internet connection. Natasha Leyva, News Radio, KKOB.
25: The City of Albuquerque's Department of Youth and Family Services report they have been working to find new ways to engage teens and to create more opportunities for young people to connect with their communities. City officials said that by lowering the age eligibility for teen memberships and removing the requirement for parental supervision for teens in most activities, membership has grown. As a result, YFS has opened doors to 19 teen-friendly community center facilities across the Duke City. And as of Friday, there are over 3,000 memberships, which is a 480% increase. The teen memberships provide young people with greater access to community center spaces, fitness equipment, recreation, and programming. Next news update in 30 minutes. Until then, I'm Mike Gabe on 96.3 News Radio, KKOB.
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11: I got two people on hold for Cynthia. Cynthia Hess is in here. CynthiaHess.com. What's your phone number?
12: 505-293-0833.
11: Yeah, I mean, if you want a private reading. Don't call that now for this. No, it's called 505-243-3333. Hey, Gaba!
5: Not here.
11: Oh, he's not here? Damn it. All right, who's on line number one? Did you say Deb? Okay. Hey, you're on the air. Is this Deb?
9: Yes, this is Deb.
11: Hi, Deb. How are you?
9: I'm good, thank you.
11: Deb, what's your birthday?
9: November 2nd.
11: Okay.
12: Deb, what's your question today?
9: My question is, after having experienced several tragedies or setbacks, is there any kind of outlook for the future that's positive?
12: Absolutely, there's positive. No, I feel that you are really coming out of the storm this birthday, and you made up your mind. There seems to be a lot of things you have to take care of, whether it's clearing out estates or places or clothes or whatever. There is a woman in spirit that I feel that you're that's still connected to you when you're having trouble moving on because she's still around. I do feel like you are going to do something very unusual. You may go on a cruise. You may go someplace you haven't been before. But I feel like with everything that happened, you're going to have a different outlook and want to start turning that page because I feel like you've had enough. And I feel like you've done a lot of nice things for people in your life and it's time for you to go forward. But I do feel like it's been difficult, but you're going to make a change in your life. you know, towards the end of the year, towards your birthday.
3: Is that good?
9: Okay, thank you.
12: And you know, one thing, I'm not a doctor, but there's something that I see going on with your eyes, and I do feel like you need to get your eyes checked. But that's about it.
3: All right. Hey, good luck.
9: Thank you so much.
12: Thank you.
3: All right, bye-bye. All right, we got another one?
5: TN.
3: All right, TN, you're on the air. What's your birthday?
5: 3/20.
12: Okay, and what's your question today?
5: Oh, thank you. Regarding the problems with the broken jaw and the muscles in the throat, what type of doctors, if you can even pick up a name or modality, will heal them? And specifically, and does the jaw have to be rebroken and set before the muscles in the throat or will have untwisted?
3: Is this your jaw or somebody else's?
5: Mine.
3: Okay, okay.
12: Okay, have you gone to a maxillofacial expert?
5: No. Because
12: yeah, you need to go to a maxillofacial person. And again, I'm not a medical expert, but... I really feel that they're gonna start with the jaw and, you know, take a look at that. I just feel like you're trying to fix this yourself or trying to do something alternative. You know, I feel like this started out as something else, whether it was TMJ or something. And I feel like you're trying to fix it yourself or doctor yourself, and you really need to go to a specialist. But I don't feel like it's going to turn out to be as bad as what you think. Okay?
3: All right. Hey, well, good luck with that.
12: Yeah. Take care.
3: All right. All right. 505-243-3333. We got time for at least two more calls with Cynthia Hess.
12: Can we be what about midnight? Are you on till midnight?
3: Yeah, I'm going to stay here till midnight. Just for you, I'm not going home tonight. I'm staying here until freaking midnight. We're going to just keep doing this.
12: Okay.
3: Fantastic. CynthiaHess.com. What's your phone number again?
12: 505-293-0833.
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12: The website is CynthiaHess.com. And please, you know, pick up the paper wherever you are. It's going statewide, Santa Fe, and check out the astrology column called The Cosmic Connection.
3: All right, there you go. All right, but if you want to be on with it right now, 505-243-3333. Need your first name, your birth date, and a quick question. All right, Carlisle with traffic. Hold on.
10: Well, traffic right now, eastbound on I-40 as you approach the interchange, you're going to see congestion. That's going to last down until about Carlisle. Meanwhile, headed west on I-40, right around Coors, traffic's moving a little slow. We've still got that crash southbound I-25 near Cesar Chavez. That is blocking your left lane and shoulder. Got backups in that area. Of course, both directions of I-25 near the construction zone, you're going to see slowdowns. We also continue to deal with slow-moving traffic headed west on Alameda near Rio Grande. I'm Michael Carlisle with KKOB Traffic, every 10 minutes on the 7s.
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3: Currently in Albuquerque, it's 70 degrees on 96.3 News Radio KKOB.
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11: I have no freaking idea who you're talking about.
12: You know.
11: I do not. We're on the air.
12: You invite her.
11: I don't know who you're talking. All right. Cynthia is in here with us. You ready?
12: Is it Len?
11: Yes. Hey, Len, you're on the air.
12: Len,
11: what's your birthday?
21: January 16th.
12: And is it Lance?
11: No,
21: it's
11: Len.
21: Lance. L-A-N-C-E.
11: Oh, it is Lance.
12: It is Lance.
11: Sorry, man.
12: Okay. And what's your question?
21: Am I going to be able to retire at 62?
11: How old are you now?
12: No.
21: No.
11: Wow.
12: No, because that's not in your nature. I feel like you have some kind of thought in your head since you were in your 30s, possibly late 20s, and you have a thought in your head. And I also feel like a lot of your wealth is going to be real estate and property. But I feel like you could... if you wanted, but it's not in your nature. You're going to have to do something.
21: Okay.
12: You will have passive income. You'll do consulting, everything else. But you're going to be very physically active for a while. And you're not going to think about doing anything till probably around close to 67.
11: Is that good news or bad news for you?
21: Oh, well, I guess it's good news.
12: Yeah.
11: All right. Hey, Lance, good luck, man.
21: I appreciate it. Thank you.
12: All right. Have a great weekend. Bye-bye.
11: All right. We have Robin. Robin?
22: Hey.
11: Hey, you're on the air, Robin.
22: I am here.
11: What's your birthday?
22: April 23rd. And just curious about where I'm going to end up in life, here in New Mexico or elsewhere.
12: Okay, I feel like you have to stay here for now. There's two obligations here. One seems to be personal. The other one seems to be financial. But I see a woman or I see a family member in another state. They just got a really nice house or a setup somewhere. And I feel like you're going to go out there and visit and say, I don't know, and then eventually leave. But that's not for a while.
22: Okay.
11: Any of that makes sense?
22: Makes sense. Yeah. Thank you.
11: All right. Robin, good luck.
12: Yeah, have fun this weekend.
11: Okay, bye-bye.
12: Right. When is all the things happening? At the end of the month?
11: What are you talking about?
12: Like all the Halloween stuff and...
11: What do you mean things? What do you mean
12: like
11: things?
12: Events?
11: Well, I don't know. We're early for SeedSec this year. We're like October 17th.
12: That's early.
11: Yeah, Saturday's October 17th. We're usually a week later, but we had to go a week earlier. Because
12: and Cody's going to be
11: there. Cody's going to be there. There's a whole bunch of people. We're going to have Lauren Gomez is going to be there as well from High Desert Healing.
12: Oh, how nice.
11: Yeah, so she's going to set up a little booth and,
12: oh, that's great.
11: And give psychiatric help for people.
12: Good.
11: Like Lucy Van Pelt in Peanuts. She's even going to dress up like Lucy's, is what I understand.
12: Oh, that's
11: all right, Gabe, I had a question for you. We're going to have time for maybe one, maybe two more calls. 505-243-3333. Do you do seances? You, Cynthia Hess.
12: I could.
11: But do you?
12: I haven't. If somebody calls me, yes.
11: Oh, we're just curious because you and I have never talked about that before. Whether you put credence in them, can you talk?
12: Basically, you do something. Oh, is that because of that weed? Where did he get the Ouija board?
11: I have no idea what he's talking about.
12: Okay, no, I mean you could go do something. I mean, I have crystal balls and different.
11: So do
12: things,
11: I.
12: And be nice.
11: Come on.
12: No, I can do them. But it's, you know, it's not like years ago where they had, you know, it's just like you go into a place and whatever's going to happen. But yes, I've done them. And it's been really incredible because a lot of people that don't know they're a conduit or they have an ability, you know, all of a sudden they can start talking like a person or feel something. I did a lot of stuff upstate New York like that in, you know, cemeteries, you know, post Civil War stuff. And,
11: oh, cool.
12: A lot of people, there was a lot of phenomena and a lot of people, you know, have a talent that a spirit will come through and talk.
11: Do I have any talent?
12: You have a lot of talent.
11: Yeah, whatever. Okay, Cynthia Hassan here with us. We're going to take a couple more, maybe a couple more calls. We'll see what we can get to.
12: We'll do quick.
11: All right, Carlisle with traffic. Hold on.
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10: Well, traffic right now, southbound I-25 near Cesar Chavez. You've got, looks like we're in the final stages of crash cleanup there, but you are still seeing some slowdowns there. Both directions of I-25 near the construction zone. Traffic continues to move slow. We've also still got some slowdowns headed east on I-40 as you approach the interchange. Westbound on I-40 right around Coors, traffic moving a little slow. You've also got that congestion headed west on Alameda near Rio Grande. I'm Michael Carlisle with KKOB Traffic every 10 minutes on the 7s.
0: See an accident? Call the Traffic Tracker hotline at 505-767-9167. I'm Michael Carlisle from the 96.3 News Radio KKOB Traffic Center.
11: All right. This is it, man. All right, Cynthia Hess with us.
12: I'm just getting started.
11: I know. Well, this hour always goes so...
12: I'm just getting started.
11: It just goes so damn fast. All right. Is this bird? You're on the air. Is this Birdie, like a bird?
2: Yes.
11: Okay. What Birdie. I love the name. What's your birthday?
2: It is November 21st.
12: Right. Have I talked to you before?
2: No.
11: Oh.
12: You sound familiar.
11: Yeah.
12: And what's your question, Birdie?
2: When is my financial situation going to turn around or change?
12: Your financial situation is probably going to change around your birthday. I do feel like you got into a jam that you didn't expect. You have a tendency to help everybody. And I do feel like you were helping. It could have been a younger man. And I feel like something didn't pan out the way it was supposed to. But I also feel like there's something unusual that's going to happen. There's some kind of money due you that you haven't pursued. And it could be with somebody in your past. But I feel like it could be a Social Security claim or some kind of claim that has to do with somebody from your past that you may pursue. And I also feel that there's some kind of turnaround with real estate and property. But I feel like you expected something that fell through and you're going to let it go and move on.
11: All right.
22: Okay.
11: Does that make any sense?
22: Okay. Yes, it does.
11: All right. Well, Birdie,
12: this really hit you hard because you trust everybody blindly, but you can't now. It's crunch time and it's about you, and you have to keep quiet. When you say you're going to get money, there's a pension or something, or Social Security from somebody in your past or property. But when you get money, please don't say anything to anybody because you're going to have a line out the door. Yeah.
11: Birdie, you can tell me. You can tell me, though.
22: Oh, okay.
12: All right.
22: So as my mom would say, zip your lips.
12: Ah, exactly.
11: Perfect.
12: Don't say anything.
11: All right, Birdie, have a great weekend.
22: All right. You
12: all right.
22: Too.
12: God bless, Birdie.
11: All right. I had a listener. Where's Dolly Parton right now?
12: Where is she? She's probably singing in the choir.
11: So is she hanging over? She hanging around anymore? Or do you think she's probably
12: she's with other people.
11: She flew the coop.
12: Yeah, I think she's with other people. Now they're fighting over her estate.
11: I know they are. Did you see this? It took what, a couple of weeks for them to figure out?
12: But they said she did it ironclad.
11: Yeah,
12: so what happened to ironclad?
11: I don't know. Cynthia Hess, thank you very much.
12: Thank you for having me.
11: We will have you back for the ghost hunt where we do that on Halloween Friday, October the 30th. And maybe we'll see you before that.
12: Halloween is Saturday this year.
11: It is the 31st. Yeah. I'm very excited about that.
12: That's great.
11: All right, and we will see you at SeedTech, too, on Saturday, October 17th.
12: Absolutely. Free readings, free food, plenty to drink. I'm excited.
11: There you go. CynthiaHess.com. Phone number?
12: 505-293-0833, and pick up the paper.
11: Perfect. All right, 96.
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10: Well, traffic right now, you still got a little congestion headed east on I-40 near the interchange. Watch out for that. Also, be sure to watch your speed both directions of I-25 near the construction zone. Southbound on Coors near Montana, we do have some congestion as you make your way through there. I'm Michael Carlisle with KKOB Traffic every 10 minutes on the 7s.
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7: 63 degrees in Albuquerque.
11: I want to thank psychic Cynthia Hess for coming in and doing that with us. She will be at SeaTac. She'll also be back to help us with the Ghost Hunt Show, which is going to be on Friday, October the 30th. I want to thank Robert Dodd. Had a great conversation with him. He's the Rio Rancho School Superintendent. Smart guy. Yeah, like him a lot. Fly fisherman, too, so that helps. And I want to thank Utah Senator Mike Lee for making me laugh. In a bad way. All right, what are you doing this weekend?
7: I'm not doing much. Yeah. I'm going to go see Billy Idol Sunday.
11: Well, that'd be great.
7: And football, that's about it.
11: Football, yeah, you and me football. Yep, yeah. There you go. All right, well, you have a good time with that. All right, Strauss up next? I assume
7: yes,
11: he is. All right, Strauss is up next. 96.3 News Radio, KKOB, watching the weather. So hope you guys all have a fabulous weekend out here, and we will talk to you on Monday. See ya.
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17: From ABC News, I'm Dave Packer. Dangerous flooding and storm force winds are creating concern up and down the East Coast, with tens of millions of Americans in the path of a nor'easter. ABC's Matt Rivers on the Jersey Shore.
19: States of emergency in New York and New Jersey. Authorities on the Jersey Shore urging families to get to higher ground while business owners race to shore up what they can.
24: We have to make sure that everything that's loose out there is secured.
19: Surfers taking advantage of the conditions. 900 miles of storm warnings from the Outer Banks to Maine as a massive nor'easter crawls up the coast, packing 60-mile-an-hour winds and 12-foot waves.
17: Meanwhile, Hurricane Nolo, which is churning in the Pacific Ocean, headed toward Hawaii, the Category 2 hurricane with winds up to 105 miles per hour, is expected to bring heavy rain and flash flooding to the Big Island. During a private tea at the White House this morning on the final day of President Xi's visit, President Trump saying he again had very productive meetings with the Chinese leader visiting the U.S. President Xi also speaking to reporters through a translator.
26: The president and I are like two people that's charting the course for the great ship of China-U.S. relations.
17: Neither side revealing much of what was actually said behind closed doors. In a 6-3 ruling, the Supreme Court is allowing the Trump administration to use Social Security data to upgrade a federal database to identify non-citizens and ineligible voters, despite concerns about its reliability.
29: The ruling is a win for President Donald Trump, who sought to increase the federal government's role in the midterm elections, but previously faced roadblocks from the Supreme Court. The ruling comes less than 2 weeks after the Supreme Court blocked Trump's effort to place restrictions on mail-in voting.
17: ABC's Peter Haralambos. The lieutenant governor of New Jersey has resigned after investigators found he had sexually harassed a staffer. Dale Caldwell denies all wrongdoing. You're listening to ABC News.
11: Well, it's from 96.3 News Radio KKOB. I'm Mike Gaba. A New Mexico jury has ruled against Facebook in a closely watched privacy case tied to the Cambridge Analytica scandal. We get details with KKOB's Natasha Leyva.
30: The lawsuit argued Facebook deceived users about the security of their personal information after data from millions of accounts was collected by a third-party app and later used by a political consulting firm. Jurors found Facebook liable and concluded the violations affected New Mexicans statewide. A jury will now decide the financial penalties, with the state seeking the maximum fines allowed under state law. Natasha Leyva, News Radio, KKOB.
11: Oracle, the company behind Project Jupiter in Doña Ana County, has sent a legal document notice to the project's main developer. KKOB's Zoltan Chani Salcedo has the story.
31: According to Bloomberg News, Oracle is looking to free itself from liability if setbacks emerge and delay the timeline for Project Jupiter. The massive development is intended to host artificial intelligence infrastructure for companies like Oracle and OpenAI. protests, lawsuits, and fierce pushback over concerns about the environmental impact and transparency regarding the project, as well as state agencies refusing to give permits for the project, is a concern. According to Bloomberg News, Oracle is now trying to put off payments if the data center does not come online in 2028.